0: absolute press malpractice. We're allowing your
1: Mr.
0: job
1: Secretary,
0: your job
1: your job
0: is a fierce skepticism
1: okay.
0: toward authority. And
1: yes,
0: you weren't doing that. You were beating
1: my
0: up
1: job
0: on people
1: is also
0: who were dissenting.
1: No. Okay, are you gonna? You want to sit here and attack me, or do you want to have conversations
0: well,
1: about
0: here
1: public
0: and attacking
1: health?
0: Me.
1: I'm not attacking you. I'm asking questions about how to prevent
0: let me
1: the next pandemic.
0: Answer the question, and I'll tell you.
1: That's what I'm trying to do.
2: That was as good as it gets from RFK Jr. Don't you think, Rich? It is good, and not because it's drama. But because he's saying, sometimes you got to question authority. Now, we question authority here as to the source of this virus. And I didn't just make things up. We had the number one retired, but still active in other areas, science editor of the New York Times. He was that for decades. And he wrote this long piece, and he had to write it in a different publication because the New York Times wasn't taking it. And I read it beginning to end, probably twice, because there's certain words and things I didn't understand, but I became rather fluent in it. And all I did is bring him on Life, Liberty, and Levin on Fox, and we discussed it at length. And he said, look, I can't tell you with 100% certainty, but I can tell you that virtually all the evidence leads towards the lab, not towards bats, and then the virus jumping from bats to human beings. And then he talked about how the Wuhan lab was funded, about this nonprofit organization, I think it was in Boston, that was responsible for it and funded it with a lot of money. And the so-called bat woman, the woman who worked in the lab, the Chinese citizen, and these viruses that she was developing, and that it was odd that the communist Chinese would not allow us to go in there and really research this. If they had nothing to hide, they'd show it to us. And he was troubled by the fact that Fauci was dismissing it, and that the letter that was written by the so-called scientific community really wasn't written by the scientific community, but by the organization. And it wasn't unanimous. But you wouldn't know it. And so we discussed all of that, you may recall, America. And I was attacked as a kook, and I'm not a ideologue on non-vaxxing and so forth and so on. That had nothing to do with it for me. But there were serious questions. And then when we were in Florida, my wife, my mother-in-law, and I, and America's great governor, DeSantis, I forget the name of the drug or whatever the treatment was that he was using down there in Florida, because of what his surgeon general said and what their research showed them, it really did have a prophylactic effect on me and my mother-in-law. What was it? How do you pronounce it again? Monoclonal antibody. That's what it was. You're right. You know, Rich, you deserve a raise. Tell them to give you a raise over there at Westwood One. So anyway, that's what he did. And I think it was two shots, and you waited there for 30 minutes, and you left. It had a very positive effect on me and members of my family, my mother-in-law and my wife. I don't believe anybody else was with us of the family, but nonetheless. But that was dismissed. That was dismissed. And now we know, and Fauci's run away from it, the six-foot rule. There was no reason for the six-foot rule. The masking, again, he ran away from that, too. He said, I didn't order that. I didn't do the six-foot rule. I didn't close the schools. I didn't. He did all these things. And so what Kennedy is saying, you may not like him, you may not know everything he's saying, but that's not the point. But he's saying you ought to be skeptical about this. Now, there's no reason to be skeptical about a vaccine against polio. Or a vaccine against a number of diseases and illnesses. Some people are. But that's not where my head is. But when it comes to something like this, when it comes to the source and the real diminution of civil liberties and so forth and so on, yeah, we have a right to know a little bit more. In fact, we have a right to know a lot more. And we'd have a right to know a lot more back then. I'll be right back.
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0: 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Dial #250, say Mark Levin. 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And I encourage you to jump in there right now. Okay, let's look at the Michigan Senate race. Now, keep in mind, only 6.2% of the vote in, and we don't know where that's coming from. And Abdul El-Sayed is at 59.8%. Haley Stevens is at 36.7%. So remember, these primaries are very attractive to the most kooky of the kook, you know, brigades out there. And I can assure you that the imams in Dearbornistan, Michigan, and in other parts of Michigan are getting their vote out 95, 98%. I can assure you that that's taking place. Well, in a lot of other parts of Michigan, the Democrats are, hey, honey, what, Mildred? Come on, Frank. Shouldn't we vote? Nah, come on. Doesn't matter anyway, does it? Doesn't matter anyway, honey. Oh, all right, forget it. Okay. I can hear those Democrats now, can't you, Mr. Producer? Yeah, we have Republicans like that, too. It's problematic. And that's how a very radical, extremist minority in terms of number, that's how they're able to get where they've been going lately. This is important. I'm going to try and slip it in. I don't think I can in time. Democrats plan to boycott Senate Judiciary Subcommittee hearing on the Muslim Brotherhood. You got that? Democrats on the Senate Judiciary Committee plan to boycott the hearing on the Muslim Brotherhood. The Muslim Brotherhood, which is an international terrorist organization, which should be treated as such in the United States, but it is backed by Turkey. It is backed by Qatar, so for some reason, we don't treat it as a terrorist organization throughout the country. Tell me, why is that? What the hell's going on? We salute our armed forces, police officers, firefighters, emergency personnel, ICE, we love ICE, our truckers, the men and women in Ukraine, the men and women in Israel, the men and women in Iran, and you, the men and women of the United States, God bless you. See you tomorrow. Same place, same time. Have a wonderful evening.
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3: The votes. I'm Lisa Lacerra, Fox News. Primaries in five states tonight. In Michigan, progressive Abdul Al-Sayed, endorsed by Vermont Senator Bernie Sanders, is hoping to unseat Congresswoman Haley Stevens.
4: He is and has been campaigning on transforming the American health care system, essentially getting rid of private health care insurance, turning over to a government-financed Medicare for all. He is for getting rid of ICE.
3: Fox's Rich Edson in Detroit. In Maryland, voters will decide if there will be new congressional districts that could be favorable to Democrats.
5: With a yes vote on the question November 3rd, lawmakers could move to create newly redrawn maps for the 2028 election cycle. Maryland has 8 House seats. 7 are held by Democrats, the party that controls Maryland's legislature. Both chambers had to have 3/5 support to add the question. While Maryland has been slower than other states in efforts to redistrict, Democratic Governor Wes Moore said in a statement he doesn't want to be caught flat-footed while Republican legislatures add seats. Nationwide, 8 states have changed maps to help Republicans, while 2 give Democrats an edge in districts.
3: Fox's Kernell Scott. In Missouri, the Republican Secretary of State has rejected a petition for a vote on new congressional districts backed by President Trump. A man carrying a gun and ammunition arrested at President Trump's California golf course over the weekend.
6: 38-year-old Janine John Taylor from Downey, California, taken into custody in Rancho Palos Verdes by plainclothes FBI agents after they spotted his suspicious activity.
3: Fox's Kevin Cork. Authorities found another loaded gun in his car. A search of the suspect's home in the city of Downey found more firearms, magazines, and ammunition, body armor, and notebooks filled with what they're calling concerning statements. 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
3: A sheriff in Florida thanking a social media company for helping catch an accused pedophile.
10: The sheriff in Polk County, Florida, says Instagram alerted law enforcement to a man using the platform to meet up with minors.
11: Instagram was a principal in stopping a child pedophile.
10: And now Sheriff Grady Judd says 42-year-old Timothy Channeyfield is not only in custody, but admits to assaulting a 14-year-old, but also admits to being HIV positive and not disclosing that. Judd says what's worse is that Channeyfield once worked in the local schools and now has a job as a church pastor.
11: Jesus don't like that.
10: Judd says there are likely other victims. In Miami, Eben Brown, Fox News.
3: A group of students has been detained after being accused of breaking into a U.S. military base in South Korea.
12: The four male and four female students are alleged to have illegally accessed Osan Air Base near South Korea's capital, Seoul. It's said they shouted anti-American slogans like, "Let's smash the U.S. 7th Air Force." In a statement, the American military said unauthorized attempts to access a U.S. military installation are taken extremely seriously. A student activist group posting on Facebook claimed responsibility. It said those detained were protesting the U.S. military's opposition to a South Korean semiconductor cluster project. Jonathan Savage, Fox News.
3: Chipotle says it's removed jalapenos from all its restaurants in Minnesota and other locations after identifying them as the potential common ingredient in a salmonella outbreak that's under investigation. The Minnesota Department of Health says it's identified 110 salmonella outbreak-related cases in the state. 75 reported eating at Chipotle between June 14th and July 14th. Chipotle's faced a series of severe E. coli, salmonella, and norovirus outbreaks in multiple states dating back to late 2015. I'm Lisa Lucera. This is Fox News.
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15: 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And when you call him and talk to Russ, or no matter who you talk to, be sure to tell him that I said hello, sir.
16: 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Once upon a time, making sense of the news was hard work. And then there was the Will Anderson Show.
15: Now we have live election results coming in. Five states with primaries today, folks. We'll be giving you a member, Cori Bush. She's getting beaten bad. Hello to all of the valley and beyond. This is the Will Anderson Show, your one-stop for news, information, analysis, and most of all, entertainment. A very, very happy Tuesday to you. So Cori Bush, no relation to the former presidents. Remember her? She was the one Black Lives Matter leader. Suck it up, Buttercup. Back when George Floyd happened and they were talking about defunding the police and they meant it, and she was one of the cheerleaders. Well, she could never be a cheerleader. She's not attractive enough. She was sorry. I'm just kidding. I'm really not kidding, but I didn't mean to say that as part of my very serious monologue right now. She was out there saying, defund the police, defund the police. And then when it was discovered that she had a private security detail of her own, and she was asked about it, her answer was, suck it up, Buttercup. I have to have this to do what I'm doing, to defund the police. Well, she is getting beat. She was beaten 2 years ago by an actual moderate Democrat. Moderate compared to her, but an actual moderate Democrat. And he's now winning, according to the live results in Missouri. She challenged him again. She wanted to make a comeback, this original member of the squad. And right now, the numbers are 77-20. She's losing. We don't have the Nelson drop in there yet, Austin. Now, that's not your fault. I haven't sent it to you yet. So I'll have to manually do Nelson in honor of Cori Bush. We have more DSA news. Longtime Michigan Congresswoman Debbie Dingell was on Fox this morning. She's been around for about 12 years. And she is one of the last of, I would call them the decent Democrats. I've always sort of liked Debbie Dingell. She's full of it, but she is a decent human being. And thus, she's having a really hard time supporting DSA candidate, Democrat Socialist of America candidates. Because what's becoming more and more obvious every day is that it's not about socialism for the DSA. Those folks are using people like Dingell, the non-bigoted, non-anti-Semitic old-timers in the Democrat Party who are indeed socialist, but people who love our country and who support our longtime embrace of the only real democracy in the Middle East, Israel. The Dingells of the world go on TV offering support right now to the charlatans and the Democrat Socialist of America. Dingell and others like her are being used, and they don't even know it. The DSA befriended them to gain access to the power structure of the Democrat Party, and now they intend to transform the Democrat Party. So here's Dingell today on with Bill Hemmer, and he's asking her about El Saeed, who's running in Michigan, and he's going to win, by the way. Not good news there compared to Cori Bush. So here's Hemmer saying, why are you supporting this guy who has said recently, not last year, not 10 years ago, recently, that Israel shouldn't exist? Why are, this is clip one in production control. You have it ready, Austin? Here's her answer to Bill Hemmer as to why she supports this guy, despite the fact that he says, kill Israel. Roll the clip, please.
17: Just in the last month, Syed has said Israel should not exist as a Jewish state. I've known
18: disagree
17: you.
18: With
17: hang
18: them.
17: On. I've known you a long time. Can you support that? And if so, how?
18: No, I categorically won't support that. Israel has a right to exist.
17: Then how can you endorse him if he is the candidate in November?
18: Bill, I'm going to be very blunt. There are going to be a lot of things that I don't agree with Mike Rogers on either.
19: We got John.
15: Oh, give. Flush. And I hate to do it because she's a nice person, but flush Congresswoman Dingell, please. Mike Rogers, who's running. He's practically another Susan Collins. Do you remember 2020? Mike Rogers, he was Congressman Mike Rogers back, attacked Trump for refusing to give in to Biden. I want to read you a little, because we have an excellent memory bank on this show, folks. Rogers, as I say, in Congress back in 2020, wrote an op-ed for the Washington Post. I'm going to read a bit of it to you. Quote, this is Mike Rogers. This is who Debbie Dingell said, well, I know El Said said wipe Israel off the face of the map, and I don't agree with that, Bill, but I don't agree with Mike Rogers sometimes, too.

0: They've gotten lazy, folks. So here's Mike Rogers, this horrible guy that Democrats in 2020 said, that's the kind of Republican that we need. Republicans would, I remember Joe Scarborough. Republicans would do well to turn their backs on Donald Trump and listen to the very reasonable Mike Rogers, because this is what he was saying. Quote, the president and some in the party are refusing to accept the outcome of the election, instead sowing doubt and conspiracy. This is in a Washington Post op-ed on January the 5th, 2021, folks. Mike Rogers was practically encouraging an insurrection. But Debbie Dingell says she can't support Mike Rogers. In fact, she has to vote for Hitler, El Said, because Mike Rogers is a bad guy. This was an election, he continues, this bad guy in the Washington Post, that multiple independent observers, the courts, and both parties have found to be free and fair. X Mike Rogers in production control, please, Austin. We're going to talk some next hour about the Save America Act, but clearly Mike Rogers said, move on, President Trump. Clearly Mike Rogers was a useful idiot for the Democrat Party with regard to elections and vote integrity back in 2020, but no longer. This is how these people operate, folks. Rogers, you know, I'm not going to read too much more. You get the point of his op-ed. Trump and Rogers have made up now. In fact, Trump has endorsed Mike Rogers now. But once again, the moral equivalency that these Democrats like, you go back to the Graham-Platner fiasco. It was fun for us to watch it, but it was indeed, it was disastrous if you're a Democrat. The argument was that Platner, he may have assaulted women. He may have raped women. He may have donned a Nazi tattoo at one time, but we have to support him. We have to get rid of that MAGA-loving maniac, Susan Collins. That was their argument. She's anti-abortion. Even though she voted to make Roe federal law, she voted for taxpayer-subsidized abortions, but she also voted for Brett Kavanaugh, you see, who voted to overturn Roe v. Wade 4 years after he was confirmed. But that's it. She's no different from Trump. You see how lazy they've gotten, how out of shape their debate skills have gotten over the last decade. All they've had to say is Trump is bad. Anyone but Trump. Anyone. Anyone. Hillary. It started with Hillary and went downhill. And now Trump is essentially a lame duck. And so now if you're a Democrat, you're saying, whoops. How do we campaign? Now every Republican has to be just as scary and just as dangerous. If they can't stand behind any of their actual positions, that's been the case for at least since 2016, probably before that. So Mike Rogers, an Army vet, a former FBI special agent, the former chairman, incidentally, of the Intelligence Committee in the House of Representatives, is now just as bad as El Said, who wants to wipe Israel off the map. Here's why this is a nightmare for Democrats. We have another clip here. I think it's clip two. Foreign policy now for Democrats is a front and center kitchen table issue in Michigan. It's a domestic issue. It's a foreign policy. Is really an affordability issue because of the large Arab population in Michigan. Many of the people who live there have not assimilated, which makes it quite tricky when we're at war with Iran. And some of these people are rooting against the good guys in the current. So roll clip two, Austin.
1: When you see what's happening in South Lebanon right now and families are dying, I think I, more than almost most Americans, have lived in between these two communities for decades, and both sides are hurting. I am against anti-Semitism. I am against those that are attacking the Muslim faith. We live in a country where we have freedom of religion. And, you know, I'm sure that Mike Rogers has some very anti-feelings, too, on issues I disagree with him about.
0: I'm sure that's not even good, Debbie. I'm sure that Mike Rogers has some anti-feelings that I disagree with. No, Debbie. Stop, Debbie. It's over.

0: over for you guys, Debbie. The DSA is not looking to have an open tent so it can come in and assimilate with you guys. It's looking to kick. We have one more to prove my point. I forgot that I sent one more clip here. This is from the same interview, but Bill Himmer played this for Debbie Dingell. I think it may have been his way of saying, you're out of here. He didn't say that. In fact, he was quite nice to her compared to what I'm being, because I think he likes her. They go way back. He was saying, I'm giving you a chance to separate yourself from this guy. But they can't separate themselves from those people. They need those people. You see, those when I started talk radio 20 years ago, people like El Said, the fringe of the Dem, and I predicted this on my very first show on WVNN when I wasn't even hired yet. It was an audition show. I said, you watch, the Democrats right now are a mix of liberal Democrats and kook liberal Democrats, but it's only a matter of maybe 10 years, and it took about 12, before the kooks are in the majority of the base of the Democrat Party, and then it's all over for them. They'll go the way of the Whigs. That was one of my first ever monologues on this station, Mystery Woman, and it proved prophetic. That's why we call ourselves the most prescient show on earth. It proved absolutely prophetic. And now those people are saying, it's a clip three proves it. For those who won't recognize the names here, James Carville in particular, it's essential to the success of Democrats since I graduated from college forward. Out there now so drunk because he can't stand where his party's been, he stands or sits, slouches, right in front of his bar in his house. Notice that you haven't seen Mary Madeline, his wife. Remember Mary Madeline, Mystery Woman? Mary Madeline was a Republican strategist. Mary Madeline and James Carville are married to one another, and you and I and others like us used to say back in the night, how in the world are those people married to one another? And they would appear on CNN's Crossfire together, and he was on the left and she was on the right, and it was all cute. You don't see her at all anymore. You just see him saying, what in the world is happening to my party? And he won the election for Bill Clinton, folks. He was a strategic genius. I remember thinking back then, we're never going to win. We're running people like Bob Dole. They've got the Elvis of politics right now, and they have this guy who may look a little strange, but he's a likable. He was likable back then, and he's a strategic genius. He came up with the slogan, it's the economy, stupid. A brilliant slogan. It's the economy, stupid. That's all Bill Clinton needed. That slogan alone disarmed all Republicans in terms of Bill Clinton can't be a good commander-in-chief. He loathes the military. He got a deferment letter. All that went away with it's the economy, stupid. And yet, this is what Al Said thinks of James Carville. Roll clip three, sir.
1: We might have to have this after the break. I don't know if we have a clip three. Is it the one-minute clip?
0: It may be clip six, whatever it is. It's, No. Stop that one. All right, it's the other one. It says Piker, Hassan Piker, maybe, that one.
1: Oh, okay. Gotcha.
0: Yes, my bad.
2: We got John Fetterman, James Carville, fantasizing about leaving the party. I'm like, you're sweetening the deal.
3: That was really interesting. Like, our party, if you look at what happened with Trump, you had a whole bunch of, like, center-right people realize that they had no home in the party that they destroyed. And then they all came to our party and trying to tell us what our party ought to be.
0: This is El Said. We're going to play this again after the break. We have to go to the break. Too much to say about this to wrap it up in a minute or two or 30 seconds here. 866-494-9866 is our phone number. 866-494-WVNN. It's the Will Anderson Show, live and local. Coming up on the other side of the bottom of the hour break, an interview we did yesterday with Representative Dale Strong. Stay with us, folks.
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0: Welcome back, my friends. And a very happy Tuesday to you. 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If you're just tuning in, playing a little bit of Debbie Dingell, one of the fading Democrats, one of the last of the honorable non-anti-Semitic Democrat, and I'm not being silly here. I'm rather relishing the downfall of them. Maybe I shouldn't be. But it's about time that the non-kooks paid for their allegiance with the kooks. It was a relationship of convenience, they thought, and then the kooks said, nope, now we're in charge. So roll this one more time, sir. This is Hassan Piker and El Said, who's going to win in Michigan in the primary tonight. This is them talking about the old Democrat Party. Roll it.
2: We got John Fetterman, James Carville, fantasizing about leaving the party. I'm like, you're sweetening the deal.
3: That was really interesting. Like, our party, if you look at what happened with Trump, you had a whole bunch of, like, center-right people realize that they had no home in the party that they destroyed. And then they all came to our party and trying to tell us what our party ought to be.
0: That is so convoluted. That is absolutely not at all what has happened to the Democrat Party. But it really doesn't matter that they got it wrong about us, because the way they perceive their own party. Note that they're saying our party. It would be like, what's a good analogy to that? It would be like if a bunch of, if David Duke, is he still alive? Former member of the Klan who tried to run as a Republican. The Republicans promptly, by the way, ejected David Duke from the party. He could not be a part of our party because he's a bigot. The Democrats have done the opposite with the bigots within the Democrat Socialist of America. They really don't have any choice. I can't wait to Nelson these people. I'll send you that during the break, too. It's the Will Anderson Show, live and local on News Talk 770 AM 92.5 FM WVNN. Stay with us, folks. We're coming right back.

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2: Fox News, I'm Tom Graham. An armed suspect is in custody after being spotted walking the grounds of President Trump's California golf course ahead of the commander-in-chief's planned visit.
3: 38-year-old Janine John Taylor from Downey, California, taken into custody in Ranchos Palos Verdes by plainclothes FBI agents after they spotted his suspicious activity.
2: Fox's Kevin Cork, investigators say, was monitoring security practices at the golf course ahead of the president's visit. The Los Angeles Fire Department determining the cause of one of last year's deadly wildfires.
4: It was arcing from a transmission tower owned by Southern California Edison that sparked the deadly Eaton Fire in January of last year. The Los Angeles Fire Department
5: joining me now is Congressman Dale.
4: After 18 months of investigation,
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9: Welcome back, folks. It is the Will Anderson Show. We are live. We are local. We are the lightning rod of talk radio. We are News Talk 770 AM 92.5 FM WVNN. So, Austin, I talked to Dale last night, and he said, when you say the lightning rod of talk radio, I'm going to have for you, via Austin, a lightning bolt sound. Have you gotten that yet?
2: I think Dale was slacking a little bit. I did not find it on here.
9: And he called himself the highest paid producer ever on this show last night, and he promised that. I don't know. Did he promise that on the air? I can't
2: that
9: remember.
2: First part,
9: we had a great talk after the show. But anyhow, that was his idea, and I love that idea. On the lightning rod, and then I could almost try to find a sound effect on the keyboard there. But we'll do that maybe during a break. Who knows? All right. So yesterday we had Congressman Dale Strong. His office couldn't schedule a live interview. That's understandable. We're on kind of late at night for the congressman who works hard all day long. We talked to him yesterday morning right after we guest hosted for Dale. And you have the interview handy there?
2: Yes, sir, I do.
9: About a 14-minute interview with Representative Strong. Roll it, sir. Joining me now is Congressman Dale Strong on the phone. Welcome back. It's been a while, sir. Good to hear your voice. Happy Monday. Welcome to the show.
10: Will, it's great to be with you again. Glad to have you back rocking and rolling.
9: You know, the last time I was on WVNN, I lived in Tennessee. I'm now right here in Madison, but I lived in Tennessee, and people used to say, you drive all the way from, it's south of Franklin. I lived on a big farm south of Franklin, and I used to joke that I had two traffic lights and one yield sign between my house and WVNN, which was a lot better than if I had to drive into downtown Nashville to do the show. But now I'm here, I'm part of the community, and you are up for re-election. So now, I want to cover several things, but the first thing I want to talk about here is the border. And here's why, because you are a member of Congress, and yet you are representing the state of Alabama. So in that sense, you're both the federal government and you're local. And the issue of the border, if you're Donald Trump, is it is an economic issue, but it's primarily a foreign policy issue, a national security issue. He's the commander in chief. It is that for you as well as a member of Congress. But I think much more than that, it goes to the issue of affordability, because we can't absorb, no state, no country made up of 50 states can absorb an influx of immigration as we saw during the Biden years and recover from that economically. That is what happened under Biden. We're reversing it under Trump. But that is still the number one issue that plagues us on the affordability front, is it not, sir?
10: You're right on the money, Will. You look at it. During the Biden administration, they set up, and what they did is they allowed 15 million illegal aliens, non-U.S. citizens, into America. And like I say, it was an orchestrated effort. I wouldn't have believed it if I hadn't saw it. I went to the border multiple times, had never seen anything like it in my life, but it was orchestrated. And I'm just telling you right now, Donald Trump, day one, walks into office and immediately addressed it. We were told time and again, oh, you need more legislation. You need more this law. You need more here for Customs and Border Patrol and ICE. We needed a new president, and Donald Trump brought it. The southern border is closed, and I can tell you no one's being released that is a illegal alien into America under his leadership.
9: And I think that this must be right now for several reasons. Number one, it's arguably the most important issue out there. But other than you and a handful of others in the Republican-led Congress, there's not a whole lot of leadership. There's no Newt Gingrich that's coming up with a contract for America. I think this election has to be, though, nationalized by Trump, because the left is nationalizing it under the umbrella of Trump has made everything more expensive. The opposite is true. Trump has made everything less expensive, and it's getting more so every day, less expensive. But if they're going to try to nationalize this thing on affordability, then we need to do the same thing and start with illegal immigration, don't we, sir?
10: 100%. Our hospitals, our schools, especially closer to the southern border, were being just inundated with illegals. Then you start thinking about it. We watched this overdose after overdose. Our paramedics, EMTs, emergency department saw this just time and again. You know my background, 38 years as an emergency medical technician, and there was one day that I worked 6 overdoses in just a matter of 12 hours. But I can tell you, under the Trump administration, fentanyl poisoning and fentanyl overdoses are down by greater than 54%. I think that speaks volumes in him taking over this southern border and those that came here illegally, sending them back to the country of their origin. That's what the people of the 5th District and the people of America want, and I support it 100%.
9: Absolutely. And he sent back something like 600,000 plus already. And last year, we had immigration levels net zero illegal immigration, which is incredible. And the president talks about that, and the other side says that's an exaggeration. It's really not. Now, that doesn't mean the problem is solved. That means the leak, so to speak, has been fixed. How do we continue solving the problem in terms of the economy, sir? What do we do immediately? How do we counter them on affordability?
10: Well, I'll tell you this right here. That's the number one thing. It doesn't matter where you go in the district. We've got to address grocery prices. We've got to put money in the back pockets of the American people. And I think that, like you say, some of the things that this president has done long-term will pay off for generations. You look at it, you've got Iran trying to get a nuclear weapon. We had 2 or 3 other presidents that said they drew red lines in the sand, didn't do anything. Well, this president said it's not going to happen. And I think the history is going to show that Iran was a lot closer to a nuclear weapon than America knew. And I think that what he did is he acted on behalf of the American people. You look at it, neutralized it immediately, working through some issues. But at the end of the day, our gas prices will be cheaper. But again, I still believe that the gas prices and grocery prices are number one. The big, beautiful bill that was passed, of course, a family of 4 making less than $73,000 pays zero. And then you start looking at no tax on tips, no tax on overtime, a $6,000 write-off for our seniors. These are things that make a difference. If the Republicans wouldn't have made the tax credits permanent, that would have been about a 21-22% increase to every person in the United States of America. And that right there is unacceptable, and I think that we took it to them.
9: That is the point right there. Donald Trump cut taxes. Republicans in Congress supported him, voted for the tax cuts. No Democrat did. Am I right about that? Maybe
10: 100%. Was it 100%? You might have had 1 or 2 that voted with us. But let me tell you this right here, with the 3-vote majority, people are tired of hearing about excuses. And that's exactly, we passed the big, beautiful bill, I believe, with a 3-vote majority. And I'm just telling you right now, it just shows that it can be done. A lot of people are always talking about, you know, paying their fair share. The big thing is the top 1% of Americans pay 40% of all federal income tax. The top 10% pay 70%. The bottom 50% pay 3%. Yet constantly we're told that the rich need to pay their share, their fair share. And that's what we want to do. We want to be sure that this world that we live in, especially America, I don't believe that socialism and communism is the way to go. And that right there is exactly what we're fighting. It used to be Republicans versus Democrats, and now it's Republicans versus communists and socialists. This is big election, and our people have got to get off the sideline and go vote.
9: So here's my question to you. I have predicted on my show, you know, a long time ago, back in 2016, I said, there's no way Donald Trump's going to lose this election. I'm not a betting man, folks, but I'll bet anybody any amount of money. And none other than Dale Jackson took me up on that to the tune of $20,000. And then the bet got convoluted and it dissolved. But I'm betting now, nobody's taking me up on it, I guess, because I was right back then, that we're going to win. We're not going to lose Congress.
10: But I believe we're going to win it. People start looking at the facts. We've got to do a better job of telling our story. You think about it. We cut $22 billion from Health and Human Services to provide free housing and cars for non-U.S. citizens or illegal aliens, what they are. We cut $45 million for diversity, equity, and inclusion for scholarships in Burma. I think people appreciate that vote that I cast for them. We cut $8 million to promote LGBTQ and lesbo, and that's Africa. You think the taxpayers of the 5th District could care less about what's going on in Africa related to the LGBTQ push? And then $10 million for male circumcision in Mozambique. I had no problem bringing those up, voting against them. And then for another $20 million that we cut for Sesame Street in Arab countries, man. I could care less if Sesame Street's on the TVs in Arab countries. And I don't think the American taxpayer ought to be paying for it.
9: And this is exactly what needs to be brought up. I used to bring, when I started on VNN way back then, I did something every Friday called the Pork Report, and I would just read examples of frivolous spending by Washington. And we weren't focused on frivolous spending enough back then. It really didn't matter politically. It matters a lot now to people because people aren't quite as well off now as they were then. The economy's not quite as good for a variety of reasons. But we have to look at this stuff. We have to look at, and this is the non, it's almost unethical, but it's the non-fraud stuff that you're mentioning here. That's before you even get to the kind of fraud that we see all over the nation. And the left looks at any attempt at stopping this stuff as some type of bigotry. And we can't let them bully us, can we, sir?
10: Well, they can call it whatever they want. If you start looking at this this fraud that's going on, especially in some of these areas where you've got 80,000 that have migrated from other countries, whether it's legal or illegal, and they're just sitting here, their objective is to steal from those that are paying in. But you think about it. When we talked about that family of four pays zero tax that makes less than $73,000, every Democrat voted against that. You look at the child tax credits increased to more than $2,200. You think about it. Every Democrat voted against it. And then the Trump investment accounts, which you think about it. This was private money where you can get $1,000. And you think about it. Democrats voted against it. I do not understand it. There's some things that we see eye to eye on. But I can tell you this right here. I don't think they're for the American people. And if we do a better job of communicating what we've done with a 3-vote majority, I believe the people will send us back and we will win the midterm.
9: I think you're absolutely right. Telling what we've already done and also telling what they intend to do. They can't say that they are for affordability. We are recovering right now. Donald Trump's policies are helping us recover from the exact same policies that they are prescribing for the future, that the exact same policies that plagued us, they recommend again. They can't count on us not to know history and not to remind folks of history. And they can't say that's past history. It's relevant, isn't it, sir?
10: It's relevant. You start looking at the Save America Act. I mean, Will, who in the world would say that they want a foreign non-U.S. citizen voting in a U.S. election? I'm proud to vote. I voted for the Save America Act, where it says you must be a U.S. citizen and must show an ID when you go to vote. You think about it. You go to the airport, you have to show an ID. If you go and shovel snow for Mandami, you got to show two forms of ID in New York. If you go get a 6-pack of beer or a pack of cigarettes, you have to show an ID.
9: If you go to the Democratic National Convention, you have to show an ID.
10: Absolutely. And what they're doing is trying to say, if you want to vote, come one, come all, vote as many times as you can, dump as many ballots as you can. And I'm telling you right now, this republic is alive and well, but we've got to get our people off the sideline and say enough is enough.
9: You know, this is one of my favorite issues. And when I say favorite, one of my most passionate issues. I'm upset about vote fraud, sir. And it's alive and well, the state of Alabama. And there's a reason why I think, I can't prove this, Doug Jones is very confident right now. I talked about him at length on my show, on Dale's show, when I guest hosted this morning. But my and the mystery woman who is one of my people on my show was going over his Facebook page. He doesn't have that many likes in all these events that he does. It reminds me of when Joe Biden said there's a huge call for change for me and five people would show up to his events. It's not much better for Doug Jones. And yet the left seems to think that the left, at the very least right now, whether it's a federal election or a local election, is way overconfident, aren't they?
10: Think about it. The Save America Act is a 90-10 or an 80-20 issue, and the Democrats and Republicans agree on something.
9: Yes.
10: Can you believe it? I mean, Will, this is something, but I'm just telling you right now, they want you to be able to just walk in there and say, give me a ballot and let it vote. If we let that happen, America, we will lose the America as we know it. And I'm going to tell you this right here. I think that John Thune should bring this up for a vote immediately, find out who's for America and find out who supports socialism and communism, because that's exactly what it is. That is exactly what this is.
9: Yes, it is. We are trying to get him on this show. Sir, thank you for coming on the show. Will you come back a lot of times between now and November?
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9: Congressman Dale Strong on the Will Anderson Show. We'll be right back, folks.
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16: And if you're worried about Republicans never getting a majority, that's kind of the fault of our party, though, right? But also, like I've said before, like Rush used to say, I live in Realville. And looking at the reality right now, the votes are not there to get rid of the filibuster. It's just not going to happen. So what do you do to message for the future to actually win and keep the majority? And just constantly complaining about the filibuster isn't going to do that. Now, I guess maybe it helps certain lawmakers in their local states or districts, but that tends to be where I am. I know many people disagree. I understand the temptation. I do, because I want to get this stuff passed, too. I want the Save America Act to pass. But you start blowing up the filibuster, I think it's, as Dale said in his show, it's going to get crazy. It's going to get crazy.
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9: Welcome back, my friends. It is the Will Anderson Show. We are live. We are local. We are the lightning rod of talk radio. 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We do take on the left every day with vigilance, not violence. Speaking of violence, somebody else has been arrested for trying to kill President Trump. Janine John Tale, 38 years old, arrested on Sunday at the Trump National. This just came out on NBC News about 20 minutes ago. We break it here on the Will Anderson Show. We break it here on WVNN. This guy, this maniac, arrested out in L.A. at the Trump National Golf Club in Rancho Palos Verdes. Did I pronounce that correctly, mystery woman?
20: Sounds good to me.
9: Because you've been out there before. Yes. I have not been to California. But the Will Anderson Show has planned a mission trip to California to understand kookism face-to-face, right? That's the only reason we're going out there, is to understand kooks. Nothing else. We're not going to see the beach. We're not going to see Hollywood. Nothing else. Just understand the kooks. All right. So this kook was taking photographs and monitoring security planning activities ahead of Trump's visit. And they searched him and they searched his vehicle. And they found a loaded pistol. They found ammunition. And then they searched his home. And that revealed an illegally modified rifle, body armor, and concerning documents, according to NBC News. And I can't wait. In fact, maybe tomorrow will be the day that we re-inaugurate our daily trysts with Morning Joe over on MSNBC, because I can't wait to hear Joe Scarborough and his lovely wife, Mika. She really... Anyhow, I can't wait to hear them. How much you want to bet, mystery woman? Will they even mention this?
20: No, it's not in their agenda.
9: You don't think they'll mention? And it's my job to watch. I DVR these people, so that makes it easy to watch them because I can go past. I can say they're not going to mention it now and go. So we will report A, if they mention this tomorrow on their show, and B, what they say about it. It's going to be fun. It's probably Trump's fault that the guy lost his mind. That's probably what's happening. So, in other news, there's been a fallout of up in New York about the free grocery thing, and the need for an ID there. And I thought I would read to you what the Mom Donnie, Mayor Mom spokesperson, her name is Cassio Mendoza, put it. She said, "Comparisons to voter ID laws or the SAVE Act simply don't apply. This isn't an ID system, nor is it a mechanism to verify who someone is, where they live, or how much they earn. It's a practical inventory management tool to ensure affordable groceries remain available to the people who need them instead of being cleared off shelves for resale." Gag me with a spoon, says the mystery woman, or at least said the mystery woman decades ago. It's the Will Anderson Show, live and local on WVNN. Stay with us. 1 hour left.
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22: Watching the numbers, I'm Lee Silicera, Fox News. They're tallying the votes in Michigan, where progressive Abdul Al-Sayed is hoping to defeat Congresswoman Haley Stevens in the Democratic Senate primary.
23: They're trying to prove that not only can progressive candidates win in places like New York City and districts in Colorado and other districts around the country, but they can win a statewide primary, a statewide open primary in a state that President Trump won a couple of years ago.
22: Fox's Rich Edson in Detroit. The winner of tonight's contest will face Republican Mike Rogers in November. Elsewhere in Michigan, Congresswoman Rashida Tlaib, a member of the so-called squad, has fended off a primary challenger. In Missouri, one-time squad member Cori Bush has lost in her bid to re-enter Congress. She was defeated by Congressman Wesley Bell. The Los Angeles County Sheriff's Department says they arrested a man Sunday armed with a gun and ammunition who appeared to be scoping out President Trump's golf course outside Los Angeles, where he's delivering a speech tonight at a fundraiser. Janine John Taley faces several felony charges, including robbery out of the city of Downey.
24: Agents observed Taley walking through the golf course grounds, taking photos and videos, appearing to monitor security planning activities. They also found him with an illegally modified AR platform rifle, a couple of radio signal devices, a 1911 body armor, high-capacity mags, hollow-point ammo, and multiple notebooks containing, quote, concerning statements.
22: Fox's Kevin Cork. Taley pled not guilty to all the charges and was ordered to stay away from the golf course and to not possess weapons. His bail was set at $250,000. Last year, a man was convicted of trying to assassinate President Trump at his Florida golf course. The Wall Street Journal reporting the FAA is investigating an air traffic safety incident involving a military helicopter carrying President Trump. 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
22: New Jersey's attorney general has filed a lawsuit against Amazon, saying it's not taking care of its delivery drivers.
37: New Jersey AG Jennifer Davenport posed the question in a produced social media video.
38: We all get Amazon packages delivered to the door, but have you ever thought about how this multi-trillion dollar corporation treats its drivers?
37: Davenport alleges Amazon is acting as a monopoly in retail goods and is using that power over its delivery service partners to create what she called inhumane conditions for drivers. She declared in the video,
38: "It's not legal, and we're taking action."
37: Amazon spokesman Steve Kelly responded to Davenport's lawsuit, saying her claims are just wrong, adding its delivery partners make their own decisions on how they manage their fleet. Gernal Scott, Fox News.
22: There's a new highest paid running back in NFL history.
39: The Atlanta Falcons are signing two-time Pro Bowl running back Bijan Robinson to a three-year contract extension worth up to $75 million. NFL Network reports the deal includes $51 million guaranteed. His annual value of $22.25 million puts him just north of Saquon Barkley's $20.6 million that he got from the Philadelphia Eagles last offseason. Robinson was the team's first-round selection in 2023 and has been one of the league's most explosive running backs. Last year, he had 1,478 rushing yards and 7 rushing touchdowns to go along with 820 receiving yards and 4 receiving touchdowns. Tony Genualdo, Fox News.
22: Singer and actress Ariana Grande has released another statement following her decision to temporarily step away from the limelight. While on stage at Chicago's United Center, Grande told her fans her decision to take a break from public life was one that she had made quietly a long time ago rather than a reactive or impulsive thing. I'm Lee Silasara. This is Fox News.
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9: 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And when you call him and talk to Russ, or no matter who you talk to, be sure to tell him that I said hello, sir.
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9: Do we have a fun hour in store for you, my friends? The mystery woman is going to help me make... Yeah, we're just going to have fun this hour. You won't want to miss it. Hello to all of the valley and beyond. 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Email address, we are up and running at the official email address now, will@thewillandersonshow.com. We've been telling you about our Democrat Party theme songs that we've had on this show over the years. We started out with the clown music, Ringling Brothers, Barnum and Bailey circus music. That was the very first theme song. I remember the first time I played that when I was reading a story about Barack Obama. And that carried the day. And then things got really bad for the Democrat Party, so we switched to this theme song with Satchmo. Go ahead, roll the Democrat Party theme song, sir. Drum roll in production.
7: Sorry about this. Well, what do I have that? Is that a clip you sent me today?
9: It is a clip. It is right. It says Dem Party theme song, I believe, sir. It is clip. It's the clip.
7: There we go. There we go.
9: There we go.
7: Oh.
9: spontaneous. Well, let's pay homage to the late, great Louis Armstrong, folks.
3: Nobody knows the trouble I've seen.
9: We have to be confident this election season.
3: Nobody knows but Jesus.
9: You'll recognize the voice of Howard
3: Dean. Nobody knows.
9: Coming up.
3: The trouble I've seen.
9: And former President Joseph Glory,
3: Robinette. Hallelujah. Sometimes I'm up, sometimes I'm down.
8: We finally beat Medicare.

0: ground.
1: We have put together the most extensive and inclusive voter fraud organization in the history of American politics.
0: Oh, yeah, love.
2: Yes, Joe Biden giving away the game plan. And that was when he wasn't totally gone, as he was in the first clip when he was debating President Trump. All right, so we have coming up in this segment, the mystery woman is going to read an interview with me. I didn't like the audio. Mayor Pete Buttigieg, the former Secretary of Transportation, who took a longer maternity leave, I think, than anybody in government, didn't he? After Mayor Pete and his husband had a child, Mayor Pete said, "The heck with serving the country," which was fine with me, by the way. He could stay gone as long as he wanted to. So I didn't like the audio of this interview that he did with a guy named Stephen Bartlett. I've never heard of him. It doesn't matter who he is. But I thought that rather than play you the interview that you might have trouble hearing, I would act out the interview for you. I've got the entire transcript, just like I'm in a play or something. And I'm going to play the part of the interviewer, Stephen Bartlett, and the mystery woman is going to the mystery woman is going to play the part of Mayor Pete. Are you ready? By the way, say hello to the folks, mystery woman.
3: Hello, folks.
2: There. So, are you ready to play Mayor Pete?
3: Well, it would have been nice to have a heads up so I could have practiced this, Will.
2: You don't need to practice. This is very elementary stuff to read. You're perfect for the role. You're almost, but you are the most feminine woman I've ever known. But you are almost more masculine than Mayor Pete. So don't worry. Just read the words listen to the words. This guy probably will be their nominee. They were hoping, here's a little tributarial analysis here. They have wanted a gay white guy to be their nominee for a long time. Mayor Pete, obviously the most prominent gay white guy in the Democrat Party right now. But there's another one that nobody ever talks about. He's the governor of Colorado. Jared, what's his last name? I can't remember his last name right now. He used to be in the House of Representatives. He is a gay white guy Democrat, but he is also kind of a libertarian. In fact, when he was in Congress, he worked closely with Congressman Ron Paul. They wanted him to be the nominee, but he's just not going to work out. So Mayor Pete may be the nominee. And when you hear what he advocates, there's no difference between him and Hassan Piker and the squad. They're all consumed with radicalism. Are you ready to conduct the interview, Mayor Pete?
3: I am ready.
2: All right. So Stephen Bartlett says, "What are your most radical ideas as they relate to policies you'd be in favor of? I know you're keen to remove the Electoral College

0: No, I'm me.
1: Well, Mayor Pete.
0: The mystery woman.
1: But he wants to get... Oh, you're the mystery woman now. Yes, absolutely. But why are we a republic? In fact, I'll get... James Madison said it best in Federalist Number 10. That the reason why we are a republic instead of a direct democracy is the danger of faction. When the one, the person who gets the most votes ought to be the winner, allows for instance, if we didn't have the, I didn't plan to go here, but I guess if I'm going to criticize the radicalism of Mayor Pete, I should be prepared to go here. If we didn't have the Electoral College, the person who won the presidency would be the person who campaigned in California and in Texas and in New York. He would never go to the heartland. He or she would never go to most of America, but he would win the most number of votes. That's one reason we have the Electoral College, Mayor Pete. Does that make sense? All right, so unmute yourself and begin with, but I think.
0: But I think.
1: After I said that, I know it's hard to read it, but just, you're not you, Mystery Woman, you're Mayor Pete.
0: All right, but I think people haven't thought through how much benefit would come from that. If we did that, there are so many votes in red and blue states that you couldn't ignore anymore.
1: Pause yourself again. Of course there are. They came in droves over the border for 4 years under Joseph Robinette Biden. That was the voter fraud scheme. And it was. And they knew it. Keep going, Mayor Pete. I didn't mean to interrupt.
0: If you were running for president as a Democrat, you'd have to go to Texas. Even if Texas was still going to vote mostly for Republicans, you'd have to turn out every Democratic vote you could in Texas. I just think we'd be so much better off. Stop laughing, Will. It's hard.
1: No, I'm not laughing at you. I'm laughing at Mayor Pete.
0: I just think we'd be so much better off if a Republican and Democrat candidate were competing over Texas.
1: All right, Mayor Pete, go grab a glass of water or something. Put a cold. So, very clever, Mayor Pete. Very clever. Because he is trying to deal with my argument that I just gave right before you said that, Mayor Pete, which is that people would only go to Texas. He's saying, oh, Democrats never go to Texas, but we would go to Texas. That may be true, Mayor Pete. That doesn't at all delegitimize my point. Everybody would go to Texas. Republicans would go to California, Mayor Pete. That would be a good thing. We go to California anyway, by the way. We go everywhere. Every candidate, that's the point of the Electoral College, Mayor Pete. Every candidate goes to every state. You think anybody would go to Alaska if we only had a national popular vote? You think anybody would go to Alabama, for that matter, if we only had a national popular vote? The answer is no, Mayor Pete.
0: And that just makes it fair, doesn't it, Will?
1: Your husband may think you're clever, Mayor Pete, but we don't here on this show. All right? Flush yourself. We don't want to hear it. It's the Will Anderson Show, live and local on News Talk 770 AM, 92.5 FM, WVNN. Thank you, Mystery Woman, for your participation. Stay with us. We'll be right back.
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0: free. May not be illegal. You may not agree that it's deportable. 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
1: I don't think it matters.
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3: Let's say this does happen. The other problem you have to have is you have to keep new arms from coming in. Because Iran is, I mean, this is another reason why taking out Iran and probably taking out the regime is a good idea. One reason Hamas was able to get all the weapons they had to begin with, they would get it from Iran, places like Iran. So you have to prevent that from happening. Even if you take all the weapons away now, they could get more. But I'm sure Israel would love this. There's the old saying, take away all the weapons from the terrorists in places like Gaza, and you would have peace there. But take away all the weapons from Israel, and you would have genocide. I mean, that's a reality. These groups don't want Israel to exist, and the problem in the region has been the radical ideology fueling the terrorists to wipe Israel off the map. That is the problem. So now we have a real test.
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0: Welcome back, my friends. We are cruising through the Tuesday edition of the Will Anderson Show. 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Our phone number, if you want to be on the program, 866-494-9866, 866-494-WVNN. It's official. Representative Wesley Bell in Missouri. Is it Missouri or Missouri, Mystery Woman? Missouri? I thought it was Missouri. But I'm going to say Missouri if you said it, because you're the Mystery Woman. You're very popular, by the way. Shout out to Terry Terrell, president of the Republican Women of Huntsville, who is a great MC, by the way. And she may be, she's going to love this. She may come on this show on Friday night and be part of the comedy act, because she is funny. She is brilliant and funny, and she's a great MC. Hi, Terry, I hope you're listening. And I hope you enjoyed the Mystery Woman as Mayor Pete. It was just, in fact, I'm going to go back to that interview myself in a minute and read some more of it, because there's a lot more to be gleaned about the kookism of Mayor Pete and the Democrat Party at large. But first, I have to bask in this. Representative Wesley Bell defeated former Representative Cori Bush. It's official now. It's been done. He outspent her 27-1. And we have more of the Democrat Party update as well to read probably in the next segment. It has to do with Democrats and money. They're not faring very well. We have the numbers. We have a New York Times story. But I'm going to go back to this Mayor Pete interview here for a moment, because he's not done being a radical. He talks next about the Supreme Court. Bartlett says, the court needs to change. What would you do to the court? Buttigieg says, I would have term limits. I'm just going to take this apart bit by bit. Back to the Federalist Papers. And the Mystery Woman knows that I'm not cheating here. All these things are coming right off the top of my head. I believe it's Federalist. I want to say 70, but I may be wrong about that. It is the Federalist that says the reason why justices have tenure is in order to insulate them from political concerns. The Supreme Court is not supposed to be a political branch of government. That's what the president is. We indirectly elect the president, and that's certainly what Congress is. Those are our representatives and our senators. The court is like an umpire in a baseball game. And the best way, the founders said, to make sure judges weren't concerned with politics, it hasn't worked out this way, probably because of the instant nature of the media, have Supreme Court and the willingness of the media to politicize Supreme Court decisions, and the activist nature of liberalism and the monopoly that liberalism has on the media. But the thinking was, if they're there forever, they're not going to care about politics. They'll rule on the constitutionality, for instance, of Roe v. Wade without worrying about not winning the next election. That's why I've never liked the idea, even at the state level, of electing judges. Nothing unconstitutional about it, but the more we can take politics out of it, the better. So Pete Buttigieg, again, with a brilliant halfway answer. Let's term limit judges. That's putting them right in the middle of politics. X Mayor Pete, sir. That means hit the X button. Have you X? There we go. Austin is on the spot, Mystery Woman. Pete, I would have term limits, more justices, pack the court, and some process that makes it less partisan who the justices are. What does that mean? Just change it. Change. We need change. He goes on, there's some different ways to do that. The one I think is most interesting is called the balanced bench proposal. We have a mix. See? No politics. Mayor Pete, read my lips. No politics on the court. We don't need a balanced bench. We need no politics on the court, Mayor Pete. Next question from Bartlett. What does that mean? No, all he said was, what does that mean? Mayor Pete says, it means that I was saying earlier how for school board or city council, sometimes you get more than one vote and more than one person wins. We could do that for Congress. The people who get the top three, where did that come from? Did I miss something? No, I didn't. Mayor Pete is probably having a cocktail in this interview. The people who get the top three votes, not just one, get to go to Congress. You'd have bigger districts, fewer districts, and it would be harder to gerrymander. Let me ask you, Mystery Woman. I've never heard of that crackpot proposal before, but immediately, what do you find wrong with that?
1: That he doesn't listen to the will.
0: That he doesn't. Wait, come here, please. All right. Be sure to isolate this. Say, shame on you, Mayor Pete, for not listening to the Will Anderson Show.
1: Shame on you, Mayor Pete, for not listening to the Will Anderson Show.
0: Beautiful.
1: How was that, Will?
0: That was beautiful. We're going to give you a bonus check today, Mystery Woman. Now, the folly in what, and I haven't lost my place here either. The folly in that is that the whole point of congressional districts is localness, locality. What's happening in Madison matters to people in Madison. What's happening in Birmingham doesn't particularly matter to people in Madison. What's happening in Huntsville doesn't often matter, or Athens for that matter. But if Mayor Pete had his way, we'd have one district that encompassed all those places, perhaps. Again, he hasn't thought all this all the way through. They don't. They have a French Revolution mentality, folks. Their mentality is overthrow first, ask questions later. What's your next move? We don't know yet. Just change. That's our only move. Bartlett says, I've got four things there. Four things. He said, you have four things. You've named four things that you would do to change. And then Buttigieg says, let me give you one more. A constitutional amendment to deal with money in politics. Blah, blah, blah, blah, blah. Again, Mayor Pete, not to be laughed at if you're talking Democrat Party presidential politics. Who do you want to see more? Mayor Pete or AOC as the nominee? Answer that question well, folks, and you might get a Will Anderson Show coffee mug. Stay with us. We got 30 minutes left.
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4: Fox News, I'm Ted Lindner. A heavily armed man arrested outside a Trump National Golf Course in California just days before President Trump's trip to the West Coast.
5: An armed man said to be monitoring security planning activities arrested on Sunday with a cache of weapons and body armor. 38-year-old Janine John Taylor from Downey, California, taken into custody in Rancho Palos Verdes by plainclothes FBI agents after they spotted his suspicious activity.
4: Fox's Kevin Cork, the suspect accused of setting an Eastern Washington State wildfire, making his first court appearance.
6: The defendant, appearing by video from jail, gave his name for the record.
7: Aaron Forrest Aronology.
6: He's been charged with intentionally setting the wildfire that has destroyed hundreds of structures and forced tens of thousands to evacuate areas near Spokane.
4: Fox's Kurnal Scott. 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

0: Welcome back, my friends. It is the Will Anderson Show, and I, unlike Mayor Pete, am straight. That's a mystery. Whoa, I can't believe you just said that. We were actually having a completely unrelated off-air conversation, and not about that. There's radio rule number one. Don't lay an inside joke on the audience. It had nothing to do with that. 866-494-WVNN is our phone number. 866-494-9866. Where was I? Oh, yes. Where should we go next? Should I do the end of the Democrat Party theme? Let's do an email. Dear Will, did you have as much fun in military school as you seem to have on your show? I actually had a great deal of fun. I did. I didn't really see it as fun when I was there. Well, I did. My eighth grade year was not fun. But that was the building block of... I will say this. The serious point is, had I not gone there, there's no way in the world I would have gotten into the University of the South, which is a very hard school. And then, then I didn't have to go. It wasn't military, so I kind of treated it like summer camp for about, 2 years. But that was an excellent school. But military school was fun. You make great relationships with my best friend was like my brother there. I was company commander, and he was my XO, and then he went off and became an airborne ranger. I said, I knew you had potential, and it's kind of there's another inside joke there. But we had a lot of fun in military school. That's it. I could tell stories about that for the rest of the hour, but I'm not going to. I'm going to go on to this is a great story that goes along with the new Democrat Party theme song, which we won't play again. It's Nobody Knows the Troubles I've Seen by Louis Armstrong. Here are the troubles. This is the number one reason why I'm confident that the Democrats are going to lose the midterms. I could give all the other reasons. They deal with the meltdown of decency within their party. They deal with what I think is going to be better times with regard to Iran by November. I know I'm going out on a limb on that one. No bets on that one. But the main reason I'm confident is money. The numbers are staggering, and I can't believe that I just came across these numbers this morning. But the Democrats have borrowed. They are in debt. They have $16.3 million in cash. I don't want to go through too many numbers. Are boring, but they're $2.2 million in debt. It breaks down to 16 plus cash in 16 plus change in cash, $18.5 million in debt. That's about $2.2 million in debt. They borrowed money against DNC headquarters. The Republicans have $128.5 million in cash, no debt. They haven't borrowed money from anybody. So I found this long story about all this in the New York Times. Here's the title of the story in the New York Times. Are you ready, Mystery Woman?
1: Yes.
0: Aren't you glad you don't have to read this one pretending to be a gay man?
1: Yes, thank you.
0: The title is Inside the Phone Throwing Drama at the Troubled Broke Democrat Party. Again, this is the New York Times, not National Review or The Federalist. The subheadline, the Democrats should be well-positioned to make gains in this year's It's a long subheadline. Let me start it over again. The Democrats should be well-positioned to make gains in this year's midterms, but inside party headquarters every week brings paranoia, worries about money, and on occasion, emotional eruptions. This is incredible stuff, but the DNC chairman, his name is Ken Martin, is losing it. At the Times reports it. Mr. Martin's fraying nerves are showing. In a peak of frustration in early July, he threw his phone at the desk of a junior aide while upbraiding the person. The phone tossing incident resulted in a formal complaint to the DNC's Human Resources Department. The head of the DNC is throwing the phone. The fallout from the phone throwing episode was described by half a dozen people familiar with the incident, who spoke on the condition of anonymity because they were not authorized to discuss internal party matters. None of them witnessed the encounter, and there was some dispute over how aggressively the phone was tossed. Mr. Martin was said to have thrown the phone at the desk rather than at the aide. Yes, the New York Times seems to be not relishing in this, but fascinated by it. Morbidly so. Morbidly so. Mr. Martin later met with DNC human resources officials about his behavior, according to three of the people. Martin is both paralyzed by the idea of leaks and surrounded by them. During a May meeting with the full staff of the DNC, and I'm not going to read much of this. It was a long story, but it's worth listening to here, folks. During a May meeting with the full staff of the DNC, days after the draft autopsy's release, he admitted that times were tough and chided the team for revealing to reporters what was happening inside party headquarters. Quote, pardon my French here, "It pisses me off when I see leaks out of the building," Mr. Martin said, according to four people who heard the remarks, adding, "No more." Martin said he saw a lot of down faces and people hanging their heads. He urged, "Keep your head up. Keep a smile on your face. My success is your success," he added at another point of the meeting. "So the weaker I am," excuse me, "the weaker all of you are." Martin hadn't addressed the entire party staff since, writes the Times. I am reading here, but listen on, folks. This week, he personally drafted an essay of more than 3,000 words defending the state of the DNC's finances. He held the essay closely, and it was posted jointly by the party and his personal Substack under the blah, blah, blah, blah, blah, blah, blah, blah, blah. Here's how desperate they are. The New York Times. For more than the DNC, rather, writes the New York Times. For more than a decade, the DNC has transferred millions of dollars every election to sister committees in Congress responsible for winning the House and Senate. But the National Party is now so short on cash, even after taking out a $15 million loan last year, that officials have privately conveyed to congressional leadership that there will be no such transfers in 2026. And you want to know what else they've been doing? Why they're so broke, mystery woman? They've been paying off Kamala's debt. The last part of this story that I'll read to you. Ready? Some of the problems are a hangover from 2024. While Vice President Kamala Harris raised record sums that year, her loss left many big Democrat donors disillusioned with the party. Her campaign also had millions in debt that the DNC spent much of last year paying off. She helped a little bit, they say. Last fall, Mr. Martin sent $3 million each to Democrats in Virginia and New Jersey for their governor's races. $3 million he sent them. They won. And he was betting that their victories would reinvigorate fundraising for the DNC. The DNC has since paid more than $700,000 in interest on that loan. Averaging more than $75,000 a month, federal records show, party officials are now reckoning with the fact that they must begin to repay $1.66 million of the loan's principal per month starting in January, according to the loan's terms. So the DNC, borrowing money against its own headquarters, they could become homeless because they can't pay off debt, $75,000 a month. And they want to be in charge of the national debt. They can't run their own campaign, folks, but they... It's Mayor Pete. One thing that makes me hesitant right now, I don't want to encourage overconfidence. Because I know there are people like, at times, State Senator Sam Givan, who thinks that I'm too overconfident, probably. But I know we're going to win this thing. We have to act like we're losing this thing. Really, we have to know what they're doing behind the scenes to try to cheat. That's what we have to be aware of, folks. What's happening in Madison County? It's been a while since in Madison County we've had more than 100% registration rates. Now, some of you say, don't talk about that, Will. That sounds kooky and conspiratory. Hell no, it doesn't. That is a fact. multiple counties in the state of Alabama have more than 100% registration rates. There is fraud going on. And it's not all Democrats on Republicans. Sometimes it's Republicans on sometimes it's establishment Republicans hating MAGA Republicans. But right now, we all are together. And the left is trying to stop us at every level of government. They're trying to end the Trump presidency effective the day after elections in November. And here in the state of Alabama, they're trying to... Doug Jones... We know about the election skullduggery that accompanied that race. And he knows the same thing is happening in this race. I'm not suggesting it's going to work in this race, folks. I'm just saying that that's, if you think I'm being overconfident just because I'm laughing at how the Democrats are literally imploding before our faces, know that that's not what scares me. Their ideas are not what scare me. Their party itself is not what scares me. Their debt makes me laugh. It doesn't scare me. It ought to scare them. Apparently, it scares their chairman. He's throwing things at people. Nothing about them scares me. They are pathetic. By they, I mean the old Democrats, the people who've taken them over. Those guys are a little scary. And the theft efforts, that's what scares me. That's what should make you go out and vote. That's what should make you want to put signs in your yard. That's what should make you want to volunteer at the local level. Now I feel like I'm working for the Republican Party, and I'm not. Mystery woman, how do they volunteer to put up... I'm not kidding, though. We have to be involved. Every time... I didn't intend to go here. But you look at these numbers, you look at their state of desperation. And you listen, by the way, if you missed it, go back and check out the podcast where you listen to my podcast, The Will Anderson Show. Just Google it. It'll pop up on Spotify and Apple Podcast everywhere. We're everywhere, folks. Especially right here on WVNN. But when you look at and assess the abject failure that accompanies and surrounds the Democrat Party. When you look at how in consternation Mr. Martin, chairman of the party, is, and many others, you look at James Carville drinking himself to death these days as he watches his party go away. These people, and you look at the fact that they've been cheating election cycle after election cycle, and again, if I wanted to be Johnny One Note, or as Joe Biden once said, a one-horse pony. What a jackass he was. And that was before he lost his mind. But I could do 2 hours every day on this show only about vote fraud, only about voter integrity. That would get old. And we're going to do a vote integrity segment probably once a show. That's exactly what we're going to do. Well, I love it when I structure this show on the spot, right in the middle of the show. From now on, we are going to have in the opening segment of every show a vote fraud update, a vote fraud story of the day. We're going to do that because it won't take me long to find that story every single day. 6,600 ballots up in New Jersey. Whoops. 30,000. I've got a week's worth of stories lined up right now without even trying, folks. The vote fraud story of the day. Just the latest fold out of the return of the Will Anderson Show right here on the Lightning Rod of Talk Radio. We are live and local. We are WVNN. Stay with us. We're coming right back.
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2: This is your roving reporter talking to people on the street. Pardon me, sir.
3: Yeah, Daddy-O, what's happening?
2: I'm talking to people today about asset preservationist David Ernest.
3: Oh, yeah, man. That dude that can take your retirement money and put it to work for you.
2: That's him.
3: And he's been doing this for like over 40 years, man.
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2: That is a perfect description of asset preservationist David Ernest.
3: Oh, well, sorry, man. I never heard of him.
2: How could you know all those things about David Ernest if you've never heard of him?
3: Well, I must be psychotic, man, if that's the right word.
2: That's the right word, all right.
4: 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And when you talk to my friends over there, make sure you tell them Dale Jackson sent you.
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6: Migrants, I don't care whether they're Sikh or radical Islamic, it doesn't really matter. They're not trying to assimilate to your culture. You should not take them. In the United States, 95% of the people we took from 1787 or seven, around that area, 1965, were assimilated very quickly because we took mostly Europeans, and we also took people from Japan. When Japanese immigrants come here, they have one of the lowest levels of crime of any group. They pay a ton of taxes. South Koreans, Australians, okay, Scandinavians, they do it like when they come here. The South Africans, these Afrikaners that have been brutally assaulted. So we can still have immigration. We're all for it, but we want people that are going to assimilate. And you don't always have to believe exactly the same thing I believe.
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0: Welcome back, my friends. Winding down the Tuesday edition of the Will Anderson Show, live and local. We are WVNN, the only radio station of relevance in the Valley. Let's go over some of the results trickling in. Primary day results. We told you Wesley Bell defeated Cori Bush. To her, Rashida Tlaib, the other foul-mouthed, unattractive member of the squad, anti... Mystery Woman looks at me. Why do you have to bring her looks into it? I'll tell you why, Mystery Woman. If I were 5 years old, she would scare me. And she uses the F word all the time when she talks about the president. That's why. But anyhow, she has won her primary race. Secretary of State in Michigan, Jocelyn Benson, captured that nomination for governor. Trump-backed Army veteran Michael Bouchard won the GOP primary in Michigan's hope. So Trump's guy won. Kansas Republicans secured key primary victories, including Representative Ron Estes, Representative Tracy Mann, and gubernatorial nominee Ty Masterson. A lot of election stories here. Tom Cotton was on Fox News tonight, and he warned Tuesday. That's today, of course. He probably listens to this show. That's why he warned that socialists are taking over the Democrat Party. But he misspoke when he said that. Socialists have already taken over the Democrat Party, folks. Socialists took over the Democrat Party, really, with the Roosevelt administration back in the 30s. FDR was an unapologetic socialist. He gave us the New Deal. He gave us, which is the Tennessee Valley Authority.
1: What's wrong with the Tennessee Valley Authority?
0: Much is, we don't have time to get into that. You want to do a segment on that tomorrow, Mystery Woman?
2: Sure.
0: As long as I do the segment, but you'll be right here cheerleading me on. The Democrats, folks, have been, my point is, have been socialists for a century and more. But they haven't been anti-Semitic until recently. They haven't been bigots until recently. They weren't the leaders during the civil rights movement. The Republicans were the ones who passed the 1964 Civil Rights Act, percentage-wise. Democrats voted against that act. Al Gore's father was a senator who voted against the 1964 Civil Rights Act. But the Democrats in the 70s and the 80s, for the most part, were good on... They certainly weren't actively bigoted, except maybe against white people. But now the majority of the base of the Democrat Party wants to eliminate the state of Israel. And people like Debbie Dingell are dancing around that. Pull up Dingell... You have the three Dingell clips again? Just pull up the first one, sir. It's only about 30 seconds long, if that. This is, if you missed it in the first hour of the show, I think we did it. Debbie Dingell was on Fox News with Bill Hemmer this morning. He's interviewed her for many years. She's been in Congress since, I think, 2014. And he said, in effect, you're a decent person, and El Said in your state wants to eliminate it. Go ahead, roll that clip real quick, Austin.
3: Just in the last month, Syed has said Israel should not exist as a Jewish state. I've known you a long time. Can
0: Pause
3: you support that? And if so...
0: She's so nonchalant. He said Israel should not exist. She said, I disagree with him. Yes. How principled of you. Continue rolling the clip.
3: Can you support that? And if so, how?
4: No, I categorically won't support that. Israel has a right to exist.
3: Then how can you endorse him if he is the candidate in November?
4: Bill, I'm going to be very blunt. There are going to be a lot of things that I don't agree with Mike Rogers on either.
5: We got...
0: nice. It's not even a nice try, but there is no try. What you need to do, Debbie Dingell, is leave your party, because you do seem to be a decent person. Would you join the KKK? If not, then leave the Democrat Party. Certainly leave the DSA. It's the Will Anderson Show. We are live and local. We're out of here for now. You'll wake up with Dale Jackson. Have a wonderful hump day, folks. We'll be back here to do it all over again tomorrow.
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6: In Michigan. I'm Lisa Lucera, Fox News. It's a tough battle between progressive Abdul Al-Sayed and Congresswoman Haley Stevens in the Democratic Senate primary.
7: This has been focused on Al-Sayed. He wants Medicare for all. He wants to get rid of ICE. He has been very focused on Israel and critical of AIPAC spending to try to boost his opponent's candidacy. That's Congresswoman Haley Stevens, who has basically said, by talking like that, everyone in America understands you want to blame all your problems on Jewish Americans.
6: Fox's Rich Edson in Detroit. The winner tonight faces Republican Mike Rogers in November. Al-Sayed, not part of the Democratic Socialists of America, but he does embrace some of their ideas. Earlier today, Senate Democratic leader Chuck Schumer said there's room in the party for everyone.
8: We are a big tent party, and being a big tent party is a strength, not a weakness.
6: Schumer endorsed Haley Stevens. In Missouri, Congresswoman Wesley Bell has won a rematch in the Democratic primary against former Congresswoman Cori Bush. And voters rejected a pair of ballot measures that would have eliminated the state income tax and made it harder to pass citizen-led amendments. A man carrying a gun and ammunition arrested at President Trump's California golf course.
9: Federal agents say Janine John Talley is facing charges after he was spotted suspiciously walking the grounds at Trump National Golf Course in Rancho Palos Verdes, California. The 38-year-old was busted Sunday, days ahead of President Trump's planned visit to the course for a fundraiser. Investigators say Talley had a loaded pistol and a 16-round magazine. They add he was taking pictures at the golf course in an apparent effort to monitor security activities ahead of the president's arrival.
6: Fox's Tom Graham, the FAA investigating an air traffic safety incident involving a military helicopter carrying President Trump. That's according to the Wall Street Journal. 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
6: Ohio Congressman Max Miller has asked the House Ethics Committee to investigate abuse allegations against him.
22: Ohio Rep. Republican Max Miller posting on X that he's filed paperwork for the House Ethics Committee to formally investigate him amid calls for Miller, who's up for re-election, to step down over domestic violence and abuse allegations by his ex-wife, Emily Moreno, the daughter of Ohio Republican Senator Bernie Moreno, who on Monday called Miller unfit for office. The allegations in a bitter divorce and child custody battle that Miller's denied. The Ethics Committee also noting that the fact that it's investigating the allegations doesn't indicate that any violation has occurred. Jeff Manasso, Fox News.
6: The DOJ's fraud division targeting the misuse of Medicaid funds in the home health care sector.
23: Today, the Justice Department, together with federal health officials and state law enforcement, they unveiled the expansion of the Northeast Health Care Fraud Strike Force. This is targeting the explosion of home health care services being paid for by taxpayers. In Pennsylvania, billing for home health care shot up from $120 million in 2018 to $2 billion in 2020. Now, 5 years later, it's at $8 billion a year. Here's U.S. Attorney David Metcalf.
24: This is not the reflection of supply and demand.
16: It is a reflection of the systematic exploitation of a vulnerable program by fraudsters.
23: Included today, Medicaid fraud charges against 19 people who the DOJ says would bill as if they were providing care while they were on vacation.
6: Fox's Alexandria Hoff. Centers for Medicare and Medicaid Services Administrator Dr. Mehmet Oz claimed fraud in the healthcare sector ballooned during the pandemic and vowed to continue rooting out bad actors exploiting Medicaid. Foundations funded and co-founded by Leonardo DiCaprio and Jeff Bezos have launched a project that will commit $200 million to revive 100 of Earth's most threatened species. I'm Lisa Lacera. This is Fox News.
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25: Keeping one eye on Michigan, not much has changed since the last time we checked in. Abdullah El Sayed up 51-45 over Haley Stevens. The vote count is about 22,000 ahead with about 26% in. So we'll see if the progressive wins Michigan or the more establishment candidate wins. We'll keep an eye on that. Here's a little interesting note. Governor Katie Hobbs of Arizona is now rumored to be picking a moderate Republican as her running mate for lieutenant governor. She, if you remember, she beat, I believe, Carrie Lake in the closest of closest margins, if memory serves me right, 4 years ago. Now she's running for re-election, and she has tapped, or soon to tap, so the rumors are, former mayor of Mesa, Arizona, John Giles, who will serve as her lieutenant governor if she wins in November. And he is a Republican, and they're going up against Andy Biggs. Andy Biggs is a member of the conservative House Freedom Caucus, one of Trump's biggest supporters. And so interesting how Arizona, on-again, off-again state, turning more purple by the day. Used to be ruby red, but they've always had an independent streak coming out of Arizona. But Katie Hobbs, the Democratic governor who won by a thread, seems to be appointing, or at least announcing, that her lieutenant governor will be a Republican if she wins. That's kind of interesting. Hey, stay right there. When we come back, we're going to check in. This is looking forward to this for a while now, ever since we booked it. James Scott is the author of a book called Empire of Ashes, and it is the story of the United States dropping the two nuclear bombs in August of 1945, right, coming up on the anniversary of all of this. And we know about the American perspective, but what about the Japanese perspective? James Scott did the research to do quite a bit of research to find out, and still very many people alive from those tragic days who survived the nuclear blast and tell the tale. We'll do all of that coming up next on America at Night.

0: Man, I love this place. I've been surfing here since I was a kid. Now, seeing my grandson out on the water, it means everything to me. Watching him and taking in the blue waves, the sea breeze, the blurry horizon?
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16: It was August 6, 1945, when the world changed forever once again, and that's when the United States dropped a bomb on Japan to end World War II. 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And there is a new book out to talk all about it, and a new conversation is

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1: Got about a minute and a half. Let's try and sneak Danny and Rolla in here. Danny, I got a minute and a half. You got all the time you need. A minute and a half. Take it away, Donnie. What do you got?
2: Cards lost in the Bronx, and they traded Newt Barr. The guy, Donald, said something about immigration law. Well, ain't nothing that simple, because if it was that simple, then you would not have immigration lawyers. You didn't say, I'm embarrassed. You said, it's embarrassing. The guy that called about the car in the garage fails to understand that trees filter carbon dioxide. They made the same mistake with the desalinization of the ocean and the stream that flows through the Atlantic. There's too many variables for the scientists to get them all. And then when we lost the ability to have a conversation, we still had it there, even during Obama. They may not have liked him, but the moment that Trump got into office, then all of a sudden, Trump's first term, people started having Trump derangement syndrome, and then all of a sudden, after that, all conversations ceased.
1: Danny,
2: what do you say?
1: Danny, I would love to respond, but I got to go. I'm out of time. Danny, thanks for checking in. Call back anytime. We are officially done. Everything gets turned into a podcast each and every night. If you missed any of it, just go to where podcasts are found. And you can certainly download and listen, re-listen, send it to a friend, have a conversation about it. And don't forget, the text line is always available, 1-844-2-McGraw. The voicemails are always available, 1-844-262-4729. I will say this, Danny and Rolla, man, that guy listens. He listens and he takes notes, man. That's a... Talk about a fact check at the end of the show. That was good stuff. All right, we are done for the night. Thanks for listening. Thanks for calling. The texts, your time, your attention is truly a labor of love to do this show. Our executive director is Alex Hinton, who puts the show together. Behind the stick is Richard Good. I'm McGraw Millhaven. We'll see you tomorrow night. This is America at Night on Westwood One.
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Here with our radio, he's our calling. I'm Gary McNamara. All right, looking at the Michigan Democratic Senate race, El Sayed up 48.8% to Stevens 47.1%. So 1.7% right now with 94% of the vote in, and still not a declared winner on Real Clear Politics. We'll keep you updated.

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1: Why exactly is your federal tax dollars paying for illegal immigrants to get sex changes in California? That's right, they're using federal tax dollars so illegal immigrants can get sex changes, costing us up to $1 million for the procedure and post-procedures that follow that. It's insane.
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2: News. I'm Sue Guzman. An armed suspect is in custody after being spotted walking the grounds of President Trump's California golf course ahead of the commander-in-chief's planned visit.
3: 38-year-old Janine John Taylor from Downey, California, taken into custody in Rancho Palos Verdes by plainclothes FBI agents after they spotted his suspicious activity.
2: Fox's Kevin Cork. Investigators say he was monitoring security practices at the golf course before the president's fundraising dinner at the golf club outside Los Angeles. Los Angeles Fire Department has determined the cause of one of last year's deadly wildfires.
4: It was arcing from a transmission tower owned by Southern California Edison that sparked the deadly Eaton Fire in January of last year. The Los Angeles Fire Department says it reached that conclusion after 18 months of investigation.
2: Fox's Jack Callahan. 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

0: 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Dale Jackson here with you, and I am thrilled to be back with you. Had a wonderful vacation this weekend. I got to race cars with my son. I got to slam into media personalities with my automobile. It was a race car as well. I swam in an indoor pool for about 12 straight hours. I swam in an outdoor pool for about 12 straight hours. I ended up not getting sunburned. And my son, who has the skin of a China doll, did not get sunburned either. Then, yesterday, we went to our baseball tryouts, and I watched as 30 kids whiffed like six times each at a pitching machine throwing about 40 miles an hour. I would say maybe 15 hits were made. Not going to brag. My son probably had the best hit of the entire day, but you know, that was one for six there, but all right, we'll take that. I got to come in on my day off and produce the Will Anderson Show, which is just an absolute treasure for me to do. And it was wonderful. Just an all around wonderful weekend. And I'm thrilled to be back here with you. But before we get started here, I got to ask a question. I think on this program, I've spoken very clearly that I do not understand cryptocurrency, NFTs, meme coins, or any of this nonsense that has gone on in the financial markets over the last like 20 years. I just max out my 401k and continue adding to it percentage-wise every couple of years. That's what I've been doing. I have the most boring investment portfolio in the world. Okay, that's just basically what it is. But there was a story that came out yesterday that I read, and by the time I read the entire story, the old idiom that, what is it, those who don't read the news are uninformed, those who do read the news are misinformed. That's sort of where I'm at this point. A rare unredeemed physical Bitcoin has gone for $91,500 at auction. I thought a Bitcoin was like a series of zeros and ones or something. And now they have one that has been unredeemed, or that an unredeemed coin made of brass that carries the value of one Bitcoin is among the most recognizable pieces in the history of cryptocurrency collecting. Can we just now acknowledge that this is all made up? Can we just all acknowledge that this is all made up? You just don't want to be the last person holding the bag, right? That's it. This is all about continuing to sell and buy this stuff until somebody says, okay, no more. Is that it? Because this doesn't make any sense. It's an unredeemed Bitcoin. It's worth $95,000 or whatever it is, $91,500. A single Bitcoin today, which is, again, a series of zeros and ones, is worth $63,000, down from its high point of $123,000. So almost in half in less than a year. This is all made up, right? Right? I mean, this is all just like whatever people will pay for it is what it's worth, obviously. But it doesn't really mean anything. In one day, we're going to be having a conversation about how Bitcoin's not actually worth it. I can't go down and buy something for like 7 Bitcoin. I can't make any real investment unless somebody else decides, or any real money off of it, unless somebody else decides, okay, I'll take 2 Bitcoins and I'll pay, what is it, $66,000 for it? Now, Bugsy, I know you have an answer to this. I know you have some sort of takeaway on this, but I read this story and I was like, I've never been happier to not be involved in Bitcoin than I am right now, because this sounds like just, again, a made up thing. Now, I at one point in time owned, is that the right word? Some Dogecoin, but that was just as a dumb meme thing, right? Am I right that this is all worth nothing? And it's just whoever the last person is holding these stupid things is just going to get boned. Is that right?
1: Yeah, that's how it works. But that's also how like real money works, too. I mean, people buy old coins that are worth their face value, but they'll buy them for like tens of thousands of times that. You know, this is the same thing. It does actually contain one Bitcoin in the coin. There's a little code that is the address for a wallet, I believe. Either that or it's the blockchain that the coin was mined on. But so it's worth $61,000. The coin itself must be worth, I guess, like $30,000 then to collectors or something.
0: No, the coins were $60,000. Or the coins were $91,000.
1: Yeah, that's what I'm saying. So, like, the actual true value of the coin, it's like the face value is $61,000, essentially. But, of course, Bitcoin is made up. The only reason it's worth anything is because it's now been backed by so many people. And that was the entire premise of Bitcoin originally.
0: So, if I go to the bank and I say, I have one Bitcoin, this is worth $66,000. Give me 61,000, whatever. If I say, give me $61,000, they would say, what, get the hell out of here?
1: What, with your physical Bitcoin?
0: Yeah.
1: No, you can use it. You can deposit it into a wallet. All right, well, or you can transfer it.
0: Okay, but, hold on. How do I deposit it?
1: There's a little code inside the coin. It's holographic.
0: What do you mean inside?
1: Okay, have you seen a photo of this?
0: Yes.
1: Look at the back of it. There's a little code. The rest of it is, I think, digital. Like, you have to scan it with an NFC chip. But at that point, couldn't somebody steal it so easily? But again, they were minted in, like, 2013. So, I mean, and they were kind of minted as a joke.
0: Okay, so the whole thing's kind of a joke, and you said money is just like whatever because it's based on whatever somebody says.
1: It's the same thing.
0: I
1: mean, we're not really gold backed anymore in the U.S.
0: No, you're backed by the full faith and credit of the United States.
1: That's how
0: government.
1: Bitcoin kind of right. works, except for its faith in other people.
0: Oh, good. Oh, that
1: that's what. So on the coin itself, it says like something in strength in numbers in Latin. Which that's the entire point of Bitcoin, is that enough people backed it to where it was suddenly worth something.
0: All right, so basically, I just want to make sure I get this, okay? Because again, me stupid, I understand that. I just want to make sure I understand this. So, in order for this Bitcoin to be worth something, I have to rely basically on the full faith and credit of a bunch of a-holes on Reddit.
1: Yes, and that's why eventually it will, that and the whole blockchain is eventually going to run out of new keys or like tokens for actual Bitcoin, so it will be worthless then.
0: I don't know what that means.
1: But
0: the coin said,
1: itself,
0: okay, said like
1: okay,
0: not,
1: but the coin
0: you,
1: itself
0: you said,
1: will
0: oh,
1: still
0: oh,
1: probably
0: oh,
1: hold worth.
0: You just said like 10 things. We're all out of time until there are tokens and other keys that run out of things. And
1: yeah,
0: then
1: eventually Bitcoin's
0: going to
1: run out, okay?
0: Them.
1: Eventually Bitcoin's going to run out, and when that happens, everything is going to more than likely drop drastically in value because there's only a limited number that can exist.
0: All right,
1: we
0: all
1: can't print
0: just,
1: more.
0: I just want to make sure to everyone who's listening right now, this is all just made up,
1: yes,
0: right?
1: Yes, yes.
0: Okay,
1: I'm just saying that when it's eventually worthless, the coin will probably still be worth more than an actual Bitcoin just to a collector.
0: I don't know, man. The whole thing is just... All right, listen. Anyone in this audience have a Bitcoin? Does anyone in this audience own a single...
1: One full Bitcoin?
0: A Bitcoin or a portion of Bitcoin or whatever it is we're doing here. Does anyone own Bitcoin? What is it? Like you own a stock in Bitcoin? A share of a Bitcoin? Can you buy like a quarter of a Bitcoin?
1: Yes. Most people deal in like 0.001, like that kind of thing, like the thousandths of a Bitcoin.
0: So you're telling me that if I took like $10,000 and I went to, let's just say, like Robinhood, and I said, I want to buy a Bitcoin, I could buy 1/6 of a Bitcoin?
1: Yes.
0: But I could never actually have it. It's just a 0.001.
1: Well, if you got
0: one.
1: This physical one, yeah, you could.
0: But it's just a 0.001, right?
1: Yeah. Essentially. Well, so it is 0.001, but the whole draw of it is that you buy it when it's low, and then suddenly you're like 0.1% is worth a whole lot more.
0: Can we just acknowledge that whoever bought into this is an idiot and eventually going to get screwed? Right?
1: Hey, it's mostly used by drug dealers, so.
0: Okay, well, that's an interesting piece of information. That's a new one. Okay, good. So, congratulations. I just looked at this, and I was very surprised by all of it because I'm like, why is this a thing? Like, that is... That's my question. Why is this a thing? That's really it. Because I look at this and I'm like, hey, nobody here really knows any of this. And the people who write about these things, I don't think they know anything about it. And they just throw a Bitcoin image up on the screen and they're just like, this worth money. And people read that and go, that is worth money. And then they go back to their normal stocks and bonds and stuff. I think that's what happens. And yeah, so... I don't know anything about this, okay? I don't know anything about this. I will never know anything about this. I will never, ever be able to understand any of this. And I fully acknowledge me stupid. Okay, that's my responses. All right, so there's your crypto update of the day. But let me ask you this. Again, let me ask you this. When will people finally just walk away from this thing? And how much of a bag are you going to be worth on? Who owns Bitcoin in this? Aren't some people are telling me they do? We'll talk about some of that next. Also, everybody send me 0.1 Bitcoin.
1: It's like a few thousand dollars.
0: Shut up. Shut up. Everybody send me. See, but if I just say everyone send me like 0.1 Bitcoin, maybe people don't know what that is. They just send me a 0.1 Bitcoin from theirs. I don't know. I don't know how it works. Let's say someone did say, here's a 0.1. I wouldn't know what to do with it. I wouldn't know how to claim it. So everybody send me 0.1 Bitcoin. There we go. That is the point of all of this. All right. Thank you very much. Let's take a quick timeout. The phone numbers, if you have Bitcoin, you can only use this line if you pay a 0.1 Bitcoin fee. 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
2: 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I say it twice because it's so awesome. 866-494-9866. Someone calls in and says, hey, you need to have a wallet. Yeah, you need to get a wallet.
3: That is true. You do. You need a wallet to receive or send Bitcoin. That's not true. You don't really need one to send it.
2: Well, just full story here. I don't even carry a wallet, so I'm a little screwed.
3: I guess keep your physical Bitcoin in your pocket.
2: Okay, yeah, that's exactly right. I have a case on my phone that has my credit card. That's the only way I do it.
3: If
2: I need money, I say, Cindy, go to the ATM. That's what I say. That's how that works.
3: Cindy, get my Bitcoin wallet.
2: Yes, Cindy, go get my Bitcoin wallet. There it is.
4: Dale, the last Bitcoin will be mined in the year 2140. It will be a long time before Bitcoin gets as scarce as Bugsy is making it seem.
3: That number is, they've changed that number a million times.
2: Well, so. Here's the thing. I don't even know what it means. Like, what do you mean it would be mined? It's a zero and a one. Just make more zeros and ones.
3: It's not even that. It's like a long, giant string of numbers and letters.
2: Okay. So take the last one and add an A to it. There you go.

0: boom, another Bitcoin.
1: The more Bitcoin mining facilities there are, the faster we're going to get to that last one, too, by the way. So.
0: Oh, good. Well, let's open one up in Somerville.
1: I think we should open up like a ton of them just to prove this one guy wrong.
0: Oh, my God. That's ridiculous. All right.
2: Bitcoin is worth nothing to me.
0: Okay. All right. I mean, I think that's how.
1: To some people, money, like regular money, is worth nothing to them. So.
0: Okay. Yeah. But then what are they, when they go to,
1: like
0: when they talk,
1: they just steal. But,
0: okay. Okay. Listen, this is the thing that I love. Some longtime listeners to this show will know this. I had a friend being very loosely used, who was in the business of booking talk radio guests. And I, you know, try to help them if they had something interesting going on. And they asked me to book a guest. And I was like, oh, yeah, I'll talk to this person. And they were talking about gold. Well, when they started talking about it, they were like, yeah, you can buy gold. And I'm like, with what? With dollars. It's okay. All right. Well, so you're saying dollars are worthless and you have gold and you want to sell that to me, giving me your gold for my worthless dollars? Does that make any sense? Of course it doesn't make any sense. A Bitcoin, how do they judge what a Bitcoin is worth? In American dollary news.
1: That's true.
0: So can't say it's not worth anything if you measure it in the currency you say is worth nothing, and you'll sell your Bitcoin for however many dollary news I will give you. Go ahead, Bugs. I was going to say
1: it's based entirely similar to a stock market. You have to trade them back. You can sell them to an individual person for more occasionally. Like, they're having trouble getting Bitcoin for some reason. Like, maybe they only have a credit card. Most of them don't take credit cards, like any Bitcoin, like, vendors or whatever. You can sell to them for more, but you have to actually have another person to sell it to, or you can put it back on, like, a blockchain thing to sell it, like a marketplace.
0: Yeah, I have no idea.
1: But again, like, you have to sell it like a stock. It relies entirely on somebody else being willing to buy it for that price.
0: Bugsy, I think you're just making up everything you're saying. I have absolutely no clue.
2: Bitcoin is real. Dale Jackson is fake.
0: Okay, all right. I mean, that makes sense.
1: You get little Dale coins with your face on it.
0: Look, I will believe that person who said that if they proved to me that they went to their employer and was like, excuse me, don't pay me in dollars anymore. I would like to be paid in Bitcoin. Just in Bitcoin. So I would like Bitcoins. And you know what they would do if they did pay you in Bitcoin? They would go off whatever the exchange rate is for a dollar. That's how it would work. Bitcoin's worth 60 whatever thousand dollars. Without that, it means nothing. This is a scam, right? I mean, if someone tried to sell this to you and it wasn't on the internet, you'd be like, this is, someone walked up to you, like, all right, look, here's the deal. I have this new currency. It's called Dale Coin. And you give me 60,000 of your human monies, and I will give you one of these Dale coins. And they'll be like, what's the Dale coin worth? And I'll be like, oh, $60,000. Okay, well, then why do you want my $60,000 for the Dale coin? Well, it's because it's an investment for you. Your dollars are worthless. Well, then why do you want them? Right? If you have the Dale coin and it's worth so much money, why do I want your worthless dollars? Why am I willing to give up my precious gold or dollary dues or Dale coins, or excuse me, Dale coins for dollary dues? Then why would I do that? It just doesn't make any sense to me.
2: If you buy Bitcoin, you deserve to be screwed over, just like if you pay Social Security taxes.
0: Okay, all right. That's... another thing you're paying into that you're probably not going to get anything out of unless you're like 55 or older. But they've been saying that for years. What is it, 2032 it goes insolvent? Is that it? 2032?
1: I don't know.
0: There's a little controversy. It's actually in the seven things. Tommy Tuberville is apparently taking Social Security, and people are mad at him. And I hear that, and I'm like, guys, Tuberville probably paid more into Social Security than any person listening to this program right now. And you're mad at me? You're mad at him because he took like $30,000 a year out? I mean, is that what you're talking about? I mean, the guy was paying the max amount every single year probably for the last 30-plus years. It's like $185,000. You think Tommy Tuberville wasn't making $185,000 for the last 30 years? I mean, come on. What are we doing here? What are we doing? What are we doing? But we're supposed to be mad at him. Okay.
2: Dale, does Walmart accept Bitcoin at TheaSelf checkout? It is not a currency.
0: They do not. I'd like to take this $61 or $91,000 coin and walk up to Walmart and try to buy something and put it in their little machine, and they just slide off all and just give me a bunch of change.
1: Imagine putting it into it and it counts it as like a dollar coin.
0: Right. Or maybe you just like shave something off and give it to them.
1: Just like, here you go. I'll just
0: shave off a little piece and be like, okay, that should be about enough there. I don't know. Is that what they used to do with gold? Is that how you used to pay with gold?
1: I think so. Before they came up with coins to like regulate it.
0: Okay. All right. There we go. So thanks a lot, Bitcoin guys. I appreciate it. Now I'm being told, now I got the people in telling me how much all their Bitcoins are worth now. Good. I'm happy for you. I hope it plays out very well. But I'm just telling you this right now. Don't get caught holding the bag. Don't be the last guy to hold a Bitcoin, because you're going to get boned.
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4: Fox News, I'm CJ Papa. It's too close to call in the Democratic Senate primary race in Michigan.
5: Far-left candidate Abdul El-Sayed is leading establishment-backed Haley Stevens by a little more than a percentage point.
4: That's Fox's Madeline Rivera in the Missouri primary. Progressive former Congresswoman Cori Bush trounced by incumbent Democrat Congressman Wesley Bell. President Trump says,
6: I get a little solace from, as they say, only consequential presidents. And I am definitely consequential.
4: Speaking of Fox's Trace Gallagher during an exclusive interview about the arrest of an armed man at his California golf course just days ahead of an RNC fundraiser. The president in Nevada, where he will point out the bright spots in the U.S. economy, while in the war with Iran, the president indicated that a deal with Iran could happen as early as today. 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

0: So, you know, based on our previous conversation, I was reminded of the idea that I have a Coinbase account. And that is apparently about crypto, too. So I went and logged in, and it's like, yeah, we need your picture of your ID in your face. I'm like, hold on one second. Hold on one second. Am I being scammed right now? Is that what this is?
1: No, they do that because people use it for nefarious purposes. That's why.
0: Okay. All right. Let's move on for a little bit here. Let's get to Jacob Morrison. He joins us from the Valley Labor Report. He is with us every Tuesday around this time. I appreciate him coming on the program and talking with us. You know him. You hear him on this station, 9:30 to 11. He is also a nationally syndicated big-time radio guy, so we are very lucky to have him here with us, and I'm very excited to have him joining us. Thank you so much to Jacob for joining us. Jacob, quick question for you. How many Bitcoin do you own?
2: None.
0: Have you ever got into the Bitcoin space?
2: I have not. No, can't say that I have.
0: It doesn't interest you at all, the disconnect of money from the government and instead relying on a bunch of fellow idiots and putting your full faith and credit in them?
2: No, I can't say that it does. No.
0: Okay. All right. He says he's not buying it. All right. That's completely fine and reasonable. All right. Let's get serious here for a second then. Jacob, in Michigan right now, there's a race, and the race is between a left-wing crank and some weird conglomeration of Hillary Clinton, Kamala Harris, and my mom, Haley Stevens. And it's pretty obvious to me that the Abdul al-Sayed and the Democrat Socialists of America look like they're going to be spiking the football at the end of the day. Do you believe that? And is that a good thing for the Democrat Party and the movement on the left?
2: I don't know about spiking the football. I mean, he is not endorsed by the DSA. He's definitely on the more progressive wing, but you know, I mean, he's not a socialist. But I do think that he's going to win. And I think that his winning will be good for Michigan. I mean, I think that, you know, the polls are a little bit mixed as far as what the general election is showing, but I think that he has a better shot in the general than, you know, Haley, Israel comes to me in my dreams, Stevens. So,
0: yeah, no, I think that's true. I think that's what's winning him over. I mean, he's been very antagonistic to the people who support Israel. He's been very antagonistic to the traditional Democrat Party. He's been very antagonistic. But it is also pretty clear that, yeah, he's a DSA guy. The Hassan Pikers of the world, they're completely on board. They are. It seems like these people like Francesca Hong in Wisconsin and others, Mamdani, etc. That seems to be the future there. But then you have guys like James Carville, and James Carville is like, I'm leaving. Bill Maher says, I'm leaving. All these people. You say that gives him a better chance of winning in the general. If you lose all your base, is that true? Or if you lose your traditional base, is that true?
2: Yeah, I mean, I don't know that Bill Maher is really the, you know, the base of the party or the traditional base of the party.
0: Traditional base, he is. Absolutely. Traditional base, 100%.
2: Yeah, I don't know about that. I mean, I think the traditional base of the party, it would be, you know, especially what Democrats would like to think of as the traditional base of their party is, you know, manufacturing workers and auto workers, and the United Auto Workers have endorsed Abdul al-Sayed.
0: Okay. So what do you make, how do I put this then, in a way that you'll at least accept the premise of the question? All right, so what about the establishment portion of the Democrat Party says, yeah, this isn't for us? Forget about Fetterman. He's a lost cause. But Bill Maher's not a lost cause. What's his name? James
2: Carville?
0: Well,
2: also, Bill Maher, he likes to be inflammatory. But, I mean, his thing was specifically like, oh, well, you know, if everybody's a communist, then my vote's up for grabs. And, again, Sayed is not, he's not a socialist. He's not a communist. He is, you know, he's and he's very, very much squarely in the FDR New Deal, you know, liberal tradition. I mean, that's it, you know, he's not saying that workers should own the means of production. He's not, you know, saying anything like that. And he's not even really saying anything crazy on Israel. He's making, more than anything else, an America first case about Israel and Palestine. And so, you know, I think that, you know, after the primary, most quote unquote establishment moderate folks get behind El Sayed, in the same way that, you know, I think that most progressive people would back Stevens, but I think that Stevens' general election appeal is less than his.
0: Wow. Okay. All right. I think it's interesting that we are now running away from the label socialist. I mean, why are they doing that?
2: He has never been a socialist. I mean, if you were to talk to Mamdani.
0: He has never said I am a socialist. Like, that's true.
2: Right.
0: So if you talk about different,
2: it's not running away. It's just like, you know, categorizing people, you know, as they kind of purport to be. You know, if you talk about Mamdani, you talk about Hong, you talk about Piker, you know, these people are people that self-identify as socialists. And so, you know, I'm not going to push back against you calling them socialists, and they're not, they wouldn't. And so why would I? But Sayed is, you know, he does. And so, and he always has.
0: Okay. All right. So we're going to do that. It's going to be interesting to see if this world of left-wing can I call him a left-wing radical? Is that fair? Would he consider himself to be that?
2: I don't think he would push back on that much, but I mean, I do think that it's squarely in, you know, a New Deal tradition of FDR style liberalism, FDR style American liberalism, Thomas Paine, FDR, you know, I mean, it's not anything foreign what El Sayed is kind of representing in the American context.
0: How important is the Israel side of this? I didn't bring it up. You brought it up multiple times. So clearly you feel it's pretty important, and this is a big part of his appeal. Is that an online issue, or is that a real-world issue?
2: I think it's both, because, you know, I mean, Stevens is, you know, even more than him, made it a big part of her campaign, and that's where a lot of her support is coming from. And I think that a lot of people in Michigan, I think on the right and the left, are, you know, not happy with, at the very least, at the very minimal case, which is kind of what El Sayed is making, is that we're spending too much money on this country, not enough on people in America. And then, you know, you can go a little bit above that, again, I think, at the very least, and say that, you know, the way that the country is acting with our money is objectionable. And so, you know, sending them money to do objectionable things has soured the public.
0: Should they be allowed to have a golden dome?
2: I think they already have an iron dome.
0: Sorry, that's what I meant. Iron
2: but I mean, if it's their money, you know, I mean, they can do what they want with their money.
0: So you literally object to the idea that we give them give them support to buy an iron dome. Like, they shouldn't have it. The idea that they have a shield against all the rockets that come in, that's objectionable.
2: I think at this point, a lot of people believe that. Yeah, because of kind of how they have acted in the last few years, in particular, they've not shown themselves to be good stewards of the
0: land.
2: They're
0: being bombed by
2: money.
0: Terrorists from all sides, and the Iron Dome is solely a defensive piece of technology, and that should not exist. And that should not be. We should not assist them.
2: Well, I mean, are we going to go around giving iron domes to every country? I mean, do we give an iron dome to Iran or Palestine or?
0: No, we're not going to give. Iron domes to our enemies. But we we have significantly assisted places like Ukraine against Russia in their defense.
2: Well, I also don't think that Ukraine has, you know, been doing as many objectionable things, and, you know, particularly in the minds of, you know, in the minds
0: they're
2: of voters.
0: They're literally bombing Russian civilian infrastructure. I'm not disagreeing with it. I just think that they absolutely are bombing Russian civilian infrastructure, that they absolutely are doing it intentionally. But that's exactly what they're doing. I mean, they're doing the exact same thing. What's the difference between the two?
2: I mean, you're telling me that you think that the impact and the intent of Israel and Ukraine of Palestine and Russia is comparable.
0: Well, I'm saying we're spending money on both of them, and both of them hit civilian infrastructure as a policy. I mean, that's part of it. Yes, the Israelis on a far lesser note, because they're going after people who are hiding amongst the civilians, but the Ukrainians are literally hitting civilian infrastructure inside of Russia. And again, as a strategy of war, I'm not even criticizing it. I'm just looking at it from the perspective of, we can't give the Israelis even defensive technology, but we can give Ukrainians offensive technology. And I would think the threat of Russia to the world is significantly greater by continuing to fund the people blowing up their civilians and their infrastructure than a bunch of people in third world barbarians whose reach is somewhat minimal, especially now that Iran has been neutered in the way that it has.
2: I mean, I'll just add, so I think that we're agreed that the impact and the intent has been different, right?
0: No, how so? Well, I'm talking about defensive strategy alone. The Ukrainians are absolutely offensive, on the offensive. And the Israelis have said numerous times, if you guys would just live here and stop bombing us, we will dial back. They've made it very clear. A lot of it was defensive up until very recently, and that was because of the slaughter of 1,200 of their people, including Americans, inside their homes.
2: Okay, well, yeah, I mean, I just, you know, again, foreign policy is not my thing. I have sort of vibes about these things, and I think that my vibes are pretty well represented. You know, that the Israeli government is, you know, a much worse offender if we're talking about objectionable behavior during war, with respect to the Palestinians.
0: Okay, that's an interesting theory. Okay, last thing, Saeed is more electable in the general election than Haley Stevens. Is that what you think?
2: I think so, yeah.
0: Okay, a last question here. Social Security, not a scam or a scam? Who's right, Tuberville or Doug Jones?
2: Yeah, I mean, Doug Jones is obviously correct. And it's kind of surprising that Tuberville wants to make this fight for no reason, especially when, you know, there's absolutely zero chance that what he wants to do, to privatize Social Security, to make it insolvent more quickly, you know, that's not happening while he's in the Senate. So it's kind of surprising that he wants to make the fight. But yeah, I mean, if his proposal went through, it would be very, very bad for working people in Alabama and across the country.
0: Very interesting. All right. So, but do we agree that it's insolvent by 2032 as it currently is constituted?
2: Yeah. I mean, insolvent insofar as, you know, there's not going to be any more like extra money in the trust fund. And there would need to be like a 15 to 20% cut to payouts, but it would continue to be paid out. And that's only because, you know, I think that a lot of people don't know this. You don't pay any more money into Social Security after your like $170,000.
0: Yeah, $184,000. Yeah, I mentioned that.
2: $184,000.
0: Yeah,
2: and so, you know, if we just raise the cap or eliminate the cap, if Elon Musk paid as much into Social Security as the listener did or I did, then it would be solvent for 100 years.
0: I think Elon Musk has paid far more into Social Security than most people listening to this program.
2: So I doubt it, actually. I bet. No, I think my mom has probably put more money into Social Security specifically than Elon Musk.
0: Your mom's been paying the max Social Security amount for how long?
2: She's been very close to the maximum amount for a lot of her career, and she's about to retire in the next 10 years or so.
0: All right. You know, I look at guys like Tommy Tuberville. This guy's
2: crazy, right? And that's crazy, Dale. My mother has paid more money into Social Security than a trillionaire.
0: Hold
2: that's
0: on.
2: Nuts.
0: on that one particular thing because they're capped on how much they can take out and how much they'd get back.
2: Right, and we shouldn't cap it.
0: Supposed to be a never-ending source of money. What it was supposed to be is you paying into your own retirement and getting it back.
2: No, that's not. Hold on.
0: And the way that's how it was sold, but what it actually is the people now pay for the people. The people who are working now pay for the people now. The people that are working next pay for us, and so on and so forth. Well, the math doesn't math on that, and that's where the problem comes to lie. And as for your idea that let's just raise the tax, fine, make the argument, get it done. I don't see any problem with that.
2: Yeah.
0: Jacob Morrison, thank you very much. Valley Labor Report, appreciate him being here and talking with us. We got to let him go. Thank you very much for him to join us on the Alabama A&M $350 million Bulldog Hotline. We'll be right back. Stay tuned.
3: This is the Dale Jackson Show.
0: Nobody who knows me would say I am a handy guy. 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
0: 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And remember, they'll bring the duck. Quack, quack. All right, let's summarize the Jacob Morrison experience this morning, okay? Everyone hates Israel. I mean, that's obvious, right? That, of course, is also a mainstream position in the Democratic Party. Abdullah al-Sayed is the more attractive general election candidate, even though most polling indicates that's not true. Also, in Wisconsin, I mean, as much as I hate these things, I do like to look at prediction markets. I'm just going to be honest with you. I hate them, and I'll be the first to tell you that I hate these things. But in Wisconsin, the gap for governor has closed significantly since Francesca Hong has become the general election favorite, at least as it appears. So that gap has closed from about, it was set 80% Democrat. Let's go to July 4th. Let's use Independence Day. On July 4th, 79% Democrat, 20% Republican. Today, 52% Democrat, 48% Republican. So we've seen the gap on that one tighten significantly in that regard. So it really is interesting to watch this whole thing fall apart here for Democrats. They are learning, I think they're going to learn, that in the Midwest, their friends on the far left are not going to play very well. And, I mean, I'm just going to be honest with you. It's a popular narrative on all cable news channels. ESPN, good Lord. CNN, MS Now, Fox News, all are basically, hey, Democrats, what are you doing? Hey, guys, stop doing this. Stop doing this, Democrats. Please stop. Stop, Democrats, stop. I mean, that's literally what they're doing. I mean, on Fox News, on their more commentary shows, you're getting a lot of, look how dumb these Democrats are. Like, you're getting a lot of that. But in some places, Democrats might be doing okay. Oh, wait, never mind. The guy in Maine's banging his sister. What in the world is happening? What is happening? If you don't know what I'm talking about, it's interesting. He's not actually banging his sister. He's just banging his second cousin. Yeah, that's right. Yeah, that's right. No, that's right. Yes. Troy Jackson running against Susan Collins. With the knock on him now is that he is, of course, in an incestuous relationship with his cousin. She's a second cousin. I guess that's supposed to be better. So, you know, draw your own conclusions there. But at this point, Troy Jackson is still expected, at least on the poly market side, to this was was one that at least leads him up 70-30. The first comment, though, says this. Jackson married his cousin, and having two kids with him was a brilliant masterstroke. He got the MAGA vote locked up. So banging your cousin gets you that MAGA vote. Okay. All right. Thanks a lot. I appreciate that. That's a really good one. Back to your comments, which are a little less insane.
10: Why do you always seem like it's only Democrats that hate Israel?
0: Okay, so this can be read two ways. Why do I always make it seem like only Democrats hate Israel? Oh, it's because they do. Yeah, there are some Republicans that hate Israel. There's no question about that. But it's mostly Democrats at this point. Or why does it always seem like Democrats hate Israel? Oh, because they do. So I'm going to read that in two different ways. And both of them is, oh, because it's true. That would be the
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12: They're still counting the votes in Michigan.
13: I'm Dave Anthony, Fox News, in a very close Senate primary.
14: We knew that this was going to be a close race.
13: And Democratic Congresswoman Haley Stevens is right now trailing progressive Abdul El-Sayed by about a 1 percentage point. He's backed by socialists.
15: We have a responsibility to assure that we unite to make sure that Mike Rogers never sees the inside of the U.S. Senate.
13: Rogers is the Republican running for that seat, now held by a retiring Democrat. And two progressives have done well in Michigan House races.
16: Donovan McKinney, who's backed by the Democratic Socialists of America, is leading incumbent Sri Thanadar by about 3 percentage points in the Democratic primary for the 13th Congressional District. The race has split Democrats. House Minority Leader Hakeem Jeffries backs Thanadar as progressives support McKinney. Sunrise Movement co-founder William Lawrence clinched the Democratic nomination for the state's 7th Congressional District. Lawrence beat two establishment Democrats.
13: That's Fox's Madeline Rivera. Progressive lost in Missouri. Ex-Congresswoman Cori Bush failed in her attempt to win back a House seat, losing to incumbent Wesley Bellmer more than 20 points. Voters in Missouri also said no to a ballot question to phase out the state income tax. A Republican Congressman, Chuck Edwards, has just announced early this morning in a post on X he's ending his reelection campaign in North Carolina, after the House Ethics Committee had recommended Edwards be censured over sexual harassment allegations. The talks continue with Iran trying to get oil and other shipping flowing again through the Strait of Hormuz. Fox's Trey Yingst in Tel Aviv.
17: President Trump indicated that a deal with Iran could happen as early as today. Speaking with Fox News, the president said that talks took place all day on Tuesday and that things are looking very good. He told Trace Gallagher what will happen if the Iranians back out of this agreement.
18: Well, if they back out again, they're going to get hit really hard. You know, they know that. They understand that.
13: America's listening to Fox News.
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13: Acting Attorney General Todd Blanche is a full Senate vote away from becoming an AG full-time after the Judiciary Committee approved Blanche's nomination over the objections of Democrats, including Senator Sheldon Whitehouse.
23: Probably the most discreditable person ever to seek the office of Attorney General of the United States.
13: Fox's David Spunt reports.
24: All 12 Senate Judiciary Republicans came through to advance Blanche's nomination out of committee, including Senators John Cornyn and Tom Tillis, who originally protested over the controversial anti-weaponization fund. The now canceled fund would have used nearly $1.8 billion in taxpayer money to compensate people who believe they are victims of government weaponization.
13: And the Republican Senator Susan Collins, who's in a reelection campaign in Maine, says she will vote against Blanche's confirmation. It would take two more GOP senators joining her to reject the nomination. Another Republican senator, Bernie Moreno, says in a family feud with a Republican congressman who insists he's still running for re-election amid abuse allegations.
25: Ohio Rep. Republican Max Miller posting on X that he's filed paperwork for the House Ethics Committee to formally investigate him amid calls for Miller, who's up for re-election, to step down over domestic violence and abuse allegations by his ex-wife, Emily Moreno, the daughter of Ohio Republican Senator Bernie Moreno, who on Monday called Miller unfit for office. The allegations in a bitter divorce and child custody battle that Miller's denied. The Ethics Committee also noting that the fact that it's investigating the allegations doesn't indicate that any violation has occurred. Jeff Manasso, Fox News.
13: On Wall Street, stock futures are rising the day after a huge surge put the Dow and the S&P 500 at record highs, though NASDAQ futures are down slightly. In baseball, the Red Sox crushed the White Sox 14-2. It's Boston's sixth straight win weeks after the Red Sox won 15 in a row. I'm Dave Anthony. This is Fox.
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0: he doing? Ugh, what an insufferable woman. No wonder she lost. News Talk, 770 AM, 92.5 FM, WVNN. Dale Jackson here with you. Thank you for being here. I'm a little upset that Haley Stevens is losing her race in Michigan. Because I think my impression's really coming around. Bugsy doesn't seem to like it too much. She says it's very leprechaunish, to which I would say that's exactly what it sounds like. It sounds like a leprechaun. She sounds like an absolute leprechaun. She sounds like an absolute clown and a leprechaun. And I feel like I've taken her lucky charms. Yes, it's just not great. But I'm hearing a lot of stuff about how this wasn't a good night for the American left. And boy, is that wrong. It is so wrong. Holy cow. And they eked out a victory in Michigan. We're going to do this thing where we say it's too close to call. That race is over in Michigan. Abdul El-Sayed has won that race. He has won. And he will be the Democratic Senate nominee. And while a lot of people will say, well, that's good for Republicans, and I would tell you that generally it is. Yeah, I think you could make that point. But it also shows that Democrats have a problem in their midst and that the far left is in control. And it may be close. It may be close. It may very well be close at this point. That maybe only, a third of the Democratic Party is radical lunatics. But that's enough to control your primary. And they know it. But the real beauty of this is they're now going to have to flip to Wisconsin to try to protect another absolute lunatic in Francesca Hong, who is just awesome. She is amazing. I mean, she is the candidate that we should all want every Democrat to be. She wants to do away with Thanksgiving and Valentine's Day and the 4th of July and Christmas. I mean, this one is a absolute nutcase. And she has said that's just a small portion of some of the crazy stuff that she has said. We'll play some of that for you here in just a little bit. Coming up here also a little bit later in this program, I conducted a very thorough, in-depth interview with a Charlie Kirk truther. Yes, she is a Charlie Kirk truther, and we're going to have a little bit of a conversation with him because he seems to believe that Erica Kirk is the real villain here. She's got some answering to do, which sounds completely insane, but we'll jump into that conversation because the guy is a lunatic, and I would argue a fraud. I went and looked at his YouTube channel, and Bugsy and I were talking about this. She knows more about this than I do. But if you went to see how many views he had in the last month, it's negative 10 million views. Bugsy, can you explain to the audience in about 30 seconds what it means when your YouTube channel has negative 10 million views?
1: So either he bought views, like purchased fake views from somebody, and those were removed when YouTube removed the profiles, or he deleted a ton of like videos that he had millions of views on, which I doubt happened because why would anybody do that?
0: Yeah.
1: So, and it's such a round even number too.
0: 10, yeah. So he's a fraud.
1: 10 million or whatever.
0: Yeah. So he's a complete fraud, but every now and then I get these emails. If you're ever listening to a talk radio show and there's just like this random interview, and it's like, oh, this is John Smithson from the American, Xylophone Institute. And he's here talking today about the significance of having xylophones in every classroom around the country. What has happened is some sort of PR firm has sent out like a mass email. And the mass email says, would you like to have Smith Johnson on your program? to talk about the American Xylophone Institute, and some idiot has gone, oh, yeah, that sounds great. Does he have a book he can promote us to as well? And I don't do those things, but I do get the emails. And the email came in, and it was like, let's see if I remember it correctly. But it talked about the, I'm about to pull it up, but it talked about a voice analyst analyzed Erica Kirk's voice, showing that she is distressed. Which, I mean, probably. I mean, they killed her husband, and a large portion of our society was gleeful about it. I mean, even yesterday, the National Education Association sent an email out to its members and was like, hey guys, school starts soon, and can we keep the glee about the murder of our political enemies in check a little bit? We don't really need to be doing that this year. That causes a lot of problems, and we'd like to avoid the celebration of someone else's murder right now, okay? Can we keep that to ourselves? Okay, we want to use our inside voices when we're celebrating the murder of an American who we disagree with. We'll keep that to ourselves. Okay. All right. Good, good, good. Yeah, we're going to keep that quiet. All right. Thanks. I mean, if you think I'm kidding, that's exactly what they were doing. I mean, it's exactly what they were doing. They were literally celebrating the death of someone. Anyway, but Charlie Kirk may be the real villain here, or Erica Kirk. Charlie Kirk got what he deserved, allegedly, and now Erica Kirk probably is the one who did it to him. So they love Erica Kirk? Yeah, no. Okay, well, this guy says he's fighting for Charlie Kirk's legacy by suggesting his wife is involved in the murder. Real solid dude. I can't wait to have a fun conversation with him about that. So we'll get that for you in just a little bit. Also, we will be joined by Scott Thompson, or Tom Scottson or something, from the Lanyap. The Lanyap is a regional magazine in the state of Alabama down in Mobile, and they have done the hard-hitting journalism to establish that, yes, 81-year-old Tommy Tuberville did, in fact, take Social Security. It's over, guys. I mean, it's over. I mean, you thought getting him for living in Florida was going to be the thing that took him down? No. The thing that's going to get him is, after paying hundreds of thousands of dollars into Social Security, he took Social Security. They got that bastard. They got him. They got him. You just wait and see. We'll cover all of that. So back to the national stage here for just a second. Abdul El-Sayed has been declared the winner in some instances, and there have been questions about whether or not he has actually won in other instances. I don't operate in the same world that these lunatics operate in our mainstream media. He has won the race, and you will learn that at some point in time this morning. He's up by about 20,000 votes with a few percents to go, but they're going to continue to kind of farm that out and see how long it's going to take them to figure that out. Also, can we stop trying to kill the president of the United States? I mean, this isn't a big ask here. It's not. It's not a big ask here. But can we please stop trying to kill the president of the United States? It's important that we all, you know, say political violence is wrong, even though I've just spent the last couple of minutes explaining to you that one side of the aisle has made it pretty clear that some political violence is completely fine if you're a bad enough person, and they have expanded that to the president, or maybe they expanded to Charlie Kirk because they kind of started it with Donald Trump, but they were successful with doing that to a CEO who they think they disagree with politically, who I would bet probably voted for Democrats, they also killed Charlie Kirk, and now they're still trying to continue killing the president of the United States. So, these are all the things we're going to talk about today. So we've got interviews, we got crazies, we got lame people, we got a race in Michigan. I said lame people, and I'm Bugsy, but I repeat myself. We got a lot going on here, so please keep your radio locked right here. I am Dale Jackson. If you'd like to weigh in, you, of course, may do so. 866-494-WVNN. That is the ScoutPestControl.com WVNN hot take text line. Oh, and here's a little preview for you for Hate at 8. I embarrassed my son thoroughly at the teacher meetup for his new class. And I'm going to be hating on myself. So stay tuned for Hate at 8 a little later on in the program as well. And that'll be brought to you by Scout Pest Control as well. Also, you can get in here on the Coleman Furniture Market free speech phone lines, 866-494-9866. Do Republicans benefit when Democrats go crazy? I think they do. What do you think? Stay tuned.
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4: Good morning, everybody. I'm Week 31's Chris Tatum. It is the first day of school for thousands of North Alabama students, and that includes kids who go to Huntsville City, Florence City, and Madison County schools. That, of course, also means more cars on the road this morning as parents take their children to school, and means more kids will be walking and riding bicycles. Law enforcement agencies across North Alabama remind everybody this morning, slow down and pay attention, especially near school crossings and bus stops. And remember, when the school bus stops, everybody stops. It appears the murder trial for a former Decatur police officer charged with killing Steve Perkins will happen next month. A judge just denied Mac Bailey Marquette's request to postpone his trial. Right now, it's supposed to start September 21st. Marquette is awaiting word right now from the Alabama Supreme Court on whether it will grant him immunity for Perkins' death. He insists he was justified in shooting Perkins because Perkins pointed a gun at him. With Way 31 News, I'm Chris Tatum.
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6: Temperatures in the lower 70s as you head out the door on Wednesday morning, with a couple areas of some patchy fog this morning. Turning partly sunny this afternoon, high temperatures will be in the upper 80s with scattered showers and thunderstorms during the afternoon hours. From the Way 31 Storm Tracker Weather Center, I'm meteorologist Amber Kulick.
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Dale Jackson here with you. Thanks for being here. Hey, congratulations to the kids in Huntsville, Madison County, and Florence City Schools. You guys get to go back to school today. All right. Isn't that exciting? I'm sure you're absolutely thrilled about that. Huntsville City Schools, by the way, have a new uniform ready to go. Or not uniform. It's incorrect. Their dress code has been changed. And their dress code has been changed, apparently, and this is just what one of the school board members who was on their way out of the school board, thank God, is saying, is basically to relax the dress code for young girls. The upgraded dress code allows students to wear leggings, joggers, or jeggings. Pants and jeans can have holes that do not reveal the student's hips, bottoms, and undergarments. You guys... good job, everyone. You've done it. Yoga pants, leggings, and jeggings are allowed in schools. It's a good day, everybody. It's really good. You know what's funny is Tuskegee University announces a new dress code and says, okay, we got to, you know, professionalize ourselves a little bit. Dress to impress, dress to show up and actually look good. And Huntsville City Schools is like, but what if we went the other way? What if instead we went the other way? And it's kind of funny because I read this as somehow like female empowerment or something. That's how they're trying to frame this. Like it's better for young women to be able to wear whatever they want, whenever they want, and they should not ever be questioned. I don't know. But that is apparently what they're supposed to be able to do. So yoga pants, leggings, and jeggings are permitted

0: Pants, shorts, bottoms, and dresses must cover the student's undergarments and bottom at all times, including when sitting, standing, or when arms are raised. Pants that have holes in them may not reveal the student's hips, bottoms, or undergarments. So the holy jeans are in. Hats, visors, hoods, and other head coverings may not be worn in school buildings. And house slippers, flip-flops may not be worn during PE. But students who participate in athletics and extracurriculars may wear their uniforms in school or on game days, blah, blah, blah. So the big change here is apparently opening up for yoga pants, leggings, and jeggings. So congratulations. You guys did it. You guys did it. I don't know why this is a story, but congratulations to all of them. They've done it. They've done it. WHT writes it like this. One of the biggest changes involves shorts. The previous requirements that shorts reach a specific mid-thigh hemline has been removed. Under the updated policy, shorts must cover a student's bottom and undergarments at all times. Oh, thank God. Oh, God. It is so nice to see the school board say, hey, why shouldn't young girls wear short shorts to school? I mean, finally. I mean, they have allowed them to wear leggings, jeggings, and joggers as well. And holy jeans. What a fantastic, I mean, I got to tell you, whoever the brain trust is that put this all together, good for them. You guys did it. You guys did it. For years, young women were oppressed by not being able to wear really, really short shorts. But now they can. Because of empowerment. That's right. That's right. Because of empowerment. You know, I'll tell you this. I went to a school yesterday. It was a private school event. And there was a mother there who was wearing shorts that were disgustingly short. And I immediately judged her. Immediately judged her. In my mind. And I think it is good for these young women to realize immediately that they will be judged for wearing clothes that do not fit and that are inappropriate for the environment that they are in. Short shorts. And they went, again, I want to just make this clear. A school system was like, you know that policy we have that says no short shorts? Let's get rid of that and allow short shorts. Who wrote this? Jeffrey Epstein? What are we doing? Also, I'd like to see more 16, 17, and 18-year-old girls in leggings, joggers, and jeggings, please. You shouldn't even wear that stuff to the grocery store or the airport. And now you're telling these kids to go ahead and wear it to school and the holy jeans things. Okay. Look, I guess because we got rid of the distraction with cell phones that we're going to add all these other distractions. It's not the girl's fault that guys will look at her. I mean, that's a completely fine thing to say. And I'm sure it gets a lot of rah-rahs at the National Organization of Women meeting. I'm sure it's great. I really am. But hi, I'm Dale Jackson, and I live in the real world. And I don't understand it under any circumstance where a bunch of educators or school board members are like, what if we shortened the shorts at the school we go to? And everyone sat around and was like, yeah, that sounds like a really good idea. It just sounds like a really, really good idea. Okay. Hey, congratulations to Huntsville City Schools. You guys are focusing on the really important things, and I think that's important. You know, at least the reputation of the school system is universally good. So there's that. I mean, you solved all the other problems. And I know you can work on multiple things at once, but I would suggest maybe you do work at multiple things at once.
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3: Fox News, I'm Gian Gelosi. The Democratic Senate primary in Michigan still undecided, with progressive Abdul El-Sayed clinging to a slight lead over Haley Stevens.
4: Though the race has not yet been called, El-Sayed is already turning his attention to his potential opponent in November, Republican Mike Rogers. But there are still many remaining votes in Wayne County, the state's most populous county where Detroit is located. Stevens is leading there by about 4 percentage points, with roughly 18% of the votes still remaining.
3: Fox's Madeline Rivera, a 38-year-old California man named Janine John Talay, behind bars, accused of monitoring security planning activities days before the president arrival at Trump National Golf Club.
5: Police say they spotted him walking throughout the grounds, taking photos and videos, and after searching his pockets, found a loaded magazine with hollow point bullets.
3: Fox's Todd Pyro, America's listening to Fox News.
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9: A better life with Dr. Sanjay Gupta.
10: They say consistency is key, but sometimes you just got to switch it up. A new study out of Harvard School of Public Health found that varying your exercise routine could add years to your life. What exercise someone did didn't matter much. What did matter was that all the exercises together worked all the muscle groups in their body. Now, an added benefit to changing things up is it can help you push through the plateau effect. That's when your body gets so efficient at doing something that you actually stop getting better at it. And we know from previous research that specializing in any one sport at a young age can make someone actually more prone to injury. And as experts we talk to point out, even elite athletes switch up things with their workouts, making sure to target strength, cardio, flexibility, balance, and doing that every single week. I'm Dr. Sanjay Gupta, helping you live a better life.
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0: I'm not going to lie to you off the air. The words that I'm going to say some words that I just said off the air, and Bugsy's going to confirm that I said this. Okay, ready? Here we go. We were talking about something that I saw yesterday, and I said her legs look like I imagine my ass looks, dimply and covered with cellulites. Is that right?
13: You said how I would imagine it, actually, and I said I don't want to imagine that.
0: Okay,
13: and then
0: I cut you off. Sorry. That was my mistake. All right. So the new Huntsville dress code is in place, and congratulations to the young girls out there. You can put on your short shorts as much as you are, as short as you want, and you can wear all your favorite workout attire. Fantastic, wonderful. I'm sure the learning environment increases and becomes better because of that. And look, someone stupid will say it's not the young girls' fault that they're distracting people. I mean, sure. I mean, that's absolutely true, but. You know, it's still a distraction. It's dumb, and it's a trashy look. No one's ever said, man, that girl looks good and very professional in her short shorts. You know, the ones going right up her crack? Yeah, that looks good. Look, those look really good, which, again, I think that should be the concern, not like some fake woman empowerment thing that we're doing here. But okay, fine. Congratulations. I'm a woman. Hear me roar. All that fun stuff. Yesterday, I interviewed a guy named Dave Hodges. He is the host of a made-up YouTube show called Common Sense Radio or something. I don't know. And he's kind of a clown. And I want to see, am I the bad guy in this conversation? I need to know. Well, let's go to the Alabama A&M $350 million Bulldog Hotline. We'll share this interview with you real quick. It's very short because, you know, you'll find out, but I need to know, am I the bad guy here? 866-494-WVNN, 866-494-9866. It's possible I am the bad guy. Let's see. Let's move on to our next guest. His name is Dave Hodges. He has a YouTube show, the Common Sense Show program. That's where you can find him there on YouTube, which maybe common sense is not really all that common. He is a Christian conservative journalist. He is a former college basketball coach, teacher, and professor of psychology, as well as a mental health practitioner. And he believes nothing we've been told about Charlie Kirk's murder is factual. And I'm reading this little pitch sheet, which I always enjoy. Erica Irked. Unanswered questions and contradictions threaten to turn outrage into a credibility collapse. And I've read all of this stuff, and I got to be completely honest with you. I read this and I'm thinking, I mean, is Erica Kirk the bad guy here? Is that the takeaway I'm supposed to take here from this insane ramblings from a person who is clearly unwell, a mental health professional of some kind who maybe should heal thyself? Dave, what in the world am I looking at here? Is Erica Kirk the problem?
14: I don't think I've ever had a more rude introduction than that.
0: Oh, well, hang on. It's not going to get any better for you. I can promise you that.
14: You're going to get it right back at you.
0: Oh, no.
14: I started off defending Erica Kirk. I defended TPUSA. I partnered with Charlie against the voter fraud in Arizona. But that organization, TPUSA, is not what Charlie had put together. They've done a 180 in many regards. They break all kinds of finance laws with regard to nonprofits. And at the center of it is Erica Kirk. And I defended her for a month until I could no longer defend her.
0: And what was the turning point? What was the turning point in your defense of her?
14: For a lot of people, it was her lack of display of genuine grief. For me, I know people express grief in different ways. But the reality was her giddiness over the money in comparison to the display of grief. And that's when I began to privately have questions. You know, I was setting up to be covering Charlie's memorial as media. And I started to have doubts then, but I wasn't public about it. And I said I didn't have the time to do it.
0: Do you think she is? Do you think she's somehow responsible for the murder?
14: No, I can't prove that. But I will tell you this. There are some very suspicious things that have happened. And it doesn't just fall on Erica Kirk. You know, the question, I'll put it this way. TPUSA is an organization with their current leadership, and this comes from people who have left TPUSA saying the same thing I'm saying, is that they could care less about the truth about Charlie. Charlie was not shot with a 30-06. I can't find a spec ops sniper anywhere in the world who thinks that's reality. They also had crime scene violations they don't question.
0: What are you saying? Hold on.
14: No.
0: We're not going to do a list of things. We're going to stop and talk about these things.
14: Well, are you going to talk over me for the whole interview or what?
0: I probably am. Yeah, that's probably going to happen.
14: You know what? You're an absolute jerk.
0: Okay. Is that it?
15: Can I? Gage Gunley couldn't stand the strain.
0: What in the world? I don't get it. I don't get it. I don't know why he hung up. He made one accusation. I started to talk about it, and he opted out of the conversation. Was I being a jerk?
13: It wasn't even rude when you introduced him.
0: I mean, it was pretty rude.
13: By your standard, it wasn't.
0: I just ran through a series of insults. I'll just be honest with you. But I didn't think it was overly contentious. I was letting him say his piece. And the second he said something that was about to be challenged, all of the sudden, he's like, "Oh, I'm out of here," and he leaves, and he ran away, and so I was a little upset by that. I thought we were going to have a little bit of a better conversation. All right, so just a little after action review here. Was I the jerk? Bugsy says no. Bugsy says no, boss.
13: You should be willing to have your ideas criticized too. I mean, right.
0: Yeah, you should want to have your ideas criticized. You should want people to question your points and make you explain. His whole thing about the 30-06 is a stupid argument. It really is. The bullet is damaged by being shot through a human being. What they said is it was inconclusive. It's not saying it wasn't fired from that gun. That is not what they were saying. And you also have to take into account that Tyler Robinson acknowledged he shot the gun, acknowledged that he was going to kill Charlie Kirk, explained why he killed Charlie Kirk, said where he left the gun. On the gun, they have his DNA and his fingerprints and all this other stuff. He is straight up acknowledged that he's done this. I don't understand it. And the part, that most bothers me about this is the idea that Erica Kirk didn't grieve appropriately for these people. That's just one thing they continue to say. Now, this guy also believed and said, and we were going to get to a little later, but, a little bit ran away. He also believed that Erica Kirk was not necessarily being truthful with law enforcement. And Erica Kirk was somehow in her feud with Candace Owens, the villain. I mean, I just didn't understand. I do contentious interviews. I have no problem with that. Yes, it's an unfair environment and all those other things. So, yeah, I mean, I get it. I could have been nicer. I could have, but I didn't want to be.
16: The intro set the tone for a contentious interview, so you were jerk.
0: Okay, all right, I were jerk. That's absolutely accurate.
16: He's just a snowflake being a snowflake.
0: Okay, all right, well, thank you so much. And again, it's not, I just want to make this as clear as possible, okay? I'm going to question you. I'm going to have a contentious conversation with you. We're going to yell at each other. We're going to talk over each other. That's kind of just the nature of the beast. And that's the kind of talk radio I like to do. And he knew it from the very beginning. And he was like, well, I can't stand this. And he up and left after 3 minutes and 27 seconds. Okay. Now, this is a guy pitching himself to radio stations all over the country. He has hired a PR. These are the things I want to point out here real quick. He hired a PR firm for this. Okay, this guy was not like, oh, I went and sought him out. No, he sought me out. He sought talk radio out. And he wanted these interviews. Okay? He wanted the ability to talk to people and have them hear him. So I'm sorry. I think it's kind of embarrassing. And it's unfortunate for him to be out there doing this stuff because, man, I wanted to get to the bottom of this. Charlie Kirk was murdered by his wife, and this guy with negative 10 million YouTube views last month is the guy cracking the case. How am I supposed to get the information if this genius will not give me the information I so desire? It's just very unfortunate. And again, I'm the villain here. I get it. And yes, this is probably the most correct take on the whole thing. And I'll mention it. Here we go.
16: All bark, no bite. He said he was going to give it right back to you, but ran away with his tail tucked.
0: Yes, that's another thing. He bucked up in the beginning and was like, well, I'm not going to take this. I'm not going to take this. And then he absolutely took it. He absolutely took it and ran away. And so I'm sorry. I apologize. It is 100% my fault for being mean to the guy. But I do kind of want people to understand that this is a really embarrassing situation for the Candace Owens, Dave Hodges, you'll never hear that name again, but Candace Owens wing of the conspiracy theory that Charlie Kirk was murdered by his wife in Turning Point USA's. And yes, yes, yes, the Jews were involved as well. And if you go look at this guy's, page on YouTube, what you will find there is, as I just said, a real problem with Jews as well. So he's a conspiracy theorist, he's an anti-Semite, he's a pretty stupid person, and on top of that, he's a coward. So there we go. I just want to kind of lay all of that out. We will continue talking about the first day of school. Listen, if you're out there driving around, the kids are going back to school today, or tomorrow, or Friday. That's generally where most of them are going back. So school zones are hot. Be very, very safe. Law enforcement, bust these people's asses as soon as they start speeding in these school zones. Start writing tickets. Protect these kids. That's exactly what needs to happen. And if you're out there speeding around in a school zone, I hope you get caught. We'll be right back.
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20: Good morning, everybody. I'm Week 31's Chris Tatum. It is the first day of school for thousands of North Alabama students, and that includes kids who go to Huntsville City, Florence City, and Madison County schools. That, of course, also means more cars on the road this morning as parents take their children to school, and means more kids will be walking and riding bicycles. Law enforcement agencies across North Alabama remind everybody this morning, slow down and pay attention, especially near school crossings and bus stops. And remember, when the school bus stops, everybody stops. It appears the murder trial for a former Decatur police officer charged with killing Steve Perkins will happen next month. A judge just denied Mac Bailey Marquette's request to postpone his trial. Right now, it's supposed to start September 21st. Marquette is awaiting word right now from the Alabama Supreme Court on whether it will grant him immunity for Perkins' death. He insists he was justified in shooting Perkins because Perkins pointed a gun at him. With Way 31 News, I'm Chris Tatum.
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23: Temperatures will continue to warm through the 70s, and we'll make it into the upper 80s for afternoon highs today. Partly sunny during the afternoon hours, with scattered showers and thunderstorms becoming likely during the early afternoon hours. From the Way 31 Storm Tracker Weather Center, I'm meteorologist Amber Kulick.
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0: I'm getting lots of comments about people seeing butt cheeks hanging out at grocery stores. Even one about Rock the South or something. And I'm here to tell you this right now. If their butt cheeks are hanging out, then they're a violation of Huntsville City School Code. Okay? I mean, that just FYI. I mean, just full disclosure here. I'm not here to sell you something that's not true. I'm going to just be completely full and honest with you. But my problem with the change of the dress code is, why? Okay, and think about this for a second. What is the purpose of any change made by the school board? Just give me an answer to that. Just think about it for a second. What should be the singular purpose of any change made by a school board, any decision made by a school board? What would probably be the one and only reason They should make any decision? What's the one question they should ask themselves? Before every decision that you make as a member of a school board, the first question you should ask yourself is, does this improve the state of education? Okay, that's your question. Does this improve the state of education? And I want you to ask yourself the following question. Telling girls wear leggings, jeggings, joggers, and short shorts, does that improve the state of education? The answer to that is no. Is it empowering? I guess. I mean, one could argue, I wouldn't, but one could argue that the person that I'm talking about at the school I saw with her morbidly obese butt cheeks hanging out at a Christian private school, one could argue that that woman was fully empowered. Okay, I just want to, I'm not trying to be crude here or mean or anything like this, but that woman is very confident. That woman is fully empowered. But here's a question for you. Should she be? Like that is my serious question. Should she feel fully empowered in that situation, or should somebody turn down the power on her and go, "Hey, your ass cheeks are hanging out." I mean, is that am I to believe that? Okay, look, I would never do this. Okay, I would never do this, but am I to believe that if a school administrator had walked up to that woman and said to her, "Hey, your ass cheeks are hanging out," or maybe said it in a way that's not like that, maybe not those exact words. Okay, let's maybe say it in a nicer way. But let's just say you went up to that person and you said, hey, your gluteus maximus is protruding from your short dungarees. I don't know if that's how you say that. But anyway, is she to turn to me and go, well, that's really your problem. that's really your problem. Don't you think that it's you should really not be looking at my gigantic dimpled pockmark covered cellulite covered butt sticking out of these short shorts and this white tank top that I'm wearing that is way too small? Isn't that your problem? Is that my problem? Now, I turn to my wife, and I'm judgy. Okay, I'm a judgy person. Bugsy, would you say I'm a judgy person?
13: Absolutely.
0: Okay, I'm a judgy person. And I turned to my wife, and I said, trash. That's exactly what I said. I said, trash. And my wife just kind of rolled her eyes and walked away from me, which is probably the right response. But I here's the question I just asked, and here it is. Does this make the state of education better?
16: Yes, it does. The less distractions, the better.
0: So in order for that to be true, for this person, what they're saying to me, that yes, it does make the state of education better because there will be less distractions. The argument here is that the distraction is the teacher going, what the hell are you wearing? Go put on some pants. That's the distraction. You think that's a bigger distraction than a bunch of 16, 17, and 18-year-olds walking around with their butt cheeks hanging out, which, again, yes, that's a violation of the policy. I understand that. I'm acknowledging that in the policy, the way it is written very clearly, that if that is the case, that's a distraction from the policy. But why does this policy need to be changed? And the people who favor this kind of stuff, it's hilarious. It really is funny. The people who favor this stuff will also spend today freaking out about whether or not the Ten Commandments have to be in the schools or not. Okay, I want you to get this. I want you to think about it. When you see on social media today individuals complaining that the Ten Commandments have to be posted in Alabama schools, you can almost guarantee that every single one of those people are like, I can't believe they're making them put their Ten Commandments in schools. But shouldn't we allow little girls to wear as short shorts as they want to? I don't know, man. I feel like I'm very clearly on one side of this. And I feel like I'm the good guy. Like, the good guy would be saying, maybe your butt cheeks shouldn't be hanging out. And maybe kids should be reminded that thou shalt not kill, thou shalt honor their mother and father. And I do have a funny story a little later about thou shalt not take the Lord, the name of the Lord your God, in vain. Well, I have a funny story about that a little bit later for Hate at 8. But again, when you're thinking about this, the people screaming about this, about the Ten Commandments being in schools, they're also in favor of putting short shorts on little girls. I mean, that's the only way I can. That's the only way. They're against the Ten Commandments, but they are pro, let's shorten those shorts and send those kids to school because of the distraction saying, don't do this. This person says that I've misunderstood their answer and that we actually agree, so I want to be fair to them before we get out of this.
16: No, the distraction is everyone staring at her either disgusted or lusting after said individual.
0: I mean, yeah, I agree with that. Well, isn't that the fault of the people staring? I mean, sure, man. Yes. But it doesn't change the fact that it exists. Are we just supposed to... I realize we're living in a world where we just ignore very common sense things and say things we don't pretend. This is the perfect example of liberals, Democrats, and the media saying things they don't actually believe. This is a good example of that. So thank you.
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3: He just declared victory.
4: I'm Dave Anthony, Fox News. Abdul El-Sayed, the progressive Democrat running for Senate, backed by socialists in Michigan, posted on X minutes ago, "We won," though votes are still being counted after he said last night,
5: "We are not a purple state. We are a state in need of a movement."
4: Abdul El-Sayed has a 1 percentage point lead over Congresswoman Haley Stevens, who remained confident last night that she'll win the primary.
24: "We are going to have to get ready and show Mike Rogers what a little stick-it-to-him looks like."
4: Mike Rogers is the Republican running for that Michigan Senate seat, now held by a retiring Democrat. And he just told Fox if he faces El-Sayed in November,
25: "This is really about the heart and soul of our country. I have never seen someone so radical, so extreme, get nominated by a political party."
4: Republicans need a new candidate for a House seat in North Carolina. Congressman Chuck Edwards announced on X early this morning he's ending his reelection campaign amid sexual harassment allegations that led the House Ethics Committee to recommend Edwards be censured. President Trump is still giving talks a chance to work out a nuclear deal with Iran and reopen the Strait of Hormuz to oil and other shipping, telling Fox,
26: "The only thing that matters is action, and they want to make a deal. We'll see what happens. If they don't make a deal, it's going to be too bad."
4: Warning Iran, the U.S. will hit them again very hard. The president said that in an interview at his California golf club near Los Angeles, where a few days ago a man was arrested.
27: Investigators say they found hollow point ammunition in his pocket and a gun in his car. Now, this all happened Sunday afternoon when plainclothes federal agents alerted the Los Angeles Sheriff's Office after spotting someone walking on the golf course grounds. They believed the suspect was taking photographs and videos and appeared to monitor security.
4: That's Fox's Natalie Chuck. That suspect facing numerous felony charges. And President Trump, he spent the night in Las Vegas, where later today he'll give a speech on the economy. America's listening to Fox News.
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4: Another legal battle is brewing over congressional redistricting in another state, this time Maryland, where Republicans may file a lawsuit as soon as today to challenge what state lawmakers approved. A ballot question this fall to let voters decide on redistricting.
32: With a yes vote on the question November 3rd, lawmakers could move to create newly redrawn maps for the 2028 election cycle. Maryland has 8 House seats. 7 are held by Democrats, the party that controls Maryland's legislature. Both chambers had to have 3/5 support to add the question. While Maryland has been slower than other states in efforts to redistrict, Democratic Governor Wes Moore said in a statement he doesn't want to be caught flat-footed while Republican legislatures add seats. Nationwide, 8 states have changed maps to help Republicans, while 2 give Democrats an edge in districts. Gernal Scott, Fox News.
4: The CDC continues to investigate that nasty cyclosporiasis outbreak in many states, giving people a horrible case of diarrhea and other ailments. Michigan's had the most cases, more than 11,000. 2 people have died there. There's a salmonella scare in Minnesota.
33: Forget the sound of guacamole causing extra. Watch out for the jalapenos, which may be connected to a salmonella outbreak. Chipotle Mexican Grill says they've replaced them with product from different growers. The Minnesota Department of Health confirmed that it was investigating a salmonella outbreak between mid-June and mid-July tied to several Mexican-style quick-service restaurants with jalapenos as the suspected source. In a statement, the restaurant chain said the peppers were pulled out of an abundance of caution but did not specify which locations this happened at. John Saucier, Fox News.
4: On Wall Street, the Dow could hit a new all-time high again. Stock futures are rising the day after the Dow's 907-point surge, closing over 54,000 for the first time. The S&P 500 also had a record high close. I'm Dave Anthony, and this is Fox News.
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0: 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And when you do, tell them Dale Jackson sent you. Come.
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0: VNN. Dale Jackson here with you. Thank you very much for joining us. Appreciate you being here. And I appreciate your time here today. School's back in session, which means I've got a lot of new students with me today. Welcome back, kids. Welcome back. Back in the captive audience of the Dale Jackson Show. I'm ecstatic to have you forced into your parents' automobile where you have to listen to me. And I look forward to meeting you one day and having your father turn to you and go, hey, you know that guy make you listen to him in the car? That's him. Happens all the time. And then 10 years from now, I look forward to running into you in a bar somewhere and you saying, hey, when I was in middle school, my dad used to make me listen to you. This is the lot. This is the dance we're going to do, and I'm going to tell you to get the hell away from me and don't look me in the eye. I call that the Yaffe approach to dealing with audience members. But instead, I will usually offer you a beverage for listening or being forced to listen. But I appreciate it. Welcome back. Glad the school year is working out well for you. Here's some stuff that maybe you've missed as the new dress code goes into place and we're told how wonderful and empowering it is. Sorry about that. I hit the wrong button there. It's a new day for me, too.
1: Schools need to institute uniforms. If everyone is dressed the same, there will less distractions.
0: Yep, there will be less distractions. There's no question about that. And I believe that that is the case. And there, you got to remember this as well. There's a reason why public schools mandate this stuff. And it is because of discipline issues. And it's also a sort of a team building thing. There's a reason why uniforms in general happen. It's team building. That everyone looks the same. Everyone's doing the same. Everyone's wearing the same. Yes, that's part of it. But for some reason, we've got this expression thing, which is a bad idea. Bad idea.
1: Dale, you would be a great school.
0: Hold on. Let me clean this up a minute here before I get that wrong. Okay. Sorry about that.
1: Dale, you would be a great school board member.
0: It's true. It's absolutely true. It's absolutely true. And trust me, there's a scenario in the recent past that could have set those wheels in motion. But alas, it did not. So sorry about that. You'll have to continue on with subpar members of the school board. I cannot believe no one ran against Ryan Renaud. I really can't believe it. I really can't. I also look forward to our friends on the school board getting some sanity back and next year changing the school dress code back. And might I recommend you guys go to uniforms and year-round school.
1: From Rush babies to Dale babies, virtually the same but with attitude.
0: Okay, yeah, I'll take it. I'll take those Dale babies. Okay, there we go. All right, we got a lot to get into. One of those things is the seven things you should be talking about today. That, of course, is brought to you by Two Men in a Truck. Two men in a truck. You're going to get that and a whole lot more. They're going to come to your house. They're going to move your stuff. They're going to unpack it. You're going to be so happy when they stage it and everything is good to go. You don't got to worry about your friends or family helping you. You don't got to deal with any of that. You hire great people. They do a great job. They have what's known as the grandma rule. Treat everyone the way you want your grandma to be treated. They do it. And that's why people love them. That's why WVNN listeners have been using them for decades and why you should call Two Men in a Truck today. Two Men in a Truck, Huntsville.com. Talk to those guys. Let them make your next move for you. It'll be so much easier than doing it any other way. I'm right about this, as I am about everything else. Two Men in a Truck, Huntsville.com. All right, let's get to it. It is time for the often duplicated, never replicated, the most critically acclaimed segment here on the Dale Jackson Show, brought to you by your child's best teacher and Alabama's most trusted journalist. It's the seven things you should be talking about today.
2: Now time for the seven things you'll be talking about today. Number seven.
0: The hell is this? Alabama slips to number 11 in the preseason coaches poll. The lowest ranking they've had in 18 years. You know they're still going to make the playoff, right? I mean, you know that, right? You are well aware of this. I just want to make sure we understand this. They're still going to make it. I'm a little upset here. They do note that Auburn has received votes. They're ranked like 38th or something. Florida ranked 27th. What are we doing, guys? I thought we were turning this thing. No, it's a preseason. It is the preseason, and we are looking at I think, a great college football season. I'm really looking forward to going to a bunch of games and enjoying myself and dragging my kid along and making him enjoy himself. Number 11 in the preseason coaching poll, lowest ranking in 18 years, Ohio State at the top, Georgia number 3, and Auburn receiving some votes as well.
2: Number 6.
0: Republican nominee for Alabama Secretary of State Caroline Dobson criticized New York City Mayor Zohran Mamdani as a blatant hypocrite for requiring state IDs to prevent non-residents from illegally shopping in bulk at his planned government-run discount stores, while opposing any voter ID requirement to stop non-residents from illegally voting. Can I just say this? I mentioned this to Yaffe yesterday. The point of these stores is to lose money, like selling things at a loss. But I realize it's actually more insidious than that. It's just like the Medicaid schemes. The people running the stores will like lose money because they're going to be selling food at a loss, but the state's just going to subsidize it. Or the city is just going to subsidize it. It's a welfare fraud scheme. It's another nonprofit fraud scheme. The people who are running these are actually going to make money. I didn't even think about that until today.
2: Number 5.
0: United States Senator Katie Britt outlined an online safety agenda for kids that targets gambling ads reaching children through their phones and AI chatbots that encourage isolation or self-harm. She's supporting bipartisan bills to restrict such content and hold platforms accountable, which is exactly what needs to happen. We've got to get these gambling ads under control. Look, you could say, well, what about freedom, Dale? What about freedom? And look, people in the radio business, they love doing these gambling ads. They love them. Love them. You got to rein these things in. It's out of control on sports. It really is. I know the sports leagues will freak out about this, but this, it is nonstop. We are creating a generation of degenerate gamblers, and it is only going to get worse. We've got to realize this is not the path to fiscal success for states. And even if it was, at what cost, guys? What are we doing here?
2: Number 4.
0: The vote to advance Todd Blanche's nomination for Attorney General out of the Senate Judiciary Committee happened, and it was successful. United States Senator Katie Britt was one of the votes, and she was a yes, saying she is looking forward to getting him quickly confirmed, as should happen. Got to remind you guys of something. People who win the presidency should get their nominees. Unless their nominees are like some sort of monster, which this guy is not. He's the most unqualified person ever. Just garbage BS. Oh, no, we're holding this person up because of this MAGA fund that's going to pay people who are wrongly convicted. Oh, no, heaven forbid they be made whole for ruining their lives. But some actual bad people might benefit. Okay, then fix it. I mean, do that. There's nothing to do with him being AG. I hope you guys got your donor emails and stuff like that, Phil. Good job, guys.
2: Number 3.
0: Far left, Abdullah Saeed won the Michigan Democrat Senate, United States Senate primary. And they're telling you it's too close to call, but the Dale Jackson Election Center hereby calls it. The Senate primary is called. It's a blow to moderate Democrats. Okay? I mean, really, that's it. It's a blow to establishment Democrats, overcoming more than $60 million in spending against him. I wonder if they're going to mention AIPAC or Jews at any point in time. Oh, all the time? Okay, good. Good. But he overcame it, and he won. Razor-thin margin left progressives short of the decisive victory they so desperately wanted. But at least the party itself is like 50-50, and they're going to be fighting about this. I like it. I like it a lot! Hooray, guys!
2: Number 2.
0: All right. A new poll shows a surprisingly close Alabama governor's race, with governor-elect national championship winning coach United States Senator Tommy Tuberville at 49%. And Doug Jones, the cowardly caretaker, former junior senator in an ill-fitting suit who looks like he just woke up and stole his shoes from a homeless person, but who will never be governor, attorney general, or United States senator again, at 41%. This is surprisingly close. I'm going to be completely honest with you. I mean, you look at this, it is close. It's close. I predicted a 60-40 race. That's what you seem to be looking at in some of these other races. But, I mean, well, let's just be real about it. I don't know. Walt Maddox got 40% in 2018, and Ivy got 60%. So, you know, 41, 40-something percent. Doug Jones will be treated as a normal Democrat. That's how they're going to try to frame him and build him, and he'll do okay. He'll
2: still get destroyed. Time for the number one thing you'll be talking about today.
0: All right, guys. I'm going to speak directly to some of the children out there that are going to school for the first time in a long time. Look, someone else tried to kill the president of the United States. And a lot of your teachers are okay with that. Okay? And the National Education Association had to send out an email yesterday, or maybe it was the day before, asking that they stop celebrating the murder and attempted murder of their political foes. Because it's making them look bad. But unfortunately for them, they're going to have some poor... There's going to be a lot of poor impulse control in the school systems today. Because yesterday, someone tried to kill Trump again. This time at a Trump golf course near Los Angeles. He was scouting out the security protocols as Trump was about to arrive and play golf at some point in time. So, another guy getting arrested for attempting to set up a scenario where they could kill the president of the United States. Now, you may think to yourself, well, Dale, I mean, you're acting like this is happening all the time. Well, yeah, I mean, it's true. I am acting like it's happening all the time because it is happening all the time. A Tallahassee man was just sentenced to 2 years in federal prison for repeated online threats to kill President Donald Trump and other federal officials, including, and it's just a very strange group of people he wanted to kill here, but he's wanted to kill other people like Jerome Powell as well. Also, we have another individual out of Tennessee who has found themselves in a scenario where they also have been indicted for trying to threaten the president of the United States again. A Knoxville man is accused of posting threats on TikTok to kill and injure public officials, including President Trump. He is being held in federal custody for that. He's got a 22-count indictment. They accuse him of posting threats on TikTok to murder and maim national public officials in violation of federal statutes covering threats against the president, interstate threats, and threats to murder a federal law enforcement officer. And there we go. So, guys, can we stop trying to kill the president? It's not a big ask, but I'm going to continue to just politely ask, could you please stop talking about killing?

0: County schools. That, of course, also means more cars on the road this morning as parents take their children to school, and means more kids will be walking and riding bicycles. Law enforcement agencies across North Alabama remind everybody this morning, slow down and pay attention, especially near school crossings and bus stops. And remember, when the school bus stops, everybody stops. It appears the murder trial for a former Decatur police officer charged with killing Steve Perkins will happen next month. A judge just denied Mac Bailey Marquette's request to postpone his trial. Right now, it's supposed to start September 21st. Marquette is awaiting word right now from the Alabama Supreme Court on whether it will grant him immunity for Perkins' death. He insists he was justified in shooting Perkins because Perkins pointed a gun at him. With Way 31 News, I'm Chris Tatum.
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3: Temperatures in the lower 70s as you head out the door on Wednesday morning, with a couple areas of some patchy fog this morning. Turning partly sunny this afternoon, high temperatures will be in the upper 80s with scattered showers and thunderstorms during the afternoon hours. From the Way 31 Storm Tracker Weather Center, I'm meteorologist Amber Kulik.
4: It's 73 degrees at 7:23 a.m. here at WVNN.
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0: is delightful. It is wonderful. It is great. And I'll tell you this. I need one child to take their parents' phone and text into me right now and tell me how many years their parents have been making them listen to WVNN. And I will give that child a T-shirt to give to their parent. Okay? Okay? 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I know you're back in it. You're back in it. I get it. You're back to school. You have to listen to me. So I'm going to give you something to give to your parent in order to thank them for having you listen to the Dale Jackson Show for years. And I'll tell you, we take Grant to a place called DBAT, which, again, this is not a commercial. But I'm a full believer in this. We take Grant to DBAT, and when we're leaving the facility, it's a little baseball facility, got pitching machines and stuff like that. It says, make sure you thank your mom and dad for bringing you here today. So I want all you kids in the car today, driving around with your parents, to turn to your parent and say to them, thanks, mom. Thanks, dad. Thanks for making me a better person by making me listen to the Dale Jackson Show. And if you guys send in a text or so, I'll pick one person and give them a T-shirt for their dear sweet father or mother to wear and give them an opportunity to thank them in the more appropriate way. I don't know how to take this next thing here. Well, you guys get those in, 866-494-WVNN. 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
0: 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I don't know how to take this, Bugsy. How should I read this?
2: Dale is more comparable to Howard Stern than Rush Limbaugh.

0: Is that a compliment or an insult?
1: I think either way you take it, it's an insult.
0: Okay. All right. I think so too. I think that is an insult. I think what they're suggesting is that I'm trash. That would be my takeaway from that. Howard Stern is absolute trash. I'm sorry. So I do take that as an insult. I'm taking that as an insult, as if I am absolute trash, and I am not appreciative of that. So this is supposed to be Dale Jackson Appreciation Day for all your kids.
2: It's obvious that Dale needs to take a cellulite appreciation sensitivity training class.
0: Well, if I need a cellulite appreciation, I'll just go to any public place and look at human beings. I mean, that's what I'll do. I'll just look at them. There's cellulite everywhere. I can appreciate it everywhere. Look, I'm a big guy, okay? I'm a big guy. I'm trying to get on GLP-4. Do you know what GLP-4 is, Bugsy?
1: Is it like four times the amount of GLP-1?
0: You take one GLP-3 shot, which is the new experimental one, and then you chase that with the GLP-1. I'm calling it GLP-4. It's a new thing I just made up. I'm trying to start a whole thing. I'm gonna get on GLP-4 and get this done. But yeah, I'm a bigger guy. I'm a husky boy. I get it. But you know what you like to do when you're a husky boy? You dress appropriately. Now, Bugsy, I ask you all the time, is this shirt too tight? Is this shirt too tight? You ever see me walk around with a shirt that's too tight?
1: I never have, but the one time you asked me the other day, I hesitated, and you seemed pretty, you kind of panicked.
0: Yeah, I was like, No, I'm worried about that. I don't want to be one of these fatties walking around not realizing how fat I am. Come on, I don't want to do that. So yeah, I'm here sitting here trying to figure out exactly how to be the best father figure to all these children out there, and I understand that I'm not supposed to be saying all these terrible things, and you know I'm supposed to be like appreciative of everyone. Oh, everyone's body is perfect. That's like, yeah, okay, fine, whatever. As long as you're healthy. I mean, healthy at any size is a lie that we tell ourselves. But it is worth noting that you can be fat and not gross. I know. It's crazy. It's absolutely crazy. Also, have you seen all the stuff with GLP-1, all the things that it's helping with other stuff? Helping people quit smoking, helping people sleep better, helping everyone. It's about getting your weight down, and they're just using drugs to do it. Here's a good response from a kid, I believe.
2: 8 years. But I think you're pretty much right and enjoy listening to your show while going to school.
0: Look at this kid. He gets it. This kid understands everything. This is the smartest kid in his class. Hopefully that kid wins. We got a couple other kids we'll be looking at as well to see if we're going to give them T-shirts. But I do appreciate that. I do. I appreciate you guys listening to all the kids out there that are sort of held hostage this morning. Welcome back. It's going to be a long year. It's an election year. It's going to be a long year for you.
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5: News. I'm CJ Papa. Waiting for an official decision in the Democratic Senate primary race in Michigan, far-left candidate Abdul El-Sayed holds a slim lead over establishment candidate Haley Stevens. But this morning, El-Sayed posting on X, "We won. I am so proud to be your Democratic nominee for U.S. Senate. Let's win in November." Republican candidate Mike Rogers.
6: Two broken candidates here. I mean, one wants to allow the Communist Party to buy farmland here, and the other one believes that, America deserved 9/11. They had two terrible choices.
5: Rogers on Fox and Friends. North Carolina's 11th congressional district will have a new representative come January. Congressman Chuck Edwards decides to drop his reelection bid after a House ethics panel found substantial evidence the Republican made unwanted advances toward two female staffers. America's listening to Fox News.
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0: Bill Jackson here with you. Thank you very much for joining us, and welcome to all the children out there. Oh my God, that doesn't sound right. Welcome to all the children out there who are listening and joining us here on the program and on their way back to school. Congratulations to all of them. I think it's, what is it? Madison County, City of Huntsville, and Florence today. And then everyone else, a lot of people go back tomorrow and Friday. So congratulations to all the kids out there that get another nice little dose of indoctrination of the Dale Jackson Show. Thank you so much for joining us. Let's get some more indoctrination in here. Let's join with someone from the Lanyap. The Lanyap is a magazine down in Mobile that covers Mobile issues and statewide politics and things of that nature. And we are going to bring Scott Johnson on the program because Scott Johnson wrote a story for Lanyap, which I thought was pretty silly. And I believe I even called it embarrassing. And he said on his Facebook page, "Incredibly embarrassing to be the fourth estate. Hang it on my wall, I guess." Followed by people in his comments saying, "F this hack." That's me. I'm the hack in this situation. Every time he opens his mouth, it's a terrible embarrassment. And Scott Johnson wrote, "At least he pronounced Lanyap right." Well, what an insult. That I would maybe get Lanyap wrong. But that's okay. Scott Johnson, who works at the Lanyap, is joining us. His story that drew my attention was a story that, and this is shocking information, guys, that Tommy Tuberville, an 81-year-old man, drew Social Security, a program that he was forced to pay into. He started drawing Social Security, and for 3 years has drawn a whopping $31,000 each year, after calling it a scam, when really he should have called it a Ponzi scheme. So I don't know what this is, except a story looking for maybe a little attention. So let's give it a little bit of attention. Scott, thank you very much for joining us. Yes, I know I pronounced Lanyap correctly. I am very smart, and I am a well-read on state politics. But Scott, help me out here. Why is this news? Is Tommy Tuberville like maliciously taking Social Security that he isn't entitled to?
1: Hey, Dale, thanks for having me on. And in you pronounced it correctly. I unfortunately did not pronounce it correctly, especially even for my job interview, where I deferred to the Italian version, Lanyap, which was kind of embarrassing. I appreciate the question. Appreciate having me on. There is no question in terms of our reporting. Was this improper? Did he not deserve to draw on it? I don't think any of that's in question. I actually include his whole comments, which just personally, not as a reporter, but personally, I'm inclined to, I think it's a compelling argument from Senator Tuberville. I think where this becomes a notable news story, and we can disagree on that. I'm totally fine with that. Where this becomes a notable news story is the level of rhetoric where he begins to attack the program, calling it a quote-unquote Ponzi scheme or total socialism,
0: all right,
1: 100%
0: out,
1: broke,
0: time out,
1: which
0: time
1: all
0: out,
1: of those
0: time
1: things.
0: Time out. Let's take these piece by piece. He called it a Ponzi scheme. Good. What do you call something that you put money into and then require other people to put money into in order to keep it alive, and if people stop putting money into it, it would collapse? What is that? A pyramid scheme? You want to call it that instead? Is that better? Is he wrong by definition to call it a Ponzi scheme?
1: No. And again, I think his critiques are
0: okay. All right. Good. Okay. So your other problem was that he called it socialism. You brought that up. A program that Americans put money into that is then going to require the federal government in order to put more money into in order to make that program whole, meaning additional tax revenue collected elsewhere, sort of like the... And I'd like for you to do this story, because there's another Ponzi scheme in the state of Alabama that may not be as sexy to cover. It's called the Alabama Retirement System. Every year, the Alabama legislature is putting $1 billion+ into the Alabama retirement system because it's not even close to being funded correctly. So
1: we've written extensively on RSA.
0: Good. Yeah, but the point I'm making here is that is by definition socialism. You have socialized the risk. Tommy Tuberville put hundreds of thousands of dollars into the system over the last, let's say, 30 years. He's been a football coach. Yeah. He's been making money, all these things, and he's going to get $31,000 a year. I did the math. If he takes that $31,000 a year out for the next 20 years, he would be almost close to whole on just the raw dollars, ignoring two things. And, man, I really wish you should have made this point. Ignoring the fact that inflation exists and ignoring the fact that Tommy Tuberville is a pretty damn good investor. So I'm guessing if, like, he had $600,000 to toss around over the last 30 years, which is what he's paid in, and I've done the math here, if he maxed out every single year, which I'm assuming he did, that $600,000 would be worth far more than the $600,000 in raw dollars. So that's socialism in itself. So Tuberville's two for two. What'd you say?
1: Yeah, no. Again, I'm not a defender of the Social Security program. I mean, I'm a lifelong conservative. I've always been skeptical / kind of, you know, edgy with the whole Social Security idea. Grew up around it. You know, that all those critiques and concerns with my parents, especially. But again, so you know, no worries with his critiques. It's the level of rhetoric that he wants to attack the program, which reasonable people can be.
0: What's wrong with what he said?
1: Can disagree on. Now, again, reasonable people can disagree.
0: You know,
1: about
0: you
1: what
0: said it's the level of rhetoric. What's the level of rhetoric that what has he said that is unacceptable?
1: No, so a lot of people take issue with calling it a scam. A lot of people do. I'm not saying that he's incorrect. I'm saying a lot of people on the program, you call it a scam.
0: Do you think your article reads like, hold on, let me ask you something. I, and again, I don't want to besmirch you, okay? You seem like a relatively young guy, okay? I'm not besmirching you at all. But do you think your article reads like you're framing it right here? Where you're like, hey, I don't have any problem with this. It's just that maybe people are saying, you're doing the whole people are saying thing. Do you think your article reads that way? Or does it read like yet another hit piece on Tommy Tuberville? Which one do you think it reads like?
1: Well, I mean, it's fair to critique how it's written. I will say that my motive behind it and why I think it's a newsworthy story is that he is using strong language. I think it's reasonable to ask him, how do you reconcile the two when you're collecting on the program?
0: He had to pay and in. End of story. That's the reconciliation.
1: He does have to pay in. To qualify for Social Security, and it's a social insurance program, basically. Yeah. To qualify, you have to pay in 10 years, then you become eligible to draw. You are capped on your income. So you only contribute on the first 185. So, and then after that, there is a cap. So you're not paying it on, you know, again, he is a very successful investor, like you mentioned. He's not paying it on anything above that cap. However, then everybody can draw out. Again, I'm not taking issue with him drawing out. I think Doug Jones just had a video the other day. He draws out on the program.
0: Oh, my God, he draws out. Wait a minute. Hold on. Are you telling me that Doug Jones, a progressive liberal who is rich and beyond most of our wildest dreams, is taking money from the federal government when that money could go to them's BIPOCs and two-spirited individuals who need Social Security? You're telling me that bastard is drawing from Social Security? When does that story come out?
1: Hey, this is a family show. No, you're totally correct. I hear you. He's not calling it a scam to his, you know,
0: Jordan Belfort,
1: if Tuberville's collecting on the money of the program, the scam he's critiquing, is he not a part of the scam as well? I mean,
0: if I call a pickpocket a thief and then punch him in, hold on. If I call a pickpocket a thief and then I punch him in the mouth and take my money back, Am I? Oh, well, why'd you call him a thief if you're going to get your money back? What, doesn't even make any sense. What are you doing here?
1: Is Tuberville? I mean, in your argument, is Tuberville's arguing that he deserves more out of the social security program?
0: Is that his argument that he deserves more? I think his actual argument is.
1: I don't know if I'm drawing the logical.
0: I do know what his argument is. I know what the argument is. The argument is this. The argument is actually this. The program is unsustainable in its current form, and the people that are paying into it are not going to get their benefits from it, and they've been sold a bill of goods. And the people in Washington, D.C., and this was his actual point. The people in Washington, sure, D.C. Yeah. have robbed the system blind, making it even less sustainable. And then they refuse to acknowledge that because acknowledging that has little snot-nosed punks at the Lanyap writing articles suggesting he's a hypocrite for calling it out. I'm joking about the snot-nosed punk thing. But the reality is, just think about that. The reason why, and here's what he said it on the floor. He's like, and the people here are afraid to call it out. You know why they're afraid to call it out? Because of you. That's why they're afraid to call it out. Because of people like you.
1: Oh, my goodness.
0: No. You can, oh, my God, all you want. But the reality is, the article you wrote is a perfect example of what he's talking about. He said people are afraid to call this out because they're more worried about getting elected. Because if they do call it out, you then get your article, an article like yours written, and then you say, well, this guy, he's taking it. He wants his. It's like the thing with Vivek Ramaswamy yesterday. I don't know if you saw this. Vivek Ramaswamy stands up at an event and says, hey, guys, my generation's fine. We've already got everything taken care of. We're going to be fine. You guys are screwed. And they booed him. He's telling the truth, and they're booing him. This is the exact same. You're the ignorant crowd booing Tommy Tuberville for being right. And to make it worse, you are here saying, oh, no, I don't disagree with him. I just put the words on paper and allowed it to run wild across the board. It'd be used by his political opponents to call that like he's a hypocrite.
1: I mean, we can disagree. In my view, this is a story 9 days out of 10, Dale.
0: I didn't say it's not a story.
1: I think it's a reasonable question to ask him, and I did ask him the question, and he didn't respond. His team ignored my question. I'm probably inclined to say that whatever his response was, it's probably I would really fall pretty close to, I think would be reasonable. He didn't respond.
0: Hit piece, and
1: the majority of people see the rhetoric that Social Security is a scam, that it's a Ponzi scheme. He's calling it broke, by the way. He's calling it broke, but I'm going to keep drawing out. So he's saying, I know you're paying in, but I'm going to get. Is that what he's saying? But I'm going to get mine. I think that makes it a reasonable question to ask him. Okay, how do you reconcile the two? That's all the story is. How do you reconcile the two? He probably has a good reason. He didn't give it.
0: The way you reconcile it, good Lord, the way you reconcile is simple. They took his money against...
1: We've got the... it's our job not to be these people.
0: Stop defending yourself. Stop defending the writing of the... Why are you being so defensive about the writing of the story?
1: I'm not. I'm actually saying let's take a step back from the writing of the story. We can disagree on the writing of the story. I'm saying let's actually talk about why this is a controversial issue. It's because he is stepping into a level of rhetoric which a lot of people get upset about.
0: Okay, all right. So I want to understand this.
1: They see a picture of him on the floor that says Social Security is a scam.
0: The gist of what you're saying here is that Tommy Tuberville is right. But you don't like the way he said it.
1: That is
0: what you're saying. It's exactly what you're saying.
1: You said repeatedly, I
0: agree with his critique. I think he's right over and over and over again. Now, let me ask him. Are your editors making you do this?
1: As a reporter, I'm constantly separating what my personal views might be / what is newsworthy. I'm not trying. There is a distinction. It's newsworthy even if I think, personally, I voted for Tommy Tuberville, four 6 years ago. Social Security probably is a scam. It probably is a Ponzi scam. There is a large swath of Alabamians who take issue with him appearing on the floor and using
0: telling
1: this kind of inflammatory rhetoric,
0: telling
1: calling it a Ponzi scheme.
0: Telling the truth. He should be. So what he should do is lie and say, hey, it's going to be there for you. Keep paying in and don't say anything about it. Are your editors making you do this?
1: No, he would. No. He should answer. He should answer my questions when I ask
0: You're
1: him.
0: You're writing a hit piece. He's not going to answer your questions. There's no way he's going to answer your questions.
1: I'm holding him accountable. Is a hit piece holding people accountable, asking hard questions? I mean, is that a hard
0: You're
1: question?
0: You're not holding anyone accountable. Did your editors make you write this?
1: No, they did not. Okay, I saw that it's a scam, and I said, wow, a lot of people are going to be upset with that story.
0: Okay, the reason they're going to be upset is because they want their piece of the Ponzi scheme. That's the gist of the story, and that's the truth of the matter.
1: Sure.
0: Last question
1: for you. And so does Tommy Tuberville.
0: Last question
1: I don't know.
0: And they should. This is where you've missed the point here. Of course they want their part. They have been held up by the state and told you have to pay this, and now there's someone going, you guys know this money's not going to be here. Like, you know this money is not going to be here unless this changes significantly. We've got to fix this
1: and
0: problem.
1: And as he's pulling out money, saying, hey, guys, you know this money's not going to be here. He's taking that money out.
0: There's nothing wrong with that.
1: There's nothing wrong with that.
0: But your implication is that there is something wrong with that.
1: No.
0: You're suggesting he's doing something wrong. That's what you're doing. Last question. Hold on. We're out of time here. I got to ask you this question before we get going here. Do you think you did a good job here today?
1: Hey, I think I do a great job every day, Dale.
0: No. On this interview, do you think you did a good job?
1: I mean, I'm not really good at radio, but I think I tried to
0: Let
1: make
0: me
1: my
0: know
1: case.
0: What your boss says when he reams your ass over this, okay? Well, text me back and let me know what your boss says. Scott, thank you very much. Appreciate you being here. We appreciate you spending time with us today. We appreciate him being there. Scott Johnson, the Lanyap, we appreciate him. Look, I think the problem with the story is pretty simple. It implies that there's some sort of shenanigans being done by Tommy Tuberville, and that's just not the case. It's just not the case. It can be a scam, and you still want your rightful part of it. So you can be mad about that if you want, but there we go. Scott Johnson, Lanyap. Go check that story out for yourself. Let's take a quick timeout. We'll be right back. What'd you guys think? Let me know. 866-494-WVNN. Kids, you're getting a great education here today. Look at school is in session. We'll be right back.
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5: Good morning, everybody. I'm Week 31's Chris Tatum. It is the first day of school for thousands of North Alabama students, and that includes kids who go to Huntsville City, Florence City, and Madison County schools. That, of course, also means more cars on the road this morning as parents take their children to school, and means more kids will be walking and riding bicycles. Law enforcement agencies across North Alabama remind everybody this morning, slow down and pay attention, especially near school crossings and bus stops. And remember, when the school bus stops, everybody stops. It appears the murder trial for a former Decatur police officer charged with killing Steve Perkins will happen next month. A judge just denied Mac Bailey Marquette's request to postpone his trial. Right now, it's supposed to start September 21st. Marquette is awaiting word right now from the Alabama Supreme Court on whether it will grant him immunity for Perkins' death. He insists he was justified in shooting Perkins because Perkins pointed a gun at him. With Way 31 News, I'm Chris Tatum.
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4: Here's your weather update from the Way 31 Storm Tracker Weather Center.
7: Temperatures will continue to warm through the 70s, and we'll make it into the upper 80s for afternoon highs today. Partly sunny during the afternoon hours, with scattered showers and thunderstorms becoming likely during the early afternoon hours. From the Way 31 Storm Tracker Weather Center, I'm meteorologist Amber Kulick.
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0: just to be clear, that young man did a good job. Kind of. They're not going to be happy with his performance. I can tell you that much. They're not. His bosses are not going to be happy with that. But that's okay. It's okay. Look, he just to clarify before I get to some of your text, here's the point that I was maybe trying to make here. This is just yet another hit piece thrown onto Tommy Tuberville to suggest that there's some sort of shenanigans afoot. Tuberville is the victim in this scheme, okay? He's the victim. He is the victim. He's had hundreds of thousands of his dollars taken by the federal government, and even if he lives another 20-something years, he's still going to have been getting boned by the federal government. And he is going to, quote-unquote, get his. That's me saying that, so I don't want to say that quote again. He's going to get his. But what his point is Grant ain't getting his. That's his point. That's Tuberville's point. And that doesn't make Tuberville a villain in this situation. It makes him a truth-telling hero. Okay, that's the truth of it. I don't think he was crying. A lot of people are saying they think that he was tearing up. Bugsy, do you believe that?
1: I just think he sounded a little... His voice broke a little bit.
0: All right. Let's be nice. Let's get to some text.
1: I'm not being mean.
2: Dale, it sounds like the young man there just learned that you need to be ready to resign to the view that you pointed out, and he just dug that hole of his a little deeper.
0: Yeah, and this idea, I don't believe what I'm saying. I don't like that. It's not my view. It's not. Well, you wrote the story, bro.
2: Scott's missing the point. People are tired of the lying. Lying about Tommy Tuberville telling the truth is still more lying. That's what serious people are aggravated about.
0: Yeah, misleading about what Tuberville's actually saying is what got me irritated about all of this. Okay? That's the thing that got me irritated and animated about this. So, yeah. I agree with that. I agree. It's just nonstop.
2: Absolutely crazy that Tuberville gets blamed for telling the truth. Well, Doug Jones quietly gets his piece of the pie, and it's not newsworthy. We don't hate the journalist media enough.
0: The exact phrasing that if you want to use this is as follows. Damn, Democrats got it good, and no matter how much you hate the media, it's not enough. Okay, if we're going to do the branding, let's get this branding right here, kids. Class
3: this is
0: sense.
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4: A progressive declares victory in Michigan. I'm Dave Anthony, Fox News. Abdul El-Sayed, who's backed by socialists, posted on X this morning that he won the Democratic Senate primary, though votes are still being counted as he leads Congresswoman Haley Stevens by about 1%.
5: We have a responsibility to assure that we unite to make sure that Mike Rogers never sees the inside of the U.S. Senate.
4: Mike Rogers is the Republican hoping to flip that Michigan Senate seat now held by a retiring Democrat. And Rogers tells Fox,
6: the DSA candidates in the state in two different congressional races look like they're pulling it off as well. The Democrat Party is lost to this hardcore socialist attitude.
4: The two candidates he's referring to are Donovan McKinney and William Lawrence. McKinney, supported by socialists, leads a House race in Michigan ahead of Congresswoman Sri Thenadar, who's backed by the House's Democratic leader. Lawrence is a progressive who won another congressional Democratic primary. In Missouri, though, progressive Cori Bush lost her comeback attempt trying to win a House seat back, losing by more than 20 points to Congressman Wesley Bell. Republicans need to find a new candidate in another state.
7: Congressman Chuck Edwards, the Republican representative from North Carolina's 11th congressional district, is ending his campaign for a new term. Edwards' decision comes after a House ethics panel found substantial evidence, in their words, the congressman harassed female staffers.
4: That's Fox's Evan Brown. President Trump's optimistic they could work out a deal as soon as today with Iran on reopening the Strait of Hormuz fully to oil and other shipping, as he also pushes to get Iran to denuclearize.
8: Well, if they back out again, they're going to get hit really hard. You know, they know that. They understand that.
4: He told Fox that while at the Trump Golf Club near Los Angeles for a fundraiser. 2 days after a man was arrested acting suspiciously at that golf course found with gun and ammo. It follows three assassination attempts the past 2 years, the president tells Fox.
8: Well, the only thing I get a little solace from is they say only consequential presidents. And I am definitely consequential.
4: America's listening to...
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4: Russia is calling it an act of terror, a car bombing that hit the director of a factory that makes drones for Russia's war on Ukraine. He's in hospitalized in grave condition after Russia launched more drones and bombs into Ukraine, killing at least 17 civilians.
13: These drone and missile attacks have been a defining factor of the war this summer. This assault targeted the capital Kyiv and the region around it, warehouses and vehicles burned. A Ukrainian government spokesman accusing Russia of indiscriminate attacks on food storage, retail and logistics hubs. Kyiv has a limited stockpile of missiles for the US-made Patriot Interceptor, their only defense system capable of bringing down ballistic missiles. Ukraine has also attacked Russian retail logistics, striking warehouses belonging to Wildberries, seen as Russia's version of Amazon. Jonathan Savage, Fox News.
4: Three wildfires keep burning around Spokane, Washington. One was set. The suspect charged with arson, Aaron Farinacci, made his first court appearance.
14: Court documents saying that Farinacci knowingly and maliciously caused the Old Trails fire. That's where we're standing outside of in this neighborhood. Hundreds of homes just gone.
4: Fox Weather's Craig Herrera in Spokane. One of the deadly destructive wildfires that hit the L.A. area hard last year was also set. Suspect still jailed awaiting retrial after a mistrial declared in June. One of the other fires that scorched L.A. is blamed on a utility company.
15: It was arcing from a transmission tower owned by Southern California Edison that sparked the deadly Eaton fire in January of last year. The Los Angeles Fire Department says it reached that conclusion after 18 months of investigation that included electrical and metallurgical experts. Whipped by Santa Ana winds, the fire scorched 22 square miles, destroying thousands of structures and leaving 19 people dead. Jack Callahan, Fox News.
4: On Wall Street, stock futures are rising, so the Dow could add to yesterday's record high. I'm Dave Anthony. This is Fox.
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0: Dale Jackson here with you. Thank you very much for joining us. They're telling us that the vote has tightened in the last hour in a close Michigan primary, but screw it. I'm calling it. America deserved 9/11. Bugsy, you know who that is? Who said that?
1: A lot of people.
2: Hassan Piker.
3: Osama? I'm going to kill you.
4: Piker said it.
0: Yeah, Hassan Piker said it, but the guy who Hassan Piker is campaigning with is leading that race. So get ready to hear that clip a lot. But the truth of the matter is, I'm calling it. That race is already over. Okay? Just keep this in mind. He's won that race. Abdul Al-Sayed, they're going to have a whole bunch of stuff today about where they call it. It's too close to call and all this other stuff. He's won the race. The far-left candidate is going to be the guy. Get ready to see a lot of clips of blanket America deserved 9/11. Get ready to hear that, okay? Get ready for it. You're going to hear a lot of that. He deserves it, by the way. The guy deserves it. Al-Sayed is going to win that race moving forward. We got Chris Reed with us. You can hear him on the Daily Controversy, 2 to 4 p.m. right here on WVNN. We got Austin with us. We got Bugsy here as well, and we've got Hate at 8 with us. And my hate's that I'm generally a bad dad. So we're going to get into all of this. So keep it locked right here. Right now, we got to get into Hate at 8. 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They bring it to you right now. So let's get to it. Let's get to Hate at 8.
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7: Now, if any of you got anything else to say, now's the time!
0: Yes, now is the time. 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
0: 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Austin, you're up first. What are you hating on?
3: I'm hating on bad dreams. I don't understand why we developed the ability to do this. But, maybe it was like a trial run, like simulation stuff. Like, hey, don't do this bad thing. So he prepares you for it. But, yeah, I just don't know why we have them, and they suck.
0: You're saying it's evolutionary. What was your bad dream about?
3: My wife pretty much every morning wakes up with bad dreams. I think she had one where she made a lemon custard, and it didn't taste good.
0: Oh, no!
1: That is a very nice bad dream.
3: That's a very nice bad dream. And the other one was that she dropped our daughter off of like a bridge. And I was like,
0: we're escalating things very quickly.
3: Yeah,
1: I wouldn't even classify the first one as a bad dream, honestly.
0: But you don't understand. Never mind. I was going to make a very bad joke. I'm not going to do that. All right. I'm going to let that one go. I'll say it off the air. Okay. I was going to say that maybe the pot. No, I'm not going to say it. All right. Moving on. Let's go to Chris Reed. What are you hating on?
9: I'm hating on John Barenthal for saying fear of pit bulls is dog racism.
0: Oh, dog racism.
9: Yeah, and he's an idiot. It says 66% of total deaths from dogs from 2005 to 2019 were pit bulls. And they're 6% of the population. They account for 66% of all deaths. And all these people say, well, it's how you train it. Nope. Family household dogs with the owner never doing anything. 54% of all fatal attacks comes from those. That was their first attack. Over half of pit bull fatalities kill a family member or household member. This comes from about 20 different studies over the years. So, again, even if you're the greatest owner ever, the chances that your pit bull will go crazy and kill someone, about 11 times higher than any other dog breed. And, of course, if you beat it and do those things, it'll be higher. But wow. These things are bred for aggression. So I'm advocating that we either do this. We either make it illegal to breed these dogs, or we have strict liability, meaning you can have a pit bull, but if that pit bull does anything, you're going to jail.
0: Yep.
9: Yeah, you're going to jail.
0: Dolly, pit bull. Yeah, that's the artist pit bull.
1: Have you guys ever seen those lowrider pit bulls? Have you guys seen those? They got like really wide legs and they're really short. It's almost like
0: a
1: dachshund pit bull.
0: That's wild. Let me tell you this. I saw a dog. I was at a go-kart track in Gatlinburg, and these people were walking around with a giant bull mastiff in around all these people. And I'm like, guys, can we just leave our dogs at home? Can we please just stop bringing our dogs everywhere? That's the worst part
1: about
0: this.
1: I don't know. Maybe it was a furry. It could have been a person okay. in a really
0: all right,
1: good
0: thank
1: costume.
0: Thank you, Bugsy. Bugsy, yeah. What are you hating on?
1: No, I'm hating on Wendy's, actually. I've spent the past 2 weeks, actually the past 3 months probably, hyping up the return of the pretzel bacon pub burger, which is the best thing they ever had. Best food item they've ever created. It's delicious. I yesterday re-announced it because apparently my leaks for Wendy's were actually correct.
0: Okay.
1: I got a secret Wendy's leak from an employee via Reddit. It was the stupidest thing ever.
0: What in the world is happening here?
1: And anyways, they did come back on August 3rd. It was some kind of like secret drop thing, except of course my leak was right. So, you know, pat on the back for me like 3 times. But I went yesterday to get one. I was so excited. And I didn't look at it till I got home. And I paid like half of my net worth for this thing. And okay. It was just a regular cheeseburger.
0: Well, you dropped the ball on this one, on the hate and that particular thing. Holy cow, what a terrible story. All right, you guys have a lot of hates, and they're for a lot of hosts here, so get ready, Chris Reed.
4: I am hating on you, Dale. We'll never know what this guy is thinking because you hogged all the airtime. Thanks for nothing, Dale. The guest should hang up on you.
0: Okay, first off, it's not Dale Jackson and Friends. I don't know how many times I have to say this. I am the star, and I will be the star, and it will be about me all the time. Me!
1: What would you do if they changed the name of your show, though?
0: To Dale Jackson and Friends? Yeah, that would be pretty good.
4: I am hating on Yaffe for putting in a data center for a new luxury SUV instead of a playground for his kids.
0: It's about time this Yaffe guy's held to account.
4: I'm hating on Yaffe for not contributing enough to Social Security, making it become insolvent.
0: Yeah, he single-handedly did this. Okay, thank you.
4: I'm hating on Chris Reed for giving us an encyclopedic discussion when he's supposed to be pithy. What a rectum.
0: What a rectum. What a rectum.
1: The choice of words there. It's good.
0: Take that, Chris Reed. Take that. All right.
1: Dale, what are you hating on?
0: Thank you. I'm hating on myself. I utterly embarrassed my child yesterday at his first day of school where he meets the teacher and stuff like this. We go into this school, and we're meeting the teachers. And the first one is actually a kind of funny part of this. We are standing at the board, and he's in third grade. And on the board, they have all the kids' birthdays. And I'm a dad, so like I do dad jokes. So like, it has on the board like Grant, and it has like the day of the month his birthday. And it says what day it is, 10. And it says, like, what day it is that month? And I said, oh, Grant, I didn't know you were turning 10. Oh, and look, Eli's turning 22. Oh, and this kid's turning 2. Right? And I stand there and I walk away. And I walk away. And as I'm talking to the teacher, I hear my kid go, Jesus Christ! Like, that's what he says. Okay, again, context of where we're at. We are sitting inside a Christian school on the first day he's meeting his teacher. And my kid yells, Jesus Christ! Anyone want to know why he's saying Jesus Christ?
1: Something to do with you, maybe? Or no. Is it the woman?
0: No. It's a list Church? Of birthdays, and on it, they have on the board, Jesus Christ, December 25th. So they
9: That wasn't even his birthday. That's the crazy part.
0: Okay. Well, okay. Thank you, Chris Reed. Did you see previous hate about you? Okay. Chill out.
1: It was December 25th, though.
0: We accept that December 25th is his birthday. But that's what he was saying. And he's like, Jesus Christ. He's only 25? Because All right. So that's number one. We're off to a great start here already. And everyone understood what was actually happening. But good deal. Good deal. Then they give him a snack. You're officially in third grade. And they gave him a stack of little goldfish crackers and stuff. So we're going across the hall to meet one of his other teachers. and he drops one of the fish on the floor. And I bend down and I pick it up. And he says, you better not eat that. So, of course, I ate it, right? I immediately put it in my mouth because, you know, I look up and there's his new teacher standing right there. So we're having a great, so his teacher, like, see, the first thing he sees is one of his, one of her fathers in the classroom eating garbage off the floor.
1: It's okay. At least she'll be really surprised when he doesn't do that, right?
0: Yeah. He's a really polite kid who just yells out Jesus Christ in the middle of the classroom.
1: He can only go up from here.
0: Yes, that's exactly right. Exactly right. And the kid is such a good, sweet child. And it was like, it's so innocent. It's so innocent. And it's like such an, like, just innocent as can be. But it sounded absolutely awful. And everyone in the room turned around and looked. And there he is yelling out Jesus Christ in the middle of the classroom. And then the father goes and eats garbage off the floor. So, yeah, we had a good day one for us. Let's go, folks. Let's go. Thank you very much for being here. We're going to take a quick time out. We got Chris Reed with us. We got Austin. We have Bugsy as well. We'll have Chris Love with us a little bit later. Stay tuned.
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10: Good morning, everybody. I'm Week 31's Chris Tatum. It is the first day of school for thousands of North Alabama students, and that includes kids who go to Huntsville City, Florence City, and Madison County schools. That, of course, also means more cars on the road this morning as parents take their children to school, and means more kids will be walking and riding bicycles. Law enforcement agencies across North Alabama remind everybody this morning, slow down and pay attention, especially near school crossings and bus stops. And remember, when the school bus stops, everybody stops. It appears the murder trial for a former Decatur police officer charged with killing Steve Perkins will happen next month. A judge just denied Mac Bailey Marquette's request to postpone his trial. Right now, it's supposed to start September 21st. Marquette is awaiting word right now from the Alabama Supreme Court on whether it will grant him immunity for Perkins' death. He insists he was justified in shooting Perkins because Perkins pointed a gun at him. With Way 31 News, I'm Chris Tatum.
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6: Here's your weather update from the Way 31 Storm Tracker Weather Center.
12: Temperatures in the lower 70s as you head out the door on Wednesday morning, with a couple areas of some patchy fog this morning. Turning partly sunny this afternoon, high temperatures will be in the upper 80s with scattered showers and thunderstorms during the afternoon hours. From the Way 31 Storm Tracker Weather Center, I'm meteorologist Amber Kulick.
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0: WVNN. Bill Jackson here with you. Thank you very much for joining us. If you've won a t-shirt recently, relax. I got to sit down and actually divvy them out, okay? So don't worry. I'll get back to you. I'm tracking. I'm doing everything I need to do. But, yeah, it's hard to do in the middle of the show, so I'll give you a heads up on how you get that. We got Chris Reed with us. We got Austin. We've got Bugsy as well. Chris Love joining us here in a bit. Chris Reed, too close to call in Michigan, or is this over?
1: It's over. I mean, look at the betting odds. It's like in the, 90s, so it's over. Saeed won. I was surprised he didn't win by much. But, yeah, he won. There's no doubt. And they also took down that guy Shree by a couple. So, DSA had a good night, but not as good as you'd think for what the polls were before.
0: Well, I think Republicans had a good night. I mean, I'll be completely honest. Yeah, I mean, this Saeed guy being the nominee is the best thing that could happen until next week when Francesca Hung becomes the guy. And I got to tell you, this woman, I love her. I love every single thing about her. She is absolutely fantastic. And, yeah. And yes, the audience has pointed out that I am predisposed to like her. I get it. I understand it. I get it. But just listen to her. Listen to her. I think in a different world, me and her are best friends. I think there's no question about it.
2: I wasn't always aware of the struggles of other communities of color because for me, assimilation always kind of took over. And so I did marry my proximity to whiteness continues, right? My son is biracial. He's half white and half.
0: Mine too. Let me look at what great friends me, her and I could be.
2: Half Korean and
0: mine too. I mean, just imagine half white, half Korean. I mean, maybe the numbers are a little off, but yeah, I mean, me and her could be best friends.
2: I think navigating, you know, what his identity is and how people perceive him is always at the back of my mind as well.
0: She said, well, she would go on later to say that she was happy that her son looks more like her husband than her. And it's so funny because he looks white. And I think the exact opposite about Grant. I'm just so happy he looks like her. I'm thrilled. I'm like, yes, this is so much better. But this woman is completely crazy, and I love her. I think she is wonderful.
3: You know, you talked about your past positions that he keeps highlighting and, you know, obviously likely would continue to do so before November should you win. One thing that they brought up as well was a post from you in 2021 where you said Americans should cancel Thanksgiving.
0: Finally. Thank you, Caitlin Collins. Apparently the world's best journalist, as we learned last week. And here she is, finally drilling in to the Thanksgiving allegations. Okay, we're getting the Thanksgiving allegations. Okay, just keep in mind, this woman is running in Wisconsin. And she's got a problem with a proximity to whiteness. Austin, look this up for me. What percentage of Wisconsin is white? Let me jump in and answer that when you're ready. But they're getting into the Thanksgiving allegations. And I'm pointing this out because big day for the far left yesterday. Big day for the far left next week if she wins.
3: You should have done this in 1621. The post has been deleted. Republicans have been highlighting it. Do you still believe that Thanksgiving should be canceled?
0: Keep in mind that, yes, she did say we should have done this in 1621. She also said, if it takes a worldwide pandemic for us to realize that we should stop celebrating colonialism and the original super spreader event that killed indigenous folks spelled F-O-L-X, by the way, and women, which, by the way, is spelled W-O-M-E-N without a Y. Weird stuff. So be it. Listen to this absolutely bat crap insane answer.
4: I'm a chef, and one of the first meals that I made that was for the community when I was 16 was a Thanksgiving meal. You know, I always think my hospitality background in owning a restaurant for 7-8 years, that bringing folks around the table to share conversation and build community is always a good thing. But Thanksgiving is also a time that's incredibly painful for many people in our communities.

0: So I think.
1: Yes, the I know the feeling. My son is often crying at Thanksgiving over his Korean heritage. My wife is also very upset about Thanksgiving.
0: There, I wanted to make sure that people understood that there are multiple views, but views can evolve. And the position that I'm running for right now, and I think my background as a chef, will actually help me become a better governor that's able to bring more people to the table.
1: All right, so here are your options if you're the world's best journalist, Caitlin Collins. Huh? That'd be one option. What the hell are you talking about? That's another one. Or you could offer up like a follow-up question and say something like, well, you didn't even answer the question. Let's see which one she does.
2: Francesca Hong, thank you for joining us. We hope to have you back on.
1: Just let her ramble. Chris Reed, what the hell's that about?
3: Oh my gosh. I hope, I mean, I'm glad Hong's going to win because I think any Republican's going to crush her. She is insane. I mean, look, she was institutionalized at least one time we know
1: Yes.
3: of, and likely more than that, as if the rumors are true. She's insane. There's absolutely no way she can win in a purple state. She hates every holiday,
1: Yeah, hold on
3: Valentine's
1: one
3: Day,
1: second. Hold on one second.
3: Christmas.
1: You're right. I don't enjoy fireworks. The IT bro put Christmas stuff on her computer. She was upset. She felt slightly attacked from that. She doesn't like Halloween. She doesn't like it at all because people are in costumes of racial minorities. She wants Thanksgiving canceled, and she hates white people and her own son for being half white. Austin, do we got a number here? What
4: We do have a
1: percentage
4: number,
1: of
4: man. She's
1: Wisconsin's
4: certainly
1: white?
4: surrounded by it. 86% white. So,
3: well,
1: She's
3: Austin,
1: not only surrounded by it, but it's in her house. It's in
4: must
1: her
4: hate
1: house.
4: that town.
1: God. All right, go ahead, Chris. Sorry about that.
3: Yeah, I mean, I don't understand this, how the majority of Democrats are voting for this. But look, I mean, this woman represents the typical Democrat female primary voter. So none of this surprises me that she's actually winning. I mean, Republicans, if they can't win this, our party is terrible. If you lose this, we have the worst people running ever.
1: Yeah, that's exactly right. I mean, they are really helping Republicans here. That is what they are doing. They are really doing all they can to put them in the best possible light. And I feel bad for Chris Love because he's coming up next. I got a lot of questions for him. A lot of questions about what the hell's going on here. And the poor guy, the poor Limestone County Democrat chair, is going to talk about some of those things next. Stay tuned.
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6: News. I'm Therese Crowley. Progressive Abdul Al-Sayed declares on X he won the Michigan Democrat Senate primary over establishment-backed Haley Stevens, but the razor-thin race has not been called. Republican John James wins the Michigan governor's primary with his own affordability
7: Michigan's
6: message.
7: Michigan's families are paying some of the highest gasoline prices in the Midwest. Our unemployment rate's among the highest in America. Our children are falling behind.
6: Facing Democrat Jocelyn Benson. President Trump in L.A. talking gas prices and telling Fox that a deal with Iran to open the Strait of Hormuz is closed.
8: Companies have to start going. You know, they're making too much money, and they've got to start lowering it. But we're going to be down into the threes and maybe the twos pretty soon.
6: And says if Iran doesn't sign, too bad. A California man under arrest picked up armed and surveilling Trump National Golf Club in Rancho Palos Verdes 2 days before President Trump's visit. 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

0: as an Uggo. I know. Talk 770 AM, 92.5 FM, WBNN. Dale Jackson here with you. If you could have heard the conversation we were having off the air, I sound very smart at things I just made up. Very, very smart at those things. But we've got a very packed show right now. I think the specter of Yaffe is hanging over us at some point. But we also have Chris Reed with us. You can hear him on the Value of Labor Report. That's incorrect. You can hear him on the Daily Controversy, 2 to 4 p.m. on this station, coming up here a little bit later today. He's going to break down when the actual birth of Jesus was today on today's show, so don't miss that.
1: 2 hours of it.
0: 2 hours of that. We also have Austin with us, who is my crack researcher. Austin, look up that study about the NHL that I was talking about. Also, we have Bugsy with us running the show. And now, Chris Love joins us. He is the chair of the Limestone County Democratic Party, and he has the unenviable position of walking into a conversation about Francesca Hogg and Abdul El-Sayed. Now, you're a Limestone County Democrat. You've got Democrats in your midst that range from moderates like Andrew Snead is portraying himself, who's running for Congress, to guys who think they're Antifa soldiers like Jeremy DeVito, my best friend. The range is wide. I'm telling you right now, national Democrats are making your job a lot harder. Is that fair to say, or do you disagree with that?
2: Good morning, everybody. And yes, Dale, we do have, just in Limestone County, yes, we have a wide range of Democrats from the far left to the more moderate or central. But I don't really feel that the National Democrats is making my job hard, because just in Limestone County, we deal with diversity. Not everybody thinks alike because not everybody has the same life experiences and views. In the Democratic Party, we accept that.
0: Okay. That's a fair way to look at it. However, I don't think it's true. Let me give you a couple of examples of why I might question that, just based on some of the things that have been happening. In the Wisconsin Democratic Party, the restaurant next door to the headquarters in one of the counties held an event. No, excuse me. This was in Michigan. For Haley Stevens. And then came out and apologized for holding that event for her because she doesn't support Palestine enough. And they have apologized and said they shouldn't have done it and donated money to Pride events, which makes no sense to me. It's like, hey, they don't love Palestine enough. Let's donate to a Pride event, which, we all know the problems that might come with that event. Another story, the Democratic Secretary of State, who happens to be Jewish, said they did not feel safe going to the nominating convention because they're Jewish. I mean, is it really a big tent right now, or is that tent have someone at the door going, hey, is that a Star of David I see around your neck? Maybe you need to get out of here.
2: Well, I do understand your question, Dale. I never said that the Democrat Party was perfect, nor is the Republican Party. Unfortunately, everybody, we still have we have disagreements and division in the our little local Limestone County Party. So yeah, on the national level, yeah, the differences will be bigger. But in the end, all this is just distraction and people, disagreeing about that. But in the end, everybody will band together, because just like with me as the chair, I don't expect people to think exactly like me, but we agree on the main issues.
0: Okay, and I would be remiss to not interrupt and point out that I don't remember the particulars of the situation, but wasn't there like a talk show host that was going to come to the Limestone County headquarters and the rest of your people were like, get this guy the hell out of here, what are you doing?
2: Oh, and yes, exactly right, and that's what I'm saying. we don't all agree on everything. But we agree on the major things. Now, going back to what you just stated, I could have probably maybe give them a heads up. So, I got to look at, how I could have done things better. I've told you before, a lot of Democrats don't really agree, understand why I keep coming on your show every week. But I'm a grown ass man. I do what I feel
0: wanna,
2: is right.
0: I don't want to belabor that point. I just thought it was funny to bring up in the context of the whole thing.
2: Right. But there's going to be disagreements. There's going to be a little bickering. That's natural. It is what it is. But I woke up this morning and I thought El Saeed won. Then while I was driving, I guess they returned it to too close to call.
0: Yeah, it's over though. It's over.
2: I believe he's going to win.
0: Yeah,
2: but what's her name? Haley Stevens already stated if he wins, I'm going to back him 100%. Yeah, they might have some differences in policies and ideas. I know she had $60 million that was given to her from outside sources, and that's one of the things he mentioned. But in the end, they're going to band together. They're going to work together to defeat Mike Rogers.
0: Okay, That's going to be a tough one. Saeed is, they're going to have a lot to work with him, and they're going to do some work. And then in Wisconsin, you've got, Francesca Hong, who I love. I'm just going to be completely honest with you. I love her, but there's a lot of people that are going to have a lot of problems with, you know, the whole, you know what it is? I mentioned this to you before.
2: Yeah.
0: I always tell you that there are people in the Democratic Party that remind me of my wife when I'm at the lake with my friends. Okay. And I'm down in the lake and I'm having a good time and I look up on the dock and I see my wife looking at me with her arms crossed and going, I don't like that. I don't like what you're doing right now. Haven't you had enough beers? Don't you think it's time maybe you get out of the lake? That's how the Democrat Party feels to me. Like they're my wife scolding me. And Francesca Hong has that vibe. I don't like fireworks. I don't like Christmas. I don't like that. And you have that. She's got that vibe to her that where she's like scolding you constantly. And some people are into that kind of thing. But in that regard, I'm not really. And I don't want that. She's going to have some problems.
2: Yeah, I know. Getting back to El Saeed, I know as far as Republicans, they prefer, Republicans prefer that
0: Saeed,
2: he wins because. Y'all feel that he would be a candidate to run against. It's similar to back in Texas where everybody, Republicans, from my understanding, wanted Jasmine Crockett to win.
0: Correct.
2: Because she would have made a better candidate to run against. And far as Francesca Hung, yes, she said something. You know, and people, Dale, you know, people don't think, you know what, 10 years from now, I might want to run for governor or might want to run for Congress. So I got to be careful what I say online or on social media. I know she made comments about closeness to whiteness and want to cancel Thanksgiving. You know what? She's got to learn the game that you say things on social media, it could come back on you.
0: Hey, do you have a problem with your proximity to whiteness right now?
2: Say again, Dale?
0: Do you have a problem with your proximity to whiteness right now?
2: No, because every time I pay a bill, yes, a white person collects the money, so...
0: Okay. All right. Fair enough. But you know what's funny about that? We looked it up. It's like 87% white in Wisconsin.
2: What in Wisconsin, weird, yeah.
0: What a weird
2: actually,
0: thing
2: Dale,
0: to say.
2: Before I deployed to Iraq in 2006, my unit, we were stationed in Fort McCoy for 2 months, which is in Wisconsin.
0: Yeah, that's in Wisconsin, yeah. All right. Let's come back to the state of Alabama. There's a recent poll out. We're getting a lot of play out of it, and it says basically this. The governor's race is far closer than people thought it was going to be. Okay. If you've seen this poll, it's 49-41 Tuberville. Now, you've done enough. You've followed politics enough. I follow politics enough. Generally, if you're getting 49%, you're good. You're happy with those numbers. But people are correct when they say things like, I thought it would have been bigger, which is something that I heard all my college years. But when they look at this and you say, I thought that poll would be bigger, they're still probably in pretty good shape, but you got to be excited to see that, right?
2: Well, yes. And like I said, Dale, for Democrats in Alabama, in the great state of Alabama, without a doubt, it's an uphill battle. Every candidate I've interacted with, even being the chair, it's like running uphill. And, you know, I know me and you run. I know last week we didn't get a chance to talk about it, but Doug Jones, he released his campaign agenda. I've read over, I looked over it, and I think we had a conversation about 2 or 3 weeks ago, and you were asking me, when's he going to release something other than trying to get Tuberville off the ballot for him, you know,
0: right.
2: whatever,
0: True.
2: Living in Florida. And last week he put it out. So the game is on. Democrats are energized. Yeah, we've been having some issues. I know you had Tabitha Eisner on your show.
0: Mm-hmm.
2: The Alabama Democratic Party state executive committee is on Saturday. Yeah, it's going to be fireworks there. But guess what? We're going to clean our house so we could turn around and take and clean Alabama, get Alabama right.
0: Okay. And I like the idea that he's going to lay out what he wants to do. And I like that. I'd love to see it. Last thing here before we get going, the Lanyap wrote a story that I think was just the latest in a series. They're not very happy with Tuberville. Their entity itself is not very happy with Tommy Tuberville. They've been big on the, you know, he's from Florida, that kind of stuff. Their latest story is Tommy Tuberville took money from Social Security. Now, Tommy Tuberville also called Social Security a Ponzi scheme, or which it is, and laid out that the people in D.C. don't like to talk about it, and then was viciously attacked for daring to talk about it, proving his point. What's the policy prescription to fix Social Security for Democrats other than going, well, Republicans take it too, and people like it? Because I agree with that. Republicans take Social Security, and people like Social Security. They like the idea that they've paid in for their entire life, even though they don't realize, most people don't realize they're getting completely boned by this, but it doesn't matter. They pay in. They expect at the end to have a guaranteed something waiting for them.
2: Uh-huh.
0: And I understand that. I completely understand it. But it is not financially viable beyond
2: sure.
0: 2032. There's a lot of questions about it, how they fix it. What's the Democrat policy prescription to actually fix it instead of going, it's fine?
2: Well, Dale, you know, I've learned, I've been doing this for a little bit to know if I don't know something, I don't know something. Only thing I know is when I first got my first summer job when I was about 14 or 15 working at Burger King, and I looked at my check. Now, this was back in the 80s. I saw a little bit taken out for Social Security, and every job I've had since then, money is taken out for Social Security.
0: Right.
2: And yes, we hope, and, you know, we hope. It's like, you know, military retirement general. And, you know, you put in for something and you're supposed to get a return once you are entitled to get that return.
0: Right.
2: I don't have an answer to that. I know, like you said, my grandkids and your son, Dale, they probably won't have money drawn out for them for Social Security. So we need to come up with a plan. Do I have a plan? No.
0: I just wonder, you know, and I ask that question because it's like I read the article. Mm-hmm. And I saw the response to it. And, it's like,
2: and Dale, man.
0: Hold on. Let me just say this.
2: Yeah, yeah.
0: And it's like, Tuberville's so dumb. I can't believe he's saying this. And politically, it is dumb to say. Like, I'll be the first to admit that. It's a stupid thing for him to get into. However,
2: mm-hmm.
0: none of it was like, here's what we should do to fix Social Security.
2: Yeah.
0: There is some, like, raise the cap. And I don't really hate that idea. But that doesn't resolve it either. I mean, you've got all these problems that are out there, and you want to tax an additional 6% or whatever it is, and take that much more from employers as well. Keep that in mind. That's part of it, too. And you have all this problems, but I think they can solve it with just higher taxes, but they don't want to say that. They don't really want to say that part of it. So I'm just looking for a solution, and I think your answer is a legitimate one. So I'll let you have the last word, and then we'll call it.
2: Okay. Yeah, Dale, you gave that young man a hard time, didn't you?
0: I did.
2: Wow.
0: I owned him. I mean, I put him down. I mean, he popped up and I put him down.
2: Well,
0: that's
2: yeah.
0: not, I mean, I hate to be this guy, but I'm going to be this guy. His article was weak and it was clearly agenda driven.
2: Mm-hmm.
0: And I'm not saying it was his agenda. He insisted it's not his agenda over and over and over again, telling us he voted for Tuberville and all this other stuff. I don't know why he's telling us that, but okay. But the fact is, that article wasn't good, and I, for the reasons I laid out. Tuberville took Social Security because he paid into it. I guarantee he's paid more into it than anyone listening to this program right now.
2: Mm-hmm.
0: Okay, and the idea that he's like somehow a villain for that is ridiculous. And I want to know how much Doug Jones has gotten to. Like, Doug Jones has been a successful attorney for a while. I think he's done pretty well. And if we're going to do this whole stupid thing, then I would ask, well, why is Doug Jones hanging? Does he need it? You see, it's a stupid thing. So I hate it, and that's why I was kind of upset with that kid. But that guy, I don't want to diminish him even further, but I did joke around with
2: Dale, him. In some sense, you actually gave him a learning lesson. Since I've been coming on your radio program and being the chair, you know, I say things and it's recorded or I post stuff online. I've learned if you're going to say something or write something, you should be able sometime down the line, if somebody asks you, why did you say this or write this, you should be able to back it up with conviction. He was sounding kind of shaky. Like, I was listening to you guys as I'm driving to work. It's like, I don't even know he even believes what he wrote.
0: Yeah, that's how he framed it. Bugsy said that he cried during that. I don't know if that's true or not, but that's what she said. All right, thanks a lot, Chris Love. Thank you so much for being here. We'll take a quick timeout. When we come back, 10 with him coming up. We still got Chris Reed with us here as well. 866-494-9866. Keep it locked right here. I am Dale Jackson. That is the ScoutPestControl.com, WVNN. 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
5: Good morning, everybody. I'm Week 31's Chris Tatum. It is the first day of school for thousands of North Alabama students, and that includes kids who go to Huntsville City, Florence City, and Madison County schools. That, of course, also means more cars on the road this morning as parents take their children to school, and means more kids will be walking and riding bicycles. Law enforcement agencies across North Alabama remind everybody this morning, slow down and pay attention, especially near school crossings and bus stops. And remember, when the school bus stops, everybody stops. It appears the murder trial for a former Decatur police officer charged with killing Steve Perkins will happen next month. A judge just denied Mac Bailey Marquette's request to postpone his trial. Right now, it's supposed to start September 21st. Marquette is awaiting word right now from the Alabama Supreme Court on whether it will grant him immunity for Perkins' death. He insists he was justified in shooting Perkins because Perkins pointed a gun at him. With Way 31 News, I'm Chris Tatum.
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4: Here's your weather update from the Way 31 Storm Tracker Weather Center.
6: Temperatures will continue to warm through the 70s, and we'll make it into the upper 80s for afternoon highs today. Partly sunny during the afternoon hours, with scattered showers and thunderstorms becoming likely during the early afternoon hours. From the Way 31 Storm Tracker Weather Center, I'm meteorologist Amber Kulick.
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0: You know, I'm not going to lie, there was a pretty solid joke in that Chris Love interview, and I'm very proud of it. I'm a little upset that I did not get a laugh out of it. God, I worked on it. Okay, moving on. We got a lot to get into, including one of my favorite segments that has turned into probably my second favorite segment on the program, 10 with him.
8: 10. It's time to answer the deep questions. It's 10 with him.
0: 10 questions about 10 minutes, politics, personal, pop culture, pro wrestling, parasocial relations, and vicious personal attacks, which I love. So let's go ahead and get to those.
9: Dale, I love a good conspiracy theory like most people. But why is everything a conspiracy with Candace Owens?
0: Because she's an idiot. Okay, that's the reason. Every single one of her conspiracy theories has washed out. Every single one of them. So she just creates another one. And she does that thing that, and look, Candace Owens is traditionally a liberal. She used to run a doxing website going after right-wingers. She's a fraud in every possible way, and I called that out from the very first time she popped on the stage. But she does the thing that our friends in the media do. Oh, yeah, well, what about this? It's like, well, here's the obvious answer to that. And they go, oh, yeah, well, that just raises more questions than answers. And then you just move on to the next thing.
9: Dale, you couldn't be more wrong about Charlie Kirk. None of it adds up. What about the old guy who stood up and said he did it while his pants were falling down?
0: Wasn't that guy, like, mentally ill? Like, wasn't that, like, just some crazy person?
10: Yes.
0: Who was screaming? Yeah. And yeah. They believe that guy may have been trying to help whoever did it get away with it because he hated Charlie Kirk. Those are the two theories I've heard on that. But what I do know is he didn't kill Charlie Kirk. Okay? I do know that. So, Chris, that is the correct thing. He was mentally ill. Is that correct?
10: Yeah, and they tested him for GSR, gunshot residue. He had none, so he couldn't have been
0: part of the conspiracy. You know who by. Everyone knows who by. That's right. That's right. Guys are at it again.
9: Dale, do you remember when you found out Razor Ramon wasn't actually Cuban? Do you think Scott Hall could have gotten away with that these days?
0: Does anyone on this call or in this conversation know who Scott Hall or Razor Ramon is? Does anyone know?
11: No. Anyone? No okay. Clue.
0: This is a wrestler from like the 90s, and his name was Razor Ramon, and he was Cuban, but he wasn't Cuban at all. He was just some big white guy from Minnesota. It was very funny. Very, very funny. That's a good question. The question, do I think he can get away with it today? No. Do I remember where I was when I found out he wasn't? Yeah, when they announced that his name was Scott Hall, I assumed that he wasn't Cuban anymore. So when he jumped to WCW, that's when I knew, wait a second, I thought this guy was Cuban, and he says Chico all the time. Should have been a clue. Should have been a clue.
9: Dale, I'm a fan of you holding bad people with bad takes feet to the fire, but wouldn't the better strategy be to butter them up at the beginning and destroying them at the end of the interview?
0: No, I just like punching people constantly. I do like a little rope-a-dope, but usually that ends the second I get them on the radio. The reason I do it the way that I do it is because I know that once they're on the air, most people will not exit. They will take their beating, and I will give it to them. So I want to give it to them for as long as I possibly can. Which is what I used to tell girls in college. Thank you. Thank you, everybody. Thank you. Thank you. We're just going to keep going to it. Thank you. All right. All right. All right. I think that's a pretty solid joke setup. Thank you very much.
9: Did Francesca Hong have a country cooking restaurant instead of an Asian buffet restaurant or something?
0: You're looking too deep into the nonsense, my friend. Francesca Hong is just a crazy person. And when they asked her about canceling Thanksgiving, she just started rambling about cooking Thanksgiving dinner. There was no real story behind that. That was just her way of getting out of the question. And it worked because America's best journalist, Caitlin Collins, said, okay, thanks for being here. And that's the end of it. That's the end of it. By the way, CNN projects something I projected 3 hours ago. And that is that Abdul Al-Sayed will win the Michigan Democrat Senate primary. Oh, my God. There are a lot of Republicans unpuckering right now, Chris Reed. Is that correct?
10: Oh, yeah. We can't wait to beat this guy. I mean, I don't see us losing this one.
0: Okay. Mike Rogers is going to be very happy about that. Not our Mike Rogers. Not our Mike Rogers. The other Mike Rogers.
9: It's his money. Tommy can claim his money. What is Guy talking about? What is the argument?
0: Okay, if you haven't been paying attention to a previous conversation, we had a conversation with a guy who wrote an article about Tommy Tuberville taking Social Security, and for some reason people are mad about Tommy Tuberville taking Social Security, even though he's paid in. And I did the math, about $600,000 with his employer match into Social Security. He would have to draw the $31,000 he's been drawing for 20 more years just to get back to almost equal. And I'm going to help Democrats out here. The correct argument is, yeah, well, if we gave Tommy Tuberville that money, he'd have even more money because of how good he is at insider trading. That's the slam, but nobody wants to do it right, guys. Come on, man. Tommy Tuberville taking Social Security is not a mistake, an error, a problem, an inconsistency. This is the equivalent. Getting mad at him about this is the equivalent of getting mad at someone for punching a pickpocket in the face and taking their money back. So if you want to be mad about that, be mad about it, I guess, but it doesn't make any sense. Chris Reed, thanks for being here. Yaffe's up next.
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13: A progressive backed by socialists is a step closer to the Senate. I'm Dave Anthony, Fox News. The Associated Press has just called the race in Michigan for Abdul El-Sayed as the winner of the Democratic primary, hours after he had declared victory on X over Congresswoman Haley Stevens. Then El-Sayed told MS Now,
14: "We understand that that she still wants to hold on to a path. We're focused on trying to figure out how we bring the party together to defeat Mike Rogers in November."
13: And we expect to hear from El-Sayed at a news conference in about a half hour. Votes are still being counted, mostly in the Detroit area, with El-Sayed holding about a 1 percentage point lead over Haley Stevens. President Trump posted a short time ago, "Wayne County is one of the most corrupt voting areas in the U.S. The president also again supported Mike Rogers, the Republican, in that Michigan Senate race. Republicans have to pick a new candidate in North Carolina. Congressman Chuck Edwards, in an early morning X post, ended his campaign for re-election after the House Ethics Committee recommended he be censured over sexual harassment allegations. Now to the Middle East.
15: Right now, the Israelis are conducting new airstrikes against Hezbollah in southern Lebanon after what were described to Fox News as severe ceasefire violations. This does come as President Trump says he believes a deal with Iran could be reached as early as today. In an interview with Fox News, the president said that talks happened all day on Tuesday and that things are looking very good.
13: That's Fox's Trey Yingston, Tel Aviv. That deal aims to get oil and other shipping flowing fully through the Strait of Hormuz. And the pause in U.S. bombing has led oil prices lower and to a big stock market surge. The Dow is up another 600 plus points to new all-time high. The president is again predicting gas will get back down under $3 a gallon. He's in Las Vegas. He'll speak at a casino later today.
16: President Trump has been hitting swing states with an economic pitch, pointing to tax cuts. But polls show the cost of living is a top issue for voters who, by wide margins, disapprove of the president's handling of the economy.
13: That's Jared Halpert. America's listening.
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13: Well, back to Wall Street and another day of big gains. The Dow is now up 600 points to a new all-time high. The Nasdaq rising 55. The S&P 500 adding 41 points. It's also at a record level. Oil prices mixed. WTI is down a bit, $75 a barrel. Brent crude up slightly now at 80. Gas is down a fraction. The AAA's national average for regular, $4.08 a gallon, is still a dollar more than before the Iran conflict. We have an update on the job market.
21: Though job growth continued to hold up early this summer, payroll processing company ADP says the trend slowed in July, with only 44,000 new positions created by private employers in the month, down from a revised 95,000 the month before. The number is fewer than expected. Though natural resources and mining hiring declined, along with transportation and utilities and leisure and hospitality, construction, manufacturing, education, and health services, financial activities, information and professional and business services employment rose. The ADP report is not considered a preview of the monthly employment report, which comes out on Friday. Ginny Cosolda, Fox News.
13: In the controversy surrounding data centers for artificial intelligence, some states and communities oppose being built in their locations, a pushback on China.
2: Reuters reports the Trump administration is working on drafting a ban of Chinese-manufactured components for data centers, such as optical transceivers, devices that send and receive data over fiber optic cables at incredibly high speeds. There are real reasons for this. Firstly, electronic goods manufactured in countries not entirely friendly pose a security risk. What if they can be used in espionage or could just simply be remotely shut down? Such things would be crippling. Secondly, simply relying on a foreign country for much-needed infrastructure puts one at a disadvantage.
13: That's Evan Brown. I'm Dave Anthony. This is...
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22: So I think we all have learned a very important lesson today. Just have to put this out there to start the show. It's a very, very, very, very important lesson. I'm right and Dale was wrong. There we go. That's the lesson. I'm always right. And Dale Jackson, at least in this case, was wrong. Yesterday on Dale's show, he insisted that El Said of Michigan was gonna destroy his opponent in that Michigan primary. Now, I figured he was going to win, but I said it would be close. And El Said did win, but it was close. Within like a point. I mean, they didn't call it till this morning. And Dale yesterday was, he said I was wrong. He was so insistent, wanted to bet me and everything that El Said was going to win by like 20 points or something. Because the poly market said so. The betting market, Kalshi or whatever, which one he was looking at. But no, I was right. So this is a very important lesson for everyone today. Yaffe right, Dale wrong. There we go. That got it. Everybody, you are listening to the Yappy Program. This is the show where you can count on the latest news, the important guests, and the best analysis, all for your morning commute here on News Talk 770 AM, 92.5 FM, WVNN. I know it's a race in Michigan, but everyone is watching this because they think it's sort of a bullwether on the rise of radical socialists in the Democrat Party. They're calling his opponent more of a moderate, even though she's really not, from what I understand. So we'll discuss that in the future of that party, but also how Republicans should respond to all of that. We'll get to that. We have the Alabama bullet points. And at the bottom of the hour, yes, Senator and future Governor Tommy Tuberville He's asking to come on the show, so he's joining me at the bottom of the hour. A lot to discuss with him because we have, he's running for governor. And it seems like his platform really is grow the economy, be tough on crime, economic opportunity, and law and order. It's a very simple platform, but will be very effective. It's going to be a much more energetic governor than we've had in the past, put it that way. So we'll discuss that. We also have the latest in Iran. Trump says a deal could come as soon as today with Iran. If they call it memorandum of understanding 2 or something, I'm going to be mad. No more memorandums. In the next hour, we have to talk about Dr. Fauci possibly being held in contempt. Also, this whole issue with Sophie Cunningham and the WNBA, that continues on. Definitely beyond reason, so we'll talk about that. I always end the show with the Effie Program Rewind. We always take your text messages on the Effie text line, 866-494-9866, 866-494-WVNN. And Walker is here producing once again today. She's going to do What's Trending in the next hour. Walker, how are you this morning?
1: Well, my cat didn't wake me up at 3 a.m., so that's good.
22: Was it like 5 a.m. instead? Or
1: probably closer to 7 this time. But
22: okay, good.
1: I didn't have any caffeine this morning, so I am feeling a little sluggish.
22: Why?
1: Oh, because I was like, oh, maybe I should drink water instead.
22: Oh, that's lame.
1: Okay. Just
22: caffeine. Yeah, I know it's better for you to drink water first. I get it. By the way, when I used to do early mornings when I was living in Orlando, I'd get up, 4:30 in the morning, and I swear my cat, he'd look at me like I was like crazy. Like he's like, usually this cat in the weekends, he would wake me up, but like during the week, he'd be like, what are you? Go back to bed. What are you doing, crazy human?
1: It's not daylight yet.
22: You just give me this look like, what is wrong with you? But then he would get up when I fed him, so that's true.
1: Right.
22: By the way, do you have the audio ready?
1: I do.
22: For me? All right, so let me give the latest here on what happened in Michigan, because, this is breaking within the last hour where they've actually called it for El Sayed. I'll read some of this from The Hill for you. Says El Sayed beat Stevens to take on Rogers in battleground Michigan Senate race. So progressive Abdul El Sayed, who is not a part of the Democrat Socialists, he wants to make that clear, but he basically aligns with everything they do. But progressive Abdul El Sayed is projected to defeat Representative Haley Stevens in a fiercely fought Michigan Democratic Senate primary to take on former Representative Mike Rogers. Not to be confused with Mike Rogers from Alabama, but this is Mike Rogers from Michigan, which anytime I would have to search something about Mike Rogers, I always had to put that in Google because there's two in Congress. But anyway, it's for the battleground seat in November. So they projected that he was the winner about 8:35 a.m. this morning. El Sayed led Stevens by about a point when the race was called. Now, El Sayed's primary victory delivers a blow to the Democratic establishment that lined up behind Stevens in recent weeks. The two Democrats embodied the party's ongoing fight over the direction of the party in 2026, 2028, and beyond. Now, El Sayed, as you know, championed a progressive populist message, while Stevens appealed to the middle lane. Although, like I said, she's very progressive. This idea that being very progressive and now you're a moderate is kind of interesting. But go ahead if you can. We'll play Stevens first because it wasn't called last night, so they were trying to talk about it. So Stevens on the stage last night talking about this race. Play that cut for me. Haley Stevens.
3: We knew that this was going to be a close race, and that's exactly what we've got. Republicans are going to do everything they can to throw all the dirt, all the mud, the kitchen sink at us, because they want to keep the U.S. Senate red so Mike Rogers can keep rubber stamping Donald Trump's ridiculous agenda. We got to wake up and be ready to go, because if we are going to win this thing, which we are, we are going to have to get ready and show Mike Rogers what a little stick it to him looks like.
22: Okay, well, she didn't win, so El Saeed will try. Mike Rogers, by the way, wanted El Saeed to win because he believes he can beat him. Now, let's play the first El Saeed cut. This was him last night.
4: We all knew they were going to spend their money. We didn't know they were going to spend $70 million of their money. We didn't know that they were going to outspend us $11 to $1. And yet we're still standing. All right, y'all. Money out of? Money in your? Medicare for? All right, y'all. Look, I wish I could tell you that I was declaring victory right about now. Turns out it takes a long time to count some votes in Michigan.
22: All right, so he did eventually win. And the chant, just so brilliant, was money out of politics, money in your pocket, Medicare for all. So probably pretty effective in the Democrat Party, honestly. Now, when it comes to the rise of socialism in the party, President Donald Trump actually had some good comments on it. He was talking with Fox News last night about a bunch of things, but this came up, of course. So play a Trump cut one for me.
5: What do you think about the traction these candidates who are backed by the DSA and members of the DSA are getting?
6: Well, I think it's crazy because they're going to ruin our country. They want to, I don't know if they want to. I think either they're very naive or they actually want to ruin the country. No matter where you look, go back 1,000 years with different names, anybody doing what they're doing and what they're espousing, everything turns out to ashes and junk and filth. You know, one thing I said the other day for the first time ever, never thought of it, but you go to these cities that are taken over by the socialists and the communists, they're always filthy dirty, they're disgusting, they're always dirty, and you know, I'm a clean person, and people I know are clean, they like to have, and you are, I know you very well, you're very clean, but these, they're, aside from crime, aside from all of the other problems, no jobs, no anything, no money, they're always filthy, disgusting, dirty, and that's what you'll get.
22: By the way, I'm sure they'll say he's racist for this because that's always what they go to. I tend to agree with them, though. You look at a lot of the socialist places, they, yeah, they're usually pretty dirty because cleaning it up would be seen as not progressive. You know, you have giant homeless encampments. They're usually pretty disgusting. But because you're a progressive and you think they have a right to be there or something, they're not willing to clean it up. So it does cause a mess. Now, I do want to say as well, I tend to agree with them, but I can't tell sometimes if they're crazy, if they're naive, or if they're dangerous. It's probably a combination of all three. But the problem is they're winning, at least in Democratic primaries. So Trump is also right that it will bring ruin. I just wish we could learn from history instead of being on the road to repeat it here. So what should the Republican response be? Well, I want to play a cut from former Vice President Mike Pence. I know a lot of Trump supporters are not supposed to like him now, but frankly, I think he would have made a great president, honestly. But go ahead and play Mike Pence cut three for me.
23: I was at this table, you know, a book came out in which I've stipulated that I think in some respects Republicans have lost their way. But Democrats have lost their minds. I mean, the fact that you have candidates, you know, in Michigan and New Jersey and elsewhere, and of course here in New York, a mayor that openly embraced socialism, openly embraced Marxism. The DSA's platform is a radical communist platform, shutting down the United States Senate, seizing private property. You know, I think Republicans, we have to offer a choice, not an echo. I've been concerned about a trend toward nationalization of American businesses that we've seen, price controls. I think now more than ever, Republicans would do well to articulate that clear free market, limited government agenda that has defined our party for the last 50 years, all the more important as you see the progressive left overrunning the Democratic
24: but
23: Party.
24: But the point about that...
22: So I tend to agree with them on all of that. We can run against the socialists, but you must also have a vision for the future. Real solutions. So I think he's right. If you want to weigh in, you can. We have the Yaffe text line, 866-494-9866. 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
10: Good morning, everybody. I'm Week 31's Chris Tatum. It is the first day of school for thousands of North Alabama students, and that includes kids who go to Huntsville City, Florence City, and Madison County schools. That, of course, also means more cars on the road this morning as parents take their children to school, and means more kids will be walking and riding bicycles. Law enforcement agencies across North Alabama remind everybody this morning, slow down and pay attention, especially near school crossings and bus stops. And remember, when the school bus stops, everybody stops. It appears the murder trial for a former Decatur police officer charged with killing Steve Perkins will happen next month. A judge just denied Mac Bailey Marquette's request to postpone his trial. Right now, it's supposed to start September 21st. Marquette is awaiting word right now from the Alabama Supreme Court on whether it will grant him immunity for Perkins' death. He insists he was justified in shooting Perkins because Perkins pointed a gun at him. With Way 31 News, I'm Chris Tatum.
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11: Temperatures in the lower 70s as you head out the door on Wednesday morning, with a couple areas of some patchy fog this morning. Turning partly sunny this afternoon, high temperatures will be in the upper 80s with scattered showers and thunderstorms during the afternoon hours. From the Way 31 Storm Tracker Weather Center, I'm meteorologist Amber Kulik.
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25: We wouldn't be celebrating America 250 if it wasn't for a strong foundation set by the framers. Hamilton built America's financial foundation on the principle of sound, stable money, a principle later embodied by the gold standard. 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This is Stephen K. Bannon. What is the foundation?

0: 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We're here on News Talk 770 AM, 92.5 FM, WVNN. I am Alabama's voice of reason, voice of truth. And just remember today, when it came to what happened in Michigan, I was right and Dale Jackson was wrong. So just want you all to know that. Anyway, let's get to the headlines. Right now, once again, we have those Alabama bullet points.
1: Alabama bullet points. Today's headlines from around the Yellowhammer State.
0: And it is sponsored by Larry's Pistol and Pond. Number four today, Caroline Dobson, who is going to be Alabama's next Secretary of State, she posted on Facebook about Mamdani and his recent comments on government grocery stores. She says Mamdani cares more about collecting full price for a pack of Twinkies than protecting the ballot box. So Caroline Dobson is the Republican nominee for Alabama Secretary of State, criticized New York City Mayor Zohran Mamdani for alleged hypocrisy on ID requirements. She noted that Mamdani plans to require state IDs at city-run discount grocery stores to stop non-residents from shopping there and buying in bulk, while opposing similar ID rules to prevent non-residents from voting illegally. So Dobson, as you know, is a supporter of voter ID laws and has campaigned on election integrity, pointed out the hypocrisy, and also said socialism is just dumb, which she's right. She's right. Number three today, Attorney General Steve Marshall joins a 15-state demand for OpenAI records after AI agent hacks Hugging Face, another AI thing, which we've talked about. So Alabama Attorney General Steve Marshall has joined a 15-state coalition of Republican attorneys general, led by Iowa's Brenna Byrd, in demanding that OpenAI preserve and turn over records related to a July 2026 cybersecurity incident in which AI models, including some with GPT-5.6, there's other ones as well, breached Hugging Face systems during testing and reduced safeguards. Now, the models discovered a previously unknown vulnerability, gained internet access, and compromised limited internal data sets and vulnerability. And, you know, they were able to alter software and everything else. So we're looking into this. I hope Tom Cruise is out there. This is like the latest Mission Impossible movie. I hope Ethan Hunt is on the case, too. Number two today, Katie Britt votes to advance Todd Blanche's nomination for Attorney General. So U.S. Senator Katie Britt voted in favor of advancing acting U.S. Attorney General Todd Blanche's nomination out of the Senate Judiciary Committee on Tuesday. So he was advanced in a 12-10 vote in that committee, sending President Donald Trump's pick to the full Senate for confirmation. Now, Britt praised Blanche's performance and expressed eagerness to see him quickly confirmed. She also said, as well, in an interview or private discussions with him about prioritizing cooperation between the Department of Justice and local and state law enforcement to further reduce crime rates, which he noted are already at an all-time low, and ensuring every Alabama community is as safe as possible. Now, as you know, there were some hang-ups, I guess, in confirming him. It looks like they have worked that out. He most likely will be confirmed. I've always liked Todd Blanche, so I'm glad he's the pick. And number one, the ALGOP chair, Stat Hagen, is blasting Doug Jones for using residency attacks on Tuberville to dodge Senate voting record. Says eventually he's going to have to start running on his record. So Alabama Republican Party Chairman Scott Stat Hagen criticized Democratic gubernatorial candidate Doug Jones at a Marshall County Republican club meeting, arguing that Jones is using residency attacks against Senator Tommy Tuberville to distract from his own U.S. Senate voting record, which Stat Hagen claimed includes support for late-term abortion, transgender athletes and girls' sports, and related policies that clashed with Alabama values. With about 90 days until the November election, Stat Hagen said Jones will eventually have to defend that record, urged Republicans to stand firm and vote, and praised Tuberville for opposing certain LGBTQ-related military appointments while contrasting him favorably against Jones. So Jones recently

has been trying to separate himself from Tuberville on data centers and school choice and other things as well. So we're going to talk about this next because Tuberville's coming on the show. He's our U.S. Senator. He will be our next governor. Want to ask him about that, but also what he's doing in the Senate as he continues his push to get Republicans to pass the SAVE Act. So we'll discuss that coming up next. You want to stay with us for that. Right now, let me tell you about Larry's Pistol and Pond, located in Madison, as you know. I mean, you've seen it. There's so many people have shopped there. It's practically an institution in this town. And you all have seen that big rusty water tower right off 565. So you see next door, it's an 18,000 square foot facility. 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You can put jewelry on the layaway. They have financing options for you. Or maybe you're just wanting to pawn or sell something of value yourself. Well, you can do that at Larry's Pistol and Pawn as well. It's going to be much better than going to any random pawn shop somewhere else. So go to Larry's Pistol and Pawn today. When you do, let them know you heard about it from Yaffe. So U.S. Senator Tommy Tuberville joins me next here on the Yaffe program. Stay with us.

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2: Fox News, I'm CJ Papa. Far left progressive candidate Abdul El-Sayed declared the winner of the Democratic Senate primary race in Michigan by the Associated Press, defeating establishment candidate Haley Stevens. El-Sayed speaking this morning on MS Now's Morning Joe program.
3: We're focused on trying to figure out how we bring the party together to defeat Mike Rogers in November.
2: President Trump on Truth Social writing, "We must vote for Mike Rogers." As for the Republican,
4: "This is really about the heart and soul of our country. I have never seen someone so radical, so extreme, get nominated by a political party."
2: The former congressman appearing on Fox and Friends. The president delivers remarks on the economy this afternoon in Las Vegas while indicating a deal with Iran could happen as early as today. Israel says its military strikes Hezbollah in southern Lebanon over a blatant violation of the ceasefire. 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

0: 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We're back here on the Yaffe program. 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Joining me on the show right now is Alabama's U.S. Senator Tommy Tuberville, also going to be Alabama's next governor, it looks like. Senator, thank you so much for coming on.
1: Good morning. How are you?
0: I'm doing good. And I just want to start real quick to ask, how's your campaign going? How do you feel about the campaign so far for governor?
1: Well, it's going fine. You know, I got another job, so I spend most of my time up here in D.C. I was in Montgomery on Monday and Orange Beach Monday afternoon, and then came back up, and we'll work the rest of the week. And I try to do 1 or 2 days a week in the state of Alabama, and then, of course, 4 or 5 up here in D.C. So, but it's good. Getting a lot of good reception, and we had our GOP meeting last Friday night. That went well. And, again, I think we've got a good ticket. We've got a lot of good Republicans that are going to be in new positions next year, and I'm looking forward to working with them if we can somehow get enough people to vote for us in November.
0: Yeah, and I do want to talk more about your governor's race in a moment, but you mentioned you're spending a lot of days in D.C. You're trying to get the Save America Act passed, of course, but it looks like, and I know this frustrates you, it looks like the Senate Majority Leader John Thune is about to send you guys on vacation without passing the Save America Act, and I know you're not really a big fan of that.
1: Yeah, no, we do things by habit up here. We should do things by what we get done, and we hadn't gotten a lot done yet in the last, and really, President Trump's year and a half that he's been in office. He's made progress, and we've done a few things. We've got the big, beautiful bill, and we've been able to pretty much fund the government for the first time going through a regular budget. It took us forever to get DHS funded because the Democrats just, they hate ICE, and they want more open borders. But at the end of the day, we haven't gotten a lot done. We've got some people confirmed. We're trying to get Todd Blanche, who was here in my office yesterday, trying to get him across the finish line. I saw where Susan Collins said she wasn't going to vote for him. I don't understand these people. You run as a Republican, but you don't vote as a Republican. And that's really put us in harm's way. We've probably got a dozen people up here that are call themselves Republicans, but they lean more the Democratic side. And we just can't get anything done for the America First agenda or the MAGA agenda. And it's a stalemate, and the Democrats are just trying to run the clock out on us. And again, this Save America Act could really save America. It could save a republic. It could save our kids and the future of our kids. But we can't get enough people to vote for it. It's just absolutely amazing to me that we can't get it done.
0: Yeah, and you've been calling for them to get rid of the filibuster. It doesn't look like that's going to happen. I have to admit, I'm frustrated that he won't at least bring it up for a vote. I mean, what's the reason to not at least put people on record? Even if it doesn't pass, you could put people on record. Is it because of what you said, that there are some Republicans that don't want to admit it, but maybe wouldn't vote for it either?
1: Yeah, we've actually voted on the Save America Act a few times, mostly in reconciliation. I know, God bless Lindsey Graham's soul, but he had it on the floor about a month ago, and it was voted. We got 49 votes, and that's not even close to getting it done. Again, it's just there's so much Trump derangement syndrome up here. Don't worry about the Democrats; just worry about Republicans. I mean, we can't even get enough votes ourselves to even think about busting the filibuster. And again, everybody, the filibuster folks, if you're listening. In the Senate, you have to get 60 votes, but that's only been in the Senate for 40, 50 years. Okay. It was just a rule they put in to try to give a little bit more power to the Senate. It's not in the Constitution. So we could vote it out with 51 votes. Say, okay, we're going to do away with the filibuster because we want to get things done. The Democrats are not going to agree to anything. And if we could get 51 votes, we could go to 51 votes on anything instead of 60, but we can't. They, you know, we got 4 or 5 people that says, you know, we just believe in the tradition of the Senate. Well, heck, I don't work for the Senate. I work for the people of Alabama and the people of this country, and they're not allowing us to get things done for the American people. And I'm going to tell you, it's going to cost us. It's going to cost us in the long run. You got Tom Tillis and Susan Collins and Lisa Murkowski and John Cornyn and Bill Cassidy, people now that just, they despise President Trump. And so they refuse to give in to get anything done.
0: Speaking with U.S. Senator Tommy Tuberville, he is also most likely going to be Alabama's next governor, as he did win the Republican nomination for governor. Do you think, talking about getting things done in the Senate, do you think they actually will, this Senate committee will hold Dr. Fauci in contempt because he pled the fifth 111 times?
1: Yeah. Well, I know Rand Paul's trying to get it done, hold him in contempt up here. I was in on all those hearings. I'm on the health committee, which did all the hearings for Dr. Fauci back in 2021, 2022. And he led this country down the wrong road, and he lied to us. And it's not that we're saying he's lying. It has been proven. It has been written. We found all the evidence. And of course, why did Joe Biden pardon him? Because he sided with the Democrats and the Biden administration on closing the country down, closing our schools down, forcing people to take this vaccine that's probably killed more people than the virus itself at the end of the day. So he'll be held in contempt. He has a federal pardon. Now, he does not have a state pardon. And I've visited with Steve Marshall Monday about possibly giving an opportunity for people, the families of people that lost loved ones from Alabama, to put a state lawsuit on Dr. Fauci. I think whether he goes to jail or not, or has to ever pay any money, he should pay the price of having to go in a courtroom day in and day out all over this country and listen to the people's talk about losing people that they really loved, couldn't go to weddings, couldn't go to funerals, all the things that he created. And he should have to go through that. And again, hopefully we can do that in the very near future in our state, because Steve Marshall thinks there's a good opportunity to get some lawsuits going.
0: Yeah, and I know he's not the only one. Louisiana, Florida, they've also announced investigations into that. Most likely, he's just going to keep pleading the fifth. And I'm sure you've called Dr. Fauci a complete joke, but I also saw, and I loved your post on this, you called Mamdani out of New York City a complete joke, because he wants some type of ID so people don't buy in bulk when it comes to his government-run grocery stores. But he doesn't support voter ID. So you were kind of pointing out his hypocrisy there.
1: Yeah. The Democrats, they step all over themselves when they come up with a rule for one thing and then contradict it with another. As you just said, you're going to go get some of this free groceries in these very cheap grocery stores. You got to show an ID. Well, come on. One of the most important things that you can do in this country is cast your ballot. There's no voter ID in a lot of these states. And the reason we need this, people, is this. In our state, we have voter ID, so it's not that big a deal. But there's 15 states in the states in the United States of America today that a Republican cannot win, because the fix is in. They have these voter ID machines. I mean, these voter machines, no voter ID, mail ballots. They vote for about a month. It takes forever to count these things, and they're going to have enough votes to let the Democrat win. It's just unfortunate. And so we will never have an opportunity to get a Christian, a Republican, American citizen in any kind of position in about 15 states, and it's growing every year. So that's the reason we need to say enough's enough. Everybody is going to have to do voter ID, one-day voting, no mail-in ballots unless it's absentee. You have to have it notarized, just like we do in the state of Alabama, and get to a fair election and let people really know where this country stands when it comes to the voting in this country. I tell you, the people ask me in our state all the time, Coach, we didn't have a lot of people vote. And I believe that we didn't have a lot of people vote in the primary because they don't think their vote counts, because they think that, illegals are going to cancel their vote. And in a lot of cases, they're right. And not as much in our state, but some other states. And so we need to keep pushing this, try to get this across the goal line. We're going to attach the Save America Act to the next reconciliation, which is a 51 vote. Now, as I said earlier, We don't have 51 votes, but at least we can try. At least we can try to get it across the goal line.
0: Speaking with U.S. Senator Tommy Tuberville, also running for governor in Alabama. On that note as well, I kind of want to move on to Alabama stuff real quick. But you have your opponent, former Senator Doug Jones. He wants to phase out school choice. He also wants to have a moratorium on data centers. And I guess he's against bringing the National Guard to Montgomery and all of this stuff. What are your thoughts? I mean, it sounds disastrous for Alabama, what your opponent wants to do.
1: Oh, yeah. Well, I'm not running against Doug Jones. I'm running against an ideology that is sweeping the country, and it's socialism and communism. And it starts with, number one, open borders. They want to open the borders. They want more people here where they can remain in power. Doug Jones is one of those. You know, when I beat him, he went to work for a law firm. He didn't move back to Alabama. He worked for a law firm up here in D.C. and has since been fired for some reason. I don't know why. But now he's running for governor, and he is totally opposite of anything that I believe in. I believe in our state and our country. I don't want to change it to socialism, and I want law and order, and we're going to have that. That's going to be my first thing on the agenda. We're going to have the better education, to be able to choose the school you want to go to. To me, that's an American idea, and that is freedom of speech. That's freedom of doing what you want to. I used to tell all my players, Yappy, that, listen, country doesn't owe you anything other than opportunity. And that opportunity is to have an education, especially where you feel like you fit in. And I am all for the having an opportunity, kids go to the school that they want to go to. But there's so many things that we have to do in our state to get us on track. But, this socialist, communist agenda that all these Democrats have now, all of them do, and he's one of them, is not going to work in our state. And he can keep pushing it all he wants. But again, it's just, it's not him. It's the ideas that are behind him that would just overwhelm the state of Alabama if he were to even have a chance to get elected.
0: U.S. Senator Tommy Tuberville, we'll have to leave it there. I know you got a lot to do. Really appreciate you coming on the show. I'll talk to you again in the future.
1: Thank you, Yappy. God bless.
0: All right, there you go. If you want to react to any of that, you can. We have our Yappy text line, of course, 866-494-9866, 866-494-WVNN. We covered a lot of ground there. We had mentioned what's going on with Dr. Fauci, so I will discuss that a little bit. Mike Pence, actually, in his interview he had on Fox, talked about his experience with Dr. Fauci. So we'll get to that much more on the Yappy program. Stay with us.
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5: Good morning, everybody. I'm Week 31's Chris Tatum. It is the first day of school for thousands of North Alabama students, and that includes kids who go to Huntsville City, Florence City, and Madison County schools. That, of course, also means more cars on the road this morning as parents take their children to school, and means more kids will be walking and riding bicycles. Law enforcement agencies across North Alabama remind everybody this morning, slow down and pay attention, especially near school crossings and bus stops. And remember, when the school bus stops, everybody stops. It appears the murder trial for a former Decatur police officer charged with killing Steve Perkins will happen next month. A judge just denied Mac Bailey Marquette's request to postpone his trial. Right now, it's supposed to start September 21st. Marquette is awaiting word right now from the Alabama Supreme Court on whether it will grant him immunity for Perkins' death. He insists he was justified in shooting Perkins because Perkins pointed a gun at him. With Way 31 News, I'm Chris Tatum.
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4: Here's your weather update from the Way 31 Storm Tracker Weather Center.
8: Temperatures will continue to warm through the 70s and we'll make it into the upper 80s for afternoon highs today. Partly sunny during the afternoon hours with scattered showers and thunderstorms becoming likely during the early afternoon hours. From the Way 31 Storm Tracker Weather Center, I'm meteorologist Amber Kulik.
9: It is 80 degrees at 9:51 a.m. here on WVNN.
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0: 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Interesting what Tom Tuberville said in the last segment. You know, he said, I'm not running against Doug Jones. I'm running against a radical ideology that would do a lot of damage to Alabama. Pretty smart campaign thing there. And I mean, I don't know. I don't even think Doug Jones is running, really. I've said that for a while. I think he would prefer to be a pundit. He knows he really doesn't have much of a chance, but he would rather be a pundit on CNN or something or be an influencer. So he's going to come out and just be against whatever Tuberville's for and get attention for it, especially from the AL.coms of the world. So that is the thing. Now, we also talked about Dr. Fauci, and there is news that Rand Paul, senator from Kentucky, who was heading the hearing where Dr. Fauci pled the fifth 111 times. And look, Tuberville said that we're going to try to investigate him on the state level. As I mentioned, I don't know if that goes anywhere because he's just going to plead the fifth there. And that's why I think this contempt thing probably isn't going to go anywhere. So they'll hold him in contempt. He said he would recommend charges to the Department of Justice. But I would assume the Department of Justice will say, look, he's allowed to plead the fifth because states are investigating him and he doesn't want to incriminate himself on the state level. That's going to be the explanation. So I'm not sure that goes anywhere, even though that is going to be attempted. And even though Dr. Fauci deserves it. But, you know, on the issue of Dr. Fauci, a good voice of reason on this, honestly, is former Vice President Mike Pence. Now, he was put in charge of the coronavirus task force in the White House under Trump. And honestly, he did a good job at first, but it seemed like Dr. Fauci and Trump just kind of took over. Mike Pence didn't do as much later on. But he talked about his experience with Dr. Fauci when he was in the White House. So if you can, Walker, go ahead and play a Mike Pence cut one for me.
1: I think early on, Dr. Fauci was a great source of comfort to millions of Americans, but as time went on and when we had a temporary shutdown to make sure that we didn't run out of supplies in communities around the country, as governors were opening up states around the country, whether it's Georgia or Florida or Arizona or Texas, we saw Dr. Fauci shift. I think you pick up some of that, at least in what I've read about the diaries, that he continued to advocate for the lockdowns that principally were driven by Democrat governors around the country.
0: There we go. Yeah, sorry about that. I thought I had muted myself. So I think that's pretty interesting. I think he's mostly right there. That in the beginning, Dr. Fauci seemed like this sort of calming, reasonable voice. But as it went on, I mean, he talked about a shift. I don't know if it was a shift. I think he just kind of revealed himself for who he really was. And this is the problem when you have technocrats like a Dr. Fauci. He specializes in basically one area. And when you're the head of a policy of the country, you can't just look at, okay, how it spreads and everything. You have to look at other factors. There are pros and cons to everything, and you can't just shut everything down for months on end and not expect cons in other areas, which we saw. So the real lesson here, other than we can't trust China on this stuff, is you can't have a policy where you put someone like Dr. Fauci ultimately in charge, a technocrat like that. And unfortunately now, the country's gone, at least many people in the country have gone so much in the other direction that we don't trust any of the experts. And there are times maybe we should. But go ahead and play another interesting point here. Go on and play Mike Pence cut two.
1: But, you know, what was most troubling to me was I lost count of the number of times in the Situation Room where I asked Dr. Fauci if it might be possible that this came from a lab leak in Wuhan. And he assured me over and over again, even with other virologists at the table taking a different view, that it couldn't have come from a lab.
2: Do you think he lied to you?
1: I don't know what the source of it was. I wrote about it in my book about 4 years ago that I always suspected that it came from a lab. I'm troubled by the fact that we haven't to this day held China accountable for a virus that cost the lives of millions of people around the world. And so I was at this
0: really
1: table.
0: Good point. It's a really good point that, you know, we are talking about holding Dr. Fauci accountable, which we should. We absolutely should. But we do need to talk about how do we hold China accountable? That's a tough conversation to have. I don't really know. Now, let's say it didn't even come from a lab. Looks like it did. Why Dr. Fauci was so quiet about it? Because he didn't want to be implicated, because I guess he was part of approving a grant to that lab. That seems to be what's going on, at least allegedly. But even if it didn't come from a lab, the fact is China did cover up a lot of the damage from the virus in the beginning. If we could have caught it early on and stopped the spread in China, in Wuhan early on, could have prevented a lot of problems. We're still dealing with the ramifications of COVID. Not only do people still get it, the virus that was basically at least modified in a lab, we're still dealing with inflation and everything else. And mental issues. But beyond that, I mean, we have to, the lesson is we must separate ourselves more from China when it comes to our economy. This is why I have been in favor of tariffs against China. I'm not always in favor of the tariff policy. You want to talk about high grocery prices? I think a lot of it has to do with the tariffs, frankly. But with China, it's more of a national security issue. And this, just kind of a reminder, we can't be dependent on an adversary like China as much as we were. We learned a hard lesson during COVID. All right, moving on. In the next hour, I'm going to say something very controversial. It could get me canceled on the show. We'll have to see what happens next on the Yappy program. Stay with us.
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4: A progressive victory in Michigan. I'm Dave Anthony, Fox News.
5: What we showed is that the power of our many is greater than the power of their money.
4: Abdul El-Sayed, backed by socialists, also just said winning Michigan's Democratic Senate primary shows by focusing on
5: the price of gas and the price of groceries and the price of housing and the price of health care, that you can build a conversation that builds into a movement that defeats Goliath.
4: He beat Congresswoman Haley Stevens by 1 point. President Trump calls the Michigan result great news for Republicans. And the Senate candidate he backs, Mike Rogers. On Truth Social, the president wrote, El-Sayed is a communist loser who hates Jews in Israel, adding crazy policies by the Democrats, as he calls them, will only get worse. In North Carolina, a Republican congressman, Chuck Edwards, has stopped running for re-election.
6: Edwards' decision comes after a House ethics panel found substantial evidence, in their words, the congressman harassed female staffers. North Carolina's primary date has passed, and the GOP is now expected to pick a nominee quickly to face Democratic nominee Jamie Ager.
4: Fox's Evan Brown. The talks continue with Iran to reopen the Strait of Hormuz, where ships have been attacked. President Trump tells Fox,
7: the only thing that matters is action, and they want to make a deal. We'll see what happens. If they don't make a deal, it's going to be too bad.
4: Warning the U.S. will hit Iran again very hard. The president told Fox that while at his California golf club, just days after a man was arrested there.
8: 38-year-old Janine John Tule. Last Friday, Secret Service were doing their security assessment here at the course in preparation for last night's fundraiser. They noticed a suspicious guy walking around with an earpiece taking photos and video of the security setup. He left, then came back on Sunday, ID'd himself as a State Department individual on a security detail. The feds smelled something rotten, then they called the sheriff's department.
4: That's Fox's William Lajeunesse. He says they found a gun and also ammunition. America's listening to Fox News.
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4: Well, in addition to progressive Abdul El-Sayed's win in the Michigan Democratic Senate primary, the AP's called another race there. Donovan McKinney, supported by socialists, has won a Democratic House primary, defeating Congresswoman Sri Thanadar, who was backed by the House's Democratic leader. William Lawrence, also a progressive, won another Michigan House primary. In Maryland, Republicans will be going to court, where congressional redistricting controversy simmers.
13: Republican leaders in Maryland say they will mount a legal challenge to Tuesday's vote by the state's Democratic-controlled General Assembly that could change the rules surrounding how congressional district maps are drawn. State senators approved House Bill 2100, the constitutional amendment that, if approved by voters in November, would override a 2022 court ruling that some Democrats say blocked efforts to redraw Maryland's 8 congressional districts. The mid-decade redistricting push follows similar moves by other states, touched off by President Trump when he urged Texas to redraw congressional maps ahead of this year's midterm elections. Tanya J. Powers, Fox News.
4: Three wildfires keep burning uncontained in the Spokane, Washington area. Hundreds of homes and other structures have been turned to ashes and charred ruins. Fox Weather's Craig Herrera is there.
14: We are set up at a roadblock here just a few blocks away from some of those homes that are completely gone. People still not allowed to come back to this area.
4: More than 60,000 people remain evacuated. One man's behind bars, charged with arson, accused of setting one of the fires.
14: Emotions are mixed. You've got sadness, you've got guilt from people who still have their homes, and a lot of anger, trying to understand exactly what happened here. We'll wait to hear the latest. In the meantime, the weather conditions here are good. There's not much in the way of wind, but it will be dry for a few days. Yeah. Firefighters working hard to contain these fires.
4: On Wall Street, the surge continues for the stock market. Record highs for the S&P 500 this morning and the Dow. The Dow's up 620 points. I'm Dave Anthony.
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0: All right, welcome to the second hour of the Yappy Program. We'll see if I can last the whole hour, though. We'll see. I've got to say something here. Could get me canceled. I'm just very controversial, it's a super hot take. You know, who knows if I'm even allowed to say it. Okay, here it goes. Let's see if Dale Jackson lets me keep my job after this. Women play in the WNBA. Men play in the NBA. The end. That's it. That's all. Whew. I'm still here. They haven't cut the mic yet. They haven't. Let me know if you get a call from Dale that I'm canceled. Okay. Okay, Walker. If you want to let me know. By the way, I also was right and Dale was wrong about what happened in Michigan. I said it would be close. He said it would be a blowout. I was right once again. That's an important lesson for you. But let me, just in case you missed it, before they cut off the mics, I can be canceled here. I'm going to say it again. Women belong in the WNBA. That's what the W stands for. Believe it or not, that's what the W in WNBA stands for. Men belong in the NBA. Now, yes, I know this isn't really controversial. This really shouldn't even be a big deal. But people are making it a big deal. All because of Sophie Cunningham, who really should just be praised as a star in the league. Her and Caitlin Clark have done more for the league than I think anyone in its history, other than whoever created it. And instead of making them really the face of the league, people in the league are constantly trying to make them heels, bad guys. There are protests. I kid you not. People are showing up to protest outside WNBA games because Sophie Cunningham said that she doesn't believe biological men should be in the WNBA. That's a literal thing that's going on. And they say it's anti-trans and all this stuff. What she said is not even that anti. It's not even that. Now, yes, I have said some things that maybe these people wouldn't like, but she hasn't. All she said is we have to protect little girls in sports, which is true. And the vast majority of people in this country believe it. This controversy has continued. Now, Caitlin Clark herself came out and just basically gave an honest answer, said, you know, we just have to. The people in charge of the league or whatever have to come up with a solution is basically what she said. Oh, and there's also a piece here at MS Now today where they say she's really showing. So Sophie Cunningham's actions speak far louder than her words. Indiana Fever guard Sophie Cunningham has been unapologetically blunt in her belief that transgender girls and women have zero place competing with cisgender females. I hate the stupid. Cisgender is such a dumb word. You mean females. Cisgender. You mean females. That's what you're saying. But sorry. That view on its face is one that is shared by a majority of Americans, but there are those looking to legitimately protect the safety of girls and women in sports and those looking to use the issue to demonize the transgender community as a whole. And why? Why do they say she's trying to demonize the community? Because she took a picture with Riley Gaines, who has also been big on this issue.
16: Can I say something?
0: Yeah, go ahead.
16: So I think the way that, as someone who generally supports people doing what makes them happier in their life and bodies, whatever, mm-hmm. in sports, you got to think about the hormones and the different chemicals that are generally not allowed, and testosterone.
0: Yeah, even if you're not trying to change genders, you know, certain things are not allowed anyway.
16: Yeah, and with the, if a trans woman were to join a WNBA team, she would still have that extra testosterone that mm-hmm. is generally not allowed anyway.
0: Yeah. I mean, that what you're saying there, Walker, is just, it's common sense. It's basic common sense. And really, that's all Sophie Cunningham was saying. It really is. Now, some of the people against her might radicalize her more, but she even said she has nothing against trans people. She just says when it comes to sports and protecting Title IX, you have to give women the opportunity. And biological men are built differently. You talked about hormone testosterone. It's even beyond that. That would give them an unfair advantage. And we all know this. Everyone knows this. Now, real quick, Walker, if you can, actually, play the Sophie Cunningham cut, because she was asked about it again recently.
17: On that same vein, in that story with ESPN, you talked about wanting to protect young girls who shouldn't have to go against biological men. Just can you expand your viewpoint on that?
18: I mean, I think I said what I said. I think it's kind of common sense. And I think I'll always believe in that. I think it's really important to protect children, and that's little girls who are also involved in that category. And so I stand on what I said, and I always believe that.
17: Yeah, do you see?
0: So there you go. I mean, this really isn't controversial stuff. I know, you know, I know many people might disagree with my whole take on the issue, but what she's saying is not even to what I usually say. Now, the league, though, well, you had a coach that was playing against her that during that game wore a shirt that said protect trans kids. And ESPN, at least one of the pundits on there, reacted. Play the ESPN cut for me.
19: We see Cheryl Reed wearing a shirt today in support of trans kids. Trans kids belong on the shirt. This in the aftermath of Sophie Cunningham's recent comments. We actually saw Cheryl and Sophie speaking at center court pregame. And yesterday, Cheryl Reed spent a lot of time talking at length with the media about this topic.
20: I would encourage anyone to go and listen to Cheryl Reed's comments. Incredibly thoughtful. Easy to find online.
0: So, okay, apparently Cheryl Reeves, the coach, her comments were incredibly thoughtful. Okay, sure. Now, Riley Gaines actually went to a game. I had mentioned that Sophie Cunningham took a picture with her. Riley Gaines actually went to a game and talked about just holding up a sign. Now, remember, there were protesters all over the place against Sophie Cunningham that nobody cared about. But you have someone supportive of it. We keep seeing a backlash against that. They're destroying themselves. This league is destroying themselves. Now, I don't think this is all about the trans issue, and I don't think most people do either. Part of the problem is you have Caitlin Clark, Sophie Cunningham, especially Sophie. They're pretty, they're white, and they're straight. And for some reason, there are people in the league that don't like that. They don't like they're getting all the attention. But go ahead if you can. Play Riley Gaines cut one. She talked about her experience at a game recently.
21: Yeah, Sean, I could have assumed that the league or someone affiliated with the league would not have wanted me to have that sign there. So I was very careful going into the game. I looked up all of the rules. I knew it had to be on an 11 by 17 inch piece of paper or poster board. I left no derogatory comment, nothing negative, nothing political. My sign said, Sophie, comma, thank you. Signed, a girl mom. A lot kinder than a lot of the signs that I saw in there, I'll tell you that. Someone from across the court, I'm assuming it was someone who was maybe a security person affiliated. He was very obviously with either the Target Center or the WNBA. He looks at me and says, put that sign down. And I'm looking around. There's like 1,000 signs beside me. And so I keep holding and he comes over there. He says, you can have your sign. I said, well, why? He said, well, it has her name on it. I said, I can't have this sign because it has Sophie's name on it. He said, that's right. You can't. It shows you that the league very clearly has an agenda that they are trying to purport that is not representative of reality at all.
0: And I think she's right on that. Unfortunately, it's a stupid agenda. They're just hurting themselves here. Go and play Riley Gaines cut two.
21: The only people that the Lynx or whoever was in charge of the camera put on the Jumbotron were people who were draped in their pride flags and their trans flags, who had their trans signs. Some of those wearing those shirts that says protect trans kids or protect trans lives that have a literal knife on it, an object that is used and intended for violence. And then you have Cheryl Reeves, the coach, wearing a shirt that says trans kids belong. They say that Sophie has aligned herself politically conservative because she has stood by the slogan of protect women's sports. That's it. Nothing more, nothing less. If protect women's sports is deemed political, like they say, then so is trans kids belong. The league often says they have a problem with people like Sophie bringing politics into sports. The league doesn't have a problem with politics in sports. They have a problem with conservative politics in sports. And I will tell you, Sean, every time Sophie was on the court, every time she was subbed in, every time she threw up the ball, she was booed by the entire stadium, virtually, bar me and Jen Say, who is sitting next to me, owner of XXXY Athletics. They're trying to do to her what they've done to people like me, what they do to people like you. They call you reprehensible, totally inaccurate things like racist. And I think that's at best. And they use violence against you at worst. But I will tell you that Sophie is absolutely unshakable. She is unwavering, and that makes her uncancelable. And that sort of confidence and courage that she exudes is certainly contagious.
0: All right, so you can tell me what you think. We have our Yaffe text line, of course, 866-494-9866, 866-494-WVNN. I know what many of you will say, and it's actually something somewhere that Dale Jackson said recently, and now President Trump weighing in. He was at a rally yesterday and brought up this issue, and what he said was pretty funny, actually. Play Trump cut, I believe it's cut two.
1: And I'll tell you what, if I were ever, I'd be the greatest women's basketball coach in history. Because I don't like LeBron James. I like Michael Jordan much better. But I'd go up to LeBron James. It doesn't matter. I'd say, LeBron, did you ever have any desire to be a woman? Because what I'd love you to do is star on my team that I'm building up. I will have the greatest team in history. They'll never lose. Nobody will come within 70 points of this team. Now, we have to change that, and we have to make it okay to talk about it. You know, the young lady I was talking about is afraid to talk about it. She's shunned and she's canceled when she talks about it. This is crazy.
0: I mean, he's right on that. It's pretty funny as well. If you want to weigh in, you can. We have the Yaffe text line, 866-494-9866, 866-494-WVNN. 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All right, real quick, in the next segment, we'll have to give an update on the latest in Iran. Trump says maybe there could be a deal today, so we'll talk about that and more next on the Yaffe Program.
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22: Good morning, everybody. I'm Week 31's Chris Tatum. It is the first day of school for thousands of North Alabama students, and that includes kids who go to Huntsville City, Florence City, and Madison County schools. That, of course, also means more cars on the road this morning as parents take their children to school, and means more kids will be walking and riding bicycles. Law enforcement agencies across North Alabama remind everybody this morning, slow down and pay attention, especially near school crossings and bus stops. And remember, when the school bus stops, everybody stops. It appears the murder trial for a former Decatur police officer charged with killing Steve Perkins will happen next month. A judge just denied Mac Bailey Marquette's request to postpone his trial. Right now, it's supposed to start September 21st. Marquette is awaiting word right now from the Alabama Supreme Court on whether it will grant him immunity for Perkins' death. He insists he was justified in shooting Perkins because Perkins pointed a gun at him. With Way 31 News, I'm Chris Tatum.
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23: Temperatures in the lower 70s as you head out the door on Wednesday morning, with a couple areas of some patchy fog this morning. Turning partly sunny this afternoon, high temperatures will be in the upper 80s with scattered showers and thunderstorms during the afternoon hours. From the Way 31 Storm Tracker Weather Center, I'm meteorologist Amber Kulick.
16: It is 82 degrees at 10:22 a.m. here on WVNN.
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0: sports news, the important guests, and the best analysis on all kinds of different things, because I know, you know, a lot of you are on the move. You can only listen so long. So I try to get a lot of information in a short amount of time, but also, you know, we have some fun as well on the way. Now, I have not had a chance to update the latest in Iran, so I figured it's probably a good time to do that here. Wall Street Journal says that Iran is staking everything on controlling the Strait of Hormuz. Tehran's hardline approach threatens to destroy its economy and relations with its neighbors. So it says Iran's leadership has made a high-stakes calculation in its showdown with President Trump. Maintaining control over the Strait of Hormuz is a non-negotiable red line. By asserting authority over a critical waterway of a global crude oil flows, Tehran is betting that its ability to inflict pain on the American economy is its best leverage to avoid future military action from the U.S. and Israel. With gasoline prices and inflation elevated, Tehran believes Trump will ultimately accept its terms ahead of a fast-approaching midterm elections. What's sad is the Democrats are being useful idiots for Iran. I mean, it is true it inflicts some economic pain with gas prices, but honestly, we're still doing pretty well despite that because of our energy policy of drill, baby, drill, as Trump calls it. But since day one, Democrats have basically admitted defeat, say we should leave, and they become useful idiots for Iran on this. And I mean, honestly, some on the online right as well have. Now, Trump says maybe there could be a deal this week as soon as today. I'm pretty skeptical, honestly. But go ahead. Trump talked about this on Fox yesterday. Play Trump cut three for me, Walker.
1: Other presidents or other countries should have been able to do this. And I did something that I had to do, because if they had a nuclear weapon, this whole world would be a different place.
2: If they back out again, are they done?
1: Well, if they back out again, they're going to get hit really hard. You know, they know that. They understand that. I have no choice. They can't have a nuclear weapon. It's very simple.
0: All right, there you go. Now, I tend to agree. I don't know why I'm playing all these cuts of Mike Pence today, but I just tend to agree with them a lot today. But he also talked about maybe what to do with Iran, and he supports President Trump. You know, they're not best of buddies, him and Trump, these days. But I tend to agree with them on this. Play a Mike Pence cut four.
3: I have more confidence in President Trump than that. And I think the Iranians should be very wary in this moment. Look, I strongly supported the president's decision to use military force last year and this year, striking Iran really for the first time in 47 years after they've waged a continuous war against the United States and the West all those years. Honestly, I think the president, after that first month where our military did a brilliant job taking down 13,000 military sites, I think the president has tried to create room for diplomacy. He's done that again over this weekend, even as we were marshaling military assets across the region. But I honestly think that the time has come for the president of the United States to unleash the armed forces of the United States, strike the remaining nuclear facilities in Iran, take down and degrade their ability to project force, not only in the Strait, but across the region. Look, one does not make peace with one's enemy. One makes peace with one's defeated enemy. And given their posture and their attitudes and even denying that negotiations are happening, I have every confidence that there will come a moment where my old running mate has had enough, we ought to turn loose the greatest military in the world too.
0: I do like that. One does not make peace with their enemy. One makes peace with a defeated enemy. It's similar to what I've been saying. If we're going to negotiate, I would love to negotiate their terms of surrender. But of course, that's difficult, and it seems like people in this country, our country as a whole, doesn't really want to make the sacrifices to get that done, which puts Trump in a tough position. If you want to weigh in, you can. We have our text line, 866-494-9866. In fact, we have people weighing in on some other things as well. Somebody said about my interview with Tuberville, which if you missed it, I did in the first hour. I spoke with Senator Tommy Tuberville. He's going to be our next governor. We talked about all kinds of things in that interview. The podcast will be up. But the person said, Tuberville said barely anything to answer your question about AI data centers. Instead, he diverted to speaking on Jones's lawyer work, residency, and ideology. I mean,

0: We pretty much know Trump or Tuberville's kind of aligns with Trump, honestly, on that. Tuberville's point of view on data centers, he wants them and Doug Jones does not. But okay, criticism of Tuberville there. Another person talked about Riley Gaines, who I played cuts of her in the last segment, said, "Hi, Yaffe, I think Riley Gaines is great. She's putting herself out there in a dangerous position. She deserves a ton of respect. Her position is a totally common sense one. I don't understand the idiots. I don't see that. It is cut and dry for me. Biological men don't belong playing against biological women." So that'd be true of Sophie Cunningham as well as that position. Like I said, my very controversial take, men play in the NBA, women play in the WNBA. See? There it is. Hopefully I can come back. I'm not canceled. We'll be back in a moment on the Yaffe program.
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3: News. I'm Therese Crowley. Progressive Abdul Al-Sayed wins the Democrat National Committee stamp of approval. Ken Martin just endorsed him for Senate in Michigan after the race was called, winning the primary by just 1 point over establishment-backed Haley Stevens.
4: What we showed is that the power of our many is greater than the power of their money.
3: Al-Sayed now takes on Republican Mike Rogers, who tells Fox the Democrats have problems.
5: They have two terrible choices. They've been at each other's throat for a better part of a year. They have coalition problems.
3: President Trump posting great news for the Republican Party, calling Al-Sayed a communist loser who hates Jews and Israel. The president in Las Vegas tells Fox's Trace Gallagher that a deal with Iran is close to open the Strait of Hormuz.
6: The only thing that matters is action, and they want to make a deal. We'll see what happens. If they don't make a deal, it's going
3: to
6: be too bad.
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5: 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You have so many options to listen. 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Walker is here as well, so let's get right to it. We have What's Trending with Walker.
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5: 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And you want to like their Facebook page to see some of the latest stuff. 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And when you do, let them know you heard about it from Yaffe. All right, Walker, what's number five today?
8: Well, number five today, the Georgia-based chain Zaxby's now has a Alabama sauce. They have the Alabama white barbecue sauce available now.
5: So I had no idea Georgia was where Zaxby's was based. I didn't know that.
8: I didn't know that until now either, because
5: I mean, they're a national chain, but I didn't know they were out of Georgia.
8: The article caught my attention because it says Zaxby's adds this new sauce to its menu. Georgia might be offended.
5: Because it's Alabama white sauce?
8: Yeah, because it's Alabama based and they don't have a special Georgia sauce.
5: Oh, I mean, they need to come up with their own sauce then in Georgia.
8: I would imagine it would be like a peachy barbecue sauce.
5: Maybe. I haven't heard of that, though. Maybe that it does exist. Peach sauce for your chicken, though? I don't know. Just doesn't sound like it'd be as good.
8: The only food I associate with Georgia.
5: I know. That's about all I can think of. I'm sure there's something else. But, I mean, there's probably great barbecue in Georgia. But, yeah, they don't have their own sauce. All right, what's number four?
8: Number four today, a man and woman were not allowed into a restaurant because of a dress code. And their strategy was to switch shirts, and then they were allowed in. And most people would assume that this is something to do with the woman's shirt, right? But yes, it was actually the man's shirt. Apparently, he could not wear a sleeveless shirt, but she could.
5: Oh. That's I need to see a picture of this.
8: Yeah, I'm sorry that I didn't send one to you. But apparently what was not acceptable was sportswear, gym clothes, sleeveless shirts, tank tops, or slides, flip-flops, excessively revealing clothing.
5: I mean, I've heard of fancy restaurants doing that.
8: And I guess they just associate a man wearing a sleeveless shirt with being athletic, but not a woman's sleeveless shirt with being athletic.
5: Yeah, I'd love to see what it looked like. I'm about to look that up, what it looked like. Like, what did this guy look like with his wife or girlfriend's sleeved shirt or something?
8: It was a puffy sleeve horse print shirt.
5: It's funny that it is kind of funny though that they found a loophole, you know?
8: Yeah, I love when people are able to like maliciously comply.
5: Yeah, that is exactly what that is. Malicious complying. Yes. It's good stuff. What's number three?
8: Number three, I thought this was awesome. A 14-year-old saved a man who was being swept away in the Yellowstone River by lassoing him with a 12-foot rope after a rafting accident.
5: Well, good. I'm glad they were able to save him. Wow. I mean, that is a pro if you can do that while someone's in a river.
8: Right. And he's only 14. The man
5: you cannot do that. Me, I would not be able to do that. That sounds hard.
8: the man was clinging to a cooler while going through the chest deep water.
5: Jeez.
8: Yeah.
5: That's terrifying.
8: Yeah. It says that four people were thrown into the river after a raft and paddleboard collided with a bridge pillar.
5: And so this guy, was he riding a horse while he was doing it? I just picture this kid riding a horse with a cowboy hat.
8: I would love it if he was riding a horse.
5: I kind of, no, maybe riding a bear. It's, you know, we're talking about Yellowstone River, so he's on a bear.
8: Yeah, apparently he was just camping with his family nearby.
5: Really?
8: Yeah.
5: That, wow, talk about luck.
8: Yeah, he heard them calling for help, and he just lassoed this guy and pulled him to shore.
5: That is amazing. That is a great story. Yeah, that kid deserves an award or something.
8: Yeah,
5: Medal of Freedom. I don't know.
8: He has been given a certificate from local law enforcement.
5: Oh, cool. That's
8: cool.
5: That's awesome.
8: Montana, all right, Montanian of the Month.
5: Hannah Montana. Now I hate it. Now forget it. Stupid. Hannah Montanian?
8: No, just Montanian of the Month.
5: Oh, you said Hannah Montanian. Do you realize you even said that?
8: I did not know I said Hannah. I'm sorry.
5: Hannah Montana. Wait, were you watching Hannah Montana recently?
8: No.
5: All right. That's really cool. That's a great story. I love that. What's number two?
8: Number two, The Voice is getting a new spinoff called The Voice Celebrity, where people such as actors, musicians, influencers will be the ones competing to be the voice champion.
5: Oh. You know what this kind of reminds me of? The Masked Singer.
8: Yes, because I remember they did a celebrity.
5: Well, I think they were all like celebrities, right? You were trying to figure out who was under the mask, and it usually was someone famous.
8: Oh. Oh, right. I haven't watched it a whole lot, but the main clip I've seen from it is when T-Pain was on there.
5: Yeah. Well, yeah, that's true. I mean, there were a bunch of other people, but that was the point of that one. They had to try to figure out who it was. I didn't really watch it either, but I'm guessing, yeah, the producers of The Voice were like, hey, we can kind of do our own version of this just without the mask, but they still don't actually see the person in The Voice, I believe, right?
8: Yes. Yeah. And the new host will be Kiki Palmer, and judges will be Queen Latifah, Joe Jonas, and Riley Green. And this is season 30.
5: You feel old now?
8: A little bit. I remember when there was just American Idol.
5: I do too. I do too. That when that took the world by storm. I mean, I remember the first winner. So, all right, what's number? Are we number one?
8: We're at number one.
5: Yeah, what's number one?
8: A man has made a ChatGPT like website for people to use, and it's called ChatTJB, which are his initials, because he is a one-person chatbot that will manually answer your questions. And
5: oh my gosh,
8: claims that's that funny. they may not be accurate, and if they are, they're probably cryptic.
5: So you know what this reminds me of? This is going to be really random, but when you were a kid, did you ever read those Shel Silverstein books? There's Where the Sidewalk Ends or A Light in the Attic. Remember that? They're like little stories, little poems.
8: Yes, that sounds very familiar.
5: Yeah, I'm sure a lot of people know what it is. There was one where it was like a kid made the homework machine, but it was just like, it was like this big machine looking thing, but then there was just someone in it answering the questions, writing it down. And I was, and when you said that, that's what I thought of. It's like, this is just a guy in the machine just doing it.
8: Yeah. He says, picture ChatGPT, but on the other end, it's just me giving you bad advice. And it's become so popular that his like automatic answer now is, site is overwhelmed, and so is average individual. We'll be back.
5: Well, yeah. I mean, if it's just one guy, you need, almost need to hire a team of people just to answer these questions and give bad advice.
8: Right. He said it's been everything from house paint colors to imposter syndrome.
5: I believe it. I believe it. It's one of those ideas, too, where it's like, man, why didn't I think of that?
8: Yeah, he did it as a response to people becoming so reliant on AI chatbots. And I see it in like people around me. People will put anything and everything all day into it. And I'm like, can you function without, can you have a conversation without it? I mean, I use Google search sometimes. But besides that, I don't feel like I want to rely on something else to talk for me or think for me.
5: I know. It's really weird. I mean, I'll do it for like research or, you know, some other work things. But no, I'm barely using an AI during the day. I just, why?
8: Yeah, I only ever use it if I want to make a creative image or something. And it's not even to post as my own. It's just for me.
5: Yeah, I mean, we'll see. Well, it's taking over. The robots are taking over. So there you go. All right, thanks, Walker. I appreciate it. We'll have the Yaffe program rewind here in just a moment. Back in just a sec.
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12: Good morning, everybody. I'm Week 31's Chris Tatum. It is the first day of school for thousands of North Alabama students, and that includes kids who go to Huntsville City, Florence City, and Madison County schools. That, of course, also means more cars on the road this morning as parents take their children to school, and means more kids will be walking and riding bicycles. Law enforcement agencies across North Alabama remind everybody this morning, slow down and pay attention, especially near school crossings and bus stops. And remember, when the school bus stops, everybody stops. It appears the murder trial for a former Decatur police officer charged with killing Steve Perkins will happen next month. A judge just denied Mac Bailey Marquette's request to postpone his trial. Right now, it's supposed to start September 21st. Marquette is awaiting word right now from the Alabama Supreme Court on whether it will grant him immunity for Perkins' death. He insists he was justified in shooting Perkins because Perkins pointed a gun at him. With Way 31 News, I'm Chris Tatum.
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15: Here's your weather update from the Way 31 Storm Tracker Weather Center.
16: Temperatures will continue to warm through the 70s and we'll make it into the upper 80s for afternoon highs today. Partly sunny during the afternoon hours with scattered showers and thunderstorms becoming likely during the early afternoon hours. From the Way 31 Storm Tracker Weather Center, I'm meteorologist Amber Kulik.
8: It is 82 degrees at 10:51 a.m. here on WVNN.
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5: 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We're back here on the Yaffe program. Walker had during What's Trending that a guy and a girl, a couple, tried to get into a fancy restaurant and they had to switch shirts because he was wearing like this sleeveless sweater thing and she was wearing a button-down long sleeve horse print shirt. And so you can't, if you're a guy, you have to wear, you know, shirts with sleeves. I will say I can understand why it worked because, I mean, the shirt is not really great on the guy, but it's still like his sleeveless sweater thing. Actually, I think it works better on the girl. I don't know if you thought that, Walker.
8: I did think that, actually.
5: I was like, that kind of looks like a girl's shirt when I saw it on her. So I was like, maybe it was better they switched anyway.
8: Yeah, and I think the colors of her shirt work on him.
5: Yeah, it's ridiculous. But we talked about that during What's Trending. Right now, let's end the show like we usually do. We have the Yaffe program rewind. All right, that time of the show where I remind you, if you missed any of it live, you can catch the podcast on Spotify, iHeartRadio, Apple Podcasts, or anywhere you get your podcast. The beginning of the show today, or at our website, WVNN.com, of course. The beginning of the show today, we talked about the fact that El Sayed, the radical Democrat in Michigan, won the Democratic primary for Senate in the state. Something I would, now he barely won. It was very close. Something I was right about and Dale Jackson was wrong about. He thought it would be a blowout. It was not. So just remember that. But President Trump also commented on the socialists gaining steam in the Democrat Party. Go ahead and play a Trump cut one for me, Walker.
20: What do you think about the traction these candidates who are backed by the DSA and are members of the DSA are getting?
21: Well, I think it's crazy because they're going to ruin our country. They want to, I don't know if they want to. I think either they're very naive or they actually want to ruin the country. No matter where you look, go back 1,000 years with different names anybody doing what they're doing and what they're espousing, everything turns out to ashes and junk and filth. You know, one thing I said the other day for the first time ever, never thought of it, but you go to these cities that are taken over by the socialists and the communists, they're always filthy dirty, they're disgusting, they're always dirty, and, you know, I'm a clean person, and people I know are clean, they like to have, and you are, I know you very well, you're very clean, but these, they're, aside from crime, aside from all of the other problems, no jobs, no anything, no money, they're always filthy, disgusting, dirty, and that's what you'll get.
5: So I love that, actually. I think he's exactly right on that. And I am torn as well on whether they're naive or just dangerous ideologues. So we talked about that at the beginning of the show. The podcast is up. We have the Alabama bullet points as well, the top stories from around the state. One of the stories I had is that Katie Britt voted to advance Todd Blanche's nomination for attorney general. And we also discussed that with Tommy Tuberville. He joined me on the show earlier, so the podcast of that interview will be up. We talked about Todd Blanche. We talked about Dr. Fauci. We talked about the Save America Act. We talked about his gubernatorial campaign and what Doug Jones has been campaigning on and much, much more. So if you missed that interview, we really got a lot in that one interview. So the podcast of that is up. We also did talk about Dr. Fauci and whether he's going to be held in contempt. And Mike Pence saying that he was concerned about Dr. Fauci when it came to the lab leak theory. Play a Mike Pence cut two for me, Walker, if you can.
0: But, you know, what was most troubling to me was I lost count of the number of times in the Situation Room where I asked Dr. Fauci if it might be possible that this came from a lab leak in Wuhan. And he assured me over and over again, even with other virologists at the table taking a different view, that it couldn't have come from a lab.
1: Do you think he lied to you?
0: I don't know what the source of it was. I wrote about it in my book about 4 years ago that I always suspected that it came from a lab. I'm troubled by the fact that we haven't to this day held China accountable for a virus that cost the lives of millions of people around the world. And
5: there you go. I mean, that he's right on that. So we talked about that earlier. The podcast is up. We also had the very controversial statement that might get me canceled, I guess, when I said that women belong in the WNBA and men belong in the NBA. They haven't cut my mic yet. But apparently that's controversial, but we talked about that whole issue. In fact, play Trump cut two on that for me, if you can, Walker.
21: And I'll tell you what, if I were ever, I'd be the greatest women's basketball coach in history. Because I don't like LeBron James. I like Michael Jordan much better. But I'd go up to LeBron James. It doesn't matter. I'd say, LeBron, did you ever have any desire to be a woman? Because what I'd love you to do is star on my team that I'm building up. I will have the greatest team in history. They'll never lose. Nobody will come within 70 points of this team. Now, we have to change that, and we have to make it okay.
5: Okay, you can stop it there, but we talked about that. We talked about Iran. We had what's trending, and this segment of the program is brought to you by Jay's Appliance Outlet. 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
23: El Sayed, it's on a win. I'm Carmen Roberts, Fox News. Democratic voters in Michigan made a hard left turn and chose Dr. Abdul El Sayed over Congresswoman Haley Stevens in the race for the U.S. Senate.
24: What we showed is that the power of our many is greater than the power of their money.
23: El Sayed, who campaigned strong for Medicare for All, will face former Republican Congressman Mike Rogers in November for the open Senate seat.
24: Mike Rogers is a guy who, believe it or not, went back to Florida so he could lick every single boot Donald Trump owns to beg for his endorsement. I'm so sorry. If you want a senator who's going to lick some boots, fine. Go vote for Mike Rogers. But if you want a senator who's going to stand up to Donald Trump, then you've got your option right here.
23: President Trump calls El Sayed's victory great news for the Republican Party and labeled him a communist loser who hates Jews and Israel. Also in Michigan, the AP calls the race for Democrat Donovan McKinney in the primary for a U.S. House and for progressive William Lawrence in another House primary. The U.S. and Iran could work out a deal today. That's President Trump's optimistic assessment of talks to reopen the Strait of Hormuz to oil and shipping and also continuing to press Tehran to give up its nuclear program.
21: If they back out again, they're going to get hit really hard. You know, they know that. They understand that.
23: And this, as some analysts estimate that the U.S. has used more than half of its stockpiles in key certain munitions in that conflict. U.S. crude is hovering around a cooler $75 a barrel over the possibility of reopening the strait, and that is helping gas move lower. AAA says the national average inched down overnight to $4.08 a gallon. And that is still 28 cents higher than a month ago. And on Wall Street, the Dow is surging past yesterday's record close, now up 417 points. S&P and NASDAQ lower. 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
23: Four men in London are recovering after being stabbed while at a tourist hotspot.
6: Four men between the ages of 34 and 52 were stabbed early afternoon local time in the busy Covent Garden area of central London. They were all taken to the hospital for treatment. Two have already been discharged. The others have non-life-threatening injuries. Police have arrested a 47-year-old woman on suspicion of assault and possessing an offensive weapon. They say early indications are it was an isolated mental health-related incident. The attack happened on Endell Street, about a quarter of a mile from the famous Covent Garden market. Jonathan Savage, Fox News.
23: Republican Congressman Chuck Edwards of North Carolina announced on X this morning he is ending his bid for re-election.
7: Edwards' decision comes after a House ethics panel found substantial evidence, in their words, the congressman harassed female staffers. North Carolina's primary date has passed, and the GOP is now expected to pick a nominee quickly to face Democratic nominee Jamie Ager. The district is made up of the city of Asheville and surrounding counties in the western part of the state. Eben Brown, Fox News.
23: The Gordie Howe Bridge between Detroit and Windsor, Ontario, is now open to pedestrians, Fox's Jeff Manasso reports.
25: There's been a hum of motor vehicles across the 1.5-mile span for about a week. Now the Gordie Howe Bridge's multi-use path is open to walkers and bikers that lined up to be the first to cross over the Detroit River between Michigan and Ontario. An official bridge grand opening was held late last month without the Americans in protest of the Trump administration's threats of new tariffs on Canadian goods. Jeff Manasso, Fox News.
23: A U.S. appeals court ruled this morning a New York City law requiring delivery companies to share customer data with restaurants is unconstitutional. I'm Carmen Roberts. This is Fox News.
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4: Welcome, everybody, to The Vince Show. I am Kurt Schlichter. The voice on the air was not misleading you. No, I am Kurt Schlichter. And many of you are saying, so what? Who the hell is this guy? Well, let me tell you why I'm here. I am a senior columnist at townhall.com. You can read my columns every Monday, Wednesday, and Thursday. And today I have one on dating. It's called I forget the title on my own column. It's basically, why is the birth rate falling? Because these kids can't get it together. I'm sure we'll talk about that going forward, because we're spending 3 hours together here on The Vince Show. I am also a trial lawyer in Los Angeles. I'm actually talking to you from Los Angeles. We'll talk about that, too. I am a retired United States Army infantry colonel. I served overseas in West Germany, fall of the wall. I was in Desert Storm, where I ran a heavily armed car wash. I went to Kosovo after 9/11 for a year. I did the Los Angeles riots. And I, like I said, I'm in Los Angeles. I was literally driving around outside the KABC studio with an automatic rifle during the L.A. riots. So that was kind of fun. I'm an author as well. I've written the Kelly Turnbull series of conservative action novels, starting with People's Republic. I'm on number 9. I'm actually writing number 10. But I want you to check out my new novel from a new series. It's called American Warlord. It's coming out on November 3rd, which is Election Day, and we'll talk about that as well. You can order American Warlord in advance at Amazon, American Warlord. It's exciting. It's got action. The world goes to hell. Who saves it? A normal American who knows a little Roman history. And it's got an incredible cover, too. So go out there and check out American Warlord by yours truly, Kurt Schlichter. And, of course, you probably see me on the Twitter machine. I still call it Twitter. I know Elon calls it X. And, you know, I invest in Tesla in 2015, so I'm a big fan of Elon because he's squared me away. But get on the Twitter machine and follow me at Kurt Schlichter, spelled just like it sounds in the original German. And, of course, the last Schlichter before me to live in Germany, because I lived there, like I said, when the wall fell, is a lieutenant in the United States Army, last Schlichter left about 1750. So we've been around here for a while. And, you know, I really, you know, I've been a guest on Vince's shows and his podcast many times. And it's always fun for him to ask me to guest host. I do a lot of guest hosting for various folks. And a lot of my friends like Vince are actually hosts. And there was some great news yesterday in the election. Missouri 6, the 6th district of Missouri, had its primary yesterday, Republican primary. And the Republican is almost certain to win the general. Chris DeGaulle won. Now, Chris DeGaulle, very good friend of mine, used to be a radio host on a different network. So it's always good to see radio hosts getting some props. But it's weird when one of your buddies, who's just like this resolutely normal guy, you know, when we go out, we're talking about steak, we're talking about families, we're talking about normal things, just like a buddy. Oh, and I'm going to be in Congress. And it's, you know, there's something so cool about the United States where normal people, yeah, I know, radio hosts aren't exactly normal because they're radio hosts, but you get them off the air, And they're like, my check engine light went on. You know, they're like normal people living normal lives. And one of your normal buddies is going to Congress. And that's exactly the way it should be. That is exactly how things should go. Normal people should be the people who represent normal people. Now, of course, the Democrats don't feel that way. The Democrats apparently feel that Karl Marx was a little soft on the whole communism thing. They're going through a civil war, which is appropriate since they, well, started and lost the last one. Those German immigrant folks who came over in 1750, their kids fought for the Union in the Civil War. A Pennsylvania guy. Families from Chambersburg, which, you know, the Democrats burned down three times. The Democrats are in a fight. They're in a fight between the moderate Democrats, allegedly moderate because they're really socialists, and the Democratic socialists who are really communists. And there is a fight and there is a tension there. And it is part of this populist moment that we have seen throughout the United States. And we've seen it on the Republican side, too. We just went through something like it, though it's different, 15 or so years ago in the Tea Party. And that's where I came in. That's where Kurt Schlichter came into this thing. Because I was one of Andrew Breitbart's original guys. Andrew Breitbart is a Los Angeles guy. Now, I live in Los Angeles. I have another place in Texas when I like to go visit America. But I've been in Los Angeles since I came back from the Gulf War, went to law school, and was in the L.A. riots. When the Tea Party thing happened, and guys like Andrew Breitbart came out and said, what we're doing in the Republican Party is not working. Obviously, the Republican Party is a party of the right. It's got to be our vehicle for conservatism writ large. The Republican Party, we're not going to start a third party. That's stupid. The constitutional structure makes it almost statistically impossible to have a third party. So instead of having third parties or a thousand little parties like they do in inferior countries, which is, you know, all other countries. I've lived around the world and gotta say, folks, I'm not impressed. But anyway, you take over your party to move it in your new direction instead of going third party. So that's why the Democratic Socialists of America, who should be in the, you know, in some other parliamentary system, would be the party of Democratic Socialists. They have 10 or 15 members and they'd form a coalition, blah, blah, blah. Instead of doing that, they try and take over the Democrat Party. And the Democrat Party is weak and ossified, much like the Bushy Republicans of 15, 16, 17 years ago were brittle and ossified. They had a glass jaw, folks. And we, the Tea Party guys, the populist guys, who eventually coalesced around Donald Trump and said, we've got to do something different. We can do better than George Bush. We can do better than John McCain. We can do better, Lord knows, than Mitt Romney. Ugh, that guy. You ever want to go back in time and take back a vote? Anyway, we've been moving the party in a more populist direction ever since. Not all the way there. We still got some people in the way, and we're still throwing them out. John Cornyn, Boot City population, you hack. Tom Tillis didn't even run because he knew he was going to lose. Bill Cassidy in Louisiana. Out. Thomas Massey, don't even get me started on libertarians. I've got to stay FCC compliant, folks. So you do not want me going down the libertarian road. But anyway, we've had our fight, and we're still mopping up the battlefield, as you might say. Democrats are just starting their fight, folks. And we saw that in Michigan with this very close win with Abdul El-Sayed. Homeboy's a flat-out third-world communist. He wants to be the senator, not from Michigan, but from Hamas. This is a guy hanging out with Hassan Piker, right? That scuzzy rich boy communist. Have you ever noticed all the communists are rich? Just, I've noticed that. They've all got a daddy somewhere, sends them to the university, a college, pays for everything, and they come back saying, you know, ruining Thanksgiving for a family, going, America's built on genocide. Thanksgiving's a crime. And you think I'm joking? But there's literally one of these people, Francesca Hong. She's running for governor in Wisconsin. And she's got tweets out there where she's like, I'd like to ban Thanksgiving. It's very painful for indigenous folks, F-O-L-X, and she spelled indigenous wrong. And it's like, these are the kooks. But they're fighting the quote-unquote normal Democrats who aren't that normal. Okay, if you think a dude, a little boy, who looks in the direction of a Barbie should be surgically mutilated to conform to the delusions of his Chardonnay-sipping, sexually dysfunctional mom, you're not normal. That's just not normal, but that's what the Democrats are. For the Democrats, that's moderate. Okay? For the Democrats, that's like, yeah, you're right in the slot. But then you got Abdul Saeed, Al Saeed, and he's basically Israel, no right to exist. America, no right to exist. I mean, the guy's a walking land acknowledgement. Except he's acknowledging people who, like, you know, the Palestinians who don't exist. And now he's going to be their Senate candidate in Michigan. And that, to me, is complete crazy talk. And he barely won over Haley Stevens. Remember her? She's the little weird one. She's like, I'm going to give him some Michigan stick-to-itiveness. And it's like, you sound like Matt Foley from Saturday Night Live. I live in a van down by the river. And I know other people have observed that. I independently came to that. I don't want you to think I'm stealing other people's material. Oh, yeah, I was a stand-up comic before, years ago. So always try not to steal other people's stuff. No plagiarism, so I am unfit to be a academic at any of our major universities, apparently. But anyway, we got a lot to talk about here on The Vince Show today. I'm guest host Kurt Schlichter. We're going to be talking to Randy Barnett about the courts, Tom Sauer about the Navy and some other stuff that's going on. We've got Will Chamberlain from the Article 3 Project in the House, Larry Correa, Second Amendment expert, and a great author. We're going to talk guns, folks, and Representative Mike Collins, the great state of Georgia. He's running for the Senate there against John Ossoff, who pretends he's normal. Let's ask him where he stands on the whole, you know, I'm against Thanksgiving thing, because that's not where his party is. I'm Kurt Schlichter. This is The Vince Show. Stick around. We'll be right back.
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0: dream come true for me because I'm a guest host, and I guest host a lot at various shows, but I'm also, and I always was, and I always will be, a fan of the genre. I love talk radio. And to be here in KABC, the nerve center that I used to listen to as a kid, and it never occurred to me that I would be sitting here in a sealed box, because they seal you off, you're all alone, except for Jim at the other end of the line listening to me, saying, Kurt, I can't hear you. Kurt, plug your headphones in. Kurt, lower the mic volume or stop yelling. It's incredible. I'm a fan like you of this thing. So I see it with your eyes, being in the center of things, able to talk to guests, able to ask questions, sometimes take calls. I won't be able to take calls today because I've just got, you know, so many guests for you. But it's really incredible. And it was so incredible. And I've guest hosted many times out of KABC. And it used to have KLOS, which was the rock station in the same building. And I remember walking to the bathroom, you know, and I'm walking over there. Door opens. It's one of the KLOS DJs. It's Steve Cook of the Sex Pistols. The guitar god of the Sex Pistols is right in front of me. Look, I have been in green rooms with big names. I have chatted with the vice president and his wife. Okay? I have met incredible people. I have never been silenced, stunned into silence, like I was when I met Steve Cook of the Sex Pistols here at KABC. I'm Kurt Schlichter. This is a Vince Show. We still got more to come as I live out my radio fantasy.
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3: 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Quack
4: job. Fox News, I'm John Saucier. Michigan Democrat Abdul El-Sayed declared the winner of his state's Democratic Senate primary last night, the now Democratic candidate thanking his primary opponent, Congresswoman Haley Stevens.
5: Haley brings the best of herself to her work. She is one of the most committed public servants that you'll ever meet. She loves democracy like I love democracy. And whatever differences that we might have had in the

0: primary, they pale in comparison to what unifies us.
1: He'll face Republican candidate, former Congressman Mike Rogers, in the general election in November. The Senate said to confirm Acting Attorney General Todd Blanche as official head of the Justice Department after he was advanced out of committee on Tuesday. Blanche says he's not worried about this vote.
2: I've been talking to Republicans and Democrats for the past several months, and I'll continue to do so. And my team has been as well.
1: Maine Republican Senator Susan Collins suggesting she would not vote to confirm Blanche. 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
5: Wow! See, when you are guest hosting a show like I am, Kurt Schlichter, and you have a producer that pays attention and serves it up for you, that's God Save the Queen by the Sex Pistols, just after I was telling a Steve Cook story. Amazing. Jim, top-notch producer, the whole crew around here, including here at KBC Studio, just incredible. These guys are total pros. But just the cherry on the cake. Cherry on the cake? The icing on the cake. The cherry on the sundae is a little bit of Sex Pistols here for the Vince Show. I'm guest host Kurt Schlichter, as I said, and I am an incredibly lucky guy, not only because I'm here, but because things happen, I think, for a reason. My next guest is Larry Correa. You know him as the author of the Monster Hunter series, a whole bunch of other things. He's the author of the new book, American Paladin, which you need to go out and get right now. American Paladin, I believe I blurbed it, so you know it's good. But he's also, and this is the reason I brought him on today, a Second Amendment guy. And something's happened in the world of the Second Amendment, just as we've been saying here, that's pretty important. Larry, welcome to the show.
6: Hey, Kurt. Good talking to you, man.
5: Larry, did you see from the Northern District of Texas, San Angelo Division, the decision in Silencer Shop Foundation versus ATF?
6: No, is this the new one?
5: This is the new one.
6: Oh, I've not seen it.
5: Well, here's what happened. And I'll throw on my legal hat as opposed to my gun guy hat. And I am nowhere near the gun guy you are. A court just said the National Firearms Act is unconstitutional as it applies to short-barreled rifles, short-barreled shotguns, silencers, and certain miscellaneous firearms, because when Congress zeroed out the tax on those various accoutrements under the National Firearms Act, it also lost the constitutional power to regulate them. Holy cow! That's huge.
6: That is awesome. I've been waiting for this. This is a big one. It's hard to justify having a zero tax that we all need to register and jump through hoops to pay, you know, and do paperwork for a zero tax. So this is fantastic.
5: There's some technical things about whether it's an injunction, who the injunction might apply to. But the bottom line is the court's very clear. These are unconstitutional because they didn't even reach the Second Amendment thing. He said the Congress has no power to regulate things if it's decided not to tax them under its taxing authority. This is a great, great moment. But, Larry, let's go to Idaho, our own private Idaho. You saw what happened. You saw what happened this weekend.
6: It was a fantastic example, one of many, of a good guy with a gun that the media keeps telling us is a myth. They keep telling us there's no such thing. That never happens. On the contrary, we know it happens all the time.
5: Yeah, it never happened again.
6: This one, the reason everybody knows about it is it wound up with a really super iconic photograph. And that man is a hero, and he stood up, and he saved lives. So, I mean, can't fault that. And they have a real hard time denying it happened, which is great.
5: Well, Larry Correa, one of the arguments that I hear about the good guy with a gun, and I was a soldier, carried weapons. I carried an automatic M16 around here during the LA riots. One of the things is, well, you're untrained. And anyway, you know, if you've got a pistol and you're going up against someone with a quote unquote assault rifle, let's not go down that road. You're outgunned. Can you explain to the folks who might not be as gun tuned in why that's not necessarily true?
6: Sure. So a few years ago, I wrote a book called In Defense of the Second Amendment, and I went into this in great detail, pulled hundreds of cases. And what we find really is not, you don't need to be a Navy SEAL. You just need to be a speed bump. Because what happens is the bad guy is looking for victims. They're usually in some sort of fantasy state where, you know, they're getting their revenge. And that falls apart. That bubble gets burst as soon as they get a violent response. So
5: it's
6: the real question.
5: Like the quintessential Mike Tyson thing. Everybody's got a plan till they get punched in the face.
6: Exactly. My friend John Correa, no relation, but he calls it FIPSAW, which is F, I'm being shot at.
5: Yes.
6: So what happens is these guys are doing this, and they're in attack mode. They start taking fire or any violent resistance at all, and it screws them up. It derails it. And the biggest thing we found, looking at hundreds and hundreds of cases, a guy named Ed Monk, who did a lot of really good work on this, going through hundreds of cases, the biggest single determinant of how many innocent people get hurt is how long it took for the violent response to occur. That's really it.
5: It's either going to be
6: a cop who will arrive in time, or it can be somebody who's already there. And if it's somebody already there, then it's going to be faster. That's all there is to it.
5: Well, look, as a soldier, I understand that my calculation changes immediately when my unit comes under fire. Now, if I'm out there, and when I'm in a free state, I'm carrying a concealed weapon, usually carry something small, like a SIG 365, and that's not a big gun. That's not an assault rifle. That's not even a Glock. That's a low capacity, low caliber, but it's something. if I'm up against someone who absolutely outguns me, he's got a 308, but I'm squeezing shots in his direction, that completely forces him to refocus his, he's got to focus on me. He can't kill the girl, lady. He can't kill the little kid. He's got to kill me. And I'm a soldier. My life's less important than that lady or that kid.
6: Yep. It's interesting because people always get very, you know, gun-grabbing people get very dishonest and very disingenuous about this. Oh, what good is your little concealed carry pistol against this guy with a rifle? Well, if I hit him, it's all the difference
5: in the world.
6: It's pretty good. His rifle doesn't give him a magical shield. So, I mean, rule number one of a gunfight, have a gun. Okay?
5: Yes.
6: Anything beyond that is gravy. The more accurate you can get with that gun, the more effective you can get, the more training you can get, the faster, that's all good. But rule number one is have a gun. And so like gun control laws, we've seen most shootings, most mass shootings happen in gun-free zones. We know this. The bad guys know this. That's why the bad guys go there.
5: Yeah, they haven't hit the NRA convention lately. I've noticed that.
6: Yeah, it's interesting. Cause, well, and that's one thing. One of the T-shirts I saw, well, not T-shirt, or a meme already on the internet was, it was the silhouette of Jordan, the shooter in Idaho, and it was, it's like, don't try that in Idaho. We shoot back.
5: Nice.
6: But yeah, Idaho is a free state. Idaho is a red state. Idaho is a constitutional carry state. It's my neighbor. I live right across the border. They're well armed people, and they will fight back. And bad guys will get shot. And that's just a good thing. But people really don't want to admit that. They don't want to, like, give credit to just regular citizens. There's a lot of projection that we're going to be as incompetent and cowardly as they are. But that's not proven out. We've done the research. We know that people put in this situation, regular armed citizens, fight back. There's another myth is like, well, you know, unless you have this high level of training, you're just going to choke and freeze and not act. That's not true. The stats don't bear that out. There have been only a couple cases that I can find in the entire history of CCW in America where an armed citizen was in an event like this and hesitated to shoot the bad guy. Yep.
5: Well, look, the thing is, I may hit him or I may not. Look, I was an Army officer, so I'm a terrible shot.
6: I wasn't going to say nothing.
5: Well, I was at the range 2 days ago and I got outshot by a couple teenage girls. But if I'm firing at somebody, he's got to deal with me. And my life is less important than women and children. My life is less important because I raised my hand and said I would die in the defense of the United States and its citizens, and regular civilians who may not have taken an oath may make that same commitment. Why are they so against me being willing to suck up fire if I can't take him out first? Why are they so against us defending ourselves?
6: Well, I think part of it is they're control freaks, and so just any dishonest argument they can make to minimize the Second Amendment, they'll do so. And then the second part is I do think it's projection. I think you get a lot of cowardly individuals who are incapable of defending themselves. They're incapable of making that decision, of putting in that effort. And so they project that onto the rest of us. If they can't do it, then we can. And the other one you see is, well, you know, if you have a concealed carry, then there's going to be gunfights in the streets and gunfights over parking lots. And that never happens. It never happens in real life. But
5: yeah,
6: they are capable of that.
5: Well, have you noticed that, look, when I'm carrying, and I'm obnoxious on Twitter, and I'm obnoxious on the radio, when I'm carrying a gun with me, the same true when I carried one in the military, I am the nicest, most retiring guy on earth. I am not going to scream and yell at somebody who cuts me off or slips into my parking space. If someone's being loud or stupid in a bar, well, I probably won't be in a bar with a gun, but or a restaurant or whatever, I'm not looking for trouble. I don't want to shoot somebody. I want exactly the opposite. But what I want less is to be unable to defend myself. And, of course, being in California, where I commanded guys, you know, over 1,000 guys with automatic weapons, I've got to ask some GS3 whether he thinks I should be allowed to, you know, carry a Beretta with me. Even though I carried it for years. It's quite insulting.
6: It really is. But, you know, when I was teaching concealed carry, I spent a big part of every class talking about not shooting people.
5: Yes.
6: And going out of my way to accentuate trying to solve the problem without drawing the gun or without going to the gun. You know, ideally, in effect, the vast overwhelming majority of self-defense uses of firearms, no shots are fired.
5: Yep.
6: Guns produced, bad guy says, oh, well, I got somewhere else to be. You know, because bad guys, if they wanted to work hard for a living, they'd get a job. So they say, no, I'm going to be elsewhere. And honestly, with the decision to carry a gun comes a certain emotional maturity that you need to cultivate.
5: Exactly. That,
6: road rage, you're done. You can't do that anymore. You can't do dumb stuff. You can't get into fist fights over parking spaces. We had a shooting in Texas a little while ago that was dumb and unavoidable. And watching, you know, the videos of it was over a parking space. And a lady felt threatened and shot a guy. But watching the whole thing was just tragic because both sides could have de-escalated at various times. Well, and I don't know how that's going to turn out in court, but it's just sad. There's no reason for that.
5: Well, look, I'm the first, like all gun owners, I'm the first guy to say, when you carry a weapon and make that decision, you've got to accept the consequences of your decisions. It's a big responsibility. Some people will fall short, and they need to be appropriately, not excessively, held accountable. And none of us object to that.
6: Yeah, that's part of what we sign up for, really. When we make this commitment that we're going to go armed, it's just part of it. It's like you are accepting responsibility. It's just like driving a car. If I'm driving down the freeway, I can't do stupid crap. Other people are going to be harmed by my poor decisions. So it requires you to be mature and intelligent. And you know what, though? Most rational human beings are. Most people are prudent, decent people. And they just want to defend themselves. And the other side wants to take that away because their default assumption is that everybody is not prudent. Everybody is not rational. And everybody's emotional basket case like them. And so that's why we've got this this battle between us and them and whether self-defense is a human right or not.
5: Well, Larry Correa, your book, American Paladin, is out there. We got about 30 seconds. Can you tell people about it and where to find it?
6: Oh, yeah, sure. It's available in bookstores everywhere. You can get it on Amazon. It's a great vigilante adventure story. And it is approved by Kurt Schlichter.
5: Well, that's, this is the first time we've ever talked, though I've been a fan for a while. And you make me sad because you've got like 30 books out there. You got the Monster Hunter. You got a bunch of fantasy series. And I'm at 18 and you're at like 47. You make me feel inferior. But
6: well, I got a head start. I got a head start on you. That's
5: well,
6: all.
5: That I'll catch up.
6: Real fast, I will plug you. I did just. For you guys listening to this, I just read Kurt's latest, the rough draft of American Warlord, and it's great. It's a good book.
5: Well, thank you very much. You can get that on Amazon. Get American Warlord and American Paladin. I see a theme. Larry Correa, one of my favorite authors. Follow him at MonsterHunter45 on the Twitter machine. This is Kurt Schlichter. This is The Vince Show. Stick around. We'll be right back.
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5: Welcome back to The Vince Show. I'm guest host Kurt Schlichter, closing out 3 hours of broadcast insanity. That was a good show. Jim, do you approve?
12: I approve.
5: You approve?
12: It's producer Jim approved.
5: Producer Jim approved. Well, you've also been my DJ. You spun a Sex Pistols song for me, which I absolutely appreciate. That was great. You know what I'm doing tonight?
12: What are you doing tonight?
5: I'm going to see Cheap Trick.
12: Very nice.
5: I'm going to see Cheap Trick at the Troubadour.
12: They're still going strong, huh?
5: They're going strong. Bunny Carlos is gone, the drummer. He's gone. But I'm going in. Hey, can you think of a band that's got like more hits than them? I mean, it's just like hit after hit with these guys.
12: Yeah, their greatest hits is awesome. I have the greatest hits.
5: Live at Budokan 2026, right here. I want you to want me. Even in, remember in Fast Times at Ridgemont High, Damon is trying to sell those kids tickets, yes. And they're like, yes. Robin Zander, I want you to want me, the Dream Police. Ba-da-da-da-da-da-da-da. See, doesn't get better. Dream Police, Surrender, Reach Out from the Heavy Metal soundtrack. That's kind of a deep cut. You know?
12: Their version of Magical Mystery Tour.
5: Oh, that's a good one. This is going to be amazing. I'm actually super psyched. My pal flew down from Idaho, my buddy Drew. He said, we got to go to Cheap Trick. I got tickets for you and the wife. So the three of us are going because my wife loves Cheap Trick too.
12: Can Robin Zander still sing?
5: I bet he can. We saw Roger Daltrey together and he could sing.
12: Wow, that's surprising.
5: I know, right? My pal Drew, amazing taste in music and wine. But yeah. So I'm going to see Cheap Trick. I'm super excited. You know, I'm going to, you know, I bet it. I'm going to go there. I'm wondering if everybody's going to be like older than me.
12: No, it's all going to be same age.
5: It's all going to be the same age. It's all going to be the Gen X boomer cusp guys like me.
12: Right. When I saw Paul McCartney, it was a lot of old people.
5: I wonder if I'm going to get there and there are going to be some young kids, you know, like some 22-year-olds going, these guys are great. I've never heard of them except when, you know, I was in Dad's Volvo. Well, anyway, thank you guys all. Thank you to Jim Verde and the guys at the Vince Show. Thanks to Vince, of course. Thanks to everybody at KABC for welcoming me here and making it such a pleasure. And thank you, the Vince Show audience. You guys are incredible. Hope to see you again soon. I'm Kurt Schlichter out here.
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16: It could happen as soon as today. I'm Carmen Roberts, Fox News. That's President Trump's optimistic outlook for a deal to reopen the Strait of Hormuz. Fox's Trey Yingstis in Tel Aviv.
17: In an interview with Fox News, the president said that talks happened all day on Tuesday and that things are looking very good.
18: If they back out again, they're going to get hit really hard. You know, they know that. They understand that.
16: Iran's deputy foreign minister says no talks with the U.S. have been held in recent days. However, it is close to reaching a deal with Oman to manage ships through the strait. On a campaign-type swing, President Trump will visit Las Vegas today to tout his administration's handling of the economy. Fox Business's Edward Lawrence has more from Red Rock Casino.
18: The president's going to talk about putting more money in people's wallets. And that's been the message from this White House here, is that more money gets into people's wallets. They can then afford their lifestyle more. And part of that was the no tax on tips. The president won Nevada by about 3 points in 2024. The polls in this state now show his popularity did slip. He's underwater about 10 points now. The main complaint I'm hearing on the ground here is the higher cost of living, gas prices specifically.
16: And AAA says the national average is $4.08 a gallon, or $1.10 more than before the Iran war started. Democratic primary voters in Michigan made a hard left turn and chose Dr. Abdul El Sayed over Congresswoman Haley Stevens in the race for the U.S. Senate.
0: What we showed is that the power of our many is greater than the power of their money.
16: El Sayed, who campaigned strong for Medicare for All, will face former Republican Congressman Mike Rogers in November for that open Senate seat.
0: Mike Rogers is a guy who, believe it or not, went back to Florida so he could lick every single boot Donald Trump owns to beg for his endorsement.
16: President Trump called El Sayed a communist loser who hates Jews and Israel. 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
16: Texas announces a moratorium on approving data centers over concerns about their high electrical demands.
22: As massive AI data centers are popping up all over Texas, so is the backlash. Supporters here, they say that the massive computer campuses powering AI promise billions of dollars in investments, thousands of jobs, and could help America stay ahead in the race against China. But many residents worry that they are going to have to pay the price through higher costs, more power strain on the grid, and greater water demand. So Governor Greg Abbott now requiring proposed data centers to undergo state audits before they're able to connect to the Texas power grid.
16: Fox's Brooke Taylor in Dallas. Polls suggest most Americans are worried AI development is moving too fast. Forecasters expect this Atlantic season, hurricane season, to be the least active in more than a decade.
23: Even though we are dealing with some of those hostile conditions right now, it only takes one storm to really make a major impact. That's why it's always so important for us to keep a close eye on this forecast as we continue throughout the next few months. And it is important to note we're about a third of the way through our hurricane season for the Atlantic, but 90% of tropical activity usually happens in the later two-thirds half. So we have to watch out for it and for the most part. But as we're looking at our current conditions, really right now, not a whole lot going on into the Atlantic. We still have a bit of that dust out there, that Saharan dust, which is helping kind of snuff out anything. Still those hostile conditions are also really just not letting anything tropical develop. We still have some hostile winds. We also don't have that much of warm water going on into the Atlantic.
16: Fox Weather's Bane Froning. And Colorado State University's final season outlook predicts 9 named storms, 4 hurricanes, and 1 major hurricane for the season. And scientists have captured the clearest images ever of the sun's surface, that from a telescope in Hawaii. I'm Carmen Roberts. This is.
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6: You're listening to Daily Controversy on WVNN. We've got a great show for you today. We're going to talk about the rise of the Communist Party, because El Sayed, the communist Islamist who pretended to be a doctor even though he never treated a patient or took his boards, has beaten Haley Stevens, the female version of Chris Farley, except that Chris Farley was very intelligent and funny. Also, Chris Farley and his entire family are huge Republicans. That's why I did like the, whenever Newt Gingrich took power in the 90s, Chris did a lot of things for them just because he was hardcore. You can look it up. Guys love the Republican Party. But that's going to be an issue. The funny thing, though, is that he was predicted to win by double digits. And he only won by a point, a couple thousand votes. I mean, it might not even be one whenever they finish counting all these votes. So El Sayed will be the Democrat nominee. But Mike Rogers, who, again, we talked with Congressman Mel Brooks Monday, and him and Mike were friendly. And again, it's not the Mike Rogers from Alabama, completely different guy. Basically just as moderate. But I think that one's, there's no way the communist Islamist is going to win Michigan. Michigan's, people are like, well, the Democrats have won 25 years of the Senate seat. Yeah, but they've nominated a bunch of like working class, mostly moderate, squished, like establishment Democrats who love the car industry because that's really big in Michigan. Generally are not communist, but like Michigan, Trump won it twice. Okay. And they're like, well, it was close. Yeah, it was close. But Mike Rogers is like an all around pretty good campaigner. He's got a lot of money in the bank. El Sayed, I mean, first of all, his name's El Sayed. I'm sorry. Like, if you're just a normie Michigan guy, maybe you're really big into Michigan football, like Kelsey is, loves Michigan. You're probably not voting for a dude named El Sayed, especially when he tells you about the how he wants to turn America into a communist country. Even if he doesn't use those exact words, we know what he means. And he had a party the night before the election with Hassan Piker. You may know for the guy who said, quote, America deserved 9/11. And he also has a picture of an article I think it's the New York Times on 9/12. And it's framed because he was so glad that America got hit. And he's originally from Turkey and he comes from a super wealthy family. And he was a disgusting human being. So that guy's really powerful in the Democrat Party. So we'll see how that happens. Haley Stevens says I'm going to rally around the Democrat flag. It's like, wait a second. You said this guy is a Maoist. You said he's a dirty commie, that he doesn't love America, that he's an anti-Semite, that he's going to destroy the country. And then you also said, but I'm going to vote for him. It's like, wait a second. You can say those things, but then the last thing can't be, I'm going to vote for him. Like, there's got to be a standard. I mean, he's not even a Democrat in a real, like, in a normal sense. He's a Democrat socialist. And I think he said in the last couple of days of the campaign, oh, I'm not a socialist, I'm a scientist. And I don't know about that. Also, he owns a lot of property, I believe, in the Middle East. He received millions and millions of dollars from left-wing Islamists all over the United States. There's also a big scandal about ActBlue. So if you donate to, like, the Democratic Party, that's the way you do it. But allegedly, they've been able to funnel foreign money through that app. So you never know if like half the money this guy's getting is coming from Saudi Arabia, or probably not Saudi Arabia. They generally like America, mainly because of Trump. So probably more like Iran, I would say, maybe some place like that. Wouldn't surprise me a bit. But it's gonna be a cage match for the Republican and the Democrat here, because Mike Rogers couldn't be any more like run-of-the-mill, like Republican guy focused exclusively on like domestic issues. He wants to bring back, I mean, this is some like something I think is really non-controversial. He's really big and wants to bring back shop class, which is a great idea, by the way, especially because Michigan's losing so many jobs because of the unions went crazy. One, two, the environmentalists went crazy, and that really screwed over the unions. They had a pretty good military industrial base that moved to Ohio because Michigan is just a ridiculous place to do business. Taxes are too high. It's also freezing there. That's not really relevant to the election. I'm just telling people, I was like, I don't know how you guys do it. I mean, maybe it's because I have arthritis, so like cold is like, if it's really cold, it really bothers me. It's like, it just annoys me. But even before, I just hated the cold. And like, especially if you live in the northern part of Michigan, it's freezing all the time. And the legacy media is actually covering, there's a little bit of a rivalry, according to them, between the African-American population that makes up some of the Democratic Party in Michigan, and the Arab population. There's been a lot of bad blood. Again, this is I've seen no more than about 7 or 8 articles about this. So I don't know how that's going to translate. I do know that Haley Stevens got a super majority of the black vote. It might have been plus 40. I think it was a ridiculous number. It might have been even more than that. I've never seen that in generally a primary. And especially when you got like a white lady that pretends to be like a rural Michiganer, even though she's absolutely not. She's like an elitist by all means. So that's going to play out pretty interesting. And we got Francisca Hong. I guess I thought that was last night. I got it wrong. They're doing it Tuesday, but again, she's got like a 96% chance of winning. So, I mean, she's already won kind of because there's nobody that's going to touch her. And that one was interesting too. Not because she's an interesting person, although I was on Dale's show today and he really loves, he finds her quite attractive. I thought that was interesting. But she is an idiot. She wants to get rid of Thanksgiving, Christmas, the 4th of July, and Valentine's Day. And, you know, I don't really care about Valentine's Day. It was really made up by the card company. But people like Valentine's Day. They got nostalgia for it. You know, I don't want to get rid of American holidays. The only holiday I could find that she was, like, really into was Juneteenth, which was just created a few years ago. And it's really more of a Texas holiday. I mean, it should be a Texas holiday. It was a special day. It was when the slaves were finally freed in Texas on June 19th of 1865, and it had always been a special day for Texas, and every state has special holidays, and it's weird to make a state holiday a federal holiday like that. I think it really takes away some of the every state has state history, and it's useful. But regardless, this lady's that was literally the only holiday she wanted to destroy. I don't know if she said this or not. Maybe this was an online rumor. I'm pretty sure she thinks Groundhog's Day is also racist. I'm really trying to figure that one out. I don't know if like the groundhog maybe like supported Adolf Hitler in the 30s or something like that. Maybe that's what she's talking about. Basically, she's a complete nut job, institutionalized for severe mental illness, at least for a long period of time when she was a little bit younger. Now, she was a young adult that we know of. I mean, the rumor is there's more than that, but that's all that we can confirm right now. But she's going to be the Democrat nominee. But she really makes up, like, when you actually go to, like, these protest rallies and you meet Democrat women, like, I'm not talking about just your average, like, Democrat voter doesn't really pay much attention to politics. Maybe they vote Democrat. That person's a different category, okay? I'm talking about the ones that, like, go to these protests and they're angry and they hate men and all this stuff. I mean, all those women are kind of crazy. I mean, they are. And all the dudes at those are kind of like Tallarico or Pete Buttigieg. And I'm just going to leave it at that. And by that, I just mean they're really liberal, very liberal people. That's what I'm trying to say. But this should be interesting simply because the Democrats could, like, it's a midterm. The party out of power always does well in the midterms, just how it's always been. But this year, I think they're going to blow it. I think the Democrats are going to blow it. I don't think, and it's like what I was talking about with Congressman Brooks. I mean, it's really not about us winning, right? We're not going to win the midterms. It is quite possible for the Democrats to lose the midterms, and then we do win them by default. Like, it's not that people are voting for the Republicans because they love us. I mean, Republicans really had a lot of opportunities to do a lot more, and they really blew it on some things, and that annoyed all of us. But I do think the Democrats have gone so insane, so far to the left, that really at this point, I mean, if it's just a normie voter, like if they have any understanding of what's going on, and that's a big if, but if we can actually paint the Democrats as they are, the party of communism, which, I mean, we used to call them communists 20 years ago, but that was more like, you know, that was more sport. Now they actually are. That's a scary thing. We used to say that because we just didn't like them. But now we're saying it's like, no way, they actually became communists. Like, we're not even screwing around this time. It really is a scary thing. So, all right, we're going to take a quick break. We'll be right back.
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Well, it's another day that ends in Y, so of course there was another likely attempt on President Trump's life. This is from DW. Armed man arrested outside Trump golf course ahead of presidential visit. The Los Angeles County Sheriff's Department announced Tuesday that Janine John Talley, 38, was arrested on Sunday. I don't know. Maybe he was mad because he's a dude and his first name's Janine. I could see that. I don't know why you take it out on Trump. You really should talk to your parents about that. You know, name change. I'm a retired attorney. Name changes are cheap. You can just go to a local attorney. They'll do it for a couple hundred bucks. So I don't know if that's the problem. Just get that fixed. I mean, you could just go by John, too. That's another thing. Why are you going by Janine if your middle name is John? Okay, that's completely irrelevant. Anyway, quote, authorities arrested an armed man outside President Donald Trump's Southern California golf course ahead of the presidential's visit. Janine was arrested Sunday outside of the golf club carrying a 16-round magazine in his pocket. After executing a search warrant at his home in Downey on Monday, investigators said they discovered a notebook containing what they describe as concerning statements. Concerning statements, just let me interpret that. That is almost 100% meaning like plot to harm president and or statements of wanting to harm like the president or the cabinet or somebody that's high up or people at the, you know, the Republican meeting. That's what that means. There's a reason they don't release it all right now. They're probably finishing up like seeing if he's tied to anybody else. That's why they don't want to release all of it. Just FYI. He also happened to have significant body armor, firearms and ammunition. In a search of his car, authorities found a loaded pistol and loaded magazine and a modified weapon. White House spokeswoman Olivia Wells said Trump traveled to California Tuesday to highlight what the administration views as the contrast between the Republicans and those dirty communist Democrats. Trump is expected to attend the RNC club meeting. Or he already did. President will draw a sharp contrast between his common sense agenda and the radical policies of Democrats like Gavin Newsom. Okay. I mean, this is the natural result of calling Donald Trump, which is like a really good dude who's funny and loves his country and is obviously, I mean, he almost died twice because he got shot one time and then he was maybe 30 seconds away from getting shot by the other dude that was had something to do with Ukraine. I have no idea, some nut job. And then you had the guy on the White House Correspondents' Dinner that wanted to run in and murder the president. And then you had the dude that one of those crazy Epstein guys is like, oh, well, I think Trump had something to do with it, even though Trump had nothing to do with Epstein after 2002 and Epstein wasn't arrested for anything until 2007. And Trump was the guy that ratted on him because Trump hated him. And they offered Epstein anything he could possibly give to go after Trump and he didn't have anything. Like, so again, but that's irrelevant. These people are insane. The Democrats calling Trump fascist, terrorist, whatever. It's always going to be this way. You know, a lot of people didn't like Barack Obama. I don't like Barack Obama. I think he's a terrible dude. But I would really just say, you know, dude's a socialist. He is a socialist. But I didn't say he is a monster from the pit of hell that's going to eat children. That's basically what the Democrats have said for 10 years. And if you say that long enough and loud enough, you're going to get people on the fringe to try to commit murder. And that's really the point. You know, we saw this with Bandami. You saw that guy, I think it's Professor Scott Galloway, some liberal in New York. I guess his mom has a house there where she's lived there for, I don't know, 30 years. And he's like, oh, I believe in this pied a terre tax, which is like you're taxing people that have second residence. Well, I can tell you why that's really stupid, because if you have a second residence, what are you not doing? Well, you're not needing city services. All right. You're not using as much electricity. You're not using much water. You don't need the cops. You don't need firefighters, things like that, which you're already paying for through your taxes. And also the buildings in New York City, they try to like break even on all the floors except for the top four floors, which they try to make a ton of money off of. And they sell those to extremely wealthy individuals. And if you kick those people out, well, they'll resell them, but nobody will want to build new ones because, you know, nobody's going to want to come in and get taxed to death by Mandami. So they put Scott Galloway's mom and I think him on there. And again, their house is, I think his mom lives there. So pied a terre is not even apply to him. And it's only supposed to apply to like houses over 500 or over 5 million. And Mandami put 960,000 properties on there. And most of those properties aren't even $5 million.
And almost all of those properties are not second residents. And he's like, I can't believe this. Man, Domi doxed me. I'm like, you're an idiot. You voted for him. You supported him. You think he's a great guy and he's a leader and oh, he's going to be great. He's like, I can't believe he doxed me. I mean, that's going to put my life at risk. Well, what do you want us to say? I mean, like again, the communists will always go after their supporters. It's weird. I don't know why. But they'll go after innocent people. Most of the time, communists kill other communists. Like, if you look at Mao's revolution, the socialists would kill other socialists. And innocent people got caught up in it. But it was only about 20 or 30% of the people that were, like, anti-Mao. They got murdered. Most of the people that got murdered were pro-Mao. But they just decide, like, you know, they just were on the wrong side of, I don't know, the bed one day. And they decided to murder him. That's basically what happened. So, I guarantee you this is going to continue. I don't think they're ever going to be. I can almost guarantee you also they're never going to be successful. Trump has an amazing Secret Service around him. They also have, FBI, other people. Like, he's got so much security and protection now, and they've gotten better because of all this stuff, and they're not taking any risk with Trump. So

The Democrat Party can't just simply say we have a different set of policies than Trump, and here's our policies, and please vote on this. That's how it used to be in the 90s. You know, like Clinton would say, this is what George H.W. Bush believes. Here's what I believe. He ran on more of a populist ideology. George H.W. Bush ran on more of a traditional, like, establishment conservative ideology, and they had a fight, and, you know, Clinton won. It was close, but he did win. And that was the end of it. And then they're like, okay, well, they became friends after that. And, you know, it was bad. It wasn't great. I didn't like the people Clinton appointed to the judiciary, but about 54% of the judges he appointed were not liberal. They're more like moderate to, like, you know, mainstream. So until the Democratic Party stops using this demonic language, like, they tried to paint Charlie Kirk, who was like the most, he's definitely conservative, but he was a mainstream conservative. I'm to the right of where Charlie was, but Charlie was a great dude. He's a good father, good husband, loved God, inspired millions of people. But he was the guy that went to college campuses and he literally just gave the mic to his opposition and he shut his mouth and let people talk. And then he would talk, and then he would let them talk, and he would do so in a respectful and civil manner. Now, he would firmly answer questions. He would do so thoughtfully. But I can't think of a more, like, polite, kind, free speech guy than Charlie Kirk, and the left murdered him. They just murdered him because they didn't like his views on trans ideology. So they decided to kill him, you know? And so they don't like Trump's views on what? He's deporting the illegals. I'm like, I want to deport more illegals. I want mass deportations. I want deportations. We're arresting 1,500 a day. I want 15,000 a day. Or actually, I want more than that. I want them to just go everywhere that you think there could be illegals and just do mass arrest. And then sort it out. Make sure you're not deporting anybody that's here legally and stuff, which is fine. You can sort it out in a minute. You know, but it's, again, Trump is just trying to make the country work. He has a lot of success. $1,100 per person got the average tax cut this year. It's going to be even more than that next year. And again, I don't get it. I don't see why people hate this guy. He's, from my perspective, he's doing good work. I don't agree with everything he's doing, but I'd say like 90, 95% of this time, he's doing a really great job and people want to go kill him. And they want to go kill him because everybody on the left lies about it. And it's like a cultural thing to be against Trump. But again, this guy's going to go to jail. For a long time, he threw away his life. And I promise you, at least once a month or every other month, there's going to be somebody else trying to go after Trump, and it's not going to stop until the Democrats stop him. All right, let's take a quick break.

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1: Fox News, I'm Tom Graham. Another progressive defeats a more moderate Democrat in the primaries. Abdul El-Sayed has won his party's Senate nomination in Michigan. Today, he told supporters don't blame him for the nation's current troubles.
2: My name is not raising your gas prices. My name is not taking us to war. My name is not the reason you can't afford your groceries. You know what it is? They're BS policies.
1: He'll face off against Republican Mike Rogers in the general election. Firefighters continue to battle several blazes in Washington state. Fox Weather's Craig Herrera is in Spokane.
3: The wildfires continue to burn on with no containment. We have had help as far as winds. The lack of winds has helped with firefighting efforts. It is very dry, though, and temperatures getting back up into the mid-90s on the eastern side of the state.
1: More than 700 structures have been destroyed. 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

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There's a Craig Battery nearby when you need them. So go see them at Craig Battery today. And when you do, tell them Dale Jackson sent ya.

0: You're listening to The Daily Controversy on WBNN. Well, Mullins is stepping in it, and he's our new DHS secretary, and they got rid of Kristi Noem, and I know Kristi Noem did some self-dealing stuff that made her look a little corrupt, but she was getting people to self-deport, and yeah, she was doing commercials that, you know, highlighted that she was pretty, and, you know, her husband had that weird fetish where he dressed up as a lady and had some other weird things, but she was the number she was producing with self-deports and ICE deportations was higher than what we're getting now. Now, we're getting more ICE deportations, but really that number, the only number that matters is who leaves the country. And I don't care if they leave because they took the $2,600, because they're not coming back, whether it's $2,600 or they, you know, we used ICE. But we got Mullins, and he just is awful. He is terrible. He is, like, you could not have picked a worse guy for that role. Everyone, and everyone's like, oh, this guy was a UFC fighter, and he's like, I had a plumbing business, and he's a tough dude, and he doesn't like Rand Paul, and blah, blah, blah. But, you know, even before the story of Breitbart, which you're going to get into, he went to a governor's conference, and he's basically saying, you know, if you just let us pick up the criminals, you may not even see ICE in your state. He's talking to the Democrat governors. I'm like, what? This is not about deporting the criminals alone. I mean, look, I think the first couple months, yeah, let's go get the criminals out first. That's the safety thing. But and yeah, I get you prioritizing, but we want mass deportations. I don't care if somebody's, look, I want all of them out. I don't care if you've been here for 20 years and you're like a maid or something, or you've been working in agriculture and you're just the nicest person ever. You didn't do it the right way. If I'm the nicest person ever and I drive 100 miles an hour in a 55 and I'm hammered, I can't just tell the cop. He's like, listen, officer, most of the time I drive completely around the speed limit and I don't get hammered. And I just can't believe you're going to give me a ticket. But that's how the law works. You can't. And if anything, we need to deport the people that have been here longer. I think those are the ones that should get priority. Those people have woken up every day for 20 years and broken the law. They've made an intentional choice to break the law. They have no respect for this country, no respect for our rules. And we don't want them here. I don't want them here. I want those people rounded up. And again, I don't, oh, no, we need this person in this industry. You can make that argument for every industry, but the truth is, if you stop giving people money to not work, which we do in this country, although when we did reform the welfare laws a little bit, we need to do that much more, especially for able-bodied people. Then you give people a choice. You're like, oh, actually, well, if you're able-bodied, you're either going to work or you're not going to get anything from the government. You're getting nothing. We're not going to give you food. We're not giving you can get a job. And then you can do those jobs, and those jobs will give you a purpose in life. You'll feel better about yourself. You will you have less criminal, less likely to be into crime. I mean, again, this is great for everyone. It's great for the economy. It's great for the people that have been, you know, living off the dime of everybody else. But we can't have Mullins anymore. I'm sorry. He's just awful. He's got to get fired. I get that we're close to an election and all that stuff, and it's a hassle to get somebody else. I don't care. Fire him and use an acting guy. Even if you can't get the Senate to confirm, you can put somebody as your acting director for 2 years. And if, you know, you can eventually get them confirmed. But even if you don't, they can still be in that position. It doesn't matter. Acting director or not, it's irrelevant. Mullins cannot stand there. And here's why. During an interview with News Nation, released on Tuesday, DHS Secretary Mark Wayne Mullen, who's a squishy little rhino, responded to an assertion from DEA that Mexico's government and cartels are one and the same by saying, yes, there's some corruption, and we constantly have that issue, but we have a good partnership with President Sheinbaum, who is, like, directly responsible for flooding the country along with Biden, and her administration. We work with them every single day. Our cooperation gets better at understanding their sovereignty needs, but understanding the criminal activity that flows north to south and south to north. Well, that was unnecessary. You could have just said criminal activity in the country. I don't know why he felt the need to give us those directions. News Nation senior border and immigration correspondent Ali Bradley asked, the cartels are obviously at the helm of the movement of everyone at the border. The DEA has said that the Mexican government and the cartels are one and the same. Do you echo that sentiment, and how do you crack down on them if they're working together? Mullen answered again, well, we do know there's corruption with inside, especially with our border communities. They're very wealthy. We constantly have that issue with some paying off our southern friends in some very high-ranking places, and it's frustrating. But we have, again, he says, we have a good partnership with President Sheinbaum, who's a communist. We work with them every single day. Our cooperation gets better, understanding their sovereignty needs, but understanding, again, he keeps repeating, he repeated his same talking point twice, and the only reason I'm rereading it is because, like, there's a reason that President Trump, allegedly told him to stop doing interviews. You got to understand, as a cabinet official, generally they let you do interviews. They don't like, I mean, they're going to want to know what you have to say and stuff. You might want to run it through the chief of staff. I get that, but you're not going to see Mullins do much interviews the next 100 days. Okay, you're just not, because he's terrible. Mexico is a cartel state. It is run by the cartels, for the cartels, and by the cartels, and anyone saying anything different is an idiot. And I get, like, I understand he's thinking about diplomacy, but diplomacy is the job of the Secretary of State, Marco Rubio. You're the DHS guy. So for you, you can just say, like, look, yeah, I mean, it's corrupt, and you could even say we try to work with the Mexican government as much as we can, but again, it is a cartel state. I'm not going to lie to you. I wish it wasn't, and there are people in the Mexican government that don't like that, and they're trying to, you know, they're trying to reform it, but they're not the ones in power. Like, stuff like that. I could basically say it to where you're not going to cause an international incident, but you're not going to lie to the American people. But Mark Wayne Mullins is such a squishy rhino. And I don't know, it's Oklahoma. Oklahoma's terrible. It really is. Like, Oklahoma, every single county votes Republican, and the Republicans they elect are like Mike Pence all over. You got that guy, Langford, the redhead dude. He tried to pass an amnesty bill right before Trump took back power, and it really hurt our narrative a little bit. Probably cost us a couple Senate seats because of that moron. And now you got Mark Wayne Mullins, who's like, oh, I'm a plumber, and I'm a quarter Cherokee, and I'm a UFC fighter, and I'm going to bend over for the left wing every chance I get. And his biggest thing that bothered me when he was doing his confirmation hearing was this. He said, my goal is not to be in the headlines. I was like, wait a second. Your goal is to do mass deportations. You cannot control whether the legacy media puts you in headlines. In fact, if they're putting you in headlines, you're probably doing something right. Like, that's why I like Greg Pavino. Like, the left went after him viciously. I'm like, this guy's great. I think he's doing a great job. They hate him. And I'm just thinking, this isn't going to stand. I was like, I get that why they didn't like Kristi Noem, because she was, again, she actually was a good DHS secretary, whatever anyone else wants to say. She really was. But she needed to shut up more. I mean, that's just one of the bigger things. She needed to shut up more. That was her Achilles heel, okay? I get that. But that's also Mullins' problem. He won't shut up. And then he'll go and say, well, you know, if you'll just give us the criminals, we won't even bother you. We'll just let all the other illegals live and breathe, and everything will be fine. And then, like, an hour later, he puts out something on X. He's like, we're deporting all the illegals, and every one of you better go. It's like, no. No, you've done this five times in the last month, where you said something that sounded like de facto amnesty, and then you got somebody, probably Stephen Miller, lit into you and said you gotta walk it back, and then you walked it back, but then you keep doing it again. So now we're at the point where this moron just has to shut his mouth, because he's not doing a good job, and he should be fired. And I get why Trump doesn't want to do that, because you don't want to, you know, we don't have to keep firing people. But again, if you make a bad personnel choice, you don't have a choice. Like, get rid of them. Hire Greg Pavino or hire somebody else. Hire the most right-wing, like, to the right of Attila the Hun. That's who I want running HHS, okay? I mean, not HHS, DHS. Actually, HHS, too. I want all right-wingers. But you need a guy that is to the right of President Trump. You want a guy that goes too far. Like, whoa, wait a second. I was like, and Trump has to push back. We don't want a guy that tries to find every reason not to deport people. And we got all these stories about how they ran into, that they would encounter mass amounts of illegal immigrants, and they would deport some of them, but then they let some go because, oh, well, they've been working here at this farm for a long time. I was like, I don't give a crap. I don't care if I have to pay more for lettuce. I don't really eat lettuce anyway, so what do I care? Or, like, people are like, well, your home might cost, like, slightly more. Okay, great. Willing to pay for it, because if American labor does a much better job than illegal labor, you'll notice that before there was a massive amount of dependence on illegal labor, You had American labor, and you had so many less issues with houses. Now you'll have issues like, oh, the house, this came out, this didn't work. Well, no kidding, because you built it with people that were just trying to do the bare minimum, and you paid them basically below market wages, like 50% of what an American worker would pay. Probably had some experience, probably spent a lot of his life doing it. Whereas like the illegal immigrants, they can get the job done, but they're going to get the job done in a mediocre manner, not to anyone's satisfaction. And Mullins is just making it worse. Look, in a midterm, your number one, the first thing you need to do beyond everything else is get your base to the polls. And if you depress your base, if you have these stories come out, it's not that you're going to get people like me, not like I'm voting. I'm voting straight ticket Republican. I'll never miss. I get it. But there are people like me that vote, generally vote Republican, who might just be so discouraged, like y'all didn't get the SAVE Act, or you're not deporting enough. This isn't like, you're not focusing enough on whatever, the issues I care about. And that person's not going to vote for the Democrats, but they just might say, you know what, forget it. I got other things to do today. I'm just not going to I'm not going to wait in a line, even though midterms, like, you know, line's like 10 minutes mostly. So we'll see how it plays out. But I just think Trump at this point has to make a real decision here. Like, if Mullins isn't getting the job done and the base hates him and he's hurting you, if he's hurting your reputation, then yeah, it sucks for Mullins because he was a senator and he only worked for DHS, and now you fired him and he doesn't have a job. But like, that's Mullins' problem. That's not your problem. You told him what the job was. You gave him instructions. He keeps screwing it up. It's not your fault you have to fire somebody who's terrible at their job. All right? And also, he was a squishy rhino in the Senate, and I think the guy that replaced him slightly better. So everybody wins here. I don't care what happens to Mullins. He can go back into his plumbing business. I hear he was a great, like, that business was well run. He's good at it. He's a pretty strong dude. He can go do fights again. Whatever, he does it. He can't be DHS secretary. It's just time for him to go. Everyone that follows this guy or understands what he's doing wants him out because he's just so awful. All right, let's take a quick break. We'll be right back.
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0: You're listening to Daily Controversy on WDNN. Well, this story is something you don't see every day. A red state rejects getting rid of the income tax. That's right. It's from Daily Wire. Missouri voters overwhelmingly voted to keep the state's income tax on Tuesday, with 83% voting no on the amendment that would have phased out the state's income tax. Probably because it didn't hit enough people. That's the problem. If it hits a lot of people, you could probably get rid of it. If it hits only like a small amount, people aren't going to want to get rid of it because they don't have to pay it. The vote ended in a landslide, even with Missouri Republican Governor Mike Kehoe supporting the amendment. Quote, "This is the first step in keeping our promise to make Missouri more competitive, attract jobs and investment, let families keep more of what they earn from the start," he said earlier, urging Missourians to vote yes. If the amendment had passed, it would have allowed the state legislature to expand the state sales tax to help make up the revenue difference. The amendment prohibited the school from reducing funding to public schools, which, I mean, public schools are way overfunded. Because there's, we actually look at who gets, like, a lot of schools have, I don't know, like 30 different vice principals and different things like that, and people that just kind of are there. It's like a jobs program for people that can't get jobs in the real life. And they could just cut most of those jobs because in the old days, they used to have like a principal, a vice principal, a nurse, maybe a guidance counselor, and that was it. You had four. Now a lot of these schools have like 40, and it's completely insane. So that was dumb. They shouldn't have done that. That's just my thoughts on that. But opponents of the amendment argued that school budgets would decrease if the income tax was phased out, which, again, still much waste in that. Missourians expect strong public schools, which they don't have, reliable roads and bridges, and their bridges are okay, and roads are okay, and fully funded services, and for everyone to pay their fair share, said Executive Director of Progress Missouri, Claire Cook Callen. Instead, this plan gives a tax break to the state's 8 billionaires and sticks each working family with a bill of about $500 more each year. I think those numbers are not accurate, but that's just me. Democrat State Representative Ashley On added, Where are we going to get that revenue? We're going to get that revenue off the backs of Missourians who are living paycheck to paycheck, seniors who already can't afford their medication. That just keeps saying that. Like, I mean, we people have more access to pharmaceuticals in America than all of Europe, Canada, like places where they have socialized medicine. And so like this, they always use that. Oh, this grandma can't. I mean, okay, you probably can find one person out of like 1,000 who that applies to. And there's usually a lot more to that situation. State Republican Senator Joe Nicola also opposed the amendment, arguing it would allow the state to start taxing services. I don't think that's good for the state. We don't want to tax services. What? Alabama tax services. I mean, we're a pretty competitive state. Supporters of eliminating the income tax drastically outspent those in opposition. It was $15 million to $5 million. The Missouri Association of Realtors was one of the largest donors opposing the amendment, contributing $2.8 million. Opponents of the amendment, like the Missouri Association of Realtors, worried that the state would have turned to taxing professional services, potentially including real estate commissions and other services. Supporters of the amendment, however, argued that other states have shown that taking away the income tax results in massive economic boom, and they do. I mean, look at Florida. Florida doesn't have an income tax, and it's booming. I mean, you get rid of the income tax, you're gonna bring in tons of businesses from all over the country. It's gonna make everything more competitive. And you're going to get a lot, meaning wealthier people are going to pay more in sales tax, more in services. And so the average Missourian is not going to get stuck with a bill. But, you know, there's nothing you could do about voters doing dumb things. I don't know. It says zero income tax states have consistently outperformed high tax states. From 2012 to 2022, they saw strong population growth, 12% versus 5%. Net domestic in-migration, higher employment growth, superior personal income growth, gross state product growth. Basically, it would have meant massive new jobs, higher-paying jobs for everybody in the state, and these people are stupid. Missouri currently has a graduated income tax with rates between 2 and 4.7%. Income taxes make up about 28% of the state's tax revenue. Property taxes, about 28%. Sales tax make up about 28%. Okay. Well, here's how I would have done it. I would have just said, let's just cut the tax by cutting spending. You can just cut spending. You don't have to spend so much money. You know, people think the federal government wastes money, and by God, they do. But you know who else wastes a ton of money? Every single state, including red states. Now, are we as bad as like Alabama, as bad as like California? No, we're way more efficient. We have much like 90% less fraud compared to, you know, those blue states. But we could significantly decrease the amount we spend, and it would have no effect on virtually anyone except for people that couldn't get jobs anywhere except for the public sector. That's just a fact. So maybe next time do it. Just say you want to cut the income tax, and maybe you could do, let me think. Okay. Increase taxes on hotels. Most of the time, those are people from out of state. That's what Florida does. That would be smart. And maybe out of state, you know, just increase all those things that Florida does, and you could probably get, you know, close to it. But a small increase in the sales tax is not going to be, it's not going to be awful. Missouri has, it's a relatively low cost of living state for most of the state. And again, I don't understand. You're talking about bringing in, I mean, literally tens of thousands of high-paying jobs if you would have done this, but you don't want to do it. So I like what DeSantis is trying to do in Florida. They're trying to get rid of the property tax for basically it's, they're going to get rid of it, I think, for up to, I think, maybe $400,000. Then you'll have a property tax after that. But basically, it will make it a lot cheaper for people in Florida because they have so much revenue. So much wealth in that state. So many people go visit there. I mean, again, they don't have any issue. And Florida, they actually know how to spend money. Florida has a lower budget for the entire state than New York City. That's right. A state that's, what, 100 times bigger than New York City, probably more than that, but let's just say 100 for argument's sake, is able to take care of all of the state functions that you could ever imagine, and they still have about $10 billion. They spend $10 billion left in New York City because New York City spends like $44,000 per pupil in the schools, and the schools are terrible. This goes to show the more money you spend in schools does not mean you're going to get better product, because it has nothing to do with that. So I don't get it, Missouri. You let us down. I was kind of hoping Alabama and other states would follow suit, but if this is how we're going to, you know, we're going to get this, we might have a tough time. So I hope, hopefully we can do something like this, because I would love to get all those tens of thousands of high paying jobs for the people in our state, because then they can afford to pay more sales tax. I mean, it's just math, people. Let's take a quick break. We'll be right back.

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1: Jumping on the bandwagon. I'm Carmen Roberts, Fox News. Support and momentum is building for Michigan Progressive Democrat Dr. Abdul El Sayed, who won today his party's nomination for the U.S. Senate by defeating Congresswoman Haley Stevens. New York City Mayor Democratic Socialist Zohran Mamdani weighing in.
2: I am proud to be part of a movement of politicians and candidates who are looking to put working class Americans back at the heart of our politics.
1: Also, former Vice President Kamala Harris is now reportedly raising money for El Sayed. Fox's Rich Edson reports from Belleville, Michigan.
3: While campaigning, El Sayed repeatedly criticized the Israeli government and APEC spending to oppose his candidacy. He addressed the issue this morning.
4: To all of my sisters and brothers of the Jewish faith, or any faith at all, or no faith at all, I want you to know that my commitment to your safety, my commitment to Jewish safety, is the same commitment that I have to the safety of my own daughters.
3: Stevens endorsed El Sayed in a statement saying, quote, I am proud to offer my support as he takes on Mike Rogers in the general election.
1: In a statement, Rogers said El Sayed is, in his words, the most fringe extremist in the nation. Iran and Oman moved closer to an agreement on the Strait of Hormuz, but that deal would not reopen the strait as the way it was before the war. It would reportedly decide how Iran and Oman would together manage shipping through the critical waterway. And this comes after President Trump said a deal to reopen the critical waterway would be announced soon. U.S. crude closed 1% lower in New York today at $74.94 a barrel. Brent crude slightly more than $80 a barrel. And stocks trending higher. The Dow's aiming for a back-to-back record. It is up 263 points at this hour. The S&P 500 was higher, but now lower 13 points. 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
1: A shooting in north central North Carolina leaves three dead and one injured in the town of Prospect Hill.
9: There is no threat to the general public, and the event is contained to the above address.
1: Caswell County Sheriff Tony Durden did not release names or a motive for the shooting. A California man's charged for starting a fire that has damaged much of Spokane, Washington, as firefighters are still trying to take down other fires in that area.
10: Suspect Aaron Farinacci was formally charged with first-degree arson. He's being held with a bond at $1 million. He is accused of causing the devastation that I'm currently surrounded in. Court documents show us that he had other police encounters last summer about two other fire-related incidents. The Old Trails fire broke out Saturday afternoon. Fire crews have been working to build containment lines, and not just the Old Trails fire, but the two others burning here, and they're making some good progress. We got 5% containment with the Fairview fire in Autumn Lane. The most active wildfire is burning at 5,800 acres. It's also 13% contained. Old Trails fire at the moment at 13% containment.
1: Fox's Sarah Allegra in Spokane. An inactive SpaceX rocket crashes into the moon, and the company vows to prevent similar incidents in the future.
11: The company says it's working with NASA to create more reliable trajectories. But NASA Administrator Jared Isaacman shared this perspective with Fox News.
12: First, it's very infrequent to have things like the Falcon 9 second stage crash into the moon. Second, it's not a big deal right now. The moon has clearly seen better days.
11: Isaacman says as SpaceX replaces Falcon 9 with its fully reusable Starship Starship mega rocket, space junk will become less of an issue. In Atlanta, Jonathan Seri, Fox News.
1: And I'm Carmen Roberts, and this is Fox News.
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14: A retired lawyer, he's been published on The Hill and at yellowhammernews.com. You've seen him on Newsmax TV, so yeah, he knows something about controversy. 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
15: You're listening to The Daily Controversy. Well, it's from Breitbart. This is from, again, yesterday, but Dow soars 1,000 points. S&P hits record highs after Scott Bessent says, Iran deal is close. And it's been close for I don't know how many times, but you know what? Every time they say the Iran deal is close, I just need to buy a bunch of stock and then like hold it for like a day and then just sell it the next day. I'd be making a ton of money. I got to start doing that. I really do. I mean, it's just, it's insane. So stocks soared on Tuesday and they're soaring today. They're way, way up today, by the way. Following strong earnings reports and remarks from Bessent saying the U.S. could reach a peace deal with Iran. Okay, I'll believe that when I see it. The Dow Industrial Average climbed 1,000 points, or about 2%. NASDAQ rose 2.3%. S&P rose about 2%. The Russell 2000 Small Company Index, about 2%. Shares of Caterpillar, which reported better than expecting earnings, rose nearly 20%, retreating to around 10% gain. Still big. Shares of Amazon were slightly down, the biggest Dow decliner. We're in talks with the Iranians, and I think there's a chance we may have a deal today or tomorrow to open the Strait of Hormuz and move towards a more normalized position. Okay, crude oil prices fell sharply. Oil's in the 70s right now, which is great, which means if it stays here for 6 weeks, it'll be below $3. But it's got to stay, and there's got to be, some sort of deal that people trust. And look, I love it when the stock market's up, economy's doing good, earnings reports. We've got $19.2 trillion brought in under under Trump. We brought in $1 trillion under Biden over 4 years. We've already brought in 20 under Trump, and that's a big deal. That's why we're getting so many of these new jobs, especially high-paying trade jobs, which is really helping a lot of young men start, you know, so they can start families, things like that. It's all over the country, too. There's a lot of really good news here. The problem is the uncertainty with what's going on in the Middle East. And, okay, let's say we just let Oman and Iran do like a small service fee on ships that transport. Well, you know, service fee, what's that, like a percent or 2%? Well, that means oil will be down significantly, right? I mean, we'll get to fill up our cars. We'll save $10, which, I mean, okay, we can do that. That's great. I mean, that's not a lot, but apparently that's what people vote on, saving $10 every 2 weeks. All for it. You know, it makes everything else less expensive, too. So I'm not against any of this, but what happens if we allow that to happen? Well, if we allow international waterways to be taxed, it's going to spread everywhere, including China. It's going to spread all over Asia. It's going to spread in other parts of the Middle East. Probably won't spread in Europe because I doubt they're going to be taxing waterways. Just not something Europe's certainly going to do. Probably not something South America, I would imagine, do. I would expect parts of Africa to do this as well. I mean, people don't understand, like, the precedent for allowing international waterways to be taxed like this, which generally for the last, 100 years, or you could say, well, at least till the end of World War II, we just, international waterways, countries weren't allowed to mess with it, right? That's not how, there's been rules on that. Now, countries, if they want to use, they could always tax, like, ports, for example. Like, if Iran has people coming to their ports, like, they could do taxes. We do tariffs on things that come in here, and we do, that's perfectly fine. No one's saying you can't do that. What you don't want to do is, like, basically have extortion fees on shipping lanes. Because even if the extortion fees on shipping lanes are relatively low, it's kind of like the income tax. When the income tax first came about, people that wanted to pass it say, oh, it'll never go beyond 10%. I mean, that's what you give to your church. I mean, we would never take more than we would give to the Lord. And then the people that were detractors from the amendment said, okay, well, let's just put 10% as the highest. And they're like, well, we don't need to do that because it's just unnecessary. Oh, and then the income tax went to, 70-80% in the next few decades. And it wasn't until Reagan that it got back under control. And it's been, the 30s is the highest now. But this would be so detrimental for the economy. And also, if you give Iran the power to do that, what happens if they want to screw us over? Like, oh, we're about to have midterms. Oh, we're shutting it down again. Okay, well, what's that going to do? It's gonna make gas prices go through the roof. What about fertilizer price? I mean, this is such a bad idea. Now, I don't believe the administration will allow this, but they're under so much pressure. They're under so much pressure to say, just let them do their little service fees or their insurance fees. I'm like, okay, but that's what the mafia does. They go to your store and they say, hey, it would be a real shame here if your candy shop got burnt to the ground. There's a lot of bad people in the city. Why don't you just pay us 5% profit? Well, 5%'s not that bad. I mean, you get to keep 95% of your profit. That's no big deal, right? Well, kind of a big deal. Because what happens if you have a bad month? What if you don't make a profit? What, you better find a way to pay the mob. So I don't really see this working. I see the decapitation strikes as your best bet, really. Because if you kill enough of the Iranian leaders, the IRGC and the political leaders, and you tell them, look, we're just going to, this is, we know where you guys live. We got targets on all your houses. If we know you're either going to give us what we want, or we'll basically blow you off the planet. And then if the next group says, well, we're not doing it either, well, easy to blow them off the planet. Bombs are relatively cheap, people. Or we don't have to do it. Just let Israel do it. Israel's looking to get into this fight. They love to do this stuff. Right? Just let them handle it. But I think that would be the easiest and quickest way to get a result from Iran, because I promise you, if you kill enough of the leadership, the political and the military leadership, and you do it enough times, eventually you're going to get to people that are like, you know what? I don't want to die in a fiery ball. I would not prefer that. I would rather live my life and be able to live in luxury and things like that. I don't really want to, go before my time. You'll eventually get to those people. Now, I don't know how many times how many people you have to neutralize before you get there. I really think it'll take at least, I don't think one is going to do it. I think you'd have to do two or three of those. You're going to have to get back to the sixth or seventh level of leaders. And then those guys are very, very young. And they're going to think, you know what? I'm not a big fan of this whole dying for my faith thing. That might be the best way to go about it. That's what Trump is basically saying we're going to do. But here's the problem. Time's a wasting. Right, the biggest problem is not that we went to war with Iran. I don't care. I think, Iran's been an enemy. Trump's wanted to get this off the board, make sure they didn't have nuclear weapons a couple of years from now. Totally agree with it. That's a great idea. But we had 85% of their military industrial complex destroyed, and then we just backed off and we're like, let's try to get a deal, and that take a couple months. Then we got an MOU finally, and that lasted a week, and then we got this, and now we got another deal. And it's exhausting. I know the average American probably isn't paying the kind of attention that you or I are, and I get that, and that's probably a good thing. But, this is the problem. This is also why a lot of presidents didn't do it. And I'm not saying that Trump was wrong to do it, but I understand what the other presidents were thinking. They probably looked at this and say, this is going to be a quagmire. These people are going to make our lives miserable. And you never know, the Iranians are good negotiators. They've never won. They don't win wars, but they do win negotiations. So I hope it works. I pray it works. If I was a betting man, I would bet everything that there's no way it works, because Iran's never honored an agreement in 47 years. They've temporarily honored agreement to the extent it was beneficial to them. But then as soon as the pressure was off, or that like somebody else came into the office or whatever, they backed out. And what were they doing under the Obama deal? They were breaking it from day one. We know that now. We've got all the intelligence showing that. Obama knew that. But he flew in $1.7 billion in cash and gave him tens of billions of dollars anyway. So we're not going to do that, because we're not going to admit defeat. I don't see how we get this deal with Oman and Iran to work. I mean, I want to be optimistic, because I love President Trump. I think he's doing a great job. I think he's the best president of our lifetimes. I don't think there's any other way to say that. But, you know, it's just you have 8 successful peace deals in a shorter period of time. You change the globe. You end all these conflicts. The only thing you couldn't end was the Ukraine-Russia war. That's fine. They can fight it out as long as they want. You know, I think Ukraine's doing pretty good right now, and good for them. I'm all for that. I don't like Russia. I think Ukraine will probably end up getting a pretty decent deal, because they've innovated military tech to the beyond what... I mean, honestly, wasn't for the Ukraine war, one of the biggest things that has done is it has increased, like, drone technology, like, in a 4-year period, like, 15 years, because they had to, otherwise they're going to get destroyed. And good for them. Now we can use their drone tech, and it'll be way cheaper for us. We can get better, instead of having Patriot missiles, we can have some of these drones that work almost as good, and they, instead of costing $2 million, these things cost $30,000 to $50,000. That's awesome. I love that. We got a lot of small companies out west that are doing this, innovative like companies, the defense contractors, and it's wonderful. I'm glad we're doing it. But how are we going to? I don't understand or see how we're going to get off this sort of seesaw where, you know, we get a really good deal for a while, and then it blows up, and then we get to bomb them, and that's going to screw the stock market up and down. That's going to keep gas prices about where they are. Now, gas prices are still about a dollar lower than they were under the height of Biden, and that was because of his policies. And by the way, because of Venezuelan oil coming on and us bringing on a lot more oil and opening up more capacity in our refineries, even if the Iran thing went on and off for a while, gas prices would go significantly down the next several months, because one, there's ways around the strait. Like, they're already building pipelines around it. Okay, one, so that's one. Two, we're producing so much oil and gas right now in Texas and South Dakota and other places. And Venezuelan oil is just, like I said, beginning to come back on. Capacity is going to go through the roof for the next several months. So no matter what happens in the Iran war, we're going to be oil prices and gas prices will be significantly lower by this time next year, no matter what happens with that. Okay, that's just a fact. But, you know, we got midterms, and so timing's everything. I wish we had better timing, but it is what it is. Let's take a quick break. We'll be right back.
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Well, the Massachusetts Democrats are trying to get sued by the DOJ because now they're pushing a DEI-style religious preference bill that would help prioritize the hiring of Muslims over all other religions. Oh, that's wonderful. The bill is called an act promoting the civil rights and inclusion of American Muslims in the Commonwealth, which would raise a commission of 11 Muslims who would advise and recommend hiring practice favoring Muslims to fill appointed government positions in the Bay State. Well, that's not going to blow up in your face, literally. The bill would also go much further than just hiring policy. Indeed, backers hope that the commission would cajole the state government to consider Muslim issues in a wide range of areas, from lawmaking to education to healthcare, business outreach, cultural recognition. It would also have input on so-called hate crimes, which is kind of crazy because the group that gets the overwhelming majority of hate crimes is Jewish Americans by a factor of 10 to 1 versus Muslims. I mean, it's actually more than that. I'm just giving that as an example. According to backers, the bill would create a link between Massachusetts Muslim communities and insider government operations. Oh, great. That's wonderful. Why don't we get them in the these radical Islamists into security positions? That's not going to... Didn't we have some sort of terrorist attack like several years ago? What's that called? The Boston bomber? Yeah, that's what you guys are probably going to get because you're not vetting anyone. You're just saying, well, it's hard. Let's just give the job to Muslims. Just any Muslim. Doesn't matter if they're radical or not. It would also give Muslims on this commission the power to create research papers and guidance for government practices and then allow them to use the color of government authority to reach out to business community to further entrench their ideals, basically saying, you haven't hired enough Muslims. We might have to audit your company. That's totally illegal. The commission would be tasked with imposing themselves on the legislative process if they think bills would under consideration would affect Muslims. And it would give the commission a say in how the state treats Islamophobia, which is a made-up word. What does that mean? Fear of Islam? Islam has caused significant problems in 1,400 years. It took off. It almost took over all of Europe from 700 to about 1072 until the Pope got his act together and said, "Now we're going to kick you out of Spain and Portugal because you burned down enough churches and enslaved enough Europeans." Massachusetts has always prided itself on being a leader in equality and civil rights, a legacy this bill builds upon, says the bill sponsor, Senator Jamie Edridge, who's an idiot. American Muslims in my district across the Commonwealth enrich our communities as students, healthcare workers, educators, small business owners, civic leaders. The commission will help the state better understand and address the challenges they face. Fox News notes that Muslims make up about 3% of Massachusetts' population, so Senator Elridge is aiming to allow that tiny percentage of the state's population to have a large voice in state hiring practice and maybe even a veto power over proposed legislation. Yeah, they're going to get their butt suit off. You can't. It's the issue isn't that you can have a commission and say, oh, we want to help integrate X community or Y community, and okay, you can do that, but what you can't do is give preferential hiring like treatment to Muslims over Christians or Jews or even atheists, which is a large portion of Massachusetts. I mean, this really bothers me because it's Massachusetts. If you look at the history of Massachusetts, it was a great state. Like, it was a state that the Puritans ran for a long time. A lot of you heard of the Salem witch trials, and it's really sad that a lot of us were taught a bunch of lies about that. Frankly, like I said, I think we didn't go far. They didn't go far enough with those. We should have found out more witches. I'm kind of sad my ancestors didn't. They got a lot of them though. So

0: But what are they trying to do? They're just going to get sued by the DOJ. And even if they have some liberal judge, like, kick it down, the appellate courts are going to rule you can't do this. And the Supreme Court, if it goes up there, they're going to rule maybe 7-2, because I think Kagan, I mean, she's the one that's, like, she's still liberal, but she occasionally goes with the conservatives. They're not going to allow this to happen. It's completely illegal. It's insane. This would be like if Massachusetts had a bill that said, we're going to give white people preferences, and we want to make sure white people get the best jobs, and we're going to give those jobs to white men. Imagine the outrage. Every paper in America would freak out about it. Well, this is no different. You're just going to say, well, because you identify as a Muslim, well, you're going. We want you to work in the DA's office. We want you to work for the Department of Sanitation. We want you to do this. Oh, and did I mention we're going to leverage private business owners to hire more Muslims? It's like, what happens if they just say, actually, we're going to hire people based on merit, and if Muslims are the, and there are some brilliant Muslims, like, obviously, there's, you know, as much as the Iranians that came to the United States, the ones that fled the Ayatollah, a lot of those people are brilliant, by the way. A lot of them aren't even Muslim. A lot of those people are Zoroastrian. Some of them are Christian. So I don't have any problem if you want to hire the best people for the job, but the idea that you're going to give people jobs based on where they go to a mosque on Friday is insane. You can't. This is so obviously illegal. It's so obviously illegal. It should have been shot down immediately. But Democrats, it's all about putting coalitions together, and basically, here's the deal. If you're any group that's not white men, they will help you out. They'll do something for you, which is a little bit insane. Because it's like targeting one group for discrimination and doing it openly and obviously. So I hope Harmy Dillett takes a look at this. I'm sure she will. And pass the bill all they want. It's incredibly illegal. It's stupid. But it's Massachusetts, and it's run by dirty commies. So what do you expect? All right, let's take a quick break. And listen closely to
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2: Fox News, I'm John Saucier. Michigan Democrat Abdul El-Sayed being declared the winner of the Democratic Senate primary. A now Democratic candidate thanking his primary opponent, Congresswoman Haley Stevens.
3: Haley brings the best of herself to her work. She is one of the most committed public servants that you'll ever meet. She loves democracy like I love democracy. And whatever differences that we might have had in the primary, they pale in comparison to what unifies us.
2: He'll next face Republican candidate, former Congressman Mike Rogers, in the general election in November. Indiana Republican Senator Jim Banks criticizing the nominee on Fox.
4: If he would happen to win in November, he would be the most extreme Democrat, radical United States senator that we've ever had. He would make Bernie Sanders look squishy.
2: El-Sayed has accused Rogers of being beholden to corporate interests. Democrats are hoping to hold on to the Senate to keep their hopes of controlling the Senate alive. 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

0: You're listening to Daily Controversy. Well, the great traitor and the Republican Senate, John Curtis from Utah, who replaced Mitt Romney, and gee, I can't believe you got somebody worse. This guy is way worse than Mitt Romney. He's also one of the guys behind the scenes that's been opposing the SAVE Act. He's not like on the list, but he's been a part of that, by the way. But listen to this. Utah's establishment GOP senator wants to help businesses investors by doubling the annual inflow of legalized migrants and even giving amnesty to many illegals. The plan by John Curtis would annually welcome 500,000 new migrants plus their family members, which would be like, I don't know, 1.5 million, to serve businesses as consumers, renters, and cheap labor workers. Because who gives a crap about American workers if you're an establishment Republican, as Mo Brooks always says. In 1990, Congress, in their infinite wisdom and stupidity, legalized the annual inflow of 1 million migrants. It should have been maybe half of that. Curtis plans would likely supercharge annual migration up to 2 million per year, while Americans birth roughly 3.5 million new Americans per year. That supercharged migration would spike housing costs and flatline wages from coast to coast. Great job. Curtis' bill was introduced with hardcore left-wing Arizona Democrat Mark Kelly and mirrors a proposal dreamed up by Utah Republicans aligned with businesses looking for low-wage workers, according to Deseret News. The senators say that the scheme to import migrants for U.S. jobs would help fill the gap of labor shortages. They claim dogs the American business sector. Oh, yeah, that's right. It's not. Maybe we get rid of welfare for able-bodied people and it fixes all of our problems. Because generally speaking, if you have a choice between eating and not eating, they're going to work. And if not, well, they'll lose weight. I've heard time and time again from small business owners, farmers, and ranchers across Utah how difficult it has become to hire enough workers to meet growing market demand. The bill would amend the Immigration Nationality Act to create a new non-immigrant classification for state-sponsored importation of migrants for a three-year period. States understand their own economic needs best, but federal rules currently determine who can live and work here, Senator Kelly added. Our bipartisan bill would let Arizona and other states choose the visas they need to fill labor gaps. Bill also provisions for illegals to be given legal status if they are accepted into the program. Utah Republicans have traditionally been indistinguishable from wide-open borders Democrats and have been highly enthusiastic supporters of untrammeled immigration. Still, despite their past support of immigration and free services for illegals, some Utah Republicans have been pulling back on that support, Mike Lee. Some few House Republicans have been moving to repeal or put limits on the past freebies for illegals in the Beehive State. But they have met stiff resistance from the GOP establishment and local employers who want the cheap labor. Not to mention going against the airy notions of the Mormon Church, which has pushed for lavish treatments of illegal aliens for years, and that is a problem. It's true for a lot of churches. They got super liberal, and they like the left infiltrated some of the evangelical denominations, although a lot of them are pushing back, finally. It says many on social media were not supportive of Curtis's plan to bring in even more migrants and give amnesty to illegals as Trump administration works to send them back. It says, Utah is so messed up. I hope they find a governor someday. They will fix it. Jeremy Carl said, Curtis, another pro-amnesty GOP congressman like him, love to talk about free markets, but they are really race communists. Happy to destroy the civilization their ancestors built, replace the American people with foreigners so that businessmen can pay Americans even less. Florida's Republican Governor Ron DeSantis also blasted Curtis for his cheap labor. No thanks. This would allow states that are weak on immigration, which is most of them, to engineer a de facto amnesty. Curtis recently put out a video touting his sanctions on Russia against Ukraine. Oh, okay. Will Chamberlain, who I love, said, John Curtis is the worst Republican senator we have. He's not wrong. He is terrible. He actually looks terrible. Okay, look, the only thing I want to hear from Republican senators is how we can get more people out quickly. I want them out. I want them out of all these jobs. I want massive decreases in the welfare state for able-bodied workers. And you just, again, we have 107,000 adults that are, 107 million adults that aren't working. Now some of those are disabled. Some of those are older. Some of those are retired. Okay. That's fine. But a lot of them are not. And so we have a lot of people that could do a lot of these jobs and they would do the job if the option was do the job or you don't get food, which is what people say, oh, that's harsh. I'm like, that's how it was for all of human history. If you couldn't work, I mean, there'd be churches and stuff. You literally couldn't work because you're disabled or things like that. You always had charities that would help those out. Now you have the government that does that. I don't think most Americans have even a problem with that side of it. I think what Americans have a problem with is you go around and you look at these people. You look at, there's a lot of guys. I mean, I hate to say this, a lot of guys out there in their 30s and they, you know, they smoke weed and play video games and they're otherwise perfectly healthy and they just don't want to work. And they figured out how to game the system and they're getting, you know, tens of thousands of dollars every single year, including all kinds of free benefits. And it's just like, what are you doing? So no, we don't need illegal labor. We need our people to actually do the work. And those people will find joy and fulfillment in jobs. Even if it's not the greatest job in the world, just going out and doing something at the end of the day, you'll feel better about yourself. But we got to get rid of these John Curtises. You know, you got Mike Lee, who's a great senator from Utah. But I guess from this article, it seems like the Mormon Church is just all big on, you know, let's bring in all the illegals. It's kind of like the Catholic Church, sadly. I mean, we talked about this with Magdalene yesterday. The Pope's basically saying, oh, what's wonderful? You got these 60,000 radical Islamists invading a Cuerta, Spain, which is predominantly Catholic, and there's not enough food or water or actually, there's not even enough bathrooms, which also creates a problem, by the way. It's disgusting. And the Pope's like, let's just, oh, it's no big deal. Let's all cooperate. And he says, oh, we don't need to fear these radical Islamists coming in and invading. I'm like, your name is Pope freaking Leo. There was another Pope Leo around 1072 that was smart enough to say, you know what? We don't want these radical Islamists burning down our churches and enslaving tens of thousands of Europeans, which is what they were doing. And every time a country's gotten to that 25 to 30% point, as Mo Brooks has said, it doesn't matter if it's moderates or radicalists. It's same every single time. Same. It doesn't matter. The pattern holds. You have civil war, breakdown, persecution of Christians, persecution of Jews. It's insane. And you know, this program, like he could have said, we need to bring in more people that can assimilate, right? So if he's going to say, we want more Western Europeans who have a 95% assimilation rate, or people from Japan who have a 98% assimilation rate. I mean, like Australia. Okay. If we need people to do the work, we could bring in people that will assimilate to our culture. A lot of Japanese people do speak English. The Europeans will have the similar background, same religion of the ancestors, even though a lot of Europeans are agnostic, which I don't like. Maybe we can bring in the evangelicals from Europe. I'd love that. But if you're going to have to bring people in, why are you bringing them from third world countries that will vote for communists, especially if you're a supposed Republican? You have to know how these things work. You're not bringing in, I mean, like Cubans, for example. When you bring the Cubans in, they vote heavily Republican because they understand what communism was and they hate it, which is why they hate Democrats. So you want to bring in more Cubans or something like that? Okay, well, I might be open to that. But I don't want to bring in people from third world countries, and I know they're going to vote for the communists. I know they don't assimilate. They aren't going to learn our language. It's insane. Like, immigration, you're like, it's not immigration now. It's not like it was before 1965. Most of immigration came from Western European countries where people had very similar backgrounds. They had it took a generation or two to integrate, like we saw that with the Italians and the Irish. But after about a generation or two, they assimilated great. They assimilated. John F. Kennedy, he has an Irish background. I mean, like his grandparents faced heavy discrimination, and within two generations, see, you had an Irish president. So, I mean, there are plenty of groups that you could bring in that will assimilate quite well, that will, if you need more labor, we could try to do something like that. It's not racist or anything like that. It's just simply saying, look, we're a country. We want people that come from backgrounds, like common law backgrounds, that come from westernized Christian countries in general. Or if you're going to have countries that maybe don't have the same Christian traditions, they have the same cultural traditions, they have the same rule of law tradition, like Japan. Okay, so if you want to do that, that's great too. But nothing in this said that. And we shouldn't even be talking about bringing in anyone until we deport all the illegals. We should have a moratorium on most immigration until we get all the illegals out. And until we denaturalize millions upon millions of the Mandami types who lied and pretended they were going to be loyal to the United States when they weren't. So this is stupid. It will never pass. And anytime I see bipartisan, I'm like, that's when the corrupt party and the stupid party get together and they pass something that's equally corrupt and stupid. Occasionally you'll get a good law in there that's bipartisan. It's rare, especially now. For the most part, when I hear bipartisan, that usually makes me like, more nervous. Like that, I was like, okay, what Republicans sold us out so we could get a bipartisan bill? And usually it's that case. So nobody wants your bipartisan bill. Mark Kelly's a terrible, terrible senator. He's a bad guy. And I can't believe, like, we're talking about all these Americans are like, man, my kid doesn't have an opportunity. These illegals are taking all their jobs, or people with H-1B visas. Like, no. If you want wages to go up and opportunities to go up and prices to go down, deport illegals. If we got all illegals out right now, the rent prices and housing prices would go down 20% and 30%. Now, that would hurt people that own houses, and I get that, but that would make it easier for the next generation to buy houses, start families, do a lot of great things. And in a country, you know, we ought to think about what policies will help the next generation succeed, meaning the younger generations. It doesn't mean that you forget about people that are old. It doesn't mean we're going to get rid of programs to help people that are elderly. That's not saying that at all, but right now the federal government spends about, for every $10, it spends on people over the age of 65, and it's about $2 for people, $2 to $3 for people under it. So again, I'm not really big on government spending a bunch of money on entitlements no matter what. That's not what I'm arguing. I'm just saying, like, it's just, why aren't we getting rid of all the illegal immigrants as quickly as possible, denaturalizing all these dirty commies, get them out of the country? We know that it'll decrease prices significantly. Everything will be better. Crime will go way down. It already has by us getting rid of a lot of the criminals. We could do this. This is so easy to do. And now this John Curtis fellow wants to just make it worse. I just don't think Americans are for this. But you know what? I guess he has the opportunity to propose it, but I guarantee you he'll never get the majority of Republicans to go for it. And even if he did, President Trump would veto this. So it's an exercise in futility, and it's demoralizing, and it's going to hurt us in the midterms. So the best thing that could happen is if John Curtis would resign and the Republican governor of Utah could just appoint someone who actually loves the country and isn't a dirty commie with an R next to his name. I would love that, but we'll see if it happens. Let's take a quick break. We'll be right back.
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2: 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I think everybody's heard me say the words Express Bath on this radio station. 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

0: 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This is from Breitbart. Greece, Afghan suspect in death of British woman was migrant featured in Red Cross commercial. That's right. The 26-year-old Afghan man who confessed to dumping the remains of a dead British woman in Greece, who was trying to help these Afghanis get into the West, which, I mean, that's a bad policy, has been identified as boxer and migrant Sharif Ahmadzia. Ahmadzia, whose identity was disclosed by local international outlets, reportedly arrived through a migrant boat on a Greek island of Lesbos in 2016. His story as a migrant was the center of an animation published by the International Federation of Red Cross and Red Crescent Societies 9 years ago. The Afghan man now stands as the main suspect in the murder of 38-year-old British woman Elizabeth Jane Ross, whose remains were found in an abandoned building in Athens. Ahmadzia is due to appear before a local court on Wednesday, facing charges of premeditated murder, robbery, and weapons charges. Greek police officially detained Ahmadzia. Why can't these people have normal names? It makes me so mad. Last week, after he confessed to dumping the remains containing this young woman, the briefcase with the remains were found at the abandoned building by a homeless person. The discovery immediately triggered an investigation that led to the successful identification of Ross's remain. Although Ahmadzia admitted to having transported Ross's remain inside the briefcase, he has reportedly denied having killed her, which, okay, yeah, right. Instead, he has claimed that she died in the bathroom and panicked, which is why he moved the body. CCTV footage reportedly verified by the police appears to show Ahmadzia carried a briefcase believed to contain the remains of this young woman. Ross, who lived in Edinburgh, Scotland, has traveled to Greece in June to spend time with her friends in Perus. The BBC reports that both Ross and Ahmadzia worked with refugees in the past, while GB News described the Afghan boxer as the co-founder of a refugee charity. Greek police officials are reportedly investigating whether Ahmadzia and Ross knew each other through their charity work, probably. It is reportedly understood that Ross told her friends on mid-July that she would go to central Athens' Kapsilia neighborhood, where her American friends are at. The abandoned building where her remains were found at is located in Kapsilia. Coroners have reportedly described her cause of death as an obvious criminal act, likely asphyxiation. Unnamed sources with knowledge of the case told Greek newspaper Protothema that Ahmadzia allegedly used an unknown phone number to send messages declaring himself a jihadist and as the perpetrator of the murder, proclaiming that he killed the British woman because of religion, of course. According to Prototimes, the message was sent to victims' relatives, Ahmadzia's wife, and to the Ahmadzia himself. Both Protothema and the BBC noted that Ahmadzia married to his wife, an American national, Alina Hall, and converted to Christianity after he met her, supposedly. Hall reportedly testified that she began to suspect her husband's involvement in the crime after Ross' identity was officially confirmed. Per the BBC, a location sharing app used Ahmadzia's wife, showing the suspect was the same street where Ross is believed to have died in days before. George Kalamasia, president of the Union of Police Officers in Southeast Attica, said that officers are investigating whether Ahmadzia had a key to the apartment Ross was staying in. So maybe this is some kind of like weird affair gone wrong. Maybe it's a religious killing. Protothema cited the case file, detained that Hall left her home with their infant child and settled in a hotel. Ahmadzia then allegedly gave her 2,500 euros and a brand new iPhone 17, both of which she handed over to authorities. According to the Greek newspaper, his personal story as a migrant was previously highlighted as an example of refugee survival and integration by the International Federation of Red Cross and Red Crescent Societies. Most notably, Ahmadzia's migrant journey before arriving at the refugee camp at the island of Lesbos was featured in an animation video published in the International 9 years ago, Game of Life, the story of Sharif. Although the video was flagged as private at IFRC's YouTube channel on Wednesday morning, it remains available on MTV's Voice YouTube channel. Similarly, the animation video is still available on the website. According to reports, Ahmadzia was born in Afghanistan, lost his family to the Taliban attacks when he was a teenager. His father had been described by outlets as an Afghan army commander that was shot dead by the Taliban. Okay, look, I'm sorry it was a little bit long, but I want you guys to get this. So this guy is a refugee, and he wants to assimilate and join the West, and then it turns out he just likely murdered this woman for who knows what reason. Maybe he converted. I really obviously didn't convert to Christianity. That's probably not doing that and then murdering somebody. So this is the problem. Like these people are trying to get these people out of these countries, and I'm sure they have good intent. I'm sure they do. But you're bringing in people that have extremely high rates of criminal activity, including sexual assault. I mean, we've talked about this. Great Britain saw a 657% increase in sexual assault from 2001 to now. Poland saw a 51% decrease in sexual assault from 2001 to now. And what's the difference? Oh, I get it. Poland didn't take third world radical Islamist. Great Britain did. And so these do-gooders are out there saying, let's just bring in all these people from the third world, and I'm sure all of them are just going to assimilate fine, and they're not going to bring their culture, which is, you know, from the 7th century, and destroy the West. And it always turns out this way. It's the most predictable thing in the freaking world, and we still do it. And at some point, you just got to say, like, what are you doing? You're not, this is not charity. Like, if you want to go to their countries and help them out, I'm all for it. But you don't bring them to the West, especially because you're not vetting them. There's no vetting going on. Like, as much as they say this here, it's not really, no one's getting vetted. You're just throwing them in countries. A lot of times they don't learn the language. They don't get jobs. They're on welfare. They're not grateful for any of it. We've seen that it was Afghan refugees that murdered an American National Guard soldier last year because things didn't turn out exactly like you wanted. I mean, again, this is, you import the third world, you become the third world. You import, like, so I sad for this woman and her family, and it's just a horrible situation, but you're helping bring in thousands, if not tens of thousands, of guys like this all over Europe. And there's hundreds, if not thousands, of women that are negatively being affected by this. So it's hard for me to have a lot of compassion in this situation, as much as I hate that this guy likely did this. We just got to protect the West from radical Islamist invasion. And the idea that we're not going to do that is insane. And these people need to do whatever you can to help them in their countries, but you don't bring them into our countries. Because there's just no way to vet them. There just isn't. All right. That's it for today. We'll see you tomorrow.
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2: A third straight record high. I'm Carmen Roberts, Fox News. And it was hopes about reopening the strait is what lifted the Dow to another record close this week. The blue chip index gained 263 points to close at a record 54,349. As for getting the strait open, President Trump says a deal may happen today or tomorrow.
3: If they back out again, they're going to get hit really hard. You know, they know that. They understand that.
2: Iran's foreign minister deputy says that Iran and Oman are close to making a deal to divide and manage the strait. However, that would not take it back to the being free and open waterway the way it was before the war. Leftist candidate Dr. Abdul El Sayed defeats Congresswoman Haley Stevens in a nail-biting Michigan primary for an open U.S. Senate seat. El Sayed says the race is about
4: building a movement to take our democracy back to serve the people who absolutely deserve the best of what America has to offer.
5: The real test of El Sayed's strength in a divided party will now come in November's matchup against President Trump-backed Republican Mike Rogers. El Sayed is backed by the UAW and by prominent Democrat socialists like Bernie Sanders, though he's distanced himself from that wing of the party. Jeff Manasso, Fox News.
2: And this just in from Michigan, Ben Ambrose won a Democratic primary for the 2nd Congressional District. Florida Attorney General James Altmaier is announcing that the state has issued a subpoena to Dr. Anthony Fauci requesting a range of documents about the pandemic, including his personal dealings. Altmaier tells Fox News that it is a matter of getting that information before.
6: Evidence has come to light that he was trying to personally profit off of this. This is outside of his government duties, his official role. He's trying to pursue book deals.
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2: The FAA says Marine One, the military helicopter carrying President Trump, briefly came too close to a departing passenger jet near Reagan National Airport yesterday. Fox's Peter Ducey has more from the White House.
11: When Marine One takes off, those planes are supposed to stop. Yesterday, when they were skids up at 2:33 p.m. from the ellipse, the planes didn't stop. The FAA says, based on our preliminary safety review, there was a momentary loss of separation, after which the aircraft continued to move away from one another. The air traffic controller was in contact with both the commercial pilot and Marine One pilot during the loss of separation. As the White House has said, the president was never in danger. We are continuing to review the incident and will implement any appropriate corrective actions based on our findings.
2: The FAA imposed new rules after last year's deadly collision between that Army Black Hawk helicopter and an American Airlines jet, and it now requires greater separation between helicopters and planes around airports. In London, several people are recovering after being stabbed while visiting a tourist hotspot.
12: Four men between the ages of 34 and 52 were stabbed early afternoon local time in the busy Covent Garden area of central London. They were all taken to the hospital for treatment. Two have already been discharged. The others have non-life-threatening injuries. Police have arrested a 47-year-old woman on suspicion of assault and possessing an offensive weapon. They say early indications are it was an isolated mental health-related incident. The attack happened on Endell Street, about a quarter of a mile from the famous Covent Garden Market. Jonathan Savage, Fox News.
2: And a U.S. appeals court ruled today that the New York City law requiring delivery companies to share customer data with restaurants is unconstitutional. I'm Carmen Roberts, and this is Fox News.
13: This is your roving reporter talking to people on the street. 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
17: 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I never miss this one.
18: This here's Clyde over at Clyde's Boneless Chicken Farm in scenic downtown Slapout, Alabama. 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It's toenail licking good. I can't say that thing about the fingers. I'll get sued again.
19: Charlton Heston went there in 1968.
20: Take your stinking paws off me, you damn dirty ape.
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19: Chuck Schumer.
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19: Kamala Harris. AOC. Maxine Waters.
23: What the hell are we doing here?
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24: We choose truth over facts.
19: Who is not really a flake. 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
27: King, king, king loves the money tree. And every time a king money comes to me, it all flows in so abundantly. From the top, left, right, and up under me. 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

0: It's time for the money episode on the Health and Wealth Show. I'm dropping some dollar bills, and David's got a few hundreds here. Mr. David Ernest, the money master himself.
1: Thank you, K-Mac. You know, you always have to have a money man with a money plan, and, you know, we have the money plan. There's a lot of things that are going on in the world right now, and most people don't realize if they don't have a money plan and probably a money man or money woman, somebody, you really don't know what's going on out there because there's a lot of deception, a lot of deception. There's a lot of deception politically right now. There's a lot of politics that's misleading right now. We're being told a lot of things, negative and positive right now. But here's the deal. It's not either one of them accurate totally right now. Right now, there's a big deception going on. And there's going to be some huge reception to the exception that's going on right now. It's the deception that is going on. We have been deceived many times over and over and over. And yes, you do have to have a money tree that's making money for you. You absolutely do. But if your tree is sick, if it's been poisoned to the roots, with some of that poison that they pour on the trees and the plants, these things can upset your apple tree, your money tree. You know, and this is what's going on right now in our country and in the world. There is this debt. It is a poison. It's so poisonous. It is killing the roots. And it's not killing the roots of all evil. It's killing the roots of all money, currency, and all money flow. And that is the flow that goes, that's your dough. You know, money flows, and that's called income. The income can be killed when you kill the cow that produces the milk. And this is exactly what's going on in the world right now. We have a lot of deception and a lot of things that are going on, especially in the Middle East and the rest of the world. There's all kinds of deception here in the United States right now about who is the enemy. There's a lot of people now saying, Donald Trump's the enemy. Donald Trump's the enemy. Donald Trump is killing us. He has caused us to have World War III. World War III is coming. Let me just tell you, they were told, they were telling us in, should I say, I've read this and I believe it, that in the negotiations with Iran, they were saying that they had almost developed, and it was just a few days away, maybe 2 weeks, maybe 3 weeks. This is what we've heard, that they would have some type of bomb ready. And I don't know if it was true or not, but the thing is, they were boasting. They were boasting that they were going to destroy the money tree of the USA. They were going to destroy the great Satan. And so, you know, really, I think Satan has gotten involved here because there's a lot of people in the United States that want to go against what's going on in the politically and militarily in the country. And I know it's not a pretty thing. We don't want war. You know, even the MAGA movement, they're trying to kill the MAGA movement by saying things like, oh, they were, you know, advocating no wars, and now they're having wars. Well, here's the thing. If someone's attacking you, are you supposed to lie down and let them kill you, K-Mac? Are you supposed to do that?
0: No, absolutely not. You've got to defend yourself.
1: Absolutely. And when it comes to your money, you have got to defend yourself. That's the reason why Ernest Financial is an asset preservationist. We believe in preserving the money, not just the money tree, but the money itself. But if you don't have the money tree, you will lose the money trail. And so we work on preserving both. And that's exactly what I think Donald Trump was trying to do when he went into Iran. They were about to shoot and kill the money tree. We cannot afford to allow Iran, that hates us and calls us the great Satan, to have a weapon so devastating that it could destroy our money tree, our income, our way of life. And this, my friends, is the exact reason why the war machine has gone into Iran. And we do not want people to die. No, we don't. Nobody wants anybody to die. But why? K-Mac, can you tell me, were you shocked when countries like England and NATO said they didn't really want to help us? They really weren't standing with us. You know, this is one of the first times in history, and maybe it's going to be historic as it goes on, that even the folks that are supposed to be standing with us, that we have supported, and they would have no money tree. They would have no money trail if it hadn't been for the United States, especially in World War II. Could you believe that they were not going to stand with us this time?
0: Not at all. That was a huge shocker there. I mean, I know things are going bad in that country, but we're supposed to be allies and we need backup from them, but they have just faltered themselves and they are in such a hole everywhere. What if something big, big happens? What if we were attacked by China or somewhere, you know, Russia or any other place? Would they come to us then? Or were they going to do the same thing where they just kind of hide and decide that they can't stand with their best partner in the world?
1: Well, you know, K-Mac, that's a very good question. And I would have said in the past that, oh, yes, they would come to our rescue. They would come to support us. But now I think because of the politics that's changing inside the country of the UK, it's more than one country in there, but you know what I'm saying. The UK itself has been polluted from within by, and I just hate to say it, illegal immigration and other types of immigration that they've allowed. Look at the pollution of London. Look who the mayor is. It's a Muslim that hates the country itself. I mean, I'm just going to say it. They don't care for England at all. They're doing things politically. I went over there about a year ago, a little less, and they told me, the people that were there, they told me that they had lost their country, that they had lost their way of life because of the way the politics was inside England. And this is trying to help. They're trying to do this in our country. There's resistance, though. I mean, you look at Minnesota. You look at California. You look at some, you know, Washington, D.C., the pollution, political pollution and lies that have been disseminated inside these you know, states and districts. You know, we just can't, I can't imagine, I cannot believe that they're so disconnected to reality, that they don't realize that Americans still take pride and want to take pride in their country, and that we're really worried about our money system here. You know, the debt that they continuously put on us. You have the MAGA movement that was because of debt and wars. Yes, I understand that they're saying now that the war in Iran was, you know, negative against the MAGA movement. Absolutely, it was, but absolutely no. Because if you have a country that's bragging that they have the availability soon to blow you to smithereens, you've got to do something about it if they hate your guts and are calling you the great Satan. You know, this is just... It's common sense, really. You've got to do things when you see someone's about to take over and do something that's damaging to you. And this is what a great leader will do. And I do think we still have a great leader in Donald Trump, even though the movement is to use this to remove him, to get rid of him, just like all the other things that they've done down through time, the Russian collusion. For example, the big lie. Now the big lie is that, you know, he's wanting war, that he's a warmonger. I don't think he's a warmonger at all. I think he's a defensive monger, if you want to call him that. In other words, he's trying to defend us. But at Earnest Financial, we're trying to defend our clients and our friends against total monetary devastation. And that's what's could and maybe happen. You know, I read a lot of things recently. I've been reading things, K-Mac. One of the things that really concerned me that I've been reading is economic forecast. You know, there's a lot of economic forecast, but there's one that's been screaming bloody murder for a long time. It's been a long forecast. ITR Economics, for example, has a long-term forecast that the second Great Depression, beginning around 2030, is coming and will last in their opinion, to about 2036. So we're seeing some signs. Here we are, you know, a few years earlier, but the problem is, if you look back in history, if you go back to the Great Depression, you know, the Great Depression actually didn't happen until 1933. And then there was a second one in 1937. So let's just do a little math right here. Did not the stock market fall in 1929, K-Mac?
0: You know more about it than I do. I'm not sure
1: about
0: the
1: years. The stock market collapsed in 1929, but there was no recession until 1933. So how many years is there from 1929 to 1933? 4 years. How many years is it from 2026 to 2030? 4 years. Do you see where I'm coming from?
0: That's scary. Well,
1: that's right. So I hear folks now tell me on the, you know, they'll call me and say, well, you know, I think the stock market's going to be all right for the next 2, 3, 4 years. And it might be. It might be. I'm not saying it won't. No one knows. But have we not seen the trembles in the stock market lately? Have we not seen some people wiped out lately? Have we not seen some cryptocurrencies that have taken the hit lately? And here we are, 4 years from 2030, the exact same time that the 1929 crash was in years from 1933 when we had the Great Depression. Okay. And again, a double depression because there was another one in 1937. That's the reason why it's called the Great Depression, because it couldn't get out of the hole, you know. But things don't just happen instantly. There's warning signs. They had a warning sign in 1929, the crash of 1929 when the stock market went down. And then it tried to come back up, and people were saying, oh, well, you know, there was people that were in the 1929 and a little later that said, well, you know, that was just, you know, just a little blip. You know, let's go back in. Let's buy some stuff. But little did they know, it was not just a little blip. It was a warning sign telling them, you better be careful. So we're having all kinds of warning signs now. So here's a warning from Earnest Financial, from David Earnest. Are we in the 1929 preset? Are we? Is ITR Economics correct? Will they be a Great Depression in 2030? I have no idea. I wouldn't doubt it, though, because of what? The poison, as we were talking a little earlier. The poison that they have, that poisoned our money with debt. When you poison the roots, as I was saying a little earlier, the money tree will die. We are replanting the roots at Earnest Financial. We use some products where the money tree is guaranteed to live. It's guaranteed to continue living. It will not die. Why? Because it cannot lose its assets. The insurance companies are guaranteeing this. And let's go back to the Great Depression. How many banks versus how many insurance companies lost their assets? Over 10,000 banks lost their assets. They went completely broke. To my knowledge, and the way history is written, and I've read this over and over, not one legal reserve insurance company lost, or should I say, missed a dividend in the Great Depression. So the record speaks for itself. Insurance companies are powerful, powerful companies. There are some that's almost 400 years old right now, and they've been going strong ever since then. If I was going to put my faith inside something that could use the stock market but couldn't lose money in the stock market and had insured my investment, what would I want to put that faith in? Something that could go kablooey like the stock market, something that could go kablooey like the banks in the historic sense of the word, or something that held together historically better than practically anything on the face of the earth? I know which way I would go. Which way would you go, K-Mac?
0: I'm taking the safe bet. Absolutely. No way I'm going to risk it.
1: Absolutely. You know, and again, we've had the government involved many, many times. The government has tried to get involved many, many times to save us. But all they did was create the debt, more and more and more debt. Eventually, there has to be a pinnacle of the maximum amount of debt. They're saying now that our GDP will be in such bad shape that it'll take practically large portions, 40%, soon 50, 60, 70, 80% of the GDP to pay the debt annually. When we get to these kind of numbers, we have no choice but to realize that we're in big trouble. And so we're going to have to look at alternatives. And, you know, the alternative, I do believe, though, in the Iranian war, was that we had no choice. Donald Trump, I don't think, really had a choice but to try to destroy the missiles in the backbone of an evil government that was abusing its own citizens, killing its own people in the streets because they were asking questions about why are we doing this to ourselves? Why are we trying to destroy our people? And, you know, this is one of the reasons why the whole thing is we can't trust them. We can't trust them if they will kill their own people in the name of whatever they're talking about, you know, the religion or whatever. Do you not think they would kill people that are not their people, K-Mac?
0: Oh, absolutely. They constantly chant death to America. You know, they're raised that way.
1: I know, and that's exactly the problem. But there are a lot of them that still remember pre-1979, and some of them have taught some of their children about what, you know, happened before 1979, the westernization of Iran and the freedoms that they had. There's also growing evidence that they're trying to have a religious revival. In other words, you know, Christianity instead of Muslim. But, you know, we're not against anybody having freedom of religion. I'm not personally. But when someone says that their religion tells them to kill me, I have a problem. And I do understand that the Iranian Shiites, is what they call them, think that their supreme leader has to come from Mohammed or some derivative of that. And that's the reason why the supreme leader that was killed, supposedly they've elected to choose his son. The question is, where is his son? We have not seen his son. Is his son still alive? There's large speculation that he may be dead or wounded or disfigured. Have you heard that, K-Mac?
0: Yeah, I think it was Pete Hegseth that said that they know that if he is alive, that he's gravely wounded, but they didn't say exactly what they thought was wrong with him. But it is very curious when, you know, he's releasing letters to the news media, but you don't see any pictures of him. Doesn't really give much credence to his being alive and safe, I should say.
1: So, you know, as you just said, no pictures, no evidence that he's alive. So there's no evidence that they would not bomb us or try to destroy us when they say that they hate us and that we're the great Satan and that their main objective is to kill us and Israel and whoever else they hate for the various reasons they hate. And it is a religious problem, okay, because of the way it's been brought about. But a lot of their people do not believe that they should be killing other folks that just don't believe like them. In other words, not everyone's going to believe the same things. We have the freedom of religion. Just like you have the freedom to invest your money wisely, you have the freedom to put your money somewhere where it won't go away. We have programs that guarantee by insurance companies that it won't go away, which, you know, like I said, insurance companies, I think they're about the oldest companies

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1: If there is a medical use for marijuana, but it's still a drug that can affect your judgment, for instance, affect your brain, wouldn't it be smarter to have it as a prescription basis where you go to the doctor, you get the prescription, you go to the pharmacy, whatever it is? But you notice it never seems to turn out that way.
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3: 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That number is 833-596-SAFE. And David really can't go into a lot on the radio here. So if you give him a call, he can actually do a sit down with you and can tell you a little bit more about the products. 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
2: 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You don't have to do business, but you do have to have a meeting of some type with us.
3: 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I think we'll be back in just a second while I check my pockets.
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0: We're back on the Health and Wealth Show. I'm your co-host, Mr. K-Mac, and I've got everyone's asset preservationist master, Mr. David Ernest.
1: Thank you, K-Mac. You know, in the first half of the show, we were talking about the dangers out there of depressions and recessions. And I was talking about a projection that ITR Economics has been long forecasting, for a long time, a second Great Depression beginning around 2030, they're saying, and lasting, in their opinion, till about 2036. And they say the thing that's driving that is aging demographics, which along with that is rising health costs and unsustainable government debt. Now, let me just say that one more time. Unsustainable government debt. We've talked a little bit about that in the first half, and we've talked about this many, many times, and I'm sure you've heard that. But you know, at that old song Elvis sung, I'm caught in a trap and I can't get out. That's where we're going. We're going to get in this trap, this debt trap. We're really almost in it now, where we can't get out. And anytime you get in a trap, the only way you can get out is something totally different, like a bomb or some kind of rescue. But there's great changes when you know, World War II, we had to use a nuclear bomb to get out of the war with Japan. Yeah, sure, we could have got out of the war without using the bomb probably, but it would have been a great loss of life. And a lot of people are debating about whether we should have just gone ahead and let people die instead of the Japanese population dying. And I understand that, but I say this, they attacked us first. They're now our allies, I know, because we've done a lot of things. We rebuilt their country. But getting back to the government debt is going to be like a great nuclear bomb going off. And then you have this fallout and radioactivity in a bomb. You have fallout and you have great devastation for many, many years because the radiation kills you with cancer and all these other things. So this debt is like a cancer. When the bomb goes off, it's going to be like the total devastation of the depression or great recession, whatever we're going to have, that's got to happen if we don't correct this debt. It's an inevitable, friends. I mean, look, just think about it. We cannot sustain this debt and this continued debt. And let me just say this. Both parties are guilty of this because they both want to continuously spend money beyond belief. You know, one's worse than the other. I get that one. The one that's worse than the other that wants to take everything away from everybody and give somebody other to vote for. But you know exactly what that party is, who they are. But they're getting worse. They're wanting to become almost like a communistic type party where they just talk about, you know, taking money away from people who work so hard and giving it to the people who didn't do anything. It reminds me of the story of the ant and the grasshopper, where the grasshopper didn't do anything. The ant works forever, and the grasshopper ended up starving to death. But just think of this. If the government had been involved, the grasshopper could have been the one that lives, and the ant starved to death. So what they're doing to us now is they're going to sustain this debt to continue to feed the grasshoppers out there. And the grasshoppers, through debt, because of all these illegal votes and all these other votes that they've been doing, you know, is going to destroy this country. It's really destroying this country. And it's unsustainable government debt that's going to destroy us. And, you know, getting back to the ITR economics, they project global downturn suggests a challenging economic period necessitating proactive financial planning. Again, I'm going to say that one more time. Necessitating proactive financial planning. Most financial plans are not in defensive mode. There's a lot of talk right now about, you know, cash is trash. Safety is trash. Don't listen to people like David Ernest. You're just not going to make as much money as the rest of us. Well, that might be so. I'll be the first to admit that might be so. But we're going to make a lot of money if the markets keep going up, because we have in the past and we should continue. Plus, some of these insurance companies can give you double-digit bonuses. I'll be the first to say that we're not going to claim that we're going to make the most money. That is not the purpose in the sustaining economic system, to keep from losing your ass, says. What it is something that makes really good money and diversifies your assets very, very well and manages your tax exposure very, very well. But yet, in a Great Depression or a Great Recession, you don't lose your ass, says, like people did in 2008. You don't lose your ass, says, like people did in 2001. You do not lose your ass, sets, like people did in 1929 and 1933 and 1937. And it took a great world war to get us out of the mess. Let me just tell you, World War III would not work the same way as World War I and II to get us out of a mess. You know why, K-Mac?
0: Why is that?
1: We have the bomb. The rest of the world has the bomb. But if Iran has the bomb, can you imagine, since they hate us so much, what would happen? Okay, maybe we would destroy their country. But if they, there's a trigger to everything. Did you know there's an H-bomb, a hydrogen bomb? And my dad always told me, he always asked me this question, David, you know what the trigger is? And I'll ask you, you may not know the answer the question, but I'll answer it if you don't. Do you know what the trigger is, what sets off the hydrogen bomb, K-Mac?
0: No, I'd like to know, though.
1: It's atomic bomb. The atomic bomb is the trigger that sets off the hydrogen bomb. You could have no hydrogen bomb if you did not have a trigger that set the chain reaction in progress. It's called an atomic bomb. One's a nuclear reactor with fission. The other one's a nuclear reaction with fusion. Two different kind of nuclear reactions. But guess which one does the most devastation? The fusion reaction, because it's using hydrogen, one of the most abundant elements in the universe. And here on Earth, we have a lot of water. So there's a lot of hydrogen. Okay? But here's the thing. The fusion trigger. What's the trigger that can set off World War III? An atomic bomb. Why? Iran. They're trying to assimilate an atomic bomb, a fission reaction. Would that be sad if they did start all these hydrogen bombs going off because they just exploded a few fission atomic bombs? And this is exactly why we bombed them with non-fusion bombs to stop them from doing this, because they hate us so much. That's why. But the timeline for the Great Depression, if it is 2030, is not far away. And as I said a little earlier, the 1929 crash happened 4 years before the 1933 depression. And that should tell you something. We're only 4 years from 2030 right now. What does that make you think possibly could happen, K-Mac?
0: I think I need to make sure my assets are protected, because you never know what's going to happen out there.
1: That's right. You just can't trust any of the government entities. We can't trust them to balance the budget. We can't trust them to do anything right. So do you really want to trust them to keep your money safe? Really, truly? Do you really want to trust the government to say, hey, don't worry about it. Let's play like grasshoppers and let's just live for the day. Let's keep pushing that stock market up. We know we have this great debt. We know that we're going to starve to death if we don't do something about this great debt. We know there's going to be a lot of negative things down the road, but let's just live like it doesn't really happen or matter. That's a grasshopper reaction. The fable of the grasshopper and the ant. And I ain't going to do it myself. I'm going to go with the ant. I ain't going with the grasshopper. Ant, ant, ant. And I, you know, I wanted to say that that's in the dictionary. It's in the Webster dictionary, the word aunt. But I had a sixth grade teacher that was so crazy. Let me just say, if you use the word aunt, she made you get down and crawl. And that was a crazy, crazy woman. And later on, I heard that they took her to some type of facility because I guess there was too many ants crawling around. But anyway, it's sad that we had a teacher like that, and she had mental issues. But you know, our country has people with mental issues. They're not mentally calculating what they're doing to us. You know, mathematics does not lie. You know, and you know, we are so close to total devastation when it comes to our economy because of the poison called the debt. And, you know, I don't know what we can do other than just protect ourselves. When you can't depend on the government, you've got to depend on yourself. Now, I will say this. If the Clarity Act passes, understand there is a protection mechanism that some bipartisan government of representatives have put in there, whereas you would be able to roll some of your 401k or all of your 401k when you're 50 or older. I do believe that they recognize what's coming at us, that you would be able to roll it no matter what your work says, no matter what your investment people say, to an annuity. But guess what? Only to a safe annuity, not to the markets without it being an annuity. No, sir. That's not what the law is going to allow. You will only be able to roll it to safety. And I do believe that this law is in there because they do see the necessity of what is potentially going to have to be protected from. And if we do have a Great Depression in 2030, I'm not saying we're going to have one. I have no earthly idea. I wouldn't doubt it happening, though, because, you know, ITR Economics has a lot of numbers, a lot of number crunching. Been going on. And if we're only 3 or 4 years away from this so-called depression, why would you be buying massive amounts of stock that you're supposed to hold for 4, 5, or 10 years before it really gives you your return? Now, just think of that a moment. You know, if there really is going to be a depression in 2030, and I don't know if there's going to be, but if I'm 50 plus, why on earth would I want to be buying stocks by the droves? That, oh, you know, they say, well, you know, it's going to go, you got 2 or 3 years, don't worry about it. Look at 1929. I just said in 1929, the market crashed and the depression didn't come for 4 years, 1933. So we're only 4 years from 2030. So that analogy does not work in my mind, not in my mind. So in my mind, it seems like getting safe before it's too late works better. You know, this thing about, you know, the other thing you got to look at, why is someone saying what they're saying? Why do people say, do this, do that? If you trace it back to what they're making money out of, yeah, we're all making money, but I want a clear conscience myself. I don't want anybody to say that anybody ever lost money during this financial. So we use, you know, we can make more money using other products. There's no doubt about that. But we're not going to, because we're only going to use the ones that cannot lose their ass. Sets guaranteed by insurance companies. We're not going to use any kind of variable annuities because those can lose money. We're not going to use income riders on annuities that are not using their money safely. In other words, they need to be FIAs. There's nothing wrong with a fixed annuity that's not an FIA. The only thing is, it's not going to pay you enough interest because they're just going to pay you a certain amount of interest. The difference between the FIA and the FA is the fact that the interest can go into the stock market to make more money, but you still can't lose what you've got or what you've already made. And that's the biggie. Not lose what you've got or what you've already made is huge in my book. What do you think about that, K-Mac?
0: Oh, yeah. It's your assets. You definitely have to protect them. And one of the best ways is to have somebody that actually knows what they're doing and has been in the business for years. And David, I know you're one of those guys. And if somebody has more questions, they can reach out at retirewithearnest.com or by giving a call on the toll-free number at 833-596-7233. That number again, 833-596-SAFE. And David, I know there's a particular reason you actually chose this safe on there.
1: Because that's what you're going to be. Safe from all economic harm guaranteed by insurance companies.
0: Yeah, the whole world's changing out there. I mean, just the other day, we had some guys here in the U.S. that were throwing bombs. We had people attacking synagogues. I mean, you never know from day to day what's going to happen. And that's one of the things that we have to look at is just you got to cover yourself. You know, you got to protect yourself from these things. And I'm not sure if you heard, David, but did you see where CNN had did a little tweet or X post about those two guys that were throwing the bombs
1: no,
0: in New York?
1: Here to elaborate about that.
0: Yeah, so I'm going to read you what they wrote. If I can find it again here, I just had it a second ago. Here we go. Two Pennsylvania teenagers crossed into New York City Saturday morning for what could have been a normal day enjoying the city during abnormally warm weather. But in less than an hour, their lives were drastically changed as the pair would be arrested for throwing homemade bombs during an anti-Muslim protest outside of Mayor Mondani's home. And to me, you know, that sounds like, oh, you had some guys that are just hanging out. Next thing you know, they've got some bombs. But they pledged allegiance to ISIS. What in the world is happening with CNN that they're going to post that? I mean, eventually they took it down, but come on.
1: Exactly, K-Mac. I mean, there's so much changing and changes that have happened to the news media in just the last few years. There's a great movement going on against religious aspects. In other words, if you're religious in any way, you know, you're crazy, you're stupid. If you believe in God, you're stupid. Unless you, you know, unless you just want to do what we tell you to do and all those things. Okay, so essentially these people, I think they're really advocating going against everything this country was established for. You know, what was the main reason this country was established? Freedom of religion. So we're still trying to do this. We're still trying to give some of these people the religious freedoms. But in 1776, there weren't very many Muslims over here, practically none. And so what's happened here is, you know, this country's wealth, this country's strength, by having the democracy that we have and, you know, the fact that we're capitalist, which has made this country richer. Yes, capitalization and being a capitalist can be a lot of negatives. It can cause a lot of fraud and greed and all these things. But look at what has happened to most of the communist nations. Look at Russia. Look at what happened to them. Look at all the countries that have this kind of, even look at China. Their wealth is not anywhere near ours. If you look at one individual, the average individual in China and nowhere has near the same kind of wealth we have here in the United States. So this country has developed a system by allowing people to be free to work as they choose, people being free to choose the religions that they choose, made us a great nation. But now there is this great sickness that's going on. We're being infiltrated because there's an evil side of our government. I'm just going to say it. The liberals, they want to change us. They want to make us different. They want to say, oh, no, we don't believe that stuff anymore. We don't believe in anything like you guys in 1776, how you put the Constitution together. You know, let's just go completely against all this and let's allow a lot of illegals to come into our country and take over, because now we can share the wealth with them and we'll buy their votes. And then you have another side of the coin, the conservatives. Not all of them are perfect. There's a lot of bad ones. I agree with you on that. But the fact is, we're fighting a battle right now inside our country. We fought a battle in 1861 to 1865 between brothers and sisters. And it's coming right down to it again. But it's sad. But here's the yoke around our neck, K-Mac. Debt. If we don't get out of this debt, we're never going to make it. There's going to be another collapse, just like what happened to the Confederate money. I had some members of, you know, some long-lost relatives that were fairly well-to-do, supposedly, with Confederate money, but they woke up one morning in 1865 and they were broke. They had lost their assets. They still had a wagon, maybe. I don't know if they had a horse left over, but here's the thing. What's going to happen? It's just right in front of our eyes. We know what's going to happen unless something drastically changes. What can you do about it, though, K-Mac? What can an individual do about not losing what they've worked so hard for?
0: Giving you a call. And that way they can talk with an expert that knows what they can do. And I know that we've talked about it before, but you've got even an incentive of a Texas Roadhouse gift card. So that if somebody has $50,000 or more to invest and they just sit down for a meeting with you, which can be on Zoom or whatever, you'll hook them up with a free gift card. 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I mean, you don't want to get stuck out by yourself and, you know, the money just goes or the market goes. 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
1: Thank you, K-Mac. 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
9: It's close. I'm Lisa Lucera, Fox News. That's what negotiators are saying about a deal between the U.S. and Iran on reopening the Strait of Hormuz.
10: Iran continues to insist that there are no direct talks underway with the U.S. They do say, however, that they are negotiating with Oman and the International Monetary Fund, really talking about what a hit Iran's economy is taking from the war and from the U.S. blockade. They estimate Iran's current level of inflation at near 70%.
9: Fox's Steve Harrigan in Tel Aviv. President Trump said earlier a deal could be announced soon. This says new tensions have emerged in the region as the Israeli military issued evacuation warnings for some people living in southern Lebanon. The president now in the swing state of Nevada touting his record on the economy.
12: Last month, inflation dropped at the fastest rate it's dropped in many years.
9: The president taking credit for jobs created in Nevada, saying 40,000 were created, and he said 100,000 people in the state are now on off food stamps. He claimed more Americans are working in the U.S. now than any point in history. Fire crews in Washington state making progress against wildfires that have broken out in and around Spokane.
13: The Old Trails fire broke out Saturday afternoon. Fire crews have been working to build containment lines, and not just the Old Trails fire, but the two others burning here, and they're making some good progress. We got 5% containment with the Fairview fire in Autumn Lane. The most active wildfire is burning at 5,800 acres. It's also 13% contained.
9: Fox's Sarah Allegra in Spokane. 67,000 people have been forced from their homes, and authorities say it's not clear when they'll be allowed back. A suspect in the Old Trails fire, Aaron Farinacci, is being held on $1 million bail. Wall Street, another record for the Dow, up 263 points. The Nasdaq minus 221. The S&P lost 12. The price of Brent crude oil, the international standard, was little changed at about $79 a barrel. 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
9: Federal prosecutors named new suspects they say are working with cartels to traffic drugs into the U.S.
19: The U.S. Justice Department is unsealing indictments of five individuals they accuse of drug running on behalf of the Mexico-based Jalisco New Generation cartel. They're now offering more than $100 million in rewards leading to their arrests, acting U.S. Attorney General Todd Blanche.
20: These sophisticated organizations use violence and fear to maintain control over the importation of deadly narcotics into the United States, including fentanyl, cocaine, meth, and other illegal drugs.
19: The five in the indictment are in addition to three other cartel-aligned individuals previously indicted. Eben Brown, Fox News.
9: The FAA investigating what it's calling a loss of separation event yesterday between Marine One, which was carrying the president, and a commercial aircraft at Reagan Airport outside Washington. Job creation by private employers cooled last month.
21: Though job growth continued to hold up early this summer, payroll processing company ADP says the trend slowed in July, with only 44,000 new positions created by private employers in the month, down from a revised 95,000 the month before. The number is fewer than expected. Though natural resources and mining hiring declined, along with transportation and utilities and leisure and hospitality, construction, manufacturing, education, and health services financial activities, information and professional and business services employment rose. The ADP report is not considered a preview of the monthly employment report, which comes out on Friday. Ginny Cosolda, Fox News.
9: Scientists say they're certain that a SpaceX rocket slammed into the moon as expected. No one saw it, but a telescope in Chile spotted what astronomers have identified as a debris plume from the crash. The crash happened earlier today. I'm Lee Silasara. This is Fox News.
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1: Fox News, I'm John Saucier. President Trump speaking today at the Red Rock Casino Resort in Las Vegas, Nevada, to promote tax cuts policy. The president also talked about Tuesday night's primary victories of candidates that he endorsed.
2: It was 28-1 last night on endorsements, and numerous of them were outliers. You know, an outlier is a person that doesn't have a chance.
1: Florida's Attorney General James Uthmeyer announcing the state has issued a subpoena to Dr. Anthony Fauci. This subpoena requests a range of documents about the pandemic, including his personal dealings.
3: Evidence has come to light that he was trying to personally profit off of this. This is outside of his government duties, his official role. He's trying to pursue book deals, awards.
1: The Florida AG speaking on Fox. Florida Governor Ron DeSantis says Dr. Fauci never took responsibility for failures during the pandemic. It comes during calls to have Fauci held in contempt of Congress. America is listening to Fox News.
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3: Negotiations proceeding. I'm Lee Silicera, Fox News. Iran and Oman, which is negotiating on behalf of the U.S., say they're close to a deal on reopening the Strait of Hormuz. The waterway is critical for oil tankers to pass through. As President Trump, during a speech in Nevada this afternoon, again said negotiations are ongoing.
4: We were all set for the biggest attack since World War II, and they called me, and they said, please don't do it, let's talk. And then they said, we never said that.
3: The president again saying Iran can't have a nuclear weapon. The FAA investigating after a commercial jet was in the air at Reagan National Airport as Marine One, the chopper that carries the president, was taking off yesterday.
5: The FAA says it was not a serious close call. Quote, based on our preliminary safety review, there was momentary loss of separation, after which the aircraft continued to move away from one another. The air traffic controller was in contact with both the commercial pilot and Marine One pilot during the loss of separation. A White House spokesman downplayed any danger to Mr. Trump, noting, quote, Marine One flights are piloted by some of the best aviators in the world, and at no point was the president in harm's way.
3: Fox's Mike Emanuel at Reagan National Airport. Enhanced safety measures have been put in place at Reagan National since the January 2025 deadly crash between a military chopper and a commercial jet that killed 67 people. Michigan Democrats have narrowly chosen progressive Abdul Hal Sayed as their choice to face Republican Mike Rogers in the race for Senate this fall.
6: While campaigning, Al-Sayed repeatedly criticized the Israeli government and APEC spending to oppose his candidacy. In a statement, Rogers says, quote, this election isn't just about choosing a senator. It's about deciding whether Michigan has a future built on common sense or whether we hand the keys to the most fringe extremists in the nation.
3: Fox's Rich Edson. 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
3: More people who took part in the January 6th Capitol attack have their convictions tossed.
10: A federal judge has granted the Justice Department's request to throw out criminal charges against eight members of the far-right Oath Keepers militia, including founder Stuart Rhodes, who were charged with seditious conspiracy for the central role they played in the storming of the Capitol January 6th. Washington, D.C.-based Judge Amit Mehta, who concluded prosecutors had the authority to drop the cases, wrote in his ruling that he strongly disagreed with the Justice Department's decision, saying it bestowed unearned grace on the defendants by wiping their records clean. The move comes less than a month after another judge dismissed January 6th related charges against five members of the far-right group, the Proud Boys. Lillian Wu, Fox News.
3: The state of New Mexico suing the Justice Department and acting Attorney General Todd Blanche, saying they blocked the state's ability to investigate sex crimes claims against Jeffrey Epstein at a ranch he owned in the state. In a statement, the DOJ said it's not releasing some information because federal court orders ban disclosing victim-identifying information carte blanche. China and the U.S. in a trade battle over the FAA, drones, and robots.
11: China imposing trade countermeasures after the U.S. FCC banned the import of foreign-made robotics, including humanoid robots, over national security risks. The FAA also restricted Chinese drone imports, and the U.S. hit 43 Chinese companies for using Uyghur forced labor. So China slaps its own export controls on drones and blacklisted six American bio and tech companies. It's also reviewing imported printer software and office gear. China notes it's acting with restraint. It notably did not hit Rare Earth or Tesla, asking the FAA to lift its bans ahead of President Xi's September visit to President Trump.
3: Fox's Therese Crowley. I'm Lisa Lucera. This is Fox News.
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12: He's here. He's here. 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
13: Hello, America. Mark Levin. We're here, we're clear, and we're in your face. I said clear. C-L-E-A-R. All right, we are operating definitely on a shoestring and some bubble gum here, but we're doing great. It's called American Know-How. I have no idea how we're doing this, but we are doing it, and it's working a little bit here. And we should have, if everything goes well, Zudi Jasser on the program in about 10, 15 minutes. Very important guest. Very important candidate. It's crucial that he wins in his congressional district in Arizona. So there's literally a voice in Congress who can take on the Islamists, who literally is a Muslim. And some of you are skeptical of this sort of thing. Don't be. Because there are Muslims like this who are in my life who I know who are disgusted by these guys. They cannot stand them. They cannot stand them. The problem is there's just too many of the other point of view, the Islamists. That's why we call them Islamists. These words have meaning. All words have meaning. Those in particular. Kyle Scheidler, Center for Security Policy at the hearing today, with Senator Cruz. Cut three, go.
14: Does Abdul El-Sayed's candidacy for senator in Michigan concern you?
15: Yes, sir, it does.
14: Why is that?
15: Well, to begin with, I look at the connections that his father-in-law, Chukwuka Taib, has to Brotherhood-linked groups. This includes being the president at one time of CARE Michigan, also his presence on the Islamic Society of North America Founders Committee, which is only for those most exclusively devoted to ISNA and provides significant amounts of funding. There are other known Brotherhood members on that committee. I would also look at El-Sayed's ties to a group called M-Gage, which purports to be a Muslim sort of get-out-the-vote or candidate recruitment organization, but it has close ties to CARE. It was created by a former CARE member who at one time was on a terror watch list and was also a consultant to convicted terrorist Samuel Arian.
13: That's pretty bad stuff. And this group, CARE, we've talked about it here for almost 25 years. And they used to threaten me here. I remember that guy. And I said, bring it on. The other hosts were scared to death. And you could understand why. They would pressure program directors or broadcast companies to try and fire individuals. They'd been told to pipe it down. I would not pipe it down. And this group, CARE, has direct ties to Hamas. Direct ties to Hamas. In fact, I would argue it's a front group for Hamas. And Hamas is, listen to this, Hamas is the Muslim Brotherhood in Gaza. That's what it is, literally. It's the Muslim Brotherhood in Gaza, calling itself Hamas. But that's what it is. They have heavy ties to Erdogan in Turkey. I wish the White House, the administration, understood this. They have heavy ties to the monarchy in Qatar, heavy, tight ties. They have had, in the past at least, heavy ties to the monarchy in Saudi Arabia. The Muslim Brotherhood has expansive activities going on here in the United States of America. There's a heavy funding effort going on that has not been tracked down properly yet to build all these segregated communities with these facilities, with these mosques. I call them fortresses because they are segregated where Sharia law is practiced in lieu of the Constitution and state law. This Kyle Scheidler, the Center for Security Policy, is outstanding. He had more to say. Cut four, go.
14: Do you believe that there is a Muslim Brotherhood branch operating in the United States?
15: Yes.
14: Are there ever instances where the Brotherhood groups engage in America in acts of violence?
15: Yes, there are. I would include individuals associated with Brotherhood-linked mosques who have engaged in acts of terrorism. Mm-hmm. I would include individuals associated with Muslim Students Associations, dozens of which have committed acts of terrorism. I would also include the role in the promotion of rioting and civil disorder conducted by groups like Students for Justice in Palestine and the Palestinian Youth Movement.
13: Does it not infuriate you, red-blooded Americans all, Mr. and Mrs. America, does it not infuriate you that not a single Democrat appeared at this hearing? Not even any of the Jewish Democrats in the Senate. Doesn't that shock you? And barely any Republicans showed up. Ariel Klepach, National Jewish Advocacy Center, she had more to say about this group, CARE. Cut five, go.
16: They are in our schools. CARE New Jersey pushed their revisionist version of a 9/11 curriculum to nearly 30 public school districts that reframes the attacks as a predictable consequence of U.S. foreign policy. Imagine the kids in all those school districts walking around learning and believing that 9/11 was our fault. Other CARE curricula warn teachers not to say radical Islamic terrorism. And CARE boasts of its partnership with Chicago Public Schools, one of the largest in the country. Indoctrinating our children into believing that terrorism is justified resistance is the antithesis of everything this country stands for.
13: And CARE is a part of the Democrat Party. It has members who attend the Democrat conventions. It has members who attend the state Democrat conventions and the local Democrat conventions. The Biden regime, and before that, the Obama regime, brought CARE in to work with the FBI. I'm telling you the truth. carries a significant foothold in this society. And in other countries, CARE has been treated as a terrorist organization. And we have some states in our country that have done that. I believe Florida and Texas being two of them. There may be others. But we haven't done it at the federal level for reasons that I cannot understand. Lara Burns, retired FBI special agent at the hearing today. Cut six, go.
14: What should Americans be worried about the Muslim Brotherhood?
17: Thank you for the question. I think Americans need to understand the extent of the threat that this movement poses and the extent of their ability to achieve their goals and their patience in obtaining success in this. The strategy that they have set in place involves the erosion of our democratic principles. It involves the erosion of our personal freedoms. It involves the erosions of the very principles upon which this country was created. And the individuals within this network do not have a deadline. If it takes them 100 years to achieve this goal, they will steadily pursue it. That is something that I think in general Americans have a hard time understanding, is the stamina that this network possesses and the lethality that exists within it. Because ultimately, their goal is to erode our society and turn it into something that none of us want or need.
13: These are three brave witnesses, and there could be many more. And a brave senator in Ted Cruz, who, again, I believe will join us in hour three if we're still up and running here. Very important. Now, when we talk about this guy, El Saib, he represents these movements. He's part of them. He's part of these movements. Mamdani is part of these movements. You've got a growing number of members of the House who are part of these movements. And you can imagine the Marxists and the Islamists talking about overthrowing our country, talking about destroying our constitutional construct. And I was the first to write, at least at the national level, at the broadcast level as well, the author level, broadcasting as well, about this fusion between the Marxists and the Islamists. It's very, very important to understand this and to educate your family members and your friends and to talk about this, because it's the only way we're going to get our hands around it. We'll be right back.
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1: There are issues of our economy, housing, health care, child care, education, that Republicans can't just say or stop whining. You need solutions. But as I've also said before, what are the things in common of all of those areas of the economy I mentioned? They're all heavily regulated and subsidized by our government, mostly the federal government.
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2: Higher gasoline prices since the start of the conflict with Iran. Russia's latest attacks on Ukraine killing 17 people, some projectiles targeting Kyiv, making it past Ukrainian defenses.
3: Well, most of the 115 Russian drones fired overnight at Kyiv were knocked down. All 28 missiles got through, doing real damage to a range of civilian sites. Ukrainian President Zelensky calling out the need for U.S.-made Patriot missile interceptors. There are reports Ukraine might still get permission to make their own.
2: That is Fox's Greg Palcott. 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
6: We're here with our friend Zudi Jasser, who's running for Congress in Arizona for the in the 4th Congressional District. We strongly support him here, and I think he's very much an important voice, especially now. So I hope you'll vote for him in the general election. Zudi Jasser, when I look what's going on in this country, certainly when I look at Europe, but when I look at what's going on in this country, a lot of people are talking about what's taking place more.